0: declining to charge Elon Musk with election bribery for his million-dollar check handouts to voters during that state's Supreme Court election last year. The Democratic La Crosse County DA Tim Grunke is saying his office decided not to press charges since nobody was paid anything of value in the end for voting or promising to vote. Musk announced in March of last year he'd speak in Wisconsin with entrance limited to those who voted in the state's election, announcing he'd write two checks for $1 million each. Clarifying later, entrance was limited to those who signed a petition against activist judges. Scott Carr, NBC News Radio.
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0: President Trump is escalating a war of words with Canada, threatening to change the name of Lake Ontario to Lake America. He posts that today following a breakdown in talks last weekend. Trump announced 50% tariffs on many Canadian goods will start the first of the year, leading Canada to invoke sweeping retaliatory tariffs. While the Secretary of U.S. Agriculture is saying the White House's plan to temporarily pause higher tariffs on ground beef imports is still under discussion, Brooke Mullen says the U.S. Trade Representative is still finalizing a plan along with President Trump. This comes after backlash among Republicans over the proposal. After Trump announced the decision last week, saying the imported beef would be sold at 25% below market price. In New York City, a number of court cases involving poor housing conditions are being sped up. Scott Pringle is there.
3: Mayor Mamdani notes that housing court cases have been known to drag on for months or even years, forcing tenants to live in dangerous conditions for a long time.
4: Older New Yorkers who have to walk down 12 flights of stairs because the elevator in their apartment building has sat out of service for months. Parents who fear for their children's health because there is lead paint in the living room. Black mold in the bathroom.
3: Now, certain housing court cases will be assigned to a judge on the same day they're filed, with filings and appearances held on a much faster timeline. This is part of Mamdani's efforts to hold negligent landlords accountable.
0: A first trailer's been released for a new Sacha Baron Cohen mockumentary called Ali G, Who Is I?
5: I's gonna get back on top with a brand new thing called a documentary. For the first time ever, this is a film with real people, not actors.
0: The film follows the character, Ali G, after he spent 20 years chilling and is now shocked to learn his longtime girlfriend is pregnant. With another mouth to feed, he heads to the U.S. to reclaim his former glory. Ali G, Who Is I? Hits theaters October 23rd. Scott Carr, NBC News Radio.
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10: We'll see two distinct rounds of weather for today. We'll see a round of some morning showers that kind of lingers through the lunchtime hour, and then we'll see a midday break during the afternoon with a little bit of some sunshine. That'll allow for temperatures to get on up into the upper 70s and low 80s across the region, and then we'll see a secondary round of some storms during the evening hours that'll be scattered across the region. With Northern News Now, I'm meteorologist Brendan Pham for 610 and FM 103.9 KDAL.

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11: 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Now, when I filed in Tennessee in 1988, our personal exemption was $7,500, and that's what I quoted a while ago. 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Uh-huh. 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
12: Got you. 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
12: $50,000 in your home, though, ain't bad, is all I'm saying.
11: 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No, it's $35,000 now in Tennessee.
12: Uh-huh.
11: Yeah.
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12: plus
11: on the home.
12: Plus your home, yeah.
11: And Florida's unlimited on your home
12: yeah.
11: as well. As long as you've owned it 1,215 days for 3 years, in other words. So

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3: A win tonight, and the Twins will claim this and the season series versus the A's, climb closer to 500, and hopefully tighten up the race for the postseason. Hello, everyone, and welcome to the Menards pregame lineup card. I'm Mark Janowski. Twins 64-68, third place in the Central, 4.5 back of the leaders, the Chicago White Sox, but they're just 2 back of Cleveland in a very crowded chase for the final wild card spot. Taj Bradley gets the ball in search of his first win since before the All-Star break. Bradley is 9-5 with a 3.90 ERA in the season. He is coming off a decent outing Wednesday when he went 5 innings and held and landed 1 run as the Twins would go on to earn the sweep. Walks have been an issue for Taj. His 62 this season, tied for the 8th most in the majors. This is going to be his third time facing the Athletics. He's 0-1. Both starts came as a Ray and at the Coliseum. Gage Jump gets the ball for the A's. He was their second-round pick out of LSU in 2024 and made his major league debut on May 26th of this season. The lefty is 5-8, ERA just under 5. He took the loss Thursday in KC when the Royals got to him for 5 runs on 8 hits in 4 innings. He throws a lot of his four-seamer, followed by the slider and the curve. Jump has struggled with his control, 15 walks in 4 starts this month. He is at a career high in innings and may be wearing down a bit, a 7.58 ERA here in August. Now the Twins are going to try and get to a southpaw for the second straight game. Let's rewind to last night's series opener. Josh Bell missed a 3-run homer by an inch in the first inning. He had to settle for a double off the top of the wall against Jeffrey Springs to plate Byron Buxton and give the Twins a 1-0 lead. Bell's ground out scored Buck in the third to make it 2-0, but the A's pulled one back off of Zebby Matthews in the home half. Then the Twins' offense kicked it up a notch in the fifth. Ryan Kreidler, who grew up 14 miles from Sutter Health Park and had a ton of family and friends in the stands, homered leading off the fifth. A little later, there were two on, two out for Cody Clemens.
4: Pitch. Swung on and tapped back up the middle, and it's through for a base hit. Byron's going to score. Jeffers hits second and keeps on running. He'll go to third. It's a two-out RBI single of the C9 variety, and the Minnesota Twins are up 4-1.
3: Yeah, that was the third of 4 runs Buxton scored last night. It also chased Springs. Hayden Younger came in and got out of that inning, but the Twins then got to him for 3 in the sixth, highlighted by Luke Keyshaw's 2-run bases-loaded double, and it was 7-1. Zebby matched the career high by going 7. He allowed just the 1 run and fanned 7. Clemens and Kalen Culpepper picked up RBI knocks in the 8th off of Cade Morris. Culpepper's came on his 4th hit of the night, his first career 4-hit game. The A's put 1 on the board off of Tommy Nance in the 8th to make it 9-2, and then a rough, shaky bottom of the 9th for Yoendris Gomez, who was getting some work in for the first time since Wednesday. 5 straight A's reached with 2 outs, including 3 consecutive run-scoring doubles, which made it a 9-6 game. Andrew Morris came on and needed 1 pitch to lock it down. He and Travis Adams each with a 1-pitch save this season. The Twins the only team this year with multiple 1-pitch saves. It's just 4 total in team history going back to 1988 when pitch tracking records began. 9-6 was the final last night. Matthews the win. Springs dropped his 12th straight decision. The Twins snapped their 3-game losing skid. The A's are now 30 games under at 51-81, so the Twins look to keep them down and keep kicking them around when they're down. For more on the middle game of this series, let's head to Sutter Health Park. We are at the park thanks to Treasure Island Resort Casino. I welcome in Chris Atterbury and the 3-time All-Star Glenn Perkins.
4: And a good evening to you as well. It's a beautiful night here. It was very warm here in Sacramento today, and we look forward to a beautiful night for baseball as the Twins try to win a series. And Perk, last night you said off the top for Zebby, had to keep the slider down below the zone. And voila, he ends up getting a ton of swing and miss at the lower half of the zone. He pitched really, really well. Is there a similar type key for Taj Bradley that you'll be looking for early against this A's offense?
5: I think for Taj, it's just attacking the strike zone. He's got such good stuff, and when he gets in trouble, it's usually self-inflicted. And so I think the same thing applies. Keep the ball down. Obviously, this park, it's a home run ballpark. The ball carries. And so you do have to be cognizant of that. But Taj Bradley's strengths are his stuff, and it plays up when he's in the strike zone. So I just want to see him fill up the strike zone. There was swing and miss for Zebby yesterday, in zone and out of zone. The same can be said for Taj. He just has to execute his pitches and be in and around the strike zone, and he'll have a good start tonight.
3: Perk for the Twins at the plate today. Kalen Culpepper coming off of his first career four-hit game. He's moved up a little bit in the order to the sixth spot. I know it's been a small sample size, just 14 games, but what do you like about this kid at the dish?
5: Well, you learn a lot about a guy in their first 100 plate appearances, and he's just over halfway to that 100 plate appearance mark, and I think everybody's got to be pretty excited about what he's done so far. There was a conversation that we had with Derek Shelton all the way back in the early in the season about guys when they come up, what's one of the keys that they look for to know that a guy is ready to come up, and it's how they hit the fastball. And Kalen Culpepper is quick enough, his hands are fast enough, that he's not going to get fastballs blown by him. So I think he can attack the fastball, he can hunt fastballs. That's what he did last night. Yeah, he didn't make great contact on a lot of them, but I think the fact of the matter is he put the ball in play. He's going to chase a lot early in his career like everybody does, and that's what he has chased a ton. I think I brought it up the other day. If he can limit the chase early in counts to try to get to fastball counts and be able to attack fastballs, that's going to be the best game plan for him. I think he's done a really good job of that by and large. I've loved the energy that he's brought. I think just another guy with a ton of energy. He had the tag up last night late in the game from first to second. It didn't amount to anything, but it's a heads-up play. It's an aggressive play. And I love that. They need that kind of energy on the bench, on the base paths. And the early returns from him are great. I love the swing, love his attitude, his energy, all of those things. I think everybody around the park and around the team would say the same thing. He's been a great addition, and I think there's a reason why the powers that be wanted him here when they got him here, because they needed a boost, and he's provided it.
4: 23 years of age, Kalen Culpepper, and he'll face a 23-year-old lefty today. Engaged jump, had Tommy John surgery at UCLA, ended up at LSU. They really like this guy, Gino. High velo, a lot of sliders. As you mentioned, he struggled of late. The thing that jumps out, four walks or more in four of his last six starts, so that's something to keep an eye on. He's just the third player ever from Jay Serra High School to reach the big leagues. That list, of course, Austin Hedges, Royce Lewis, and now Gage Jump.
3: Yeah, see if Royce can't do a little damage against a fellow alum from that high school tonight. All right, thank you very much, Chris and Perk. We've been at the park thanks to Treasure Island Resort and Casino, the exclusive casino partner of the Minnesota Twins. 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Well, Taj Bradley in a run of three straight starts where he did not go more than five innings, which included a rough Field of Dreams performance. But manager Derek Shelton happy with the righty's last outing last week versus Atlanta.
6: I thought he stayed under control. I mean, the Field of Dreams game was just one that didn't work out great. It kind of got him off his routine. So I'm going to be excited for him to be back on his routine and be able to mix and match.
3: Now, Taj has not picked up a win in his last seven starts. That's one off the longest drought of his career. We're going to hear more from the manager next, including some of the interesting wrinkles of playing at Sutter Health Park. And then later, Mike Petriello of MLB.com explains why Sutter Health Park is not good for pitchers' mental health. And Royce Lewis chats about what he's picked up so far playing first base. That's all ahead here in your home for Twins baseball.
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3: This is the Treasure Island Baseball Network, and should we just say that there are some unique challenges presented by the ballpark in West Sacramento? Chris covers some of those in his pregame chat with the skipper.
13: We're here with Derek Shelton. The Twins trying to win a series against the Athletics here today. We didn't speak of it yesterday, but this was your first trip here to Sutter Health Park. There are differences when you don't have clubhouse access during a game. We see from our vantage point guys going with their bats to the clubhouse, having to cross the field to get swings in during the game. What are some of the routines that are most affected over the course of a ball game here, not having that access?
6: Well, I think those are the biggest ones is, number one, for a DH, you know, Josh Bell last night, I think we saw him getting a golf cart and be wheeled around. I wish they would have a golf cart with, like, the old batting cap on it. It'd be really cool. But that, I think that's probably the biggest one. And then extra players, you know, you want to make sure that if you're going to make substitutions or guys are going to pinch hit or defensive replace, you want to make sure that they have the ability to get loose. And I think that's one of the challenges. And then the other thing is because those guys have to go get loose, you know, if something does happen during the game, you have to go get them. You have to find them. So those are probably the biggest challenges.
13: That was the one that we noticed was a bunch of the guys, I think Roden, Larnick, those guys, they went to hit. Caratini was out there. I think Alex Jackson may have stayed in the dugout. If something happens during the course of a defensive inning, do you have a means of communicating to get your guy if you need him?
6: This is the one place and the only place I've seen it where they have a phone that goes directly to the cage. So we have the replay phone, we have the phone that goes to the press box, and then the phone that goes to the bullpen. But here they have one to the cage, I think specifically for that reason.
13: Well, let's hope you don't have to use that phone at all. You made a joke last week that during a mound visit, you asked Kalen Culpepper if he'd ever had four hits in a big league game. Did he yell at you from first base, "Hey, Skip, I got four hits in a big league game"?
6: No, I said it to him in the line afterwards, though. I was like, "You got that fourth one tonight," which was good to see. I mean, that's exciting. Anytime you check off boxes like that, I think it's important.
13: A lot of good things came out of yesterday's ballgame. One thing Perk and I noticed, just purely how Byron was moving. Results aside, just he looked like Byron Buxton. How much of a difference maker is that version of Byron for this offense?
6: Well, it changes the whole dynamic of our lineup. I mean, when Byron goes, it kind of flows naturally. I think we saw it yesterday in the first inning. You know, I mean, Walk being able to score. Just when he's on base, it changes the dynamic of the game.
13: As for Gage Jump, what do you know about this rookie left-hander?
6: He's got good stuff. I mean, you know, watching a little bit of video on him, talking to guys throughout the league. They say that the stuff is sneaky and he has the ability to execute pitches.
13: All right, well, we'll see what your offense can do against him tonight. That's Derek Shelton.
3: Yeah, a ton there in that conversation. Now, the Twins 20-22 in games versus a left-handed starter this season. Buxton did look great flying around the bases last night. Culpepper just the 14th Twin to collect a four-hit game within their first 14 big league contests. And yes, we would all love to see the return of the old bullpen cart with the hat on top. Thanks to Chris and Shelty. Coming up, there are not a lot of seats to hit a homer into at Sutter Health Park, but if there were more seats, there may not be as many homers. Mike Petrio of MLB.com untangles that next on the Menards pregame lineup card here on your home for Twins Baseball.
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3: Tuesdays on the Menards pregame lineup card, Chris dials up Mike Petriello of MLB.com for a look at some interesting numbers from around the Twins and the game. Tonight, they're talking about the structure which stands at 400 Ballpark Drive in West Sacramento.
19: We're here with Mike Petriello. We are in West Sacramento. I always think of the theme song, South Philadelphia, born and raised, for the Fresh Prince whenever they say West Sacramento, but it's the Twins and the Athletics, and there are no Fresh Princes in sight aside from Mike Petriello. Let's start where everybody starts when we talk about this situation, the ballpark. It gives up a lot of home runs. That's what the thought was last year. We've got a full year plus under our belts now, nearly two full seasons, and what do we know about this place?
20: I know that it's a place that nobody wants to pitch, right? And we've heard of that. They recently let go of their pitching coach, Scott Emerson, and he kind of talked about the difficulties they had in trying to get their guys to throw strikes and challenge the hitters because of the way this ballpark plays. So if you were to look at the numbers this year, it has got a home run factor of 30% above average. And if you were to look at the overall park factor number, it's second only to Coors Field. And it's just slightly underneath Coors Field. And the first thing you would think of, I think, is that, oh, it's a minor league park. It must be small. And it's not. Like, in terms of square footage, the outfield is, you know, normal, competent major league size. What's happening here is a couple of things. As you can see sitting there, there's not an upper tank. There's not a third deck. So the wind can really take these balls and fly them out in a way where the wind is blocked in other, you know, more notable major league ballparks. And you'll be shocked to know, Chris, there are numbers that back that up, too. Last year, there was 10 extra feet of carry on every batted ball there. This year, it's a little bit under that. But, you know, on average, you combine the 2 years, it's like every hard hit fly ball in the air goes like 8 feet further. And that's the difference between a warning track fly out and homer after homer after homer.
19: Yeah, that reminds me. You wrote a story a couple of years ago about the Ted Williams seat at Fenway Park, and you went back and did the research on what the ballpark looked like and what the wind patterns were like on that day that may have made it possible for that home run to go as far as it did. And that kind of is at play here in terms of the physics of a ballpark like this, or even when we were at the Field of Dreams where the ball was carrying very, very differently.
20: Yeah, absolutely right. And I think of the Field of Dreams, too. Those guys are so inexperienced. And we saw that a little bit last year in the first year in Sacramento, where I remember looking at the A's outfielders' defensive metrics in the first, like, 6 weeks of the season. You know, J.J. Bleday was still there and guys like that. And they were terrible. Nobody could catch the ball because they just could not figure out how it was going to carry, how it was going to go. Because if you're used to these big major league ballparks and all of a sudden now the wind is taking this, that's going to make a big difference. So it's that. It's the lack of an upper tank, but it's also this. It's just hot there, right? It's really hot, depending on what day you're there. Last year, it was the second hottest place in all of Major League Baseball. We know that heat makes the ball carry a little bit. So now you're hot. You've got wind. You've got more wind that carries, and that's how you get your 10 extra feet of carry.
19: Yeah, there's another element at play, too. When it's hot, it bakes the mound, and that mound never gets a break. When the A's aren't there, the Giants AAA team, the Rivercats, is there. Someone's always on that mound. You don't have a chance to give it a break. It gets really, really hard. That's where Pablo Lopez got injured last year, and a lot of people who pitch for or against the A's have said this mound is not a major league caliber mound in terms of the safety and the give.
20: Yeah, no, absolutely. And that's not a thing that's easy to measure. But when you have enough guys talking about it, and obviously you have the tangential evidence, as you said, the other minor league team is there. So there's like no time for this field to recover. I just haven't heard many major league pitchers walk off that mound and say, I really enjoyed that. That was a fun place to pitch. I can't wait to go back there. And then you figure also the A's had to have a couple games in Las Vegas this year, but not where they're going to have the major league park. At the AAA park, which is actually at a different elevation. It's open air. It's that place played like Coors Field on the moon. The Major League Park is going to be different. I know people wanted to compare that, but I got to say, I kind of feel bad for some of these guys. Going from Sacramento to outdoor Vegas, there is no reprieve.
19: Coors Field on the moon. I would actually sign up for Coors Field on the moon. Mike, we appreciate it. As always, we'll talk to you again next week.
20: Thanks, Chris.
0: Yeah, I am up for that also, especially if Chris belts out Defying Gravity from Wicked while he's there. The Twins 4-1 so far at Sutter Health Park over the last two seasons, and they have hit seven homers in those five games. Thanks to Chris and Mike for that. We're going to have our storyline from Game 2 in this series versus the A's coming up next here on your home for Twins baseball.
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23: Hello, this is John Klein. What is my go-to cheat meal? I'd have to say probably Raising Cane's. Would you rather sit in a window or an aisle seat? Definitely an aisle seat. I get claustrophobic in the window. I don't like that. What was your most unique living arrangement? I'd have to say it was in college at Iowa Central. We had like apartment style dorms, but there was two rooms and there was five guys that lived in one room. So one room had two people, the other had three. So my second year there, one of my teammates ended up moving his bed into the living room, and that's where he lived for the entire year. So that was something else. My favorite thing about Minnesota, my family has a cabin up north in Aiken, Minnesota. So I love to go up there and experience the outdoors. And that's it. Goodbye. This has been John Klein.
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3: Back on June 6th, Royce Lewis put on a first baseman's glove for the first time in the majors. Tonight will be his 57th game manning that position, and we're going to focus on his move across the diamond in tonight's Twin storyline. Now, over the weekend, bench coach Mark Hallberg helped us dissect the thoughts behind the defensive musical chairs the Twins have played this season. The first domino to fall was Brooks Lee going over to third base once Royce was sent to St. Paul for his reset. So that meant Royce would need to find a new home once he was recalled, and after a crash course with Justin Morneau as his instructor in St. Paul, Lewis said hello to first base, and Royce says he has started to settle in.
2: I think I'm just an athlete. I think it's relatively easy, the footwork part of it. Like I said, it's more the mental stuff of, like, where do I need to play? Because, you know, where I've never done this before. The cuts and relays, knowing when, you know, when I have to go be the cut man, where I'm going to be going. You know, the other day, most first basemen don't be the lead cut. It's just easier to not do that, you know, just for the movement of the field and stuff. But the other day, they hit me with that one. And so I was like, all right, well, you already give me stuff that first basemen normally don't do. So clearly they think highly of me over there because I keep playing there. So at the end of the day, I'm just happy to be in the lineup.
3: Royce will still see some time at second base sprinkled in, but tonight his 13th straight start at first, the second longest to a 17-game run from late June through early July. What is one of the things Royce has learned from playing over at first?
2: Perspective is the best way to put it. You know, obviously I've never played first before, so perspective of, like, how hard, you know, the little details are, the footwork or the, you know, the picks and, you know, what's best for your first baseman. I learned a lot about that. I think that's the best way to look at it is perspective. And going forward, whenever, you know, I'm throwing the ball to first base or first baseman for that matter, I feel like I learned, you know, what's best and what's easier for him and what makes him happy with me as a second baseman, third baseman, whatever it may be.
3: Yeah, he is also learning about his range at first and how comfortable he feels going to his right.
2: I feel good because I feel like if I can go get it and get the out, the pitcher's going to be over there to cover. And you got to know your pitcher too. Like, I know Taj is probably, you know, one of our best guys at getting over, so it makes it easier for me because then I can go get any ball I know I can get, and if I can't get it, just go, you know, bust a move and get to first base.
3: Yeah, okay, first of all, Royce dropping bust a move, now I'm going to have that song by Young MC and the scene from Uncle Buck going through my head all night. Second, and most importantly, with Taj on the mound this evening, we can see if Royce does stray a little further to his right side. Manager Derek Shelton has been pleased with the job Royce has done at first, but knows there's still room for improvement.
6: One of the hardest challenges about playing first base is not catching the ball or even making picks. It's like being in the right spot because there's bunt plays, there's cutoff plays, there's so many different factors. And Royce has done a really good job of asking questions of, like, should I be there? Should I not be there? Those are things, and, you know, really appreciate and fortunate we have Justin Morneau in our system. The day he went over to St. Paul with him, and then Morty and I talked, and it's like there's going to be some growing pains because he could play 30 games and never have situations come up.
3: Now, some of the metrics have not been kind to Royce's maiden voyage at first, but he has a .992 fielding percentage over there. He's turned some nice double plays and made some very tough throws down to second base. Is he the long-term solution at first base? That I don't know, but he's handling it so far since the shift this year over from third. That is our Twin storyline, and that's a wrap for the Menards pregame lineup card. Game 2 from West Sacramento coming up here on your home for Twins baseball.
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1: Michelle is in Sacramento. Hi, Michelle. How are you?
2: Hi, Dave. Thanks so much for taking my call.
1: Sure. What's up?
2: So my husband and I are just getting started here, and we're kind of at a crossroads. And we just started a family, so there's nothing like a baby that gets you thinking a little more critically about the future.
1: Amen. And what a wonderful thing.
2: Yeah, it's amazing. It's the best. So basically, we have $100,000 between student loans and auto loans. We have about $1 million in stock. He makes $145K. I make $175K. And I would love to be a stay-at-home mom one day so I can have more, a bigger family. And I just don't know how that looks like and how.
1: Where'd you get $1 million in stocks?
2: Lucky, I guess.
3: No mutual funds in the mix?
2: No.
1: Lucky, I mean,
3: wow.
1: It just dropped in your mailbox? What do you mean? Y'all invested or you bought stock or what?
2: It was awarded through work.
3: It's all one stock?
2: Yes.
3: Oh.
1: Okay.
2: Yeah.
1: Very, very scary.
2: Yes.
1: Very, very dangerous. So, are these restricted shares? Are you able to sell them?
2: I'm able to share them.
1: So. Good. Okay. Well, first order of business, if I woke up in your shoes, I would be terrified.
3: Amen.
1: Okay.
2: I'm a little stressed out. I don't know what the best
1: I'd be terrified that all my money was on one horse and he might fall and break his leg.
2: Yeah.
1: Okay, so the first thing I'm going to do is learn a word called diversification, which means to spread around. So I'm going to cash out this stock, and I'm going to set aside the money for taxes that are created, see a tax professional and see how much it is. And then I'm going to pay off all of my debt, and then I'm going to invest the stock in good growth stock mutual funds. Now, what did you, did your husband, this all was given to him as compensation?
2: Yes.
1: So he didn't pay anything for any of this?
2: There's some ISOs that were paid for before, yeah. But
1: okay. Not much.
2: The large
1: though.
2: Sum is, yeah. is okay. just awarded, yeah.
1: So you're going to have a lot of taxes if you do what I'm talking about, but I'm going to do it anyway. Because I'm afraid you guys are going to get baked if this company slips just a little and stubs its toe. It's going to cost you $200,000 that you don't have. So I'm

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0: 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Crystal is with us in St. Louis. Hi, Crystal. How are you?
1: Hi, Dave and Jade. Thank you guys for taking my call. I appreciate it.
0: Sure. What's up?
1: So I have a little bit of a dilemma. I think I know what you're going to say, but I want to hear it, I guess.
0: Okay.
1: So we're building a house right now, and I'm afraid that we're going to be house poor. So a little bit of backstory is we're debt-free. I'm 29. My husband is 33. The only thing we owe on now is our house that we're building. And it's just kind of snowballed. We didn't put enough money in things. Like, we forgot about some stuff like the septic, expensive things. So we have 40 acres that's paid for. And then we built a big shop. We're living in the shop now while we finish the house. So all in, when we're finished, we'll have about $700,000 in this place. We have quite a bit of equity in it. We could probably sell for like 1.2 in our area, and how the market is right now, which is exciting that we have that much equity. But my husband is the only one working right now. We have two kids, and there's just no childcare where we're at, under two. So we have a 10-month-old, so I'm staying home with him. I do plan on going back to work, and I'll make about $35,000 a year. He makes about $120,000 right now. So our house payment is a big chunk of our income right now, which we're still making it fine. My husband does side jobs, excavation work and flipping vehicles on Marketplace, but I just hate having to rely on that to come up with the payment.
2: What does he bring in every month?
0: What is your monthly income, including all of his side hustles?
1: If he does the side jobs, it's probably about $8,000 a month. If he doesn't do the side jobs, probably $6,000. Just his,
2: and how much
0: is your house payment is what?
1: Whenever it's done, it'll be about $4,000.
2: So it's half of when he's going.
0: Or 70% if he's not doing side hustles.
2: Mm-hmm. Oof.
1: Yeah. Correct, yeah. And so I know that 25% is what we need to shoot for in a 15-year mortgage. My question is, should we finish building? We're probably about 2 months done, 2 months and we'll be done building. Should we finish building and just turn around and sell, pocket like $600,000 and find somewhere and take cash, which sounds great, or stay in the school district we want and just, I go back to work in a year and he just pick up even more side jobs and just really work on, you know, hounding down this debt to be able to stay where we want and the area that we want.
2: Yeah. The hard part for me with that strategy, that with op number two, is even if you went back to work, you were bringing around $2,000 a month in. So that gets you back to the $8,000, which now you're at 50%. But that means in perpetuity, he would have to be doing all of these side hustles forever and ever. Amen.
0: Until your incomes come up. Yeah.
1: Right.
0: You're going to. I'm sorry, Crystal. This is a horrible thing.
2: It is.
0: This is this house. You love this house. It's got your heart and soul in it. I can hear it in the way you're describing it. It's got a piece of ground. There's a piece of dirt there that goes with it. Oh, my gosh. This is just wonderful. Everything is good except your finances. You're going to be broke.
2: And you'll end up disliking the house and disliking the property because of what it's costing you, not just in dollars and cents.
0: You're not going to be able to do anything, and everything that happens when things happen are going to end up looking like new debt. You don't have the margin to save up. Margin to save up for the next car. You don't have the margin to save up for the kids' college.
1: Well,
0: you don't have the margin to save for your investing, for your future. You're just broke people living in a big house.
1: Well, yeah. I should say that we have about $60,000 also in the bank. I've got about $30,000 in my retirement, and the older kid has about $7,000 in.
0: That's before you took out a mortgage that was 70% of your take home.
2: Right. And I mean, I love that you told us that, but what does that mean to you? That doesn't change the situation that this is 50, in some cases, 75% of your take home pay.
1: Yeah, I guess it doesn't change it. You're right. It just makes me feel like a little more comfortable having that little bit. If I'm short $1,000, I can take it out of that.
2: Right, but Dave, what Dave
0: when that's
2: highlighted,
0: gone, what are you going to do? Because you're going backward the whole time.
2: What Dave highlighted is the thing I want you to be thinking about, which is it's going to cost money to do the things that are going to be required out of your life. Save for kids' college, help your kids, you know, buy their first car, take a family vacation. Those things require margin to save up sinking funds for or to invest for. You don't have any margin.
1: Yeah.
2: And you need to keep the emergency fund. You don't want to, you know, drain that down and dwindle that down. And before
0: this is not an emergency. This is a refusing to face reality. So if I'm in your shoes, what I'm going to do is sit down and have a serious discussion about our incomes. And not in 2 years when I go back to work. I've got to go back to work now.
2: Man.
0: And we both got to get our income up. And if we can't do that, then what we're saying is we're not willing to trade those hours of work and those changes in work for this house. Because this house is not a blessing right now. It's a curse. I know it feels like a blessing when you walk out in the yard and you're looking at it and you smile. But then when you turn back in and you go to the kitchen table and the checkbook's laying there, that's when you know it's a curse.
2: Yeah.
0: And so it's when you're strapped to something like this, it does not bring joy. And so I want peace for you guys. I want joy for you. I want prosperity for you. And the numbers you're giving me make me ache for you instead. So if I were in your shoes, I'm going to work on this for a little while. But after the first of the year, when the grass starts getting green early in the spring, I'm putting this thing on the market if we haven't changed our career track substantially by then.
2: I wonder if there's any way, 40 acres is a decent amount. I wonder if there's any way if they sold off some of those end pieces cash.
0: Might parcel it off and sell off a couple 5-acre tracks or 10-acre tracks and dump that onto the mortgage, get the balance down, and take some of your $60,000. You got too much sitting there. Throw 30 of that in there and see if you can't get this balance down to where you can swing it. That's not a bad idea at all, Jade. Kind of destroys part of the dream, but
2: it does.
0: But the dream's turned into a nightmare from where I'm sitting. And that's, this is rough. So, there was an old book out years ago that Dr. Stephen Covey put out, and it was made famous because it was kind of like the Total Money Makeover. It stayed on the bestseller list for like a decade. There are several books that have done that. Men Are from Mars, Women Are from Venus. Do you remember that book?
2: I've heard of it.
0: It was on there for about 8 years.
2: Yeah.
0: Same thing. Strange little book. But, yeah, it was. There's books that hung out on the bestseller list for years and years and years. Atomic Habits is more, and most recent is a great book a friend of ours wrote, and but the book was The 7 Habits of Highly Effective People, and one of those habits was to begin with the end in mind. Crystal and her husband violated that rule. They just started building. Whoopee!
2: Mm.
0: And then they discovered they needed a septic tank. And then they discovered they needed, like, a water line. And then we needed shingles for the roof. Didn't think of that.
2: Yeah.
0: And horrible, horrible planning.
2: It's kind of biblical, though, too. That scripture that says...
0: Begin with the end in mind. Oh, yeah.
2: About starting a tower and not counting the cost.
0: Yeah.
2: And then they look at him and say, look at this guy. He started building a tower and he can't finish it.
0: Right. Jesus said, don't build a tower without first counting the cost, lest you get halfway up and you're unable to finish. And all who see you begin to mock you and say, this man began to build and was unable to finish. Begin with the end in mind. And so this is a mistake that a lot of people make. Crystal's not a bad person. Her husband's not a bad person. They just violated a basic concept of strategic thought, and it will burn your butt, and it'll put you in a place where you have pain in the long term, or at least in the short term. Selling this house on the short term is going to be painful. Selling off some of that acreage is going to be painful. Keeping it is going to be very painful. If you want to win with money in 2026, you can't keep living normal. Normal's broke. You need a plan. 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
4: 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Yes, put it down. You're going to live. 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
0: Hey guys, Dave Ramsey here. 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

0: Jane is in Charlotte. Hi, Jane. How are you?
1: I'm doing fine, Dave. How are you?
0: Better than I deserve. What's up?
1: My husband makes $210,000 a year. I make $75,000. He contributes 17% of his salary to our household account just because that's what he deems that he wants to give. And I've always given 100% of mine. But just recently, I said, you know what, I'm going to give 17% as well. But it ends up to where I have to give more to pay our bills. But my question is, should I be giving 17% or should I be giving 8.5% because my salary is so much less than his?
0: How old are you guys?
1: 58.
0: And how long have you been married?
1: 40 years.
2: Oh, boy.
0: Okay. I want to say this as gently as I can. This is tremendously dysfunctional. What kind of human being is married to a woman for 40 years and gives 17% towards the household? And what kind of human being accepts this arrangement?
1: I understand that, but I'm at a loss because he puts his foot down and that's what he says is going to go. And I don't know another way to make it be different.
0: Well, you're 40 years too late to raise as much hell as you should have raised, but I guess better late than never.
2: Yeah.
1: Well, it's only been this way for 23 years.
0: Okay.
2: What changed? What started
0: How about no more? We're not doing it this way anymore. My Bible says to leave and cleave. My Bible says that, and the two are one, and we are now one flesh. And if you want to continue to live in this house with me, buddy, it's now 100%.
2: Yeah, I'm hearing.
0: Otherwise, I'm going to knock a noggin on your head.
2: Yeah.
0: Nut. This is nutty.
2: Yeah. You've really got two choices here, Jane. You can participate in the dysfunction
0: madness
2: by saying, oh, I'm only going to do, 17%. Actually, I'm only going to do 8%. And you can participate in it. Or you can do what Dave said and draw a line and say, here's the way it needs to be in order for me to continue.
0: Yeah.
1: But is the 8% fair?
2: No.
0: Nothing in this discussion is fair. 100% of both of you is fair and correct and the right way to operate a household. Anything less and you're participating in the madness. But you're not going to do that, are you? You're not going to cause this big a stink. Because what I'm talking about is turning his little world upside down.
2: Mm-hmm.
1: Well,
0: which needs to happen, darling.
1: I understand, and I've said those things before, but it doesn't work.
0: Okay. I think you need to see a therapist and a marriage counselor is what I think. And,
1: well,
0: and have them help you decide what you're willing to do. If you want to live in the middle of crazy town, just build you a tent, kiddo, and just live there. You've been doing it for 40 years, so, or at least 23, or whatever it was. He decided this absurd butt idea that he thinks he's a roommate instead of a husband. But, so, Jane, for 40 years, Sharon Ramsey has not earned an income since our oldest daughter was born. So what if I told her I was going to put in 17%? Do you think that hillbilly woman would have put up with that? I'm just telling you, she wouldn't have. There have been frying pans involved, and she's from East Tennessee. That's an Olympic event there.
2: Wow.
0: Yeah.
2: This is tough.
0: Yeah, honey, I'm sorry.
2: This is for her.
0: I do not have a fix other than to try to embolden you and give you verbiage to sit down and talk to someone and get the help that you guys needed 23 years ago and you still need today. Because what he is proposing and what he has put you under is what we call financial abuse. And you guys need help.
2: Yeah.
0: This is weird. It's not right. It's not normal. It's unethical. So, how many ways do I need to say it? And so I would not want my friend Jane to tolerate it, and I would not want my friend, her husband, to continue to be a bad husband.
2: Yeah.
0: Man.
2: Oh, boy. Yeah, that's tough. You're going to have to, it's going to require a lot.
0: Yeah.
2: A lot.
0: Yeah. And these patterns are deeply ingrained at this point. So.
2: Well, yeah, because she's asking us to give advice on how to be more dysfunction.
0: Yeah, I can't gauge the level of crazy that I want to participate in. I just don't do crazy.
2: Yeah.
0: So there we go. And this is crazy, Jane. It's crazy, crazy, crazy, crazy, crazy, crazy. Wow. I'm sorry, kiddo. I hope you guys can get some help for your marriage. You desperately, desperately need it. All right, Hunter is in Phoenix. Hey, Hunter, what's up in your world?
3: Hey, guys, how are we doing today?
0: Better than I deserve. How can I help?
3: Hey, just want some information or some help on how to tackle some debt. I'm a recent college graduate.
0: Cool. What's your degree in?
3: Moved back. Construction management.
0: Good. You get a new job?
3: Yes, sir. I started in June.
0: Awesome. Great. What are you making?
3: I make $78,000 a year's salary.
0: Good
2: way
0: for you.
2: Go.
0: Plus bonuses and stuff, huh?
3: Yeah, we get a 401k bonus at the end of the year.
0: Awesomeness. All right. Good for you. That's a great job coming out of school. Congratulations.
2: Yeah, very nice.
0: And how much debt have you
3: Appreciate
0: got, Hunter?
3: So I got out of school with only about $11,000 worth of student debt.
0: Good.
3: And then I got about, this is what's going to hit, is $33,000 in a truck loan.
0: Okay.
2: Okay.
0: And so you celebrated your graduation and your new job by going and doing a stupid thing.
3: Exactly. You are 100% correct.
2: You wouldn't be the first.
0: No, this is like a standard. It's the number one mistake new college graduates make. Yeah. They go buy a new car. Number one mistake. So, yeah, you did it, and you did it good. You went big.
2: Yeah, you did.
0: Okay, so you got
3: a home run.
0: So you got 44 over the fence, $44,000 in debt. If you keep the truck and you live on beans and rice and you have no life, you could be debt-free in a year. If you don't want to trade the truck for beans and rice, you could get rid of the truck now and be debt-free really quick and have a decent life. But you're not going out to eat. You're not going on a date other than to throw a Frisbee.
2: Mm-hmm.
0: And you're not going on vacation. You're not doing nothing except clean up this dadgum mess you made right after you graduated. You did it really good till then.
2: Did I hear you say, we may have cut you off, did you say you moved back in with your parents?
3: Yeah, I chose to move back in after college so I didn't have to pay rent and tried stacking up cash.
0: Yeah, how much cash do you have?
3: Right now, I got about $4,000 in a Roth IRA and about $3,000 in a high-yield savings.
0: Okay, no more Roth, no more investing. Clean up the student loan and get the truck paid off and move out. Go get your life. You make $78,000 a year. You need to get a life. Go get your one-bedroom apartment. Mm-hmm. I personally would sell the truck, but if you want to keep it and scratch and claw and be done with it in about a year, you can do it, but you need an extra job if you're going to do that. Let's just work all the time. Any chance you can get extra work with the construction folks, or is that it?
3: Not with the company I work for currently, because we're a full-time salary.
0: Okay.
3: I could probably do some weekend piece work with other companies.
0: Good.
2: Good. Yeah, I mean, that's the name of the game.
0: Yeah,
2: if you want to
0: go do all you can do if you want to keep the truck. So I'd go get a one-bedroom apartment, and I would decide whether I'm keeping the truck, and I would work all the time until I'm 100% debt-free, and that has to be in under a year, and I'd get the one-bedroom apartment the next 30 days.
2: Yeah, I would. Yes, you do not get to say, I want this truck, therefore I get to stay in my parents' house to pay for it.
0: No.
2: That is a no.
0: No, no, no, no, no, no.
2: No.
0: I live with my mommy because of my truck. No, that's just not too much.
2: It doesn't sit right. It doesn't sit right with me, Dave.

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3: When you're stuck in a cycle with money, you know, 2 steps forward, 1 step back, it can feel like you're losing your mind. 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And trust me, you're not crazy. When my husband Sam and I were broke, paying off $460,000 of debt, listen, I needed enough loose change just to buy an iced coffee so I wouldn't overdraw the account. But I tell you, that was a well-built skill. Man, we were so stuck. But that's why I wrote my brand new book, What No One Tells You About Money. In it, I call out the other side of money. I'm talking about the hidden emotions like fear, shame, guilt. Now that's the part no one's been talking about. Until now. Listen, this is the first Ramsey book that exposes the real emotional fight with money. And in it, I show you step by step exactly how to use those emotions.

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1: Hey, what's up? 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Listen, I need everyone to put your phones down. Yes, put it down. You're going to live. When was the last time you looked someone in the eyes and felt seen and heard? We are wired to have deep, meaningful, and even fun relationships, not to stay glued to our phones, swiping right, swiping left, and thumbs down on everybody that we're mad at. And that's why I created Questions for Humans. We have so many new decks available. Girls Night Out, Guys Night Out, Dating, Parents and Teens, and even Workplace Editions. 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

0: Dave Ramsey here. For more than 30 years of talking to folks on the air, I can tell you that most people are broke. 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
0: Our scripture of the day, Isaiah 30:21. Whether you turn to the right or the left, your ears will hear a voice behind you saying, "This is the way, walk in it." Dolly Parton said, "If you don't like the road you're walking, start paving another one." We today, depending on when you're hearing this, I don't know, but today we learned that Dolly's in the arms of Jesus at 80 years old. She was an absolute treasure. And we talked about her in the first segment as we came on the air today. But, all of Nashville and Tennessee for sure is grieving. I'll tell you something else about her I didn't mention in that first segment. Almost regardless of who you talk about in the music business, the acting business, the business you and I are in, podcasting or whatever else, almost everyone that has gotten some notoriety has a lot of fans. But there's almost always someone that's got something to say. "Well, I was at the restaurant one time and so and so."
3: Something negative.
0: Something negative. You never heard a negative word on her. Yeah. Ever.
3: No.
0: And in this town of Nashville, a bunch of gossips.
3: Yeah.
0: That's weird. I mean, she was golden.
4: Yeah.
0: Never heard anybody say anything negative. I mean, it didn't take about 30 seconds to find somebody say something negative about me.
4: Right.
0: They're everywhere, you know. But I've never heard anybody say anything negative about her. And if they did, they discredited themselves instantaneously, you know, but never in my presence. I've heard people say something. I've got a lot of good friends in the music business, all that. And they'll say, so-and-so. Well, yeah, but he does this and this and this. Yeah. Well, okay. But you didn't. So, but not Dolly, not Miss Dolly.
4: Wow.
0: Absolutely incredible human being. All right. Alex is in Las Vegas, Nevada. Hi, Alex. How are you?
5: Hi, I'm well. How are you?
0: Better than I deserve. What's up?
5: My question was, should I file bankruptcy?
0: What's going on, kiddo?
5: Sorry, I didn't want to get emotional.
0: That's okay. It's scary.
5: So I'm 31. I have 5 kids. For the past 3 years, I've been in like a custody battle with one of the fathers of my children. So, I've had to take out, loans. And recently I had to take out a title loan on my car to give my attorney like the final payment. And I also had to take out a payday loan as well.
0: Did you win?
5: And so I don't know yet. So the judge is going to do a written decision. But my attorney is pretty confident that the other person had no case and basically said, we have nothing to worry about. Just wait for the judge to do the written decision. However, like getting up to this point has cost me like thousands and thousands and thousands of dollars.
0: Yeah, I heard that. What I was trying to figure out is that the bleeding was over, and it sounds like it's over. Okay. So, but the patient, the patient is wounded, eh? So, okay.
5: Yeah.
0: So, how much is the payday lender rip off?
5: So the payday loan that I took out was for like $600. So every time,
0: okay,
5: so I make $50,000.
0: I know. They're awful. And so, and the title loan on the car was how much?
5: $3,500.
0: Okay. And what other debt do you have?
5: So I have about, like, total, I have $68,000 in debt. I have a repossession from, like, 2023.
0: What's the balance on that?
5: So that's $11,000.
0: Okay. And what's the rest of the 68?
5: I have school loans, $25,000, and I'm still in college.
0: Mm-hmm.
5: And then I owe my old attorney $14,000.
0: Mm-hmm. Okay.
5: And then I owe the IRS close to like $7,000.
0: Okay. All right. And what do you make?
5: And then credit card debt, I have about $900.
0: And what do you make?
5: $50,000.
0: Doing what?
5: I'm a medical billing and coding specialist.
0: And how old are the 5 kids?
5: So 15, almost 16, and then 13, 10, 7, and 2.
0: Okay. All right. Are you plugged into a good church there in Las Vegas?
5: Yes, I am.
0: Okay. Have you talked to your pastor and the counseling team about your situation? No,
5: no,
0: you have not.
5: No, you've not.
0: Need to today. Okay. It's their obligation to help you. It's what they live for. They're going to want to help you. You have 5 kids and you're on a shoestring budget. Okay. And they can. So let's kind of go back to your original question and then let's walk you forward out of that. So first thing we're going to do is get some people around you. The second thing we'll do is get them to help you a little bit with some of this. I don't expect them to pay it all off or anything, and you don't either. Okay. Student loans and IRS are not bankruptable. Repo is not collecting today. And the, what was the $14,000 again?
5: My previous attorney.
0: Oh, that's an old attorney. He's not collecting today either. He's waiting because he knows you're broke. Probably be surprised when you pay. Credit cards, you've probably not been paying on them because you've been dumping everything into this child case. So the two that are the most pressing are the $600 and the $3,500. Agreed?
5: Yes.
0: Yeah. Because you're really not doing much with the rest of it. Yeah. So what I would recommend is not paying anyone and clearing the title loan as soon as possible. And if the church can help you with that sum, I think that would be awesome. And get your car back, because you're going to need that. And then we'll argue about what we're going to do, settling with the payday lender that screwed you, but you walked in there and asked for it. And I understand why, but you still did. And so we got to clear that little $600 up before it becomes $1,820 minutes.
4: Right.
0: And then we'll begin to work through the rest of this. Here's the neat thing. The student loan's just sitting there on hardship deferral. Just call and put it on hardship deferral. I'm not paying anything right now. Besides that, you're in school, you said. What are you doing in school?
5: I'm getting my bachelor's in associates of science in human resources.
0: Okay. When will it be done?
5: In 2 years.
4: Are you continuing to go into debt for this?
5: Yes.
0: Okay. We've got to stop that.
4: Yeah.
0: We have to clean up this mess. All of those things in your rearview mirror, are all those monsters are chasing you down the road, and they're destabilizing you emotionally. They're destabilizing your whole household and everything else. Okay. So for right now, we got to put school on hold until we can pay for it, unless they want to extend you some kind of help as a single mom with five kids. And they might, if you went into the counseling office there. If they'll give you a free semester or something, then you can stay in. But otherwise, you got to put it on hold.
4: Otherwise, you're going to have $50,000 or $60,000 of student loan debt when you're done.
0: You got to stop this, and you can't just keep piling this up and then get out. And bankruptcy doesn't fix this, because most of it's not bankruptable.
4: You got IRS, you got student loans. That's the major pieces of this. So,
0: I mean, you can settle this repo for like $2,000 or $3,000. It'll go away when you can scrape up some money later.
4: Mm-hmm.
0: So order of attack is this. Here's your order. Here's what I want you to do. First call is when you get off of here, I want you to call your pastor. I want you to go sit down and show them your budget, show them your situation, tell them you talked to us on the air, and that I said I think you that they will give you some help, and they probably will if it's a decent-sized church, okay? And if they could clear up, help you clear up that car, that'd be great, or part of it, that'd be great, and even better would be the car and the payday lender. And then let's just start trying to get current. Let's get the IRS gone. Let's get the attorney gone. You know, let's just start develop an order of attack down through these things and stop borrowing money on school until you get this mess cleaned up, and then you pay cash for school as you go and don't go further and further and further into debt. This is not going to be a quick fix, but the problem is you've been getting killed here, death by a thousand cuts, and so we got to heal one cut at a time, and it's going to take a minute. It'll take a little bit of work and a little bit of help. We'll help you on our end. We'll put you into, sit you with one of our coaches. I'm going to give you one of our coaches for free. Christian will take care of that to coach you in person, and we won't charge you a dime. And we're going to put you into Entree Leadership and make sure you're okay, and that you're not Entree Leadership. Put you into every dollar and make sure you're okay. We'll be back with you before you know it. 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
1: When you're stuck in a cycle with money, you know, two steps forward, one step back, it can feel like you're losing your mind. But you're not alone. And trust me, you're not crazy. 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Because this time, you're going to win. 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
4: 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Yes, put it down. You're going to live. 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We are wired to have deep, meaningful, and even fun relationships, not to stay glued to our phones, swiping right, swiping left, and thumbs down at everybody that we're mad at. And that's why I created Questions for Humans. 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Girls Night Out, Guys Night Out, Dating, Parents and Teens, and even Workplace Editions. For example, one of the Guys Night questions is, how long would you last alone in the wild? Or in the Girls Night deck, one of the questions is, what's something you figured out when

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0: Most people know me as the guy who did stupid with a lot of zeros on the end. 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

0: one of the biggest mistakes people make is thinking that they can skip having a will just because they're too young or too healthy or they don't own anything. 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It gives clear instructions. 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Doing a will is an act of love. 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If you're not sure where to start, text quiz to 33789 and we'll help you figure it out. Caleb is in Raleigh, North Carolina. Hi, Caleb. How are you?
1: Hey, Dave. I am doing well. How have you been?
0: Better than I deserve. What's up?
1: Good. My question for you, so I'm weighing the benefits of either working towards paying our mortgage off early or putting the additional amount towards investing. And the reason I'm calling you is my financial advisor has told me it makes more sense to invest. But being a listener of your show, I've heard contradicting statements from you. So want to talk through it.
0: Well, your financial advisor is wrong. And that's what the data says. Okay. The theory that he's using or she's using is that if you have money invested at 12% or whatever the good mutual fund is bringing you, and you use that to pay off a 6% mortgage, that you cost yourself money. That's the theory that they're operating under. What they're not taking into consideration is the socioeconomic impacts of paying off your home. What we find is people are healthier. Their marriages are stronger, they do better in their careers, and in addition, and all of that amounts to way more than the spread of a mortgage over a mutual fund. Way more, mathematically. And where we see that turn up is when we studied doing the largest study of actual millionaires, not broke financial planners with an opinion, where we talked to actual millionaires, people that were millionaires, and we said, asked them a whole series of questions. We talked to over 10,167 of them. And the number of them that didn't pay off their home and instead borrowed on their home effectively, which is what you're doing, to invest in a mutual fund and say, that's what caused me to build wealth, the number of them that said that out of 10,000 was precisely zero.
1: Okay.
0: Instead, what we found was that the typical millionaire in America, the first 1 to 5 million, typically is about half, a third to a half of your net worth is a paid off mortgage, and the other two thirds to a half is your 401k and your good retirement investing. But the idea of keeping a mortgage around to the typical millionaire, they laugh at that ridiculous advice. And so do I. And so does Jade. There it is. There's the laugh. Okay. On cue.
1: And I am 24 years old. So that's been the big question I'm weighing is at my age, does that compound interest over time pay off more than what paying my mortgage off might be?
0: Nope. Because the risk, debt equals risk, and you haven't mathematically adjusted for risk. Taxes you haven't adjusted for. And you know, nowhere in this equation have you figured out what it's costing a relationship or costing you physically or whatever else. See, we can trend line heart disease, anxiety increases in our culture over the last 50 years, and the trend line follows exactly over the top of increasing debt. As car debt, credit card debt, student loan debt, and mortgage debt have increased steadily, so have those diseases. Interesting. Well, no kidding. Of course, you have more anxiety if you don't have a mortgage than if you don't. Hello, right?
2: Mm-hmm.
0: And of course, that affects your heart.
2: You want to know what I think? And this is just something I think. It's not a fact. It's not data. I think that people just like the way it feels to invest their money, and I think they just like to see that balance go up, up, up, up, up. It feels better. It feels like money that they can see and feel and touch more than the equity in their home.
0: Yep.
2: I think it just boils down to
0: feeling. It might be even a subconscious thing that if you have, you know, $1 million in a mutual fund, but you've got a $500,000 in a house mortgage,
2: uh-huh.
0: Okay, You can access.
2: You can get it.
0: You can get it. You can't get it out of the house.
2: Exactly. And
0: if you want to go buy a bass boat, you have to refinance.
2: That's right.
0: If it's in the house.
2: I think that's, I mean.
0: Which is another reason to do it, because it keeps you from doing stupid crap with your money, right? So keep your hands off. It's what we call a forced savings plan.
2: Mm-hmm.
0: So, Caleb, I would beg you to become debt-free and stay debt-free and use your most powerful wealth-building tool, which is your income, to build your wealth and get a different financial advisor, one who's right.
2: He's 24. He's got a long time to build wealth.
0: Yeah, you got plenty of time. You're going to be very, very wealthy, but no. And age really doesn't enter into it, because the math is still the same. As a matter of fact, age makes it more pronounced. So we had on the air yesterday, we had a debt-free scream, Rachel and I did,
2: mm-hmm.
0: 23 and 22 from northern Michigan. The house is worth about $300,000.
2: Wow.
0: They paid off $140,000 in 22 months. They have zero debt. They make $170,000 a year. So let's juxtapose that young couple with this young man.
2: Okay.
0: And because he said, because I'm young, mm-hmm. right? Can you possibly imagine what a couple making above $150,000 a year in their early 20s is going to be worth if they have zero debt payments?
2: Ooh, I'm going like $33, $34
0: million. Yeah. We didn't even put it in the calculator. We just put the house payment only in the calculator, and it was $20
2: million. I'm done. Wow.
0: Just the house payment.
2: Wow.
0: From 22 to 67. You know, and it's just like, holy.
2: That is unbelievable.
0: So, you know, but what we're not doing there is paying, you know, worrying about what commission my financial planner gets.
2: That's right.
0: Which they don't get commission on paid off mortgages.
2: That's a good point.
0: Things that make you go,
2: That's a very good point.
0: Now, honestly, most of them don't give the advice because they're greedy jerks and want to get commission. That's really not what happens. Truthfully, I'll defend them. Most of them just give this advice because they're trained by an industry that's wrong. I mean, the financial planning business is a bunch of lemmings. Do you all know what that is? Little rats that run in herds, and they will all run. They will all run off the cliff together. They follow each other, like a herd, like the hogs when Jesus removed the spirit from them, and the whole herd ran over the cliff. That's the financial planning business. Whatever one of them does, they all do. And then they declare it to be absolute by God truth, and it's most of the time not. Some of them are CFPs, and some of them are certified financial Pharisees. And
2: wow.
0: So, you know, so there's some really good people in that business, and there's some people who haven't had their own thought in years. Mm-hmm. They just were told what to think, and that's all they think. And then they decided that was truth, like it came out of the Bible or something. Which, by the way, none of this discussion comes out of the Bible, except the part where the borrower is slave to the lender. That part comes out of the Bible, but the rest of it doesn't. So, you know, I'm not defending paying off the home mortgage based on that, other than you wouldn't be a slave anymore. That's nice.
2: Right.
0: But I didn't make that point to Caleb. I made a math point to him. But there you go. So, gosh, can you imagine? These 20-somethings get in here, and they do these debt-free screams, and it's their stinking house. And the house was cute.
2: I'm sure it was.
0: Well, I mean, you thought, you know. But in northern Michigan, you can buy a lot of house.
2: Yeah,
0: I mean,
2: you can.
0: They're out in the middle of nothing. And so, but I mean, you get a good deal. I mean, but it was a little, looked like a little Norman Rockwell painting and the little Norman Rockwell couple. I mean, they were just a power couple. It was
2: good
0: unbelievable.
2: Good for them.
0: Yeah, and you're thinking, man, I think we're going to be okay if we
2: still possible.
0: If we got a few of those around, we're going to be all right. So this stuff works. And to Caleb's point, it works even better when you start young.
2: Absolutely. I mean, it sounds like they probably didn't have a ton of consumer debt to pay off. They just went hog on their on their mortgage.
0: He was raised in a financial peace baby.
2: I wondered. Yeah.
0: He was raised in that, and then he was dating a girl who was smarter than him.
2: Mm-hmm.
0: And so that's what he said.
2: But it's still a ton of debt. You know, if it's $140,000 towards the mortgage, $140,000 is $140,000. If it's consumer debt, it doesn't matter. The fact that you can get intense and really pay something off in a short period of time is
0: But hopeful. Knowing what I know, the amount of data that is in my soul on this stuff from sitting in this chair for 35 years, I hear that couple and my mind, the math just explodes in my mind. What's going to happen to that couple?
2: And their family tree.
0: And I don't have any data to back up, the hard data to back up the health effects and the relational effects. What percentage of people never get divorced that don't have debt versus the people that have debt?
2: Wow, that's interesting.
0: Because divorce is grand. I mean, marriage is grand, but divorce is 50 grand. So, I mean, if you split your assets every so often and start over, it's hard to build wealth. If you want to win with money in 2026, you can't keep living normal. 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
11: Swung on a line to the right center field for a base hit. Boltaise thinking two. It gets under Buxton, rolls against the wall, and Boltaise thinking three. Stumbles a bit around second, headed for third base, head first dive, and he's in.
12: Buck is bent over on the warning track right now. I think something might have happened when he bent over to try to pick up that ball.
11: And you could just see him seize up as he tried to bend over.
12: When he bent over, he kind of locked up.
11: And I think he's going to have to come out of this ball game. And they're going to take him right to the clubhouse.
12: Buck went through the gate in left center field, and he hasn't made it any further than that. Yeah. He was just bent over again.
11: He cannot get into the clubhouse right now. So a really tough scene here for the Twins.
13: Yeah, it was indeed a very tough scene for the Twins there in the bottom of the seventh inning of this one at Sutter Health Park out there in West Sacramento. It doesn't really matter on the final scoreboard that the Twins lose 4-2 right now. Everybody thinking, what's wrong with Byron Buxton and what this could mean for the team here going forward as they find themselves fighting for a postseason spot. Welcome, everyone, to the Affinity Plus Federal Credit Union postgame download. Mark Janowski in our network studios. Let's get Glenn Perkins back into this one. He joins me now live from the ballpark there from Sutter Health Park. And, Perk, I got to start there. I got to just start with you and talking about Byron Buxton. There's no way to overstate what he means to the team, and that was a very tough scene. And you see him hobbling off the field like that, you know, I guess it's just we're all holding our breath, right?
14: Yeah, and knowing what he has gone through the last few weeks, month and a half or so, I suppose, trying to get this thing right and trying to come back and feel good and be able to contribute. And it finally looked like he did yesterday. We talked about with Ryan Jeffers yesterday after the game, having him at the top of the lineup, setting the table, doing the things that Byron Buxton does. And so to see him kind of try to bend over to get that ball, and man, I've been there. I've bent over and haven't been able to stand back up. And you really feel for him because he works so hard all the time. He's worked so hard to try to come back and contribute, and for it to turn out like that. And I don't know. We don't want to speculate.
13: No.
14: The way that he bent over there and knowing that this has been a problem for a little while, it's not good.
13: No.
14: It's certainly not good. And I guess it's going to end up being a question of how long is he going to be out more than anything, but we'll hope for the best.
13: My two thoughts, just having the benefit of watching countless replays of the play. One, I almost feel like he felt maybe like a pain or a twinge or something when he bent down for that ball, because rather than completing that motion, I felt like he froze and almost started to want to stand back up, but then seeing how difficult it was for himself to just straighten up after
14: Yeah,
13: that.
14: I think he tried to bend over to pick up the ball, and he couldn't get down there, and then when he tried to stand back up, he couldn't stand up,
13: yeah.
14: And he ended up, you know, kind of doubled over on the warning track for a while, and then he slowly, gingerly walked off the field, and then as soon as he got through the gate, you know, for anybody that was watching the game, you could see him through the gate. He got off the field, and he immediately doubled over again.
13: Yeah. Well, before that happened, I mean, the Twins finally had gotten to Gage jump in the top half of that seventh inning, but prior to that, boy, that lefty was something to see tonight.
14: Well, he's just got so many pitches that he gets swing and miss with. He doesn't have an overall high swing and miss rate, but all of his pitches he gets swing and miss with. Everything was in the 20s. And I had told Chris before the game, I said, if this guy's on, he could strike out 10 tonight. Just knowing that he's got the variety of pitches that have swing and miss ability. And he commanded the ball exceptionally well. He was ahead. I was keeping track. I think he got ahead of the first 10 guys he faced tonight. The first 9 guys in the lineup he got ahead of. And it's tough when you've got a guy that's in the strike zone that has multiple pitches that are swing and miss pitches. We saw what he was able to do.
13: Yeah, he had a good whiff rate today, kept the Twins off balance for the most part of his outing until made a little bit of noise in the seventh. Taj, I feel like you look at his line score and you're going to say, boy, that wasn't a very good outing from him. But you know what? I thought he deserved a little bit better. I mean, we've had Mark Hallberg on Inside Twins a couple weeks ago where he was talking about the difference right now between the Twins and some other of the top echelon teams is out on the margins. And I look at that two-run sixth inning and you look at Kreidler's throw home on the relay that took three hops. If that's a good throw, that guy's out at the plate. And those are the plays on the margins, first of all, for the team that they need to make. But then that comes back to hurt Bradley's outing.
14: Yeah, and I think you look back at it, and it was Williams in the second and then Cortez right after that. And then the other one was Tommy White. It was the ball off the right center field. That was that play that scored the third run. It was three pitches. They were all cutters. He was so good tonight, and he threw three pitches, three cutters that ended up right down the middle. And all you need them to do is just swing and miss at one of them or just miss hit one of those, and the outing looks completely different. They squared all three up. At that point, they had swung at eight cutters, and they had swung and missed at five of them. The three that they didn't swing and miss at were absolute nukes. It was two doubles and a home run. And so his mistakes tonight just got clobbered, which isn't always the case. And sometimes you make good pitches and those get hit, but the good pitches they did not hit. And then the couple of mistakes that he made tonight, they got on him, and that cost him the game.
13: Yeah, those cutters that you mentioned, the three of them, those pitches, those three are the ones that seemed like they didn't have the sharp movement to them.
14: Right.
13: They were almost more gradual, and the hitters were able to square it up and make damage against Taj.
14: Yeah, he kind of just spun him in there, and it's just a bummer. He was so good tonight, and the immaculate inning was awesome. He was ahead all night, too. He was first pitch strikes all night long, and good velocity. His velocity was up tonight. I thought he had exceptional stuff. It was just those three pitches that on any given night, I think that he could have gone out there and thrown seven shutout, and it just happened that tonight, the way things broke, he gave up four runs.
13: Yeah, 75% of his first pitches were strikes tonight. All right, Perk, get out of there. We'll do this again tomorrow night. Hopefully get a win and get a series victory.
14: All right, Gino.
13: All right, thank you very much. Glenn Perkins joining me there, post-game palaver. Is unfortunately, the Twins dropped the game 4-2, and then there's the cloud of doubt and uncertainty right now over the status of Byron Buxton, who had to come out of the game. That hip certainly giving him trouble here tonight. When we come back, we're going to have the highlights for you right here on your home for Twins baseball.
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13: Mark Janowski saying hello to you here on the Affinity Plus Federal Credit Union postgame download. The Twins needed a win tonight to keep the shot at a winning August alive and also a third straight winning month. Unfortunately, that will not be possible after this one goes in favor of the Athletics 4-2. Let's get to the Sheboygan Sausage Company Twins highlights. Gage jumped 3 strikeouts as he retired the first 6 Twins in order. 2-out trouble for Taj Bradley in the bottom of the second. Alike Williams, a double to left center, and then Carlos Cortez got a hold of a cutter.
24: Pitch on the way. Swung on and hit well. Deep right field for Carlos Cortez, and that's on to home run hill, and it's 2-0 Athletics. It's the 8th home run of the year for Carlos Cortez, and it's a 2-out rally for the Athletics, and they're up 2-0.
13: Victor Caratini, a 1-out walk in the 3rd, but jump got the next 2. Royce Lewis skied a pop-up in the infield with 2 outs in the 4th. It landed behind the mound in the middle of 5 A's for the Twins' first hit of the game. Lewis later stole 2nd base when jump made a bad throw on a pickoff attempt, but the lefty got Cody Clemens swinging. 2 more strikeouts for jump as he set the side down in order in the 5th. Now, since giving up that homer, Taj really got locked in, retired 10 of the next 11, 7 by strikeouts, including a very special bottom of the 5th when he turned in the Twins' first ever immaculate inning. That is 3 strikeouts on a total of 9 pitches. He got Cortez, Servin, and Bolte. Luke Kuechel drew a 4-pitch walk with 1 out in the 6th. He swiped 2nd, but then jump got Buxton swinging and froze Jeffers with a slider. More 2-out trouble for Taj in the home half of that inning. Lawrence Butler, an opposite field seeing eye single. Tommy White ready for a first pitch cutter.
24: Pitch on the way. And this one's hit high in the air right center. Buxton loping after it. He's at the warning track. He's at the wall. And that ball is off the wall. Byron rallies it back to the infield. Here comes Butler. The throw from Kreidler to the plate. The tag attempt by Caratini not in time. And Butler just does beat the throw. It's an RBI double. Tommy White. Another 2-out run. And it's a 3-0 A's advantage.
13: Yeah, the part I really want you to focus on in that highlight there from Chris Atterbury was Butler just beats the throw because it was not a great relay from Ryan Kreidler. Buck played the ball tremendously well off of the wall in right center field. He turned and threw a strike to Kreidler, but then Kreidler's throw home took 3 hops. That's a ball from that distance that has to be maximum 1 hop at the most, if not on the fly, to Victor Caratini. Instead, it took 3 hops. Gave Butler enough time to slide in ahead of the tag and make it 3-0. And then the A's added on as Donovan Walton then dropped a single to right field. Keyshaw's throw missed the cutoff man. White was able to come around and Walton took 2nd. It was a 4-0. nothing game. Twins finally got the jump in the seventh. Lewis, a leadoff single. He was erased on a Clemens fielder's choice. Kalen Culpepper doubled to right center. Clemens was able to motor around and get the Twins on the board. That was all for jump. Lefty Hogan Harris came on. Brooks Lee had a gift double. He hit it shallow down a right field line. The ball in and out of Walton's glove. Culpepper advancing only from second to third on the play. Caratini followed with a ground out to third base, but it was enough to get Culpepper home and make it a two-run game at 4-2. Kreidler then drew a walk, so the tying runs were on for Luke Kuechel.
24: Runners at first and second, two outs, the 1-2 pitch. And that's taken for a called strike three. Kuechel not going to challenge that one as Hogan paints the bottom of the zone with a breaking ball. And the Twins strand a pair in the seventh.
13: Yeah, Twins miss out on that opportunity right there. And then the game really turns in a sour way in the bottom of the seventh after two quick strikeouts for Taj Bradley. Bolte lined one to the right center field gap. That's the play where Byron Buxton's running over for it. He bends over. Ball goes under his glove as he was not able to actually complete the motion of bending all the way down and getting his glove onto the ground. Again, it looked like he felt some pain. He couldn't get all the way to the ground, and then he couldn't get all the way back up after it. He had to hobble off the field. Not good right now for the Minnesota Twins. That caused a whole new outfield alignment of Larnick in and left, Kuechel shifting to center, and Clemens over to right. A.J. Minter on. He took over for Bradley, and he was able to strike out Jeff McNeil. But then the Twins went 1-2-3 in the eighth versus Luis Medina. Minter retired the A's in order, but the Twins go 3-up and 3-down versus Elvis Alvarado in the ninth. A's win it 4-2 to even up this series. For the A's, who are 52-81, 4 runs on 7 hits, no errors, 2-for-4 with runners in scoring position, they strand 4. The Twins, 64-69, 2 runs on 4 hits, no errors, 1-for-6 with runners in scoring position, 5 men left on base. Gage jumped the win. He's 6-8 on the year. He went 6 1/3 innings, 2 runs on 3 hits, 9 strikeouts, and he walked a pair. Taj Bradley takes the loss. He's now 9-6 on the year. Still hasn't picked up a win since before the All-Star break. He went 6 2/3, 4 runs on 7 hits, 11 strikeouts. He walked one. He probably deserved a better line score here tonight. Alvarado with his fourth save, 8,301 at Sutter Health Park in a game that took 2 hours. 27 minutes. Twins highlights brought to you by the Sheboygan Sausage Company, America's tradition since 1933. Turning our attention to the Treasure Island Diamond Player of the Game, we gave some consideration to Kalen Culpepper for that RBI double that got the Twins on the board. Royce Lewis had the Twins' first two knocks in this one, and then there was a real nice outing from the bullpen for A.J. Minter as he retired all 4 men that he faced, including getting a pair of strikeouts. But you know what? When you do something like this for the first time in team history, and you match your season and career high with 11 strikeouts, we're going to go with Taj Bradley.
24: That's a big swing and miss, and down goes Cortez. 7th strikeout for Bradley. Nicely done, one away. Says a swing and miss. He struck him out on 3 pitches. Back-to-back strikeouts. He's had 8 now on the night for Bradley. And here's the 0-1. And that's a strike, and here we go. One pitch away from an immaculate inning. No balls, 2 strikes. Need the punch out. Here it comes, and it's taken for a called strike 3. And there's your immaculate inning, Taj Bradley. How about that? An immaculate inning here in West Sacramento.
13: Yeah, Taj struck out the side in the bottom of the fifth on just 9 pitches for that immaculate inning. It's the first time a Twins pitcher has ever thrown an immaculate inning, and just the 4th time an immaculate inning has occurred in a game in which the Twins were participating in, and 2 of those 4 have come this season. Gavin Williams of Cleveland did it earlier, including postseason play. There are now 124 immaculate innings in big league history. Taj, our star of the game. 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Well, there were some wild games involving Twins minor league affiliates. That, and we'll sort out the playoff chase in the big leagues next here on your home for Twins baseball.
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6: 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Let's check in on the Twins minor league affiliates. And again, there were some wild games down in on the farm here tonight. Fort Myers defeated Bradenton by a score of 5-3. Carson Tinney 1-for-4, his seventh homer on the season there. How about this one? Cedar Rapids, they ultimately lost to Lake County today by a score of 19-18, but the Colonels trailed at one point in this one 9-0. What a back-and-forth, high-scoring affair. Von Lackey, who was just promoted from Fort Myers, he was batting second today, and behind the dish, he went 3-for-4, had a homer, 3 RBIs. He had a go-ahead 3-run single in the eighth inning in that one, but unfortunately, the comeback is for naught as Lake County wins at 19-18. The comeback was successful, though, in Wichita. The win surge with a 6-run bottom of the ninth to defeat Arkansas 7-6. Kyle DeBarge drove in the winning run with an RBI knock there. Caden Kendall went 2-for-4 with 2 RBIs. He's hitting .376 in 35 games with Wichita. Jake Rucker 3-for-5 with 2 doubles also for the win surge. St. Paul defeated Toledo 8-3. Ben Ross, Henry Mendez, and David Banuelos all had homers there for the Saints. 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Everything we're going to focus on here tonight, the scoreboard is going to be in the American League Central. Detroit snapped a 6-game losing skid. They were victorious at home over Tampa by a score of 4-1. Meanwhile, north of the border, the Kansas City Royals taking on the Toronto Blue Jays. Some say the Royals are just in this mode of playing spoiler right now. I'm saying they keep this up, they may find themselves still battling for that third and final wild card spot. They are on a serious roll. They have won 9 straight after tonight.
7: Here's the payoff pitch. Line down the left field line, a fair ball. Miles Straw cuts it off before the corner. Winston to score. Pasquantino goes first to third. And Salvador Perez has another big hit against Max Scherzer. It's a 2-out RBI single in the top of the fifth, and the Royals take a 2-1 lead in Toronto.
6: Yeah, and KC would go on to defeat the Blue Jays by a score of 5-3. Max Scherzer is now winless in his last 11 starts. His last victory came on March 31st. That is 9 straight wins for the Royals, the first time since 2017. Now, because of the Twins losing out in Sacramento, they are going to lose a game in the divisional chase against the White Sox because first-place Chicago was able to handle the Rangers today on the south side.
8: Montgomery runs. Colson smokes a ground ball base hit out into center. Antonacci scores. Braden will make third. It's an RBI single for Colson. It's 7-1, and that run will be charged to the starter, DeGrom.
6: Yeah, and it was a rough outing for Jacob DeGrom tonight. He went just 3 2/3 innings, 8 runs all earned on 6 hits,

0: He walked five, only struck out a pair. He takes the loss. He's 9-9 on the year as the White Sox defeat the Rangers 11-7. The other game going on involving a team in the American League Central, well, it's Cleveland out in Anaheim with the Angels. This game knotted at 6 in the bottom of the ninth inning. In the bottom of the eighth inning, Angel Martinez made an incredible catch in center field to rob Mike Trout of at least a hit, if not a homer in that one. Now, if Cleveland should lose this game, they would still have the third and final wild card spot, but the Twins would not lose any ground to the Guardians in that pursuit. That's the out-of-town scoreboard. When we come back, let's hear from manager Derek Shelton, get an update on Byron Buxton, that and more here on your home for Twins Baseball.
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0: Well, unfortunately, the Twins fall today to the Athletics 4-2. The worst news is Byron Buxton had to come out of the game hobbling off the field in the bottom of the seventh inning. Let's get an update on that and some other reaction. Our ears on the clubhouse, brought to you by Minnesota Corn. We're going to start with a status update on Byron Buxton, manager Derek Shelton, on what did he see on the play and what went in the decision to have Buxton leave the game.
10: He's been dealing with the hip issue, which we know, and I think it kind of caught when he went to stop on the ball that got hit in the gap. And then, you know, once I got out there, he had already talked to Jason a little bit and just felt with where he was at. You know, I made the decision, like, okay, let's get him off the field. We just need to make sure that we get a look at it.
0: Yeah, again, the play in question, two outs in the bottom of the seventh, and Henry Bolte lined one to the gap in right center. Buck sprinting over, he bent down in an attempt to glove the ball. Ball shot right underneath his glove because Byron was unable to reach all the way down to the ground. And then as the play unfolded from there, it was Luke Keyshaw who ran all the way over from right to pick up that ball and rally it in as Byron Buxton very gingerly trying to stand himself back up out there against the wall in right center field. And then eventually, like I said, hobbled right off the field and through the bullpen gates there at Sutter Health Park. Now, when Derek Shelton had met with the media after this game, He said he had not had a chance to catch up and check in with Byron yet at that point in time. There are some unknowns on a lot of different things, meaning that a roster move tomorrow may not necessarily happen.
10: Yeah, I think we'll wait and see. You know, he's just too important to us, and he was not going to play tomorrow anyway. Tomorrow was going to be a scheduled off day. Going into the off day just to give him two, and then coming back with all the games we play in the division. So we'll see how he reports tomorrow. Fortunately, it is a night game. It's not a quick turnaround, and we do have some time.
0: Yeah, you do have some time, and it is a night game, even though it's a getaway day. So if something's going on and the Twins need to get a body out there, there is time to do so for this series finale. Other guys that are important to this team right now trying to chase down a postseason spot is starter Taj Bradley. The manager thought that he was better tonight than his line score would indicate.
10: Stuff was really sharp. I mean, 6 2/3 did a good job. I mean, made a bad pitch to Cortez, you know, for the two-run homer. But overall, you know, I thought the stuff was as good as we've seen in a while. He was able to execute all of his pitches. I thought the curveball was better than we've seen in a while, which is an encouraging sign.
0: Yeah, just three cutters, like Glenn Perkins talked about earlier here in the postgame show, that Taj would like back as he struck out 11, again matching a season and a career high. The guy the Athletics sent to the Hill today to start was just as good, though, in Gage Jump. Derek Shelton on what impressed him with this version of the lefty.
10: With guys that are high walk variance guys, when they find their stuff on the plate, when they find the control on the plate with the stuff he has, I mean, the fastball running 96 to 100, going against his arm side into right-handers and then using, you know, his secondary stuff off it, you hope you don't get it. You hope you get the guy that, you know, walks people and doesn't command the ball. Tonight, we got the really good version of him, and it shows you why he's one of their top pitching prospects.
0: Yeah, coming into the start, he had walked 15 guys in his four starts this month. He only issued a pair of walks today, and again, he looked like he was having no-hit stuff for a good chunk of his outing. We appreciate the thoughts from Derek Shelton. Our ears on the clubhouse, brought to you by Minnesota Corn, continuously working to promote sustainable practices, develop new uses, and maintain thriving rural economies for Minnesota's 24,000 corn farmers. 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
0: Twins lose game two of the series to the A's 4-2 and lose Byron Buxton. He re-aggravated the hip injury in the seventh inning. Again, Derek Shelton not saying if the Twins are going to need to make a roster move or not, as tomorrow was a scheduled off day for Byron, but there is some time by nature of it being a night game, so we'll have to wait and see what happens here tomorrow. Let's circle the bases. It's brought to you by Toyota. At first base, Taj Bradley struck out 11 A's tonight. Fifth time this year that Bradley has had double-digit strikeouts in a game, tied for the fourth most such games in the majors this year. Five games is also the most by a Twin in a season since Joe Ryan had six in 2023. At second base, more Taj Bradley set a career high in innings pitched, reaching 146 and a third for the year. Taj becomes just the 21st Twins pitcher age 25 or younger to log 145 or more innings and have an ERA below 4. Jim Cott was the first to do so in 1961. Jose Berríos was the last. In fact, Berríos did it 3 years in a row from 2017 through 2019. Prior to him, you have to go back to Scott Diamond in 2012. At third base, the A's snapped a 10-game losing streak against the American League Central with tonight's victory. That was their second longest streak in team history. The franchise record, 13 straight losses, was from July 5th to August 8th of 1995. And at home, Gage Jump earns the win for the Athletics, giving up just 2 runs on 3 hits and 9 strikeouts over 6 1/3. Prior to tonight, A's starters 0-7 with a 5.99 ERA over their previous 15 starts. The last win by an A's starter was by Gage Jump on August 8th. 16 starts without a winning decision. That's tied for the sixth longest here in the majors this year. The Tigers and Mets each had 19-game stretches where a starter did not record a victory. That's our trip around the bases brought to you by Toyota. Toyota, let's go places. Well, the Twins going to go for a series victory tomorrow night. Connor Prelip and JT Ginn, the scheduled starters. Prelip looking for his first win since he defeated the A's on July 26th when he allowed one run in 5 2/3 innings. He is 0-2 in 4 outings since then, including taking the loss last Friday when the Padres got to him for 6 runs in 6 innings. The lefty is 3-7 with a 5.57 ERA here in his rookie campaign. Ginn has been the A's best starter this year. He's 8-8, ERA of 3.60 with 11 quality starts, but he has not recorded a win since July 18th versus the Nationals. He hit the injured list after that due to a blister on his right middle finger. He is also 0-2 in 4 outings here this month. He faced the Twins once before, limiting them to 2 runs in 4 2/3 innings on August 20th of last season, but he did not take the decision as the A's won in extra innings. We're on a tad earlier, pregame at 7:30. Hope you can join us then. That wraps up the Affinity Plus Federal Credit Union postgame download. For Biff, John Vitas, and Andrew Helverson, I'm Mark Janowski. Thanks for listening here on your home for Twins baseball.
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18: Swung on and lined down the left field line. Stay fair. It is fair, and it's down into the corner. And it's a 2-run double for Ryan Jeffers.
19: Hit high in the air. Right field might have a chance. Get up. This ball is out of here. Kiesel 2-run homer. Twins have tied it up 4-4.
18: Swung on and hit well for Bell. Deep left center field for Josh. That's headed for the bullpen and gone for a 3-run homer.
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20: But that was never the case with Sorrel Book. He played one of the most ridiculous characters in TV history, and I dare you to find a quote from him denigrating Boss Hogg or the show. You won't find it because it doesn't exist. You probably remember seeing him on MASH or Columbo, Gunsmoke, The Rocker Files, and a million other shows. You may not have always recognized him because as Boss Hogg, he actually wore a fat suit, believe it or not. And there's no way he could have known that The Dukes of Hazzard would be a smash hit and run for as long as it did, and that he would sort of be the breakout star in a way. That show wouldn't have been nearly as entertaining without him. And the thing that people remember about the Dukes of Hazzard is the car, the General Lee, Boss Hogg, and of course Daisy Duke, or more specifically, Daisy Dukes. And so that's what we remember him for, Boss Hogg. It would have been nice to know all this about him while the show was running, but these heroes just didn't work that way. They weren't going to talk about themselves, and they rarely did. It certainly would have changed the way I looked at the character of Boss Hogg for sure. God bless this extraordinary man and patriot, Sorrel Book.
1: I'll bet there's a reward in all this big enough to choke a plow horse.
21: Choke him.
1: Well, what are you standing there for, lead heads? Mount a massive manhunt.
22: There ain't the two of us, Mr. Hall.
1: Then spread out. I want Boo and Luke Duke.
21: And you get him. We're going. Get one. Will you just... Oh, I'm sorry, Sheriff.
23: Fighting the system like a two modern day Robin Hood.
24: And a terrific job on the storytelling, production, and editing by our own Greg Hengler. And a special thanks to Nick Rigone. You can find him on YouTube's This Date in History. And what a story he told about Sorrel Book, the polar opposite of the character he played in The Dukes of Hazzard. And of course, he graduated from the Yale School of Drama, the best in the country, at the age of 21, and then decides to volunteer for the Korean War, being involved in the most important part of warfare, and that, of course, is counterintelligence. The story of Boss Hogg, that is, the man who played him, Sorrel Book, here on Our American Stories. Spending time outdoors? 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
33: We'll see 2 to 6 rounds of weather for today. We'll see a round of some morning showers that kind of lingers through the lunchtime hour, and then we'll see a midday break during the afternoon with a little bit of some sunshine. That'll allow for temperatures to get on up into the upper 70s and low 80s across the region, and then we'll see a secondary round of some storms during the evening hours that'll be scattered across the region. With Northland News Now, I'm meteorologist Brendan Pham for 610 and FM 103.9
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34: NBC News Radio, I'm Tammy Trujillo. Country music legend Dolly Parton has died at the age of 80 after a brief battle with cancer. That's according to a statement from her family, Scott Carr reports.
0: The type of cancer was not disclosed by her family in the statement. They say she died peacefully at Vanderbilt Ingram Cancer Center in Nashville, surrounded by loved ones. Parton became one of the defining voices in country music, racking up 11 Grammy Awards, selling more than 100 million records worldwide over six decades.
2: Here you come again.
0: President Trump has ordered U.S. flags to fly at half-staff in honor of Parton for a week. I'm Scott Carr.
34: The entertainment world is paying tribute to Dolly Parton. American Pie singer-songwriter Don McLean knew Parton was something special when he met her on the road early on in her career.
3: Nobody knew who she was, and I thought, wow, she's not only beautiful, but she's so talented. And, you know, who knew that she'd develop into this gigantic star.
34: Country musicians, including Reba McEntire, Casey Musgraves, Maren Morris, and many others, remembered Parton in social media posts. Senator Darlene Graham is the winner of the Republican Senate primary runoff in South Carolina. The President Trump-backed Graham defeated Congressman Ralph Norman. She'll face Democrat Annie Andrews in November. The special Senate primary came after Graham's brother, Senator Lindsey Graham's sudden death. The judge in the Lindsey Clancy murder trial in Massachusetts expects one more final day of testimony on Wednesday, with closing arguments to begin on Thursday. Clancy's admitted to strangling her three young children in 2023, but has pleaded not guilty, claiming she had postpartum psychosis. The PGA Tour is partnering with the LeBron James Family Foundation to bring an event to Akron, Ohio next year. The tournament at Firestone Country Club will feature amateurs and professionals from the Tour's Pathway to Progression Pro Bound 5 program. 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
34: The U.S. Secret Service says it's aware of an Iranian video appearing to threaten the life of Barron Trump, President Trump's youngest son. Matt Mattinson reports.
8: Hardline Iranian state media have repeatedly featured content threatening the lives of Trump and his family after its former supreme leader was assassinated, but this appears to be the first time Barron has been publicly singled out. The video says Barron's movements are being monitored and reports a $10 million bounty on his head. The Secret Service told CNN in a statement that it investigates anything that could be perceived as a threat against the first family. I'm Matt Mattinson.
34: The U.S. Agriculture Secretary says the White House is plan to temporarily pause higher tariffs on ground beef imports is still under discussion. Brooke Rollins said U.S. Trade Representative Jamison Greer is still finalizing the plan along with President Trump. This after backlash among Republicans over the proposal after Trump announced the decision last week, saying the imported products would be sold at 25% below market price. Dogs may not know what a popularity contest is, but these 10 breeds are winners anyway. That story from Michael Kastner.
10: I want a dog to curl up beside me.
11: The pet sitter and service provider Rover assessed its database of millions of user-submitted dogs to determine which 10 breeds are among the most popular with U.S. families in 2026. Non-designer mixed breeds once again come in at number one in the rankings, followed by Labrador Retrievers, Golden Retrievers, Golden Doodles, and German Shepherds to round out the top five. The small but feisty Chihuahua enters the list at number six. I'm Michael Kastner.
34: 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Men's grooming company Duke Cannon has teamed up with Mountain Dew for a line of products. 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This marks the latest out-of-the-box collaboration for Mountain Dew, with others including a Rawlings baseball glove and a birthday cake-flavored Slurpee with 7-Eleven. Tammy Trujillo, NBC News Radio.
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1: NBC News Radio, I'm Tammy Trujillo. Country music legend Dolly Parton has died at the age of 80 after a brief battle with cancer. Her family saying she died peacefully at Vanderbilt Ingram Cancer Center in Nashville. Parton won 11 Grammy Awards and sold more than 100 million records worldwide over the course of her six-decade career. NBC News projects Mike Motzi will win the Republican primary runoff for Oklahoma governor, the former state senator narrowly defeating State Attorney General Gentner Drummond. Motzi was endorsed by President Trump. He'll face Democratic State Representative Cindy Munson in the general election. The U.S. Secret Service says it's aware of an Iranian video appearing to threaten the life of Barron Trump, President Trump's youngest son. The video says Barron's movements are being monitored and reports there's a $10 million bounty on his head. The Secret Service told CNN in a statement that it investigates anything that could be perceived as a threat against the First Family. Tammy Trujillo, NBC News Radio.
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9: 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Country music legend Dolly Parton has died at the age of 80. Matt Mattinson has more.
10: Working 9 to 5, what a way to make a living.
11: TMZ reports Parton was admitted to a hospital in Nashville last night with kidney issues and passed away this morning. Parton rose from humble beginnings in rural Tennessee to become one of the most influential voices in country music. Her hits include Jolene, 9 to 5, and I Will Always Love You. Parton also built a global brand through her philanthropy, her Dollywood theme park, and her Imagination Library program. Over her six-decade career, Parton earned 11 Grammy Awards and sold more than 100 million records worldwide. I'm Matt Mattinson.
9: Fans will have a chance to celebrate Dolly Parton's life when her Broadway musical opens later on this year. Dolly, a true original musical, will begin preview performances on December 7th at the St. James Theater in New York City. It will tell the story of Parton's life in her own words and through her songs, including I Will Always Love You, Jolene, and 9 to 5. It will also have new songs that Parton wrote just for the show. NBC News projects that Mike Motzi will win the Republican primary runoff for Oklahoma governor, the former state senator narrowly defeating State Attorney General Gentner Drummond. Motzi was endorsed by President Trump. He'll face Democratic State Representative Cindy Munson in the general election. The U.S. Secret Service says it's aware of an Iranian video appearing to threaten the life of Barron Trump, President Trump's youngest son. Hardline Iranian state media have repeatedly featured content threatening the lives of Trump and his family after its former supreme leader was assassinated. But this appears to be the first time Barron's been publicly singled out. The video says Barron's movements are being monitored and reports there's a $10 million bounty on his head. The Secret Service told CNN in a statement that it investigates anything that could be perceived as a threat against the first family. 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
9: Shelaine Maxwell's bid to throw out her sex trafficking conviction is being tossed by a New York federal judge. Jennifer Polsoni reports.
7: It was a long shot petition that would have allowed Ghislaine Maxwell a new trial. Maxwell, an associate of the late sex offender Jeffrey Epstein, represented herself in the ask that challenged her detention. The judge noting that Maxwell did not use her attorney to file what he called a lengthy and rambling petition that failed to open new avenues for her defense. Maxwell is serving a 20-year prison sentence after being convicted of helping Epstein sexually abuse girls. In New York, I'm Jennifer Polsoni.
9: A man accused of terrorizing pedestrians in Philadelphia while wearing a Chucky-style mask has been taken into custody in Las Vegas. Officials confirmed that Zymeer Hughes was arrested by members of the Violent Offender Task Force. Philadelphia District Attorney Larry Krasner said last week that Hughes is wanted on felony and misdemeanor assault charges after he allegedly chased a jogger in Center City, asking her, "Do you want to die?" Krasner said additional charges could be filed now that Hughes has been caught. Records have already been broken on what's expected to be the hottest week of the year in Southern California. Daniel Martindale has details.
14: We've already had the hottest August 24th in downtown LA's recorded history. Monday's 98 degree high broke the record of 96 degrees that stood since 1931. In Long Beach, it was 97 degrees, breaking the daily record of 95 degrees set in 2010. Anaheim's high of 98 degrees tied the record set in 2010. Ramona's high of 102 degrees tied the record set in 1985. Forecasters expect Wednesday, Thursday, and Friday's highs in downtown L.A. to surpass 100 degrees. That hasn't happened on three consecutive August days since 1885. I'm Daniel Martindale.
9: The second round of the NFL rivalries uniforms feature the NFC North and AFC South divisions. Each team will wear the alternate uniform one time this season against a divisional opponent at home, starting with the Indianapolis Colts debuting their Anvil Strike jerseys in Week 3 against the Houston Texans. Tammy Trujillo, NBC News Radio.
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1: NBC News Radio, I'm Tammy Trujillo. NBC News projects Senator Darlene Graham will win the Republican Senate primary runoff in South Carolina. The President Trump-backed Graham defeated Congressman Ralph Norman. She'll face Democrat Annie Andrews in November. Country music legend Dolly Parton has died at the age of 80 after a brief battle with cancer. She won 11 Grammy Awards and sold more than 100 million records worldwide over the course of her six-decade career. Flags in the U.S. are now at half-staff in honor of Dolly Parton. President Trump made that order. A How to Lose a Guy in 10 Days sequel is now in the works. According to Variety, development for the project's in its early stages, with casting still to be completed. The plan is to have original stars Kate Hudson and Matthew McConaughey reprise their roles. How to Lose a Guy in 10 Days made nearly $180 million worldwide during its theatrical run in 2003. Tammy Trujillo, NBC News Radio.
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5: NBC News Radio, I'm Tammy Trujillo. Senator Darlene Graham is the winner of the Republican Senate primary runoff in South Carolina. Mark Mayfield has details.
6: The President Trump-backed Graham defeated Congressman Ralph Norman, who conceded Tuesday night.
7: I humbly accept your nomination to serve as the Republican nominee for the United States Senate from the great state of South Carolina.
6: She'll face Democrat Annie Andrews in November. The special Senate primary came after Graham's brother, Senator Lindsey Graham's sudden death, which she said left a big hole in her heart still. I'm Mark Mayfield.
5: Country music legend Dolly Parton has died at the age of 80 after a brief battle with cancer. Her family said she died peacefully at Vanderbilt Ingram Cancer Center in Nashville, surrounded by loved ones. Parton became one of the defining voices in country music after rising from humble beginnings in rural Tennessee. She won 11 Grammy Awards and sold more than 100 million records worldwide over the course of her six-decade career. Flags in the U.S. are now at half staff for Dolly Parton. President Trump made that order. In a post on his Truth Social platform, he called her death a true loss for millions of people. He ordered flags at half staff for 1 week. Two people are dead from measles in Lancaster County, Pennsylvania. The state's Department of Health said both individuals were unvaccinated but won't identify them to protect their privacy. These are the first measles-related deaths in Pennsylvania in 35 years. The state's health secretary said in a release that because measles have been largely eradicated, people don't seem to understand the potential severity of the disease. A How to Lose a Guy in 10 Days sequel is in the works. Variety says development for the project's in its early stages. The plan is to have original stars Kate Hudson and Matthew McConaughey reprise their roles. How to Lose a Guy in 10 Days made nearly $180 million worldwide during its theatrical run in 2003. 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
5: The U.S. Secret Service says it's aware of an Iranian video appearing to threaten the life of Barron Trump, President Trump's youngest son. Matt Mattinson reports.
13: Hardline Iranian state media have repeatedly featured content threatening the lives of Trump and his family after its former supreme leader was assassinated, but this appears to be the first time Barron has been publicly singled out. The video says Barron's movements are being monitored and reports a $10 million bounty on his head. The Secret Service told CNN in a statement that it investigates anything that could be perceived as a threat against the first family. I'm Matt Mattinson.
5: President Trump says the Strait of Hormuz has been cleared of all mines. He made the statement on Truth Social, saying that any vessel attempting to lay new mines would be immediately destroyed. Iran had committed to removing mines from the critical maritime oil passage as part of the now lapsed Memorandum of Understanding, negotiated back in June, but it was never done. Meanwhile, the U.S. has continued to help move tankers through the strait, even though traffic still remains below pre-war levels. Dogs may not know what a popularity contest is, but these 10 breeds are winners anyway. That story from Michael Kastner.
14: I want a dog to curl up beside me.
15: The pet sitter and service provider Rover assessed its database of millions of user-submitted dogs to determine which 10 breeds are among the most popular with U.S. families in 2026. Non-designer mixed breeds once again come in at number one in the rankings, followed by Labrador Retrievers, Golden Retrievers, Golden Doodles, and German Shepherds to round out the top five. The small but feisty Chihuahua enters the list at number six. I'm Michael Kastner.
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1: NBC News Radio, I'm Tammy Trujillo. A legend has been lost. Country music star Dolly Parton died Tuesday at the age of 80 after a brief battle with cancer. Parton won 11 Grammy Awards and sold more than 100 million records worldwide over the course of her six-decade career. She was also an accomplished actress and philanthropist. NBC News projects Senator Darlene Graham will win the Republican Senate primary runoff in South Carolina. Backed by President Trump, Graham defeated Congressman Ralph Norman on Tuesday. She'll now face Democrat Annie Andrews in November. The golf company Callaway is apologizing over an ad for a new driver after complaints it depicted violence against women. The video was posted by its media partner, Good Good Golf. It shows a woman reaching for the driver as the company's co-founder, Garrett Clark, rushes after her and knocks her to the ground. He stands over her and says, "Don't touch my driver." The video has now been taken down. Tammy Trujillo, NBC News Radio.
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9: 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A legend has been lost.
10: Working 9 to 5, what a way to make a living, barely getting by. It's all taking and no giving.
9: Country music star Dolly Parton died Tuesday at the age of 80 after a brief battle with cancer. Parton won 11 Grammy Awards and sold more than 100 million records worldwide over the course of her six-decade career. She was also an accomplished actress and philanthropist. President Trump ordered flags lowered to half-staff following her death. NBC News projects Senator Darlene Graham will win the Republican Senate primary runoff in South Carolina. Backed by President Trump, Graham defeated Congressman Ralph Norman on Tuesday.
11: I've worked really hard the past 2 weeks, getting all around the state, and I think I've reached pretty much every corner of this state.
9: She'll now face Democrat Annie Andrews in November. The special Senate primary came after the unexpected death of Darlene Graham's brother, longtime Senator Lindsey Graham. A man accused of terrorizing pedestrians in Philadelphia while wearing a Chucky-style mask has been taken into custody in Las Vegas. Mark Mayfield has that story.
12: U.S. Marshals Service officials confirmed that Zymer Hughes was arrested by members of the Violent Offender Task Force. Philadelphia District Attorney Larry Krasner said last week that Hughes is wanted on felony and misdemeanor assault charges after he allegedly chased a jogger in Center City and asked her, "Do you want to die?" and caused injuries as she fled. Krasner noted that additional charges may be filed now that Hughes has been caught. I'm Mark Mayfield.
9: The golf company Callaway is apologizing for an ad for a new driver after complaints it depicted violence against women. That video was posted by its media partner, Good Good Golf. It shows a woman reaching for the driver as the company's co-founder, Garrett Clark, rushes after her and knocks her to the ground. He stands over her and says, "Don't touch my driver." Good Good Golf has taken the video down. Callaway says it will learn from this and do better. 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
9: Shailene Maxwell's bid to throw out her sex trafficking conviction is being tossed by a New York federal judge. Jennifer Pulsoni reports.
2: It was a long-shot petition that would have allowed Ghislaine Maxwell a new trial. Maxwell, an associate of the late sex offender Jeffrey Epstein, represented herself in the ask that challenged her detention, the judge noting that Maxwell did not use her attorney to file what he called a lengthy and rambling petition that failed to open new avenues for her defense. Maxwell is serving a 20-year prison sentence after being convicted of helping Epstein sexually abuse girls. In New York, I'm Jennifer Pulsoni.
9: A company is recalling thyroid tablets because they could potentially be super potent. The FDA announced that the high-potency 30-milligram tablets could cause hyperthyroidism or an overactive thyroid. Consuming them could result in weight loss, heat intolerance, fatigue, chest pain, and other symptoms. Vitruvius Therapeutics is working on notifying wholesalers to stop distribution. A new study is delivering a sobering look at the risks pro football players take with their long-term health. That story from Matt Mattinson.
15: The report published by the British Medical Journal finds at least 25% of ex-NFL players who died between 2016 and 2021 had CTE. That number is believed to be on the low end, according to the study's lead author. CTE is a degenerative brain disease that's linked to repeated head trauma and can only be diagnosed after death. I'm at Mattinson.
9: Mountain Dew fans can now smell like their favorite soda. Men's grooming company Duke Cannon has teamed up with Mountain Dew for a line of products. Mountain Dew scented body wash and soap pucks are now available at select Walmarts. Customers who have been able to get their hands on the collaboration have said they smell pretty close to the actual soda. This marks the latest outside-the-box collaboration for Mountain Dew, with others including a Rawlings baseball glove and a birthday cake-flavored Slurpee with 7-Eleven. Tammy Trujillo, NBC News Radio.
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1: NBC News Radio, I'm Mark Mayfield. Country music legend Dolly Parton is dead after a battle with cancer. Her family said she died peacefully at Vanderbilt Ingram Cancer Center in Nashville, surrounded by loved ones. She was 80 years old. GLP-1 medications could also be useful in treating addiction. Tammy Trujillo reports.
2: The popular class of medication has turned out to have several unexpected positive side effects. Now new research shows the drugs proven effective in treating obesity and diabetes could also help addicts. GLP-1 medications include the brand names Ozempic, Mounjaro, Wegovy, and Zepbound. As more Americans say they've tried these drugs, researchers are learning more about their other uses. I'm Tammy Trujillo.
1: And the Chicago Sky are banning former NBA player Enes Kanter-Freedom from Wintrust Arena. The ban stems from a confrontation with Sky guard Natasha Cloud during the Sky's loss to the Indiana Fever on Sunday. Mark Mayfield, NBC News Radio.
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0: 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I take Ibrance, palbociclib.
1: 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Ibrance may cause severe inflammation of the lungs. 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
5: Working 9 to 5.
4: Country music star Dolly Parton died Tuesday at the age of 80 after a brief battle with cancer. Parton won 11 Grammy Awards and sold more than 100 million records worldwide over the course of her six-decade career. She was also an accomplished actress and philanthropist. President Trump ordered flags lowered to half-staff following her death. NBC News projects Senator Darlene Graham will win the Republican Senate primary runoff in South Carolina. Backed by President Trump, Graham defeated Congressman Ralph Norman on Tuesday.
6: I've worked really hard the past 2 weeks, getting all around the state, and I think I've reached pretty much every corner of this state.
4: She'll now face Democrat Annie Andrews in November. The special Senate primary came after the unexpected death of Darlene Graham's brother, longtime Senator Lindsey Graham. A man accused of terrorizing pedestrians in Philadelphia while wearing a Chucky-style mask has been taken into custody in Las Vegas. Mark Mayfield has that story.
7: U.S. Marshals Service officials confirmed that Zymer Hughes was arrested by members of the Violent Offender Task Force. Philadelphia District Attorney Larry Krasner said last week that Hughes is wanted on felony and misdemeanor assault charges after he allegedly chased a jogger in Center City and asked her, "Do you want to die?" and caused injuries as she fled. Krasner noted that additional charges may be filed now that Hughes has been caught. I'm Mark Mayfield.
4: The golf company Callaway is apologizing for an ad for a new driver after complaints it depicted violence against women. That video was posted by its media partner, Good Good Golf. It shows a woman reaching for the driver as the company's co-founder, Garrett Clark, rushes after her and knocks her to the ground. He stands over her and says, "Don't touch my driver." Good Good Golf has taken the video down. Callaway says it will learn from this and do better. 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
4: Shailene Maxwell's bid to throw out her sex trafficking conviction is being tossed by a New York federal judge. Jennifer Pulsoni reports.
12: It was a long-shot petition that would have allowed Ghislaine Maxwell a new trial. Maxwell, an associate of the late sex offender Jeffrey Epstein, represented herself in the ask that challenged her detention, the judge noting that Maxwell did not use her attorney to file what he called a lengthy and rambling petition that failed to open new avenues for her defense. Maxwell is serving a 20-year prison sentence after being convicted of helping Epstein sexually abuse girls. In New York, I'm Jennifer Pulsoni.
4: A company is recalling thyroid tablets because they could potentially be super potent. The FDA announced that the high-potency 30-milligram tablets could cause hyperthyroidism or an overactive thyroid. Consuming them could result in weight loss, heat intolerance, fatigue, chest pain, and other symptoms. Vitruvius Therapeutics is working on notifying wholesalers to stop distribution. A new study is delivering a sobering look at the risks pro football players take with their long-term health. That story from Matt Mattinson.
13: The report published by the British Medical Journal finds at least 25% of ex-NFL players who died between 2016 and 2021 had CTE. That number is believed to be on the low end, according to the study's lead author. CTE is a degenerative brain disease that's linked to repeated head trauma and can only be diagnosed after death. I'm at Mattinson.
4: Mountain Dew fans can now smell like their favorite soda. Men's grooming company Duke Cannon has teamed up with Mountain Dew for a line of products. Mountain Dew scented body wash and soap pucks are now available at select Walmarts. Customers who have been able to get their hands on the collaboration have said they smell pretty close to the actual soda. This marks the latest outside-the-box collaboration for Mountain Dew, with others including a Rawlings baseball glove and a birthday cake-flavored Slurpee with 7-Eleven. Tammy Trujillo, NBC News Radio.
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0: NBC News Radio, I'm Mark Mayfield. Country music legend Dolly Parton is dead after a battle with cancer. Her family said she died peacefully at Vanderbilt Ingram Cancer Center in Nashville, surrounded by loved ones. Parton was one of the defining voices in country music. She was 80 years old. A company is recalling a lot of thyroid tablets because they could potentially be super potent. Tammy Trujillo reports.
1: The FDA announced that the high-potency 30-milligram tablets could cause hyperthyroidism or an overactive thyroid. Taking them could result in weight loss, heat intolerance, fatigue, chest pain, and other symptoms. Vitruvius Therapeutics is working on notifying wholesalers to stop distribution. I'm Tammy Trujillo.
0: And Senator Darlene Graham is the winner of the Republican Senate primary runoff in South Carolina. The President Trump-backed Graham defeated Congressman Ralph Norman. She'll face Democrat Annie Andrews in November. Mark Mayfield, NBC News Radio.
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11: 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You bet he has. 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
16: 34 minutes after the hour, Mike Gavin in for Gordon Deal, along with Nicole Murray on this Wednesday. Here's some of the stories we're following for you. Another salvo in the trade war as Canada hits back with tariffs on American goods. Darlene Graham wins the runoff for a full-term Senate seat in South Carolina. Four children and four adults were killed in a shooting and fire at a Montana home. Wildfires continue to rage in Texas and Nevada. The man accused of terrorizing people in a Chucky mask in Philadelphia has been arrested. The Trump administration says the Kennedy Center could be knocked down if renovations don't move forward. And always honest, very often entertaining, Dolly Parton was always a good quote. We'll share some of her most memorable in about 20 minutes. GLP-1 weight loss drugs are not just shedding pounds and trimming waistlines. The popular prescription medications are also sweeping through healthcare, reducing demand for weight loss operations and improving heart health. A look at the ripple effects now from Ken Altucker, consumer healthcare reporter for USA Today. Ken, talk about the rise of these weight loss drugs.
17: Well, these are drugs that primarily are prescribed for obesity, but also could be prescribed for like type 2 diabetes and some heart conditions. But so many, diseases and health issues are associated with obesity. And, you know, roughly 2 in 5 adults have obesity in the United States. So as people presumably lose weight, they could avoid other health problems. And we cite some examples of that, things like bariatric surgery to lose weight, or even some heart conditions. And there's some new research that predicts that a lot of these conditions may improve over time. And as a result, healthcare providers will need to kind of change how they approach this.
16: And what about who is paying for these drugs? I know there's been a lot of back and forth on that. What's the latest there?
17: Yeah, that's a really huge issue. Most people who, working age adults who get health insurance through their workplace. And the most recent survey we've seen on that is roughly half of employers cover these drugs for weight loss. They might be more likely to cover it for diabetes. But the thing is that the drugs are expensive and it has pretty big uptake among workers. So employers are starting to scale back. A recent survey suggests about 6% of employers drop coverage for weight loss this year. So it's a big open question on who will pay for this because, once you're on the drugs, you stay on the drugs. And that's a pretty big expense for a lot of people, particularly for those who have to pay with their own money out of pocket.
16: Now, as these drugs are on the market for longer and there's more competition, is there a chance that the cost will go down over time?
17: Yeah, that's a good point that a lot of folks are bringing up. And we may have already seen some of that with, the two leading drugs right now, Zepbound and Wegovy, they're made by Lilly and Novo Nordisk respectively. And they've sort of cut prices for cash paying customers. These are people who go directly to the drug maker or maybe through like a telehealth company. And those prices are less than what the original list prices for these drugs are. So, and they've been competing. And there are more than a half a dozen drug companies researching GLP-1s and related weight loss targets. So that's certainly going to bring competition and a lot of people think lower prices. But there are also kind of a new powerful weight loss drugs, one that's being studied by Eli Lilly, in early clinical trials showed significant weight loss, even more so than the existing drugs on the market.

0: America's First News. Coming up next, the new KFC sandwich that some people are calling a cry for help.
1: I'm not one to say I told you so, but I switched to Pure Talk over a year ago, and ever since, I've been telling people there's no better wireless company out there. Well, a few months ago, a massive survey was conducted. 123,000 people were asked to rate their wireless carrier in four categories: coverage, support, data, and overall value. 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
7: We're expecting plenty of scattered showers for today, and winds will be breezy out of the north-northwest at about 13 to 20 miles per hour. There will be some gusts over 25 miles per hour, especially along the ridgetops along the north shore. Otherwise, we'll see gradually decreasing clouds, especially by this afternoon and through the evening hours, with some sunshine to end the day. Highs will be into the 60s and 70s. With Northern News Now, I'm meteorologist Brandon Pham for 610 and FM 103.9 KDAL.
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0: It's Wednesday, which means it's time for another episode of our video series, When the Mic is Off, posting today why your email procrastination and playing hard to get could be costing you a job. Gordon and Nicole talk about it on Instagram, TikTok, Facebook, and X. Make sure you're following us for all of our latest videos. Just search for This Morning with Gordon Deal. Dom Savino here once again. He's filling in on the mic drop. Good morning, Dom.
8: Good morning, Mike. Weird blends of sweet and savory foods are all the rage right now in the food business. But I can only imagine what chicken purist Colonel Sanders would think about the latest concoction his restaurant is serving up. KFC is catching heat for releasing a chicken sandwich that features way more Oreos than a chicken sandwich should. Should have none. The Oreo Original Recipe Chicken Burger has four main ingredients. A fried chicken thigh filet, of course. Mashed potatoes that are brown because they're mixed with Oreo crumbs. Shredded lettuce. And two black Oreo-flavored buns designed to resemble the chocolate wafers of an Oreo. Yeah, apologies on KFC's behalf if you want to try this chocolate chicken monstrosity. It's only available in China, at least for now.
0: Oh, darn.
8: Yeah. The sandwich is part of a bigger KFC Oreo collaboration that's already seen a new Oreo cookie released in the country. It replaces the sweet cream filling with a savory filling inspired by KFC's blend of herbs and spices. Ugh. Mike, would you try the Oreo chicken sandwich?
0: As I always say to Gordon in these situations, if he's buying, I'm trying. Okay. But I'm probably not going to pay because

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1: 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Just about 8 minutes in front of the hour now, and here's Nicole Murray.
0: And now, the three big things you need to know. Number one.
2: Officials have announced that Canada plans to impose tariffs of up to 50% on roughly $20 billion worth of American products in retaliation for new U.S. levies that took effect over the weekend. Ontario Premier Doug Ford on ABC News urging the U.S. to come back to the negotiating table.
3: No deal is better than a bad deal. It would have bled out our steel industry, and we buy more steel off the U.S. than any other country. It would have hurt our auto sector.
2: Meanwhile, Trump is threatening to change the name of Lake Ontario to Lake America as trade talks have collapsed between Canada and the U.S.
0: Number two.
2: Senator Darlene Graham has narrowly won South Carolina's Republican Senate primary and will replace her late brother Lindsey Graham on the state's general election ballot. Here's Darlene after the win.
4: Politics is a team sport, and without you, we would not have won. All of you.
2: President Trump had endorsed Darlene Graham.
0: Number three.
2: Four children and four adults have been killed when a gunman opened fire at a Montana home that was then set on fire. Assistant Billings Police Chief Sean Mayo.
5: As law enforcement approached, a male was seen in the backyard and more gunfire was heard. Ultimately, that male was taken into custody and transported to the hospital with what appeared to be a self-inflicted gunshot wound.
2: A possible motive was not announced. A man accused of terrorizing at least half a dozen people while wearing a Chucky-style mask near Philadelphia City Hall earlier this month has been arrested in Las Vegas. Police have identified the suspect as 22-year-old Zymir Hughes. CIA Director John Ratcliffe made a surprise visit to Moscow yesterday, his first publicly known trip to the Russian capital. And this is one way to beat the heat. Reuters reports that Japanese men have been turning to hair removal during the scorching summer months.
1: So to be clear, are they shaving their head or are they actually like pulling their hairs out?
2: Like shaving legs type deal.
1: Oh, shaving legs and body hair you're talking
2: right.
1: about. Not just your head, just shaving all of your hair.
2: Yes.
1: I mean, it does grow back, but you know, the wives' tale grows back, you know, fuller and then thicker. And, you know, for guys, that's generally not a good idea.
2: Well, I kind of am happy that you guys are doing this because now you understand the upkeep that it takes to have shaved legs alone. Forget about the underarms and all the other stuff.
1: And don't worry, come winter, we'll be wild and woolly once again.
2: There you go.
1: Thanks, Nicole. 6 minutes in front of the hour.
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9: 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Wild. I'm Drake Toll.
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16: Jolene, Jolene, I'm begging of you, please don't take my man.
1: While Dolly Parton was known as the Queen of Country, her work in improving child literacy rates will be another of her lasting legacies. Parton grew up in extreme poverty in the Great Smoky Mountains of East Tennessee, the fourth of 12 children. Parton adored her dad, describing him as the smartest man I've ever known with a good head for numbers. However, he never learned to read or write after leaving school at a young age to work to help support his family.
16: My dad didn't get a chance to go to school. He couldn't read or write, as so many people in the mountains didn't get to. And my dad was always bothered by that, and I loved my daddy, and I was bothered by the fact that he was bothered with it.
1: Her tribute to her dad became the Dolly Parton Imagination Library, which she established in 1995, initially to help underprivileged kids in her rural home county. It's now been operating for 31 years, expanding across the U.S., the U.K., Ireland, Canada, and Australia. Every month, the Imagination Library sends an age-appropriate book to all registered children at no cost to their family. The program has so far gifted 332 million books to children around the world. And that'll do it for this hour. For Nicole Murray and Dom Savino, I'm Mike Gavin. Thanks for listening to This Morning, America's First News.
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19: NBC News Radio, I'm Michael Kastner. American presidents are honoring the life and legacy of the queen of country music, Dolly Parton, who died after a brief battle with cancer. More from Rory O'Neill.
20: All the former presidents issued statements following Dolly Parton's death. President Obama wrote about Parton's journey from a one-room cabin to winning Grammys and even helping to fund development of the COVID vaccine. President Clinton called her a one-of-a-kind entertainer. The Bushes said they respected Dolly Parton's work promoting literacy. Joe Biden called Dolly Parton an American original. President Trump said Parton's death is a true loss for millions and ordered flags to be flown at half staff for 1 week.
19: Dolly Parton is being remembered for her philanthropy. Her family is asking fans to honor the entertainment icon by supporting her Imagination Library, which provides free books to young children. Earlier this summer, Parton thanked Taylor Swift and Travis Kelce for making a big donation to the program.
21: I was just told that you two are making a donation of $2 million
3: to my imagination library. Thank you, thank you, thank you. I'm blown away and overjoyed with that gratitude.
19: She established the Imagination Library in 1995 in honor of her father, who never learned to read or write. The program now distributes free books to children across the U.S., Canada, the U.K., and Australia, gifting more than 3 million books every month. Senator Darlene Graham is the winner of the Republican Senate primary runoff in South Carolina.
4: I want to thank President Trump for all of his support and his endorsement. Mr. President, Lindsey truly loved you and viewed you as one of his closest friends.
19: Graham defeated Congressman Ralph Norman.
21: The president got involved. He has that right. That's his prerogative. As I told, I never.
19: Michael Kastner, NBC News Radio.
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19: Ghislaine Maxwell's bid to throw out her sex trafficking conviction is being tossed by a New York federal judge. More from Mark Mayfield.
23: It was a long-shot petition that would have allowed her a new trial. Maxwell, an associate of the late sex offender Jeffrey Epstein, represented herself in the request. She's serving a 20-year prison sentence after being convicted of helping Epstein sexually abuse girls.
19: A recent YouGov survey examines how race relations have changed since 2016. Democrats are nearly twice as likely as Republicans to say race relations in the U.S. have gotten worse in the last decade. In July, 68% of black Americans, 45% of Hispanic Americans, and 36% of white Americans considered racism a big problem in society today. Meanwhile, half of Americans believe that having a rising number of people of many different races, ethnic groups, and nationalities makes the U.S. a better place to live. According to the U.S. Census Bureau, a majority of the population will be made up of people who are black, Asian, Hispanic, and other racial minorities by the year 2050. The Chicago Sky are banning former NBA player Enes Kanter-Freedom from Wintrust Arena. More from Tammy Trujillo.
24: Team owner Michael Alter said Tuesday that Kanter-Freedom is considered a potential threat to players and won't be allowed back until the team is satisfied otherwise. The ban stems from a confrontation with Sky guard Natasha Cloud during the Sky's loss to the Indiana Fever on Sunday. Alter said Kanter-Freedom stood up from his courtside seat, pointed toward Cloud, and stepped toward the court. That prompted security to intervene. Kanter-Freedom told Fox News that he was removed for supporting women, while the Sky say the decision was based on his conduct. This comes after Kanter-Freedom declared himself a woman and eligible to play in the WNBA.
19: There's the dog days of summer, and then there's today, National Dog Day. The day was created in 2004 and aims to raise awareness about the massive number of dogs that need adoption. Michael Kastner, NBC News Radio.
2: Minnesota News Network, I'm Tasha Radal. A group of lawmakers begins the process today of shaping the new Office of Inspector General to fight fraud in the state. The Advisory Commission is holding its first meeting. MNN's John Anderson is at the Capitol.
25: The Legislative Inspector General Advisory Commission is made up of 8 state lawmakers, 4 Republicans and 4 Democrats from both the House and Senate. Today, they begin the process that will eventually lead to the selection of the first OIG in Minnesota. Together, they'll create a screening and hiring process for potential candidates. DFL Senator Heather Gustafson is on the commission.
26: To truly make sure that this is an independent oversight authority. That is just simply a watchdog on our public tax dollars.
25: The commission will then make recommendations to the governor. From the Capitol, John Anderson for MNN.
2: Governor Tim Walz has ordered flags at Minnesota State buildings lowered to half staff in honor of country music legend Dolly Parton. The move follows a proclamation from President Donald Trump ordering U.S. flags lowered nationwide following Parton's death at the age of 80 Tuesday. Walz called Parton an American icon whose music touched millions and praised her for her work supporting literacy and other causes. Minnesota's businesses and organizations are also encouraged to lower their flags. The Minnesota State Fair opens tomorrow, and if you get sick or injured, don't worry. Regents Hospital Emergency Medical Services will be staffing both first aid stations. EMS Director Dr. Aaron Burnett says remember to take it easy.
0: The biggest thing I tell people when they come to the fair is listen to your body. If your body is telling you you're tired and you need to sit down, the state fair gives you a million great places to do that. Sit down and take in some music, watch a performer, go see a show in the Coliseum. Make sure you have your bottle of water with you and some sunscreen as well.
2: This is MNN.
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2: In other headlines, Minnesota countertop maker Cambria is among several companies facing lawsuits from workers diagnosed with silicosis. The workers claim silica dust released while cutting and polishing engineering quartz has caused the incurable lung disease. Cambria denies its products are defective, saying they can be safely fabricated with proper precautions. AAA researchers are taking a closer look at what motivates drivers to put a little extra pressure on the gas pedal. Spokesperson Brennan Knapp says one of the biggest factors is simply not wanting to get stuck behind someone moving slower.
10: You know, we all have felt that when we're in a rush and we feel like other people aren't going as fast as we want them to, and we need to get to our destination.
2: Carlton County commissioners have unanimously approved a one-year moratorium on new data center development. The decision followed a public hearing Tuesday where dozens of residents voiced support for the pause. This is MNN.
27: Now this news update on Wisconsin Radio Network. A special prosecutor will not charge Elon Musk for election interference in Wisconsin. The La Crosse County District Attorney is declining to file criminal charges against the billionaire on allegations he illegally influenced the state's 2025 Supreme Court election by promising million-dollar giveaways tied to a campaign event. State lawmakers have approved an audit of a closed Green Bay nonprofit's use of tax money. NewCap received millions of dollars each year to help low-income people with things like housing, home weatherization, and health care. Republican Senator Eric Wimberger.
28: One of the worst things that you can find when it comes to taking advantage of the government and the fraud is manipulating people's desires to help the most vulnerable people in our communities.
27: Former NewCap employees allege taxpayer money was not being used for the intended purposes, along with excessive spending and high executive salaries. NewCap filed for bankruptcy in March. 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
1: Good morning. Well, we finally got some rain, much needed rain at that. Some areas a little bit more than others as some storms moved down through last evening. This morning will be mostly cloudy, but becoming partly sunny as the day goes along. Middle 70s will be your high today with a northwesterly wind. Mostly clear tonight, will drop into the low 50s. Tomorrow, sunny again, middle 70s. And on Friday, sunshine and upper 70s. To start the weekend on Saturday, look for upper 70s again with a chance of showers and boomers on Saturday. Right now, 62 over the hill at the airport. It's 66 downtown. 60 in Superior, 63 in Hibbing, all partly to mostly cloudy. Northwest wind at the airport now at 12, gusting to 22 miles per hour. Elsewhere in Cloquet, it's fair and 61. Ashland, cloudy and 61 degrees. Twin Cities have a few clouds and 67. Moose Lake, cloudy, 63. Hayward, mostly cloudy and 60. Sullivan Springs, 61. They're cloudy. And partly cloudy in Two Harbors, 61 degrees.
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1: And the morning show is underway on this Wednesday, the 26th of August. Good to have you along. Shocking news yesterday as Dolly Parton died. She mentioned that she had some health issues, obviously, over the last several weeks. Has canceled some appearances, but died of cancer yesterday at a hospital in Nashville. She was 80 years old, of course, rising from humble beginnings in rural Tennessee, becoming one of the most influential voices in country music. Her hits, of course, including Jolene, 9 to 5, I Will Always Love You, and many more. She built a global brand through her philanthropy, too. Dollywood Theme Park and the Imagination Library Program, which is pretty amazing, actually, where books are sent to registered kids all around, well, several countries around the world. Over 332 million free books have been distributed in that Imagination Library program from Dolly Parton. She also earned 11 Grammy Awards over her career, sold more than 100 million records worldwide. Quite the lady, Dolly Parton. 6:13 now at KDAL. We'll have Bruce in sports coming up. That trade war between the U.S. and Canada heated up a bit yesterday. Canada putting some retaliatory tariffs on roughly $20 billion worth of American goods. Meanwhile, the president posted on Truth Social the U.S. is giving some serious consideration to renaming Lake Ontario as Lake America. Kind of like what he did with the Gulf of Mexico. He wrote that he deals with many countries and Canada is easily the most difficult and unreasonable, adding they feel they're entitled but they're not a state and will be entitled no longer. Trump imposing 50% tariffs on Canadian goods over the weekend, threatening to put the same tariff on autos and auto parts, steel, and more, beginning on the 1st of January. 6:14 now at KDAL.
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1: Got some much-needed rain last evening as a storm front kind of moved on through the Twin Ports area and all of northeastern Minnesota, northwestern Wisconsin. Some folks got a whole lot of rain. Some folks got some rain, but not a whole lot. At the airport officially yesterday, a little over a half an inch of rain. That still leaves us with a deficit of about 2.25 inches since January 1st. That's what we're below normal for precipitation, but no more rain in the forecast until maybe on Saturday, so enjoy the nice weather coming up today. Looks like partly sunny skies and mid-70s by this afternoon. The clouds will be clearing on out. Sunny again Thursday, too, middle 70s then, and Friday, upper 70s with more sunshine and southeast winds developing on Friday. Time for sports. Bruce Iske here on KDAL. Morning, Bruce.
16: Good morning.
1: Did you get some rain at your house?
16: Yes, thank heavens.
1: Yeah, it came down pretty hard. In some areas, they had hail and strong winds and trees down. And, oh, boy.
16: We didn't have hail. We had couple of good gusts of wind, thunder, but the rain was certainly the story for us.
1: Yeah. Yeah, the lawn soaked it up pretty nicely. And,
16: I'm sure the lawn was very happy.
1: Brown to green now, we'll see.
16: Yeah, I was very happy to not have to water it.
1: Ah, this is true.
16: So, yeah.
1: All right.
16: Tough one for the Brewers last night. I feel like this is one the manager cost them this game.
1: Uh-oh.
16: And that's a rarity when you got a two-time manager of the year, but they're not going to be perfect.
1: Yeah.
16: In fact, he might win it for a third time, but they're still not going to be perfect. 3-2 on a 10th inning throwing error by David Hamilton allowed the winning run to score. That came after the Brewers tied the game in the ninth on an RBI double by Christian Yelich, but the Brewers were 2-for-14 with runners in scoring position last night.
1: Again,
16: and it caught up
1: with
16: them.
1: Key hits, yeah.
16: Not a great start for Kyle Harrison. Mm. A lot of traffic. He had a pitch around, but he got through five innings, six hits, and a run. But, so what happened was Cooper Pratt hit a pop-up in the fifth inning, and it ended up landing in the Bermuda Triangle in short right field right along the foul line.
1: Right.
16: Pratt probably could have gotten to second, but he didn't hustle out of the box, so he had to settle for a single. Yeah.
1: I think he probably thought, and I thought too, it was going to be a foul ball.
16: Pulled for a pinch runner.
1: Yeah, that was kind of strange. But.
16: And then his replacement commits the error that cost them the game in the 10th.
1: Ah, okay. That's where the manager's fault came
16: in. Yeah, I just don't. This is a button that we've seen Pat Murphy push a couple times with starting pitchers, including one on Friday in the Atlanta game. Or no, not Atlanta. When was that? Whenever Gasser pitched last Thursday.
1: Oh, okay.
16: Thursday, not Friday. Sorry.
1: Ah.
16: I don't think this is a button that you can push as many times as he seems to want to push it.
1: Well, he gets his point across, that's for sure.
16: Because he doesn't like what he's seeing. Right. I feel like this is something that you can do a couple times.
1: Mm.
16: He's starting to get close to not being, I don't think, being able to do this anymore.
1: All right.
16: Especially when this decision costs you a ball game.
1: Yeah,
16: that's not ideal because David Hamilton, for things he does well, he runs great. He can field at third. He's not a great shortstop. It's just a different position, a different range that's required.
1: Wow.
16: And Cooper Pratt is an amazing shortstop who's also a better hitter than Hamilton.
1: Yeah, true.
16: So when you pull him from the game for a lesser player, you're basically saying, I don't care about the game. I don't care for that.
1: All right.
16: I don't know. I feel like the game's more important. This lesson can be taught at a different time.
1: But maybe a different way.
16: Or maybe in a different way.
1: Maybe talk to the guy or something.
16: We'll see. We'll see what comes of it. Hopefully Pratt learns his lesson. Rematch tonight at 6 in New York City. Athletics beat the Twins 4-2 as the Twins' struggles against left-handed pitchers continue. This time around, Gage Jump struck out 9 batters over 6 1/3. And outside of a misplayed pop-up in the fourth inning that was initially ruled an error and I think eventually turned back into a hit, the Twins didn't have a hit until the seventh inning.
1: My goodness.
16: The Twins did see some history, though, last night. Taj Bradley, he tied a career out with 11 strikeouts. 3 of those came in the fifth inning as Bradley struck out the side on 9 pitches, the first immaculate hitting in Twins history.
1: Really?
16: Oh, 9 pitches, 9 strikes, 3 strikeouts.
1: Doesn't happen too often, obviously.
16: No, 122nd time in the history of baseball it's happened.
1: Wow.
16: Teams will play one more tonight, 8 o'clock start time. Byron Buxton left last night's game as the right hip acting up again. The plan was for Buxton to sit tonight to give him a couple of days of rest before a stretch of 15 straight games against AL Central opponents that will likely define the Twins' playoff chances. So we'll see what happens when they get to the ballpark for tonight's game, which again doesn't start till 8 o'clock because it's Sacramento and it gets hotter than hell during the day. They don't want to play day games.
1: Okay, makes sense.
16: Our coverage at 7:30, so we'll see. If Buxton needs an injured list stint, I have to think this is Walker Jenkins' chance to get called up.
1: All right.
16: And we've been waiting on this for a few weeks, and it's probably overdue at this point. So we shall see if that's the move, should Buxton have to go back on the injured list. Minnesota Wild made a move yesterday and have done something they've never done before.
1: What would that be?
16: The Wild have signed their first full-time emergency backup goalie.
1: Oh.
16: Former North Dakota and St. Thomas goalie Peter Tomey has been on the ice the last couple of weeks during captain's practices. The Wild made the deal official yesterday. He'll also work for the Wild in their hockey operations department as an analytics analyst. The 29-year-old Tomey played in 29 games at St. Thomas in his senior season, 2021-2022. 324-1 for the, I think at that point, that was first-year Division I Tommies. 4.53 goals against, .876 save percentage. Before that, he was at North Dakota from 2017 to 2021. 45 games there, 19-14-4, 2.24 goals against, .904 was the save percentage over those 45 games for the Fighting Hawks. After his playing career, spent 2 years as an analyst for the USHL Chicago Steel, also a video coach at Coachella Valley in the AHL. So this is a new thing. Under the new collective bargaining agreement that goes into effect on September 15th, each NHL team must sign a permanent emergency backup goalie, EBUG, if you want to call him that.
1: Okay.
16: That will be at every game, including traveling with the team to all road games.
1: Yeah.
16: Basically, consider this like a bullpen catcher in Major League Baseball.
1: Okay.
16: The money they make doesn't count on the salary cap.
1: Wow.
16: The only time that they can play in a game, in this case, is if the team's other two goaltenders have to leave the game.
1: Gotcha.
16: The idea of this comes from teams for years have had somebody in the building.
1: Okay.
16: Who could play in the game if one of the teams had a goaltending issue.
1: Wow.
16: And they're both their goalies for the game got injured.
1: Yeah.
16: This basically usurps that.
1: Yeah.
16: You'll never see that again. You'll never see, you know, the Toronto Maple Leafs once were beaten by a Zamboni driver who had to play. He was the Zamboni driver in their arena.
1: Yeah.
16: But the Carolina Hurricanes had their two goaltenders get injured, so he had to go in and play for the Hurricanes.
1: Can anybody in the audience play goalie?
16: Yeah. So
1: well, that's good. So does he suit up then, or is he just...
16: He just sits in the press box, and
1: needed,
16: then if the starting goalie gets hurt, he'll go down to the dressing room, get his stuff on,
1: gotcha,
16: and be there in case something happens to the other goaltender.
1: Wow. All right.
16: Otherwise, he'll be available to practice, and in this case, in Tomey's case, he'll work for the Wild in the front office as well.
1: Okay. What's happening on the Bruce Hiskey Show later this morning?
16: Today we will preview the UMB volleyball season with the Bulldogs' 25th year head coach, Jim Booze, this morning.
1: That'd be fun. Thank you, Bruce. 6:25, your money now on the way, and then birthdays to celebrate, too, are on the 26th of August.

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2: I'm Nicole Murray with Your Money Now. The Federal Reserve's favorite measure of inflation likely decelerated in July as a temporary dip in gasoline prices provided some relief to household budgets. The Personal Consumption Expenditures Price Index is expected to show that inflation rose 3.6% over 12 months in July. That's according to economists surveyed by Dow Jones. Oil prices are lower this morning by more than 2% as investors hope a deal to reopen the Strait of Hormuz is close and as the U.S. pivots to economic pressure on Iran. West Texas Intermediate at $80 a barrel, Brent at $86. Boeing said the company has won a new contract this week from the U.S. Air Force to support F-15 production in St. Louis, Missouri. The contract is valued at up to $131 billion. The contract covers aircraft production, systems integration, and more. Futures are slightly lower ahead of inflation data later this morning. That's Your Money Now.
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7: Oh, today is your birthday.
8: All right, birthday time. Let's find out who's celebrating here on the 26th of August. If it's your birthday, happy birthday to you. You share it with songwriter Hall of Famer Valerie Simpson, who is 80 today. She was inducted into the Songwriters Hall of Fame for her collaboration with husband Nicholas Ashford over the years. Actress Melissa McCarthy turns 56, the recipient of numerous awards, including a couple of Primetime Emmy Awards. She also had nominations for 2 Academy Awards and 2 Golden Globe Awards. Film credits include Bridesmaids, A Spy, Tammy, Identity Theft, and The Heat films. She was also in the TV series Mike and Molly and in the Gilmore Girls. Joe Wilkinson, a comedian, turns 51 years old today. Macaulay Culkin is 46. He was one of the more successful child actors back in the 1990s in the Home Alone movies and several others like My Girl, Richie Rich, and Uncle Buck. Actress and singer Cassie turns 40 on this date, so happy birthday to her. Some folks that are no longer with us that would have celebrated birthdays today include Emmy Award-winning actor Michael Jeter, who was born in 1952, won the Emmy for his work on a TV show called Evening Shade. He was also in the movies The Green Mile and Jurassic Park 3 and Patch Adams, among others. William Preston, the actor, born in 1921. He was a regular on Late Night with Conan O'Brien and was in a couple of movies as well. Mother Teresa, born in the state in 1910, a Nobel Peace Prize winner. And Dr. Albert Bruce Sabin, born in 1906, he developed the oral polio vaccine. Just some of the folks with birthdays here on this 26th of August. Again, if it's your birthday, hope you have a happy day.
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4: Happy birthday to one of the Belmonts. Fred Milano was born in the state in 1939. The Belmonts backed up Dion for the song back in the 50s.

0: 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I'm Michael Kastner.
1: My coat of many colors that my mama made for me.
0: Former presidents are paying respects to country music legend Dolly Parton, who died Tuesday after a battle with cancer. Former presidents Clinton, Obama, Bush, and President Trump all issued statements praising the impact the singer had on society, culture, and the nation. Obama wrote about Parton's journey from being born in a one-room cabin to winning Grammys, building a business empire, helping kids learn to read, and even helping to fund development of the COVID-19 vaccine. She's being remembered for her philanthropy. Parton started the Dollywood Foundation in 1988 to help children in her part of rural Tennessee achieve educational success. Senator Darlene Graham is the winner of the Republican Senate primary runoff in South Carolina. The Trump back Graham defeated Congressman Ralph Norman. Michael Kastner, NBC News Radio.
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4: From Northern News Now, I'm Anna Eckberg. In Iron County, Wisconsin, we're following developments as some rural homes have been evacuated after a break in Enbridge's Line 5 pipeline. Enbridge leaders said yesterday morning a parked, unoccupied semi rolled into an excavation site on a Line 5 valve project. They said the semi hit the pipe and released natural gas liquids, and no injuries have been reported. Enbridge leaders say they have isolated this section of the pipe, and a temporary no-fly zone is in place above the area. The sheriff's office says the road where it happened is closed and power in the affected area is shut down. As far as the natural gas liquids that are spilling, the sheriff's office says they are hydrocarbons that are separated from natural gas during processing. If they are inhaled or ingested, medical experts say it can lead to irritation, specifically of the nose and lungs. Meanwhile, in Park Point, the public got a chance to learn more about the neighborhood's population and demographics that have changed in the past two decades. A Minnesota state demographer recently looked at the neighborhood's unique landscape and trends, along with Park Point's population. Susan Brower says Census Bureau data shows for decades, Duluth's population has remained stable, with not a lot of growth. She says, in particular, on Park Point, they are seeing a lot of small households, 1 to 2 person households, because of the aging demographic there. This research is important when thinking about how to grow the city. Now in national news, Canada says it will match U.S. tariffs dollar for dollar, adding up to more than $20 billion. Canadian officials yesterday announced new levies of 15 to 50% on more than 700 American goods. The hardest hit will be U.S. steel and aluminum at 50%. The move comes in retaliation to President Donald Trump's newest 50% tariff on Canadian paper, lumber, alcohol, and dairy products. Canada has signaled it would consider cutting some exports to the U.S., and that includes electricity, which could leave parts of New York, Michigan, and Minnesota in the dark. For more news, you can head to our website, northernnewsnow.com. I'm Ann Eckberg.
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6: Minnesota News Network, I'm Tasha Radel. A group of lawmakers begins the process today of shaping the new Office of Inspector General to fight fraud in the state. The Advisory Commission is holding its first meeting.
7: The Legislative Inspector General Advisory Commission is made up of 8 state lawmakers, 4 Republicans and 4 Democrats from both the House and Senate. Today, they begin the process that will eventually lead to the selection of the first OIG in Minnesota. Together, they'll create a screening and hiring process for potential candidates. DFL Senator Heather Gustafson is on the commission.
8: To truly make sure that this is an independent oversight authority.
7: The commission will then make recommendations to the governor. From the Capitol, John Anderson for MNN.
6: Governor Tim Walz has ordered flags at Minnesota state buildings lowered to half staff in honor of country music legend Dolly Parton. Carlton County Commissioners have unanimously approved a one-year moratorium on new data center development. This is MNN.
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14: It'll be mostly cloudy this morning, partly sunny by this afternoon, middle 70s for a high, northwesterly winds gusting to 25 miles an hour. Clear skies overnight tonight, lows in the lower 50s, sunny tomorrow, mid 70s on Thursday. Looks like a sunny day Friday as well, with upper 70s, and into the weekend we go. Saturday will be upper 70s again, but there is a slight chance of a shower or a thunderstorm, and mostly cloudy Sunday morning with a slight chance of thunderstorms in the afternoon. Again, upper 70s to round out your weekend. 50, make that 62 at the airport now with a partly cloudy sky. 66 here in downtown Duluth at 60 in Superior. 63 in Hibbing, got a northwest wind at 12, gusting to 22 miles an hour. Yesterday we had an official high of 80. Stayed a bit cooler along the lake. 74 is the normal high for this time of year. Record high in this state set back in that hot year of 1937 when it got up to 93 degrees. 621 was sun up this morning. It'll set at 759 this evening. First time it's been before 8 o'clock since, well, spring. We had just over a half inch of rain officially at the airport yesterday. Could have been more or less depending upon where you are, but did cut into the deficit a little bit. We're still about 2.25 inches below the normal for precipitation since the first of the year.
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0: at 6:41 on a Wednesday morning. There's Paul Revere and the Raiders. One of the Raiders, Keith Allison, has a birthday today. He was born in the state in 1942. Going to be an interesting Senate race in Alaska. There's going to be two Dan Sullivans facing off against each other. After yesterday's primary, Republican Senator Dan Sullivan will face off against Democrat Mary Peltola in November's general election. But also on the ballot will be another Republican named Dan Sullivan, who is a retired teacher from the Alaska Panhandle. He is Dan J. Sullivan. Made it onto the ballot because in Alaska, the top four vote-getters advance to the general election, regardless of party affiliation. So there's a couple of Republicans, both named Dan Sullivan, on the ballot for Senate in Alaska. How about that? Kind of confusing which Dan Sullivan gets your vote if you're going to vote for Dan. 6:42 here at KDAL. We've got sports from Westwood One on the way next.
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0: Vic Dana, one of several artists who had a hit record with Red Roses for a Blue Lady. It's his version here at 647. You might remember yesterday we talked about the syringes that were washing up on the beach at New Jersey, the Manasquan Beach. Crews apparently picked up about 60 of those syringes, as long as it was some other garbage along the water's edge on Saturday that forced swimmers out of the water. Officials now say the debris was washed away within a couple of high tide cycles, with the New Jersey Department of Environmental Protection saying it likely washed ashore after last week's heavy rains overflowed some sewers and carried trash onto the beach. Lovely. The DEP has now deemed the area safe for swimming again, as the syringes have either been picked up or washed back out to sea. Almost 6:48 now at KDAL with Your Money Now coming up.
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0: I'm Nicole Murray with Your Money Now. Haidi Lao International shares rose more than 7% after the company reported first half results. Delivery revenue jumped more than 121%, while revenue from other restaurant operations surged more than 113%. Haidi Lao said some newer restaurant formats under its pomegranate plan are entering large-scale replication. Americans' confidence in the economy declined again this month as the ongoing conflict in Iran continued to push U.S. gasoline prices above $4 per gallon. The Conference Board said its Consumer Confidence Index dipped to 89.4 in August from 90.2 in July. That is the lowest level in 7 months. U.S.-based personal computing and printing firm HP has signed a multi-year global agreement for licensing certain Wi-Fi patents from Chinese telecoms giant Huawei. Both companies announced the news in a joint statement. Futures are currently mixed. That's Your Money Now.
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6: Well, the nation collectively mourning the death of an American icon yesterday. Dolly Parton passed away at 80 years old.
7: Here you come again.
6: She, among other things, started the Dollywood Foundation back in 1988 to help kids in her part of rural Tennessee to achieve educational success. Then in 1995, she started the Imagination Library to promote childhood literacy. Earlier this year, a children's hospital in East Tennessee was renamed the Dolly Parton Children's Hospital because of her donations to that hospital's pediatric cancer program. And the country music superstar was so popular that she was named just recently the most popular person in America. A University of Massachusetts poll from the spring of this year ranked Parton as the most beloved figure in the entire nation. Other favorable public figures in that poll included former President Barack Obama and Taylor Swift, but Dolly Parton still came in 50 points higher than Obama, 62 points higher than Swift, as the most popular person in America. Dolly Parton, she will certainly be missed.
8: Yeah, I know.
9: Did you know that Bears Port Town Tires and ASC certified shop 100 foot long?
8: Oh.
9: Yeah, not only they stock finished Nokian tires, but then they're American Goodyear tires too. You know, the ones in the blimp.
8: Oh.
9: Yeah, and they got Carlisle and Travel Star trailer tires, trailer wheels, and they're experts on installing Curtin BW hitches, trailer wiring, miscellaneous repairs, wheel bearings, and the brakes. They got parking, a couple acres of drive-in and off-street parking in the family-friendly Lincoln Park neighborhood. Call 628-2385. And remember, their tires are a bear for wear.
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12: 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That ball is fair and gone. 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
13: This ball hit high in the air to deep right field. Robles going back. Has Keyshaw touched him up? You bet he has. We've got a tie ball game.
11: The Twins face the Athletics. 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
14: Hey, ball!
6: Well, apparently SeaWorld has received three new rescued beluga whales. The whales were delivered to a holding pool in the Wild Arctic facility by crane after a 12-hour journey from Canada. The transport included special stretchers to accommodate these 1,500-pound whales, multiple animal care experts, and a big old Airway 777 cargo plane were used to move the whales. They're known as 13-year-old Xavier, 9-year-old Cypress, and Jasper. The three whales traveled more than 2,500 miles to San Diego from Marineland in Niagara Falls, Canada, and apparently arrived safe and sound in San Diego yesterday. Got a check in the weather forecast coming up next. Looks like a nice day on the way.
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15: The winter had been especially difficult in the mountains of Colorado. Heavy snowfall and cold temperatures had allowed the snow to accumulate to several feet at the higher elevations. Neighbors became concerned about an older couple who lived in an isolated cabin at the top of the mountain who had not been seen for several weeks. The road to the cabin was blocked with snow, so the neighbors decided to call in the Red Cross. A helicopter flew over the cabin, but no sign of life could be seen. Two Red Cross workers parachuted into a clearing near the cabin. In a few moments, an old man opened the door. One of the young rescuers said, "We are from the Red Cross." The old man looked at him and replied, "Well, you know, it's been a hard winter up here, and I just don't see how we can give anything this year." Friends, churches like the Red Cross use money to operate. However, God has placed the church on this earth not to collect donations, but to serve others in the name of Jesus Christ. May the Lord help our churches serve people in our area and share the message of God's free grace found in Jesus Christ. I'm Pastor Dan. Have a great day.
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6: Well, the day looks pretty great as far as weather goes. We'll be partly sunny with middle 70s today. Northwesterly winds gusting up to 25 miles an hour. A mostly clear night tonight will drop into the low 50s. Tomorrow, another nice day, middle 70s with sunny skies. And we're right around normal for this time of year. Friday, sunshine in upper 70s. But a southeast wind developing on Friday might be a bit cooler by the lake. Weekend looks pretty good, too, with highs in the upper 70s on Saturday and mid-70s on Sunday. Slight chance of some showers, I guess, Saturday night into Sunday. We did get some rain yesterday. Depends upon where you were as to how much you got. But at the airport, officially just over a half inch. That still leaves us with a deficit of 2.25 inches short of what the normal rainfall amount is by this time of year. 62 at the airport this morning, partly cloudy and 66 downtown, 60 in Superior. Hibbing checks in with 63 degrees. Hey, it's National Dog Day. Baby,

0: walking the dog.
1: That's right. Good day to get out walking the dog. The dog will appreciate it. It is National Dog Day today. And kind of appropriate as we're in the dog days of summer, I guess. The Dog Day was created back in 2004. It aims to raise awareness about the massive number of dogs that need adoption. So check with your local adoption agency, I guess, for dogs. Also serves to highlight the contributions that service dogs make to help keep people safe. Alright, stick around. We got news on the way next at 7 o'clock from NBC. 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And Bruce is back with all the sports, too, as the morning show continues on KDAO.
2: Come on now. Come on. Come on. Mary, Mary, what can say? 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
2: NBC News Radio, I'm Michael Kastner. A legend has been lost. Country music superstar Dolly Parton died Tuesday at the age of 80 after a brief battle with cancer. Her nephew, Brian Seaver, announced the news on social media.
3: Dolly has lived in the light and is in the arms of Jesus, surely met by Carl, her parents, and countless others who have watched her and longed for her to meet them in the heavens.
2: The icon lost her husband of nearly six decades, Carl, in March of last year. Parton racked up 11 Grammy Awards and sold more than 100 million records worldwide over the course of her career. She was also an accomplished actress and philanthropist. President Trump has ordered flags lowered to half staff for a week to honor her. The country music superstar was so beloved by so many that she was named America's most popular person earlier this year. A University of Massachusetts YouGov poll from the spring ranked Parton as the most beloved figure in the entire nation. Other favorable public figures included former President Barack Obama and Taylor Swift. But Parton still came in 50 points higher than Obama and 62 points higher than Swift. Senator Darlene Graham has won the Republican Senate primary runoff in South Carolina. The President Trump-backed Graham defeated Congressman Ralph Norman on Tuesday.
4: The president got involved. He has that right. That's his prerogative. As I told, his policies are good. I never understood why he got in this race.
2: Graham will face Democrat Annie Andrews in November. A man accused of terrorizing a number of pedestrians in Philadelphia while decked out in a Chucky-style mask has been arrested in Las Vegas. Before the opening bell, stock futures are little changed. Michael Kastner, NBC News Radio.
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2: As tariffs on some goods from Canada have jumped to 50% and more are being threatened, Detroit Regional Chamber Executive Director Sandy Burra says the jobs President Trump says he wants to protect don't exist anymore. Burra says we're paying more now for home improvement goods, home building, paper, and furniture.
6: We're going to see higher prices for automobiles at a time when we have, you know, the highest automobile prices, new car prices that we've ever seen. And this is only going to exacerbate that.
2: He says manufacturing jobs now, especially in the automotive industry, are entry level and don't pay what they paid in the 1970s and 1980s, where someone could support their family, send their children to college, and possibly buy a vacation home in northern Michigan. As far as Trump threatening to change the name of Lake Ontario to Lake America, it doesn't appear likely to happen. Call them UFOs or UAPs, most Americans aren't convinced those flying objects are alien life forms. More from Rory O'Neill.
7: Ask Americans what they think of UFOs, and half will say they're probably human activity or some natural phenomena. The latest Gallup survey finds 37% believe at least some of those UFOs have been alien spacecraft from outer space. 17% of Americans say they have personally seen something they thought was a UFO. 78% are convinced our federal government knows more about UFOs than it's willing to tell. I'm Rory O'Neill.
2: The first trailer has been released for the Sacha Baron Cohen mockumentary, Ali G, Who Is I?
8: I's gonna get back on top with a brand new thing called a documentary.
2: According to the official synopsis, the film follows Ali G after he spent 20 years chilling and is now shocked that his longtime girlfriend is pregnant. Another mouth to feed, he heads to the U.S. to reclaim his former glory. Michael Kastner, NBC News Radio.
9: Minnesota News Network, I'm Tasha Radal. Creighton University's monthly Rural Main Street Index shows Minnesota with the strongest reading in the 10-state region. The state's August index jumped 11.5 points from July, moving into positive economic growth territory. Creighton economist Ernie Goss says improving corn and soybean prices are helping strengthen the rural economy.
10: Grain prices, they've moved a bit higher and still not where we'd like to see them, or at least I'd like to see them in the and the ranchers and farmers would like to see them, but still up. Now we're getting, of course, some threatening news, of course, on the livestock front.
9: Cattle prices have fallen after President Donald Trump announced he'll allow more beef imports for 90 days to produce ground beef at discounted prices for consumers. A statewide coalition focused on responsible technology use in schools is hosting a public event next month in St. Paul. Unplugs, Let's Talk, Intentional Tech takes place September 14th from 6 to 8 p.m. at Iron Ranger on Grand Avenue. Organizers say the discussion will focus on screen time, smartphone use, AI in education, and phone-free school policies. Parents, educators, and community members will receive resources for setting technology boundaries at home and working with schools. There's a fundraiser this Saturday in Duluth to provide relief to northern Minnesota businesses and the Boundary Waters Canoe area. Lucas Leaf is executive director of the Sportsman for the Boundary Waters organization.
11: I mean, incredibly devastating. I have some friends that run some outfitters that lost over 90% of their business in July. So it's had a huge impact, but it's been pretty incredible to see the community come together as they always do.
9: The paddling for the Boundary Waters fundraiser will be held Saturday at Bent Paddle Brewing in Duluth from 2 to 9 p.m. This is MNN.
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9: In other headlines, the threat of getting pulled over may play a major role in how fast drivers are willing to go. AAA spokesperson Brennan Knapp says research finds many motorists believe there's a cushion before police will actually stop them.
16: We also found that many drivers don't expect enforcement until they are driving roughly 10 to 12 miles per hour over the road. So people are driving over the posted speed limit with the thought that they aren't going to get pulled over unless they're going at a really egregious speed over the speed limit.
9: AAA research found that the threat of a ticket may be one of the strongest ways to get drivers to ease off the gas, with nearly 80% saying it would make them slow down. Governor Tim Walz has ordered flags at Minnesota state buildings lowered to half staff in honor of country music legend Dolly Parton. Walz called Parton an American icon whose music touched millions and praised her work supporting literacy and other causes. This is MNN.
17: Now this news update on Wisconsin Radio Network. The La Crosse County District Attorney says no charges will be filed against billionaire Elon Musk on allegations he illegally influenced the state's 2025 Supreme Court election. Madison police are asking for $1.2 million for new tasers. The Wisconsin State Journal reports the request is part of the department's budget proposal submitted before last month's deadly shooting of Corey Ruiz. The owner of Hemp 1848 stores in Rock and Green counties faces drug charges. Prosecutors say undercover officers bought THC cartridges that tested higher than what's legal, then raided Jerry McCoy's home in Janesville.
18: 33.5 pounds of green leafy material was taken from that location, which did field test positive for THC. At the warehouse, essentially there was a full kitchen there because some of the anonymous tips were that this defendant was also making edibles.
17: McCoy's held on a $50,000 bond as prosecutors argued he's a flight risk. This is Wisconsin Radio Network.
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24: Well, we got a partly to mostly cloudy sky, depending upon where you are. It will become partly sunny as the day goes along. Middle 70s expected for the high today. Breezy northwest winds gusting up to 25 miles an hour today. Low 50s for the overnight temperature with a mostly clear sky tonight. Tomorrow, sunshine, middle 70s for your Thursday. And looking ahead to Friday, sunshine and upper 70s. Southeast winds, however, on Friday. So maybe a bit cooler by the lake. Right now, 62 at Duluth International. It's mostly cloudy there. Partly cloudy downtown in 63. 59, partly cloudy in Superior. And Hibbing has some light rain showers this morning and 62 degrees. Elsewhere, mostly cloudy in 63 in Cloquet. Ashland, a few clouds in 62. Twin Cities are fair in 66. Hayward, overcast, 62, mostly cloudy in Solon Springs, 61, and partly cloudy, 61 degrees in Two Harbors.
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24: Hour two of the morning show underway here on a Wednesday, the 26th of August. Good to have you along. Recovery efforts are underway now at the scene of a small plane crash that killed 8 people in Alaska last week. There is a team now from the National Transportation Safety Board that flew to the crash site to survey the wreckage. Officials say pieces of the plane scattered several hundred feet up the side of a mountain that was near the runway. Crews say it's going to be a challenge to remove all the wreckage from the mountainside. The U.S. military says the Cessna 441 had left Anchorage with 8 people on board Thursday afternoon. It was headed to a remote military radar site when it crashed, trying to land in foggy conditions in Alaska. Bruce Ziske and sports just a couple of minutes away. Here's the morning show continues on KDAL.
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24: That is tomorrow already, UMD football. Holy cow. 7:16 here at KDAL. Bruce is here with sports.
5: It's somewhat jarring to think about
24: that.
5: Yeah,
24: I know it. Holy cow.
5: I'm not going to lie.
24: Out in Slippery Rock, for crying
5: Slippery
24: out loud.
5: Slippery Rock, Pennsylvania.
24: Never been there before.
5: No, they haven't. Yeah. They never played before.
24: All right.
5: These two teams.
24: Okay. Should be a fun one.
5: 4:30 for the coverage tomorrow here on Northland News Radio. Right. Did you see the new Packer and Viking uniforms that were revealed yesterday?
24: I did not. I heard about them, but did not see them, actually.
5: The rivalry series has come to the NFC North, all four teams in the division.
24: Well, are they just like throwbacks, or?
5: They're more vintage than throwback. Oh. I was just talking down the hall.
24: I just hope they're not the brown and...
5: They're not brown.
24: Good.
5: when you... have teams like the Packers and Vikings and Bears and even Lions that haven't changed much of anything
24: this
5: in the last however many years, 60 years, 70 years, it's hard to do anything throwback.
24: Yeah.
5: Because there's nothing to throw back to.
24: Right. Well, the Packers could throw back to the 30s and 40s.
5: They can throw back to the 30s and then they do things that you all hate.
24: Yeah, they just look terrible.
5: This is what the Packers looks like.
24: Oh, okay.
5: They went with a matte white helmet.
24: Yeah.
5: The most controversy comes the font they use for the numbers.
24: Oh, okay.
5: And maybe a different color green for the uniforms.
24: Yeah.
5: But I think they look pretty sharp. And it's a matte white helmet that's got a little more gold accent than the white helmet that you've seen them wear the last couple of seasons.
24: Okay. Yeah, so I could live with that. That's not terrible.
5: And the Vikings, as we had talked about...
24: Are these just going to be once in a while? Or
5: The Packers are wearing theirs October 11th against the Bears at Lambeau Field.
24: Yeah.
5: The Vikings are wearing theirs December 20th when they play the Lions at U.S. Bank Stadium. And you can search them on social media if you want to see what it all looks like. I'll show you the Vikings.
24: Yeah.
5: Okay. I think it looks pretty sharp.
24: Yeah.
5: A little bit deeper purple.
24: And all purple.
5: A kind of a darker... gold accent on the helmet stripe, but still the matte purple helmet, which is phenomenal.
24: Mm-hmm.
5: And I think the uniforms themselves, the jerseys, the numbers don't look as weird as their current numbers look,
24: okay.
5: If that makes any sense.
24: Yeah.
5: So, I think it's pretty solid. The Bears are doing the orange helmets again, which I can't stand. Making them look like pumpkins out there.
24: Ah, there you go.
5: The Lions have their blue helmet again, which they've worn a couple times.
24: Yeah.
5: So, they've got a white uniform that they're going to wear.
24: Something different to look forward to as you watch.
5: Something different, every team will do something of this ilk. This year, it's the AFC South teams and the NFC North. Last year, it was the NFC West and the AFC East. They'll do the other divisions the next couple of years. Think of it kind of like what you've seen in baseball with the City Connects and basketball, the NBA does them.
24: Right.
5: The NHL is doing the hometown remix that they'll be announcing throughout the month of September. Every team's going to have one. It's another just an opportunity
24: to sell more gear. That's right.
5: Let's call it what it is.
24: Yeah, people got to have the latest and brightest. So
5: sometimes they come up with something that's pretty cool. So
24: it's the old uniforms for the first game of the year, though.
5: Yeah, the Packers will wear their normal uniforms for week one. The Vikings are going to wear the throwback purple, but it doesn't. The helmet's the same. They just wear different jerseys.
24: I got you. All right.
5: A little more gold accent on the jersey and not the goofy-looking numbers that they have right now. Mets beat the Brewers 3-2 last night. 10th inning throwing error by David Hamilton allowed the winning run to score.
24: Ouch.
5: After Francisco Lindor robbed Hamilton of a base hit with the bases loaded in the top of the 9th inning. Oh. It would have given Milwaukee the lead.
24: Wow.
5: Lindor scores a winning run. Lindor also homered for the Mets, as did Luis Robert Jr. Christian Yelich and Luis Lara had RBI for the Brewers, who went 2-for-14 with runners in scoring position.
24: Yeah.
5: And I don't think that's very good.
24: Right.
5: A three-game series continues at 6 p.m. in New York.
24: Got to win these. They're playing the Mets, for crying out loud.
5: After 6 weeks on the shelf, Sal Frelick back with the Brewers, activated off the injured list yesterday. He had a right shoulder strain that apparently is not just a strain, it's a torn labrum.
24: But he can still play.
5: He's going to play through it, he said. Okay. He's going to try to be smart about it, but he was able to test the arm enough in AAA Nashville to feel like he can play the rest of the season.
24: Hmm.
5: And then the potential does exist for surgery in the offseason.
24: Yikes. All right.
5: Which he did say he'd like to avoid that.
24: Well, I suppose, but...
5: Because a labrum surgery... And that's every bit of 4 or 5 months that ruins your offseason if you're a baseball player.
24: Well, true.
5: You're right up against coming in for spring training at that point.
24: But if you're in pain and can't throw, that's probably the best option, you know?
5: This is also true.
24: Yeah.
5: Athletics beat the Twins 4-2 last night in Sacramento. Gage jump, struck out 9, allowed just 2 hits over 6 1/3. Mm-hmm. Carlos Cortez, a home run for the Athletics. Tosh Bradley, 11 strikeouts, including an immaculate fifth inning where he struck out the side on 9 pitches.
24: Amazing.
5: That's the first immaculate inning in Twins history.
24: All right.
5: Royce Lewis, 2 hits for the Twins. They'll play one more there tonight at 6 p.m. Or 8 p.m., sorry, on this radio station. Coverage at 7:30.
24: Mm-hmm.
5: Joe Ryan will throw batting practice before the game today. Last pitched August 4th in Kansas City. He's been on the IL with a glute strain. Manager Derek Shelton says no matter how things go today, Ryan will go on a rehab assignment before he returns to the Twins rotation.
24: All right.
5: So the plan as of right now is to make at least 2 starts in St. Paul before he comes back to the Twins. So they're maybe thinking mid-September to get him back realistically, depending on how today goes. And we'll see how well today goes. Some big Vikings receiver news, as J.J. will miss the opener against the Packers.
24: Mm.
5: Oh, you thought I meant Justin Jefferson. No, I meant Deshaun Jones.
24: Oh, okay.
5: He's been suspended for the first 3 games of the regular season for a violation of the NFL's substances of abuse policy.
24: Uh-oh.
5: Apparently, an April arrest in Jones's home state of Florida for refusing to submit to a breath test.
24: Uh-huh.
5: Suspension begins on August 30th. He will be eligible for reinstatement September 28th. He can play in the Vikings preseason finale on Friday in Denver. Now, Jones was not necessarily a lock to make the Vikings 53-man roster.
24: Oh.
5: So this is not necessarily a significant suspension. It does deplete the Vikings wide receiver depth a little bit, but they're expecting to keep 5 receivers. In Justin Jefferson, the good J.J. on the team. Jordan Addison, Jawan Jennings, another J.J. Ty Felton, and Miles Price. That would seem to be the group.
24: Yeah.
5: And even if they're going to keep a 6th, Jones was not likely to be in that picture either. So he has flash. He's made some plays in training camp and in preseason games. And we'll see what the Vikings do with him, as he'll be suspended here starting at the end of the week. We inch closer to the start of training camp. Is Kenny here?
24: He was. I don't know where he's going now.
5: Kenny, I hope you're listening right now. Kenny walks up to me the other day. He's like, the Wild, they're going to trade Quinn Hughes? I said, no, they're not.
24: Oh.
5: Why? Well, okay. Some people need to stop believing what they read on the internet.
24: Oh, well, that's true.
5: Yeah. Anyway, this is for Kenny. The Wild, they've yet to get defenseman Quinn Hughes locked down on the contract extension. Mm-hmm. It's caused a slew of rumors on the internet.
24: Oh.
5: Regarding the potential of the Wild trading Hughes, should there be no agreement before the start of the season October 1st? Well, yesterday, Michael Russo of The Athletic posted an update, said talks between the Wild and Hughes' agent, Pat Brisson, continue, and he cites league sources emphatically turning aside any reports that the Wild have engaged with any team on a potential trade. One source went as far as to tell The Athletic the rumors are, I can't say that word, made up and invented BS by bloggers.
2: Wow.
24: Okay.
5: That Besides, yeah. continue to talk regularly about term, money, contract structure. They remain confident that they'll get him signed before the season. The Wild will obviously like to get it done before the season, removes a potential distraction. But there are some other factors that come into play here. The ever-rising NHL salary cap. A bunch of players have signed big-money contracts here this summer. And there's also the fact that a defenseman who's better than Quinn Hughes, and there's only one of them in the NHL, Cale Makar, the Avalanche, is also eligible for a contract extension. Also has not signed a contract extension, but is expected to do so. And we could be seeing a game of chicken here.
24: All right.
5: You sign first. No, you sign first. No, you sign first.
24: Oh, boy.
5: So we'll see how that all plays out as the season begins to approach.
24: What's happening on the Bruce Siskey show later this morning?
5: Kenny's not at his desk. Hopefully he's listening.
24: Yeah, I don't know.
5: Anyway, Jim Booz, longtime UMD volleyball coach, joins this morning. They open their season tomorrow out in Michigan.
24: There you go. We're at 726 now from KDAL with Your Money Now on the way.
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7: 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July's Personal Consumption Expenditures Price Index, a monthly report detailing changes in the prices of goods and services, is set to be released later this morning. Economists polled by Dow Jones expect a month-over-month increase of 0.1% and a year-over-year increase of 3.6%. Mortgage interest rates moved even higher last week, causing demand for loans to weaken yet again. The Mortgage Bankers Association reports that the average interest rate for a 30-year mortgage increased to 6.78% from 6.77% the prior week. Total mortgage application volume dropped 1% from the previous week as a result. Meta Platforms and state attorneys general have reportedly discussed a potential mid-trial settlement of a lawsuit accusing the company of deliberately designing Facebook and Instagram to be addicted to young users. That's according to Bloomberg News. Futures are mixed ahead of NVIDIA earnings and an inflation report. That's Your Money Now.
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0: Dolly Parton dying yesterday at the age of 80, but fans will have a chance to celebrate her life as her Broadway musical will open up later this year. It's called Dolly, A True Original Musical. It'll begin preview performances on December 7th at the St. James Theater in New York City. It will tell the story of Parton's life in her own words and through her songs. Show featuring her hits, of course, but will also have some new songs that Dolly wrote just for the show. With Parton recently saying that she had worked on as many as 14 before narrowing the number down a bit. But watch for the Dolly Parton musical headed to Broadway later this year.
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5: Country music legend Dolly Parton is being remembered for her legacy of charity. The American icon died Tuesday at the age of 80. Among her many contributions, Parton started the Dollywood Foundation in 1988 to help children in her part of rural Tennessee achieve educational success. In 1995, she started the Imagination Library to promote childhood literacy. And Sabrina Carpenter says Dolly Parton was an angel on earth. The pop star was one of the many celebrities who paid tribute to Parton after her passing. The pair had a top 20 country hit last year with the song Please, Please, Please. And Senator Darlene Graham has won the Republican Senate primary runoff in South Carolina. She'll face Democrat Annie Andrews in November. Michael Kastner, NBC News Radio.
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7: Minnesota News Network, I'm Tasha Radel. A group of lawmakers begins the process today of shaping the new Office of Inspector General to fight fraud in the state. The Advisory Commission is holding its first meeting.
8: The Legislative Inspector General Advisory Commission is made up of 8 state lawmakers, 4 Republicans and 4 Democrats from both the House and Senate. Today, they begin the process that will eventually lead to the selection of the first OIG in Minnesota. Together, they'll create a screening and hiring process for potential candidates. DFL Senator Heather Gustafson is on the commission.
9: To truly make sure that this is an independent oversight authority.
8: The commission will then make recommendations to the governor. From the Capitol, John Anderson for MNN.
7: Governor Tim Walz has ordered flags at Minnesota State buildings lowered to half staff in honor of country music legend Dolly Parton. Carlton County commissioners have unanimously approved a one-year moratorium on new data center development. This is MNN.
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0: Looks like a fairly good day today with partly sunny skies expected. Middle 70s will be the high, and that's right around the normal for this time of year. Winds out of the northwest gusting up to 25 miles an hour. Overnight lows in the low 50s. Tomorrow, another sunny day with middle 70s on Thursday. Friday, sunny with upper 70s, but southeasterly winds may keep it a bit cooler by the lake on Friday. 62 this morning at the airport, 63 here in downtown Duluth. Superior checks in with 59, and it's 62 up in Hibbing. We have a northwest wind at about 12 miles an hour, gusting to 22 miles an hour this morning. But we got the sunshine, and that's pretty nice. 7:35, let's check in with Northern News Now. Anna Ekberg joining us. Morning, Anna.
15: Good morning, Dave. Happy hump day. How are you doing today?
0: Doing pretty good. My grass is going to grow again after getting some rain yesterday for a change. So the brown will be turning green again.
15: Yeah, I agree. In news today, we got in Iron County, Wisconsin, mm-hmm. We're following developments that some rural homes have been evacuated after a break in Enbridge's Line 5 pipeline. We actually just reported on this the other day that they were reaching their halfway point with this pipeline. An Enbridge leader said yesterday morning that a parked, unoccupied semi rolled into an excavation site on a Line 5 valve project, and then the said semi hit the pipe, releasing natural gas liquids into the air. Thankfully, no injuries have been reported, and Enbridge leaders say that they have isolated that section of the pipeline, and a temporary no-fly zone is in place above the area. The sheriff's office says that the road where it happened is closed and the power in the affected area is shut down. As far as the natural gas liquids that are spilling, the sheriff's office says that they are hydrocarbons that are natural gas during processing. And if they're inhaled or ingested, medical experts say that can lead to irritation specifically of the nose and lungs. Meanwhile, closer to home in Park Point, the public got a chance to learn more about the neighborhoods in Park Point and the population and demographics that have changed in the past two decades. A Minnesota State demographer recently looked at the neighborhood's unique landscape and trends along with Park Point's population. Susan Brower, that said demographer, says Census Bureau data shows for decades that Duluth's population has remained stable with not a lot of growth. She says in particular on Park Point, they're seeing a lot of small households, 1 to 2 person households, that is, because of the age demographic. And this research is important when thinking about how to grow the city as a whole. So we'll see if she has any more information on that later. But that's all for me. If you guys want more news, you can head to our website, northernnewsnow.com. But Dave, have a happy hump day.
0: You too, Anna. Thanks. I'll catch you again tomorrow, 7:37 now at KDAL.
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0: All right, time to find out things that happened on this day in history. We'll start you off in 1843. It's when Charles Thurber received a patent for his typewriter. 1873, the first public school kindergarten in the U.S., authorized by the school board in St. Louis, Missouri. 1920 on this date, the 19th Amendment to the U.S. Constitution was certified. That amendment granting and guaranteeing women the right to vote. Lon Chaney Sr. died at the age of 47 on this date in 1930. He starred in The Phantom of the Opera and The Hunchback of Notre Dame. Let's see, 1945, Japanese envoys boarding the U.S. battleship Missouri. They received their surrender instructions at the end of World War II. Charles Lindbergh died at the age of 72 on this date in 1974. He was the first person to fly solo across the Atlantic, doing that from New York to Paris. 1980 on this date, Fred Tex Avery died at the age of 72. He was an animator and created the likes of Bugs Bunny and Daffy Duck during his career with Warner Brothers. And in 1987, Sonny Bono, who once said that he never voted until he was 53, announced he was running for mayor of Palm Springs. He ended up winning that election in 1988, went on to win a seat in Congress, too, in 1996. Just some of the things that happened on this day in history. It is 741 at KDAL.
1: Still going to the same oil change place out of habit? 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

0: Seattle, and consecutive dominant swings in Arizona, the historic offensive surge broke the previous record of 29 straight unanswered. I'm Drake Toll.
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13: Well, it'll soon be back to school time, and if you're wondering what to put in your kids' lunches to keep them, nutritionally involved, a dietitian is offering some tips on packing those lunches and trying to keep them healthy. The doctor, Shook, with the Cleveland Clinic, says kids don't have a lot of time to eat lunch, so she recommends keeping it simple, balanced, and include something that your kids will definitely eat. She recommends including fiber and protein. That'll help keep the kids fuller longer. She says crackers, cheese, Greek yogurt, sliced fruits and veggies, in addition to your basic sandwich, would be good options, but she says keep away from the sugary snacks. Ah, don't you know? Anything that's tasty is probably not included in their lunch. 7:46 now at KDAL.
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7: 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We had some pretty high winds whip through the area last evening. 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Then we'll check in with Brendan Pham, get that updated weather forecast for the Northland.
8: 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Prices consumers pay for a variety of goods and services rose slightly in July. That's according to the Federal Reserve's main inflation gauge. The Commerce Department reports that the Personal Consumption Expenditures Price Index increased 0.2% for the month, putting the annual inflation rate at 3.7%. Both were 0.1 percentage points above the Dow Jones consensus. California Attorney General Rob Bonta said there are no settlement talks scheduled with Paramount Skydance to resolve the antitrust suit seeking to block the studio's proposed $110 billion acquisition of Warner Brothers Discovery. Reuters reports that Bonta canceled Monday's meeting because details were leaked to the press. Sales of new U.S. single-family homes tumbled in July as high mortgage rates weighed on the market. The Commerce Department Census Bureau reports that new home sales dropped 10.5% to its lowest level since January. Futures are mixed after a sticky inflation report. That's Your Money Now.
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7: 7:52 in the morning. Let's check in with Brendan Pham now, meteorologist at Northern News Now. Find out what's going on in the weather. Hey, Brendan.
13: Hi, good morning. How's it going over there?
7: Going good. We got some rain finally as a storm system moved on through last evening. Some places got, well, more than others, I guess.
13: Yeah, it was kind of hit or miss. It was actually a decently widespread rainfall. I mean, most areas picked up, you know, at least a quarter of an inch, just a little bit on the lighter side into portions of Wisconsin. But there are a couple isolated spots that got 1 to 2 inches plus. I mean, parts of the Iron Range got absolutely nailed with some areas. I'm looking at a report of 2.71 inches in Trigo, Wisconsin.
7: Wow.
13: Holy cow. I mean, that's an incredible amount. But yeah, you know, the storms go through yesterday. I had a couple stronger or severe storms too that produced a little bit of damage. So yeah, thankfully those are on their way out, dropping a heavy dose of some rainfall. This morning we've had a couple little scattered showers, and I anticipate there to be more scattered activity through the day. However, I also noticed that there's a little bit more sunshine down here compared to other parts of the area, and that's just thanks to the northwesterly winds that are working their way in. So for the remainder of today, I expect there to be more scattered showers. But again, it's going to be, I call them popcorn showers because they kind of just pop up out of nowhere and are super light. So really that for the rest of the day through about 3 or 4 p.m. And then they're pretty much gone, dissipating into regular clouds. And then eventually the sunshine will really start to take over as you get towards sunset. Highs today are going to be noticeably cooler than yesterday, into the mid-70s and even some low 70s across northern Minnesota. And again, the winds are going to be breezy out of the north and west at about 13 to 20 miles per hour. So all those things got kind of noticeable, a noticeable change in the pattern. By tomorrow, though, the sunshine returns, and it'll stick around heading into Friday. Temperatures will be seasonably into the 70s both days. And then the weekend is still kind of a hit-or-miss chance for some storms and showers. I don't think it's going to be a super widespread rain for this weekend, but I think we'll see maybe a couple rounds of some showers and storms kind of scattered about the weekend. I don't have time frames lined up quite yet, but I do think we'll see at least some activity for the weekend. Otherwise, I also do think it's going to be warming up by the end. Heading to Sunday, maybe you might see some more 80s on the way across the region. Yeah.
7: Sounds good. Hey, we got a lunar eclipse coming up this weekend, right?
13: Yep. Yeah, so the lunar eclipse is coming up tomorrow night, and it's maximum, or basically the most amount of the eclipse that we'll see is around midnight. I think it's around 12:30. I think tomorrow morning. So that's October 27th into October 28th.
7: All right.
13: And if you look up in the sky, the moon will be kind of a reddish hue.
7: Hey, it was pretty clear when I came to work at 3 this morning, and boy, the moon was really bright. So it's going to be kind of interesting when that eclipse occurs.
13: No, yeah, definitely. It might even be my first lunar eclipse I would have seen. So we'll see if I can get a picture.
7: Take pictures. Hey. All right, thanks, Brendan. We'll catch you again tomorrow. 7:55 already here at KDAL.
14: Up and down, up and down, up and down, down, down, down.
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24: I'm

wrapping up this hour of the morning show on Wednesday, the 26th of August. There's a company that's recalling a lot of their thyroid tablets because apparently they're a little more potent than they were supposed to be. They could be super potent. The FDA announcing the high potency 30 milligram tablets could cause hyperthyroidism or overactive thyroid. Consuming them could result in weight loss, heat intolerance, fatigue, chest pain, and other symptoms. Vitruvius Therapeutics is working on notifying wholesalers to stop the distribution of these super potent thyroid tablets. I guess you've got to keep that in mind if you're taking thyroid tablets. Get the regular ones, not the super potent ones. News on the way next from NBC, the Minnesota News Network, and Wisconsin Radio Network. And we'll get you updated with sports. Bruce is back next hour. And Neil Atkins also joins us during the 8 o'clock hour here on KDA.

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2: NBC News Radio, I'm Michael Kastner. American presidents are honoring the life and legacy of the queen of country music, Dolly Parton, who died after a brief battle with cancer. More from Rory O'Neill.
3: All the former presidents issued statements following Dolly Parton's death. President Obama wrote about Parton's journey from a one-room cabin to winning Grammys and even helping to fund development of the COVID vaccine. President Clinton called her a one-of-a-kind entertainer. The Bushes said they respected Dolly Parton's work promoting literacy. Joe Biden called Dolly Parton an American original. President Trump said Parton's death is a true loss for millions and ordered flags to be flown at half staff for 1 week.
2: Taylor Swift has penned a thoughtful tribute to the late Dolly Parton. The pop superstar paid her respects on Tuesday and said a world without Dolly doesn't feel possible. But because of the eternally generous way she spent her time on this earth and the countless lives she changed for the better, her legacy will be an everlasting one. Senator Darlene Graham is now South Carolina's Republican Senate nominee in the midterms.
4: I want to thank President Trump for all of his support and his endorsement. Mr. President, Lindsey truly loved you and viewed you as one of his closest friends.
2: The sister of the late Senator Lindsey Graham defeated Congressman Ralph Norman in Tuesday's runoff. He spoke shortly after losing.
5: The president got involved. He has that right. That's his prerogative. As I told, y'all, his policies are good.
2: Montana police say eight people are dead after a gunman opened fire at a house in Billings and then set it on fire. Police say a woman, her four children, parents, and grandmother were found dead Sunday. Michael Kastner, NBC News Radio.
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2: A man from California has been arrested near the U.S. Capitol with a guillotine. More from Bree Tennis.
8: U.S. Capitol Police say the man was taken into custody Tuesday on suspicion of having a guillotine in the back of his pickup truck. The vehicle spotted around 3 p.m. illegally parked. Investigators are now looking into why 35-year-old Phelan Tam Zui drove from California to Washington and why he had the apparatus in his truck at all. He's facing charges of carrying a dangerous weapon and being in possession of a guillotine, which can come with reckless endangerment charges, but is not illegal to own. I'm Bree Tennis.
2: Elon Musk's private spaceflight company is building a $100 billion campus on the Louisiana coastline. Louisiana Governor Jeff Landry says it will be transformative for the state's economy.
9: This project means more than just steel, technology, and capital. It represents jobs for our families. It represents momentum for our communities.
2: SpaceX says this spaceport will be designed to support thousands of launches annually. There'll be five launch complexes, each with two launch pads. The U.S. Secret Service says it's aware of an Iranian video appearing to threaten the life of Barron Trump, President Trump's youngest son. More from Matt Mattinson.
10: Hardline Iranian state media have repeatedly featured content threatening the lives of Trump and his family after its former supreme leader was assassinated, but this appears to be the first time Barron has been publicly singled out. The video says Barron's movements are being monitored and reports a $10 million bounty on his head. The Secret Service told CNN in a statement that it investigates anything that could be perceived as a threat against the First Family.
2: Target shares fell nearly 4% Tuesday after backlash over a potentially offensive Halloween costume. The company apologized for the costume Monday, a children's clown outfit that some say evoked racist minstrel stereotypes, and pulled it from shelves and online sales. Michael Kastner, NBC News Radio.
11: Minnesota News Network, I'm Tasha Radel. A group of lawmakers begins the process today of shaping the new Office of Inspector General to fight fraud in the state. The Advisory Commission is holding its first meeting. MNN's John Anderson is at the Capitol.
12: The Legislative Inspector General Advisory Commission is made up of 8 state lawmakers, 4 Republicans and 4 Democrats from both the House and Senate. Today, they begin the process that will eventually lead to the selection of the first OIG in Minnesota. Together, they'll create a screening and hiring process for potential candidates. DFL Senator Heather Gustafson is on the commission.
13: To truly make sure that this is an independent oversight authority. That is just simply a watchdog on our public tax dollars.
12: The commission will then make recommendations to the governor. From the Capitol, John Anderson for MNN.
11: Governor Tim Walz has ordered flags at Minnesota State buildings lowered to half staff in honor of country music legend Dolly Parton. The move follows a proclamation from President Donald Trump ordering U.S. flags lowered nationwide following Parton's death at the age of 80 Tuesday. Walz called Parton an American icon whose music touched millions and praised her for her work supporting literacy and other causes. Minnesota's businesses and organizations are also encouraged to lower their flags. The Minnesota State Fair opens tomorrow, and if you get sick or injured, don't worry. Regents Hospital Emergency Medical Services will be staffing both first aid stations. EMS Director Dr. Aaron Burnett says remember to take it easy.
14: The biggest thing I tell people when they come to the fair is listen to your body. 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Sit down and take in some music, watch a performer, go see a show in the Coliseum. Make sure you have your bottle of water with you and some sunscreen as well.
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11: In other headlines, Minnesota countertop maker Cambria is among several companies facing lawsuits from workers diagnosed with silicosis. The workers claim silica dust released while cutting and polishing engineering quartz has caused the incurable lung disease. Cambria denies its products are defective, saying they can be safely fabricated with proper precautions. AAA researchers are taking a closer look at what motivates drivers to put a little extra pressure on the gas pedal. Spokesperson Brennan Knapp says one of the biggest factors is simply not wanting to get stuck behind someone moving slower.
19: You know, we all have felt that when we're in a rush and we feel like other people aren't going as fast as we want them to and we need to get to our destination.
11: Carlton County commissioners have unanimously approved a one-year moratorium on new data center development. The decision followed a public hearing Tuesday where dozens of residents voiced support for the pause. This is MNN.
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21: 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A special prosecutor will not charge Elon Musk for election interference in Wisconsin. The La Crosse County District Attorney is declining to file criminal charges against the billionaire on allegations he illegally influenced the state's 2025 Supreme Court election by promising million-dollar giveaways tied to a campaign event. State lawmakers have approved an audit of a closed Green Bay nonprofit's use of tax money. NewCap received millions of dollars each year to help low-income people with things like housing, home weatherization, and health care. Republican Senator Eric Wimberger.
0: One of the worst things that you can find when it comes to taking advantage of the government and the fraud is manipulating people's desires to help the most vulnerable people in our communities.
21: Former NewCap employees allege taxpayer money was not being used for the intended purposes, along with excessive spending and high executive salaries. NewCap filed for bankruptcy in March. This is Wisconsin Radio Network.
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29: Partly to mostly cloudy through the day. Look for middle 70s for a high today. Northwesterly winds 10 to 15, gusting to 25 miles an hour. It'll be mostly clear tonight, low 50s. On Thursday, sunshine, middle 70s tomorrow. Looking ahead to Friday, sunshine and upper 70s. Southeast wind, though, Friday could keep it cooler by the lake. 63 over the hill at the airport now, partly cloudy. 64 downtown. 62 in Superior, cloudy, and 63 in Hibbing. Cloquet is overcast, 63 there. Ashland, cloudy, and 63. Got a few clouds down in the Twin Cities. We're at 68. 64 in Moose Lake. They're partly cloudy. Overcast in Hayward, 62. 61 in Solon Springs, cloudy, and partly cloudy in Two Harbors. We're at 63 degrees.
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4: All right, the morning show continues here on a Wednesday, and Bruce Ziske joins us. Neil Atkins also joining us this morning.
5: Sitting in the corner over here.
4: Yeah. Did you get any rain at your house, Neil?
5: Apparently there was. I wasn't there. I was out in Lakeside.
4: All right.
5: You missed all the movers? Meeting, and it was a deluge out there.
4: Yeah.
5: Apparently at our place it rained heavy too.
4: Yeah, it didn't rain. It didn't last long, but it rained quite a bit there for about a half hour or so, and then it kind of stopped. I didn't look at the rain gauge. It was too dark to see how much we got this morning.
5: Well, maybe we can find out.
4: I'll check it when I get home, I guess.
5: Our crack weather reporter, Kenny, how much rain?
4: Well, we got a little at the airport. It was a little over a half inch.
5: Yeah.
4: But there were reports of inch and a half to 2 inches in some spots.
5: Well, one of the people that was going to meet with us last night, he couldn't. He was up, I don't know, up by near the Cloquet area, and he said there was huge hail. And trees were down. He drove over two trees and all that jazz.
4: I noticed the tunnels, as they usually do, and you get a lot of rain in a short period of time, kind of flooded. I'm not sure what the deal is there. It just can't keep up, apparently, the gutters or the drains.
5: It's at a low point, too, when you go through the tunnels.
4: Yeah, it looked like water actually coming up out of the drains instead of going down the drain, so I don't know how that worked. But
5: not built to hold it. I don't know, that must have been an engineering error there.
4: They've been in trying to fix it several times, but All right, Bruce is here. That means it's sports time. Morning, Bruce.
6: It certainly is, baseball, the Brewers lead the NL Central back down to 4.5 games on the Cubs after a 3-2 loss in 10 innings to the hapless Mets last night in New York.
4: You got to beat the hapless Mets.
6: Meanwhile, the Cubs... the Cubs lost last night. What am I thinking? So it's still 5.5, sorry.
4: Oh.
6: The Cubs did all have... I forgot about this.
4: What?
6: The Cubs led 4-0 into the 8th inning last night.
4: Yeah.
6: They set a franchise record with 30 consecutive scoreless innings from their pitchers.
4: Really?
6: Between Sunday through yesterday.
4: That's pretty nice.
6: And then Arizona scored 3 in the 8th and 2 in the 9th to win a walk-off the Cubs 5-4.
4: Well, it had to end at some point, I guess.
6: Sucks to be you, Chicago. Dustin May will start for the Brewers tonight in New York.
4: Mm-hmm.
6: It'll be Connor Prelip for the Twins in the series finale in Sacramento against the Athletics. A's won last night 4-2. Final game, 8 o'clock tonight, 7:30 for the coverage here on Northland News Radio. Meanwhile, college football set to kick off tomorrow.
4: Yep.
6: Jeff Papis, as I haven't formally confirmed that he made it.
4: Well, he should be there by tomorrow evening anyway.
6: I'm guessing he made it because he was supposed to go yesterday. And it doesn't take that long to fly there.
4: All right.
6: But the man will be there in Slippery Rock, Pennsylvania.
4: Wow.
6: Neil, you ever been to Slippery Rock?
5: Been to Pittsburgh and Philadelphia, but not Slippery Rock.
6: Well, you can fly to Pittsburgh, I guess, to go to Slippery Rock. I think that's what Jeff was doing.
4: All right.
6: If I remember correctly.
4: It's the Slippery Rock what?
6: They're called The Rock.
4: Oh, really? The Slippery Rock Rocks?
6: They don't really have a nickname.
5: How big is the town?
6: Oh, let's go find out.
4: All right.
6: Because I have no idea.
4: Well, big enough to have a college, apparently.
5: Sure.
6: It might be the college.
4: Oh.
6: That's a borough in Butler County, Pennsylvania, population 3,558.
4: Wow.
5: About the same size as Two Harbors.
4: Yeah. All right.
6: Yeah, that's about it. It's not very big. Mm. So let's see. Slippery Rock University. Let's see about the enrollment rate. And the enrollment is
5: Dave,
6: there.
5: I guess it's about the same time as a Superior after they take away all the bars.
6: Slippery Rock University has a total enrollment of 8,625.
4: So the college is bigger than
6: the
4: city.
6: The college is more than double the size of the town.
4: That's amazing.
6: That it's in.
4: Very nice.
5: It must be a pretty good college.
4: Yeah, I guess.
6: I've heard, yeah, and they've got a good football team. Mm. I know that. They're in the national semifinals in 2024, 2019. Wow. Yeah, their athletic teams are nicknamed The Rock. That is their official nickname.
5: Well, that's a better name than some of the ones we've
6: heard. You're not wrong.
4: Better than the Slipperies, I suppose.
6: That's also true. Coverage at 4:30 tomorrow on this radio station.
5: Sounds good.
6: And a story we mentioned on Monday, not much of an update today. Arizona State is investigating the circumstances surrounding an outdoor workout that led to a men's hockey player collapsing and requiring hospitalization. Wow. That per The Athletic last night. Matthew Mayich is the defenseman for Arizona State. A St. Louis Blues draft pick remained hospitalized yesterday, said to be in critical condition in a coma after suffering a cardiac event, that per the Arizona Republic.
4: Wow.
6: Chris Fiskus is the vice president of ASU Media Relations. He acknowledged the school's review yesterday, declined to answer if the team sanctioned the workout. NCAA rules allow college hockey teams to start formal activities as soon as class starts. ASU began its fall semester on Thursday.
4: Okay.
6: Tempe Fire Medical Rescue sent crews to the address for Sun Angel Stadium at Arizona State at 8:31 a.m. Thursday after receiving a report of a heat-related illness. A patient treated there transported to a nearby hospital. The Blues drafted Mayich in the sixth round in 2023. He played for the Ottawa 67s of the Ontario Hockey League, then joined Clarkson for one season this past year. And transferred to Arizona State, was going to play his sophomore season with the Sun Devils this coming fall. So our best to Matthew
4: Mayich.
6: So he
4: wasn't working out of the ice. He was working out outside in the heat.
6: Wow. On a what turned into a 106-degree day in Tempe, Arizona.
4: Yikes. All right.
6: But it was not 106 at 8:30 in the morning. But still, our best wishes go to Matthew Mayich. I know that they had a large online prayer service for him yesterday. And that's where it was. His name was formally released.
4: Okay.
6: We did not. We had the identity, but out of respect to the family, the family did not want that out there. The family apparently is now okay with that. So that's where we'll identify the player now.
4: Well, we got a Bruce Siskey show next. No, not next hour.
6: No.
4: You'll be back with sports next
6: hour. Yeah, I'll be here. But
4: the following hour, you'll have the Bruce Siskey show.
6: UMV volleyball kicks off its season in Michigan tomorrow, and we'll talk to the head coach this morning, Jim Booz.
4: All right, it's 8:22, the morning show here on KDAL.
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4: All right, we're at 8:24. Big news yesterday and today, too, is the death of Dolly Parton.
5: I saw that.
4: At the age of 80, my goodness.
5: 80 years old. This past year, she had canceled or postponed a concert because of some health issues.
4: We knew she had health issues, but I didn't know that she had cancer that was going to take her down that quick.
5: It didn't come out. It was very aggressive and a surprise. She was one of my favorite, I'm not a big country western person, but I do like some country. She was one of my favorites.
4: Well, she morphed into top 42 with some of her songs.
5: But she was one of my favorites, and I loved her in some of the movies she did.
4: True, yep.
5: The 9 to 5 was a great flick. And
4: Steel
5: with Burt
4: Magnolias,
5: Reynolds,
4: I think she was in Steel Magnolias.
5: Steel Magnolias, and with Burt Reynolds in Best Little Whorehouse in Texas.
4: Right,
5: and that was a tongue-in-cheek movie.
4: Sure.
5: And she did an unbelievably good job. Now, Charles Durning was in that, Burt Reynolds, and it was a great. She did a marvelous job. So
4: not only known for her music and her acting, but also for her philanthropy. My goodness.
5: She had a good heart.
4: Oh, she had a $1 million gift to Vanderbilt University. That helped them develop the Moderna COVID-19 vaccine, for crying out loud. She donated another $1 million for a pediatric infectious disease research and supported childhood cancer care at Vanderbilt. East Tennessee Children's Hospital now carries her name, while her 80th birthday song raised money for pediatric cancer research there. And, of course, that library that she came up with, too. I forget what it's called, the Imagination Library, which gives out books to kids absolutely free. And apparently, since that was founded, 332 million free books have been distributed to kids who, that are on the list that couldn't afford them otherwise. So that's kind of
5: She did what I believe famous people or wealthy people should do. She let her heart lead her.
4: There you go.
5: And she did the many things that you mentioned, plus many more things that we don't even know about.
4: I'm sure
5: we'll find out about. But her heart was in the right direction, and she used her wealth and her popularity, fame, to promote these causes and to help people out there. And I think if more people where she was at would do that, I think it would be a blessing upon everybody.
4: It is amazing some of the quotes that she had over the years, which are pretty appropriate, I guess. People say, how do you stay looking so young? I say, well, it's good lighting, good doctors, and good makeup.
5: I think that's great.
4: She is not offended by the dumb blonde jokes because she says, I know that I'm not dumb. I also know that I'm not a blonde. A rhinestone shines just as good as a diamond, she said.
5: Right.
4: And she wore plenty of rhinestones. Let's see, what are some of the other ones? Being a star just means that you find your own special place and that you shine where you are. Above everything else I've done, I've always said I've had more guts than I've got talent. And you always want your people to be proud of what you have accomplished, is what she says. So some great quotes from Dolly Parton.
5: Well, she was a down-to-earth person. She didn't succumb to the arrogance sometimes of the stardom out there.
4: And another one, you know how much it costs to look this cheap?
5: The what now?
4: She said, you know how much it costs to look this cheap? I guess when she was a little kid, she went to town and saw one of the painted ladies in town and said, oh, that's the most beautiful woman I've ever seen. So when she grew up and could afford it, that's what she wanted to look like. She wanted to look like what they would call a tramp back in the day.
5: And as a little kid, she started her singing. And apparently she had that talent and honed it to become the star that she truly was. So
4: legacy. In the middle of 14 kids in their family.
5: Yeah, that's what they said
4: Holy
5: back in the
4: cow,
5: day. Now, she was from, Tennessee? Or
4: yeah, east of the hills of Tennessee.
5: Hills of Tennessee.
4: All right, well, it's kind of sad, but 80 years old, her legacy will live on forever, obviously.
5: Dolly Parton. So the president's ordering flags to be flown at half staff, and our governor, Waltz, has concurred.
4: Mm-hmm. So, well, I don't know. How does that work now? Does each individual state have to do that if it's a national flag?
5: Well, the president will do it, and the states can go along with it if they wish. And then the businesses, if they want to lower theirs, that's the official flag of the United States, for instance, if Minnesota didn't go along with it, all federal buildings in the Duluth area would lower their flags.
4: Right.
5: If the state goes along with it, then all state-related buildings and facilities lower their flags. Right. And then they encourage businesses to do the same thing.
4: Right.
5: Or individuals. So there you go.
4: By the way, earlier this year, she was named the America's Most Popular Person in a poll that was done.
5: What a personality.
4: Across the entire nation, other favorable public figures that fell behind Dolly Parton, who was number one, Barack Obama, Taylor Swift. But Parton still came out 50 points higher than Obama, 62 points higher than Taylor Swift, as the most popular person in America.
5: Well, thankfully, Dolly never ran for public office, and her numbers might have been down.
4: That's true, yeah. But she was equal and was not political, she said. So,
5: you know, Dolly, God rest her soul, and think of all her music that she did. She had quite a few unbelievably famous songs out there.
4: I forget how many million of albums she sold.
5: Did
4: I had that somewhere here.
5: So hats off to Dolly Parton.
4: Well, let's see.
5: What's the one that she sang, the woman's name?
4: Jolene.
5: Jolene, that's right, yeah. Some others tried to fake that one, too, and they never got anywhere with it.
4: All right, we'll take a break and be right back. 8:30 already on KDAL.
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4: And we are back. 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
5: Hey, Dave.
4: Yes.
5: I have something here that's older than you and I.
4: What would that be, I wonder?
5: Well, the Duluth police chief began a war on maniac motorists.
4: Wow, when 12 was this?
5: People arrested for speeding and one for drunken driving, all in the same day.
4: Holy cow.
5: This was August 25th, 1926. He was all upset because there had been a fatal crash earlier that week that raised the year's death toll in auto casualties.
4: Yeah.
5: Now, this is 1926.
4: Right.
5: To 15.
4: Oof.
5: Compared to 6 the previous year.
4: Wow, more
5: now,
4: than double.
5: This is in August of 1926.
4: Yeah.
5: 10 years before that, in 1916, there were hardly any vehicles on the road.
4: Mm-hmm.
5: 10 years into the future, there's maniac drivers, according to the police chief.
4: Right.
5: And that's how quickly.
4: And what was the speed limit, I wonder, back in those days?
5: Who knows?
4: Yeah.
5: Well, probably 30 the way it is now.
4: Oh, maybe so.
5: But the how quickly automobiles took over. And then, of course, in the 20s, Henry Ford came up with the assembly line for vehicles. Back in the teens, they put them together individually. And now they were being mass-produced. And all of a sudden, you have some real problems. And the police chief was beside himself here. Back in August of 1926, 100 years ago, Dave.
4: Well, sadly, there's still an issue with people speeding and
5: driving
4: recklessly.
5: So. Now, we don't have that many auto deaths in Duluth annually.
4: True.
5: And what's interesting, I mean, back in the day, 100 years ago. Well, so
4: that was back in the day when there were no seatbelts or safety
5: No seatbelts, hardly any safety stuff on the vehicles.
4: You go through the windshield quite easily. And
5: well, of course. And, of course, the windshield was not tempered glass.
4: No.
5: And the vehicles were heavier and stronger than they are now.
4: Wow.
5: So, you know, you... And you didn't have beep, beep, beep, tiny little vehicles. These things were all big ones. But and then I've got something to talk about 50 years ago, but we got to get Kenny to come in here and join us. So,
4: oh, okay.
5: Kenny! So anyway, he'll come in. He alerted me to this day
4: In history?
5: History.
4: Oh, really? Weather-related, I'm assuming?
5: No, it's not.
4: Not, okay.
5: No, it is. Well, Kenny's a big guy in music.
4: Yeah.
5: And so am I.
4: Sure.
5: But there's an event that the Duluth News Tribune has in their Days of Yore, and there's actually a photograph in it of the crowd.
19: Yeah. So
5: Kenny, tell Dave and our listeners why you mentioned this to me.
19: Well, I'm reading The Bygones in the highly accurate Duluth News Tribune. That's a coin I phrased. A phrase I coined a while back. Okay.
4: Yeah.
19: And I'm reading, and I see the picture, an angry, emotional speeches, overflow crowd at the Twig Town Hall on this day in 1976, so 50 years ago.
4: Twig Town
19: Hall. They voiced objections to a rock concert scheduled 6 miles north of Twig.
4: Oh.
19: Order barely prevailed as the crowd chided promoter James Sommerfeld.
5: Jimmy Sommerfeld.
19: Who has contracted 5 bands to play at the event from noon to dusk on property where his father, Walt Sommerfeld, owns an inn.
4: Okay.
19: And Neil, I said, I didn't know Neil would know anything about this. Neil?
5: I know all about it
4: there.
5: I look at the photograph in the News Tribune. There is a black and white of people gathered there protesting this and interested. And I recognize a whole bunch of the folks there. Mm-hmm. So what had happened, Jimmy Sommerfeld, who passed away last month, by the way.
4: Oh.
5: And his dad, Walt, had the Cloquet River Inn up in Grand Lake Township. And the Cloquet River Inn, aptly named, was on the Cloquet River. Right up the Mungershaw Road, just before the river, past the Arrowhead Correctional Facility. And so it was a place that had 3-2 beer and food and all that sort of stuff.
4: Lots of property, I would guess. If
5: camping,
4: do a festival.
5: Camping and lots of property, okay? And so his son Jimmy, who was about our age, maybe a little bit younger, was helping his dad run the place. And he decided he had bands coming in from time to time.
4: Mm-hmm.
5: And he decided, let's put together a big concert. And he applied for the permits and all that sort of thing.
19: Don't tell me they were going to call it Twig Stock.
5: No.
19: Oh.
5: And he ended up getting initially some blessing on it from the town board and the county. And then all of a sudden the word got out that there was going to be a Woodstock-like event in people's backyards. And I was the township constable, the law enforcement guy, one of the law enforcement guys out there.
4: Yeah.
5: So I went to the meeting in uniform, and the Twig Town Hall, which is there today, was packed.
20: Yeah, Neil Atkins, dispatch, get over to the...
5: Breaker.
20: Get over to the inn. There's a ruckus going on.
5: We were dispatched through Duluth on the radio. Wayne Boucher, the mayor of Hermantown, was the Hermantown police officer full-time at the time.
20: So you were a part of this.
5: I was a part of this.
4: Yeah, wow.
5: And I was there to keep order. The town board asked me to be there, which I did.
20: Order in the court.
5: And it was packed. There must have been more than 100 people there.
4: Wow.
5: And the people thought that this was going to be a ruckus event where property would be destroyed, people would get out of hand.
20: Drugs were flow. Heroin.
5: The whole works. The whole nine yards. Uh-huh. And some people got a little emotional thinking that these long-haired hippies were going to steal their women.
4: Wow.
5: And, I mean, there were statements like that came out on this. And I felt bad for the town board.
20: So they voted it down, obviously.
5: They voted his permit down.
20: Well, I was not here in the summer of 76. I don't have any recollection of this. But I'm curious, who were the five bands that were contracted?
5: I don't recall. Yeah.
20: And is anybody local, they must have had local bands that they were going to ask to play, and maybe a national act? I don't know.
4: I don't know.
5: They were well-known regional bands.
20: Okay.
5: Not just Duluth bands.
4: Mm-hmm.
5: And he had to put a few dollars down for the contracts, and I don't think he got his money back.
4: Oh, no.
20: Well, Dave, what was your radio position in August of
4: 1976? Well, I was playing radio back then, yeah, but I don't recall this. So.
20: Okay.
4: Or the bands that were...
5: So the event, I had met with him numerous times, and he committed to contract out with law enforcement, so there would be a bunch of off-duty police officers that would be hired from Duluth and... Yep. The surrounding area to be there uniform.
20: What kind of guy was Jim? Was the son of Walt?
5: Yep.
20: Was Walt a stand-up guy?
5: Nice older guy. He was a guy at the time that was. I think he was in his late 60s, early 70s, mid 70s, and his son was taking over the operation, and he had dreams of building it into a more of a facility than it was. It was an old River Inn. Like in the old days.
20: Is it still? Is there any?
5: No, it's gone now.
20: It's all gone.
5: Yeah. Mm. And some people did eventually take it over and buy it out, and they actually had a restaurant going there, and they remodeled it. Mm. And unfortunately, probably 15, 20 years ago, it burned down. And there was camping. There could be camping still. I can't remember. I have to drive out
20: there. Well, I wonder if anyone listening knows anything about the band.
5: Yeah, let us know.
20: Come back to
5: Tracy Lundeen
4: many
5: could
4: a
5: know.
4: Year out. Yeah,
5: Tracy might remember that.
20: Now they can send a text. I'll check the text
4: line,
20: Dave.
4: Oh, good, because I don't know what I'm doing.
20: 218-722-0839.
5: You got it. Yeah. If you remember that, 1976 on this date, 50 years ago.

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0: And we are back. More of the morning show here on a Wednesday, the 26th of August. Neil, a new Gallup poll says about half of all Americans are still skeptical that aliens from outer space have been visiting the Earth. This new poll says 49% think all UFO sightings can be explained by either human activity, natural phenomena, and there you go.
4: Well, Dave, are you a big believer in little green men?
0: No, not at all. 37% believe some UFOs, or UAPs as they're called now, may be alien spacecraft, but 13% have no opinion. The Pentagon, you might remember, recently declassified previously top secret federal UFO files.
4: That, but then they redact all this where they have the black...
0: So all the good stuff is redacted stuff, and you can't tell anyway.
4: Marking it off, and you can't see what the writing is on it.
0: Okay.
4: But I know people, pilots that have claimed that they were paced by objects that were unidentifiable.
0: Right.
4: And in fact, one fellow that used to call into the radio show when we were on WDSM a lot, Gary, said he was over during the Cold War over in Europe, and they'd fly sorties near the Eastern European countries.
0: Yeah.
4: And all of a sudden, there on their wing was this object that they'd never seen before. It wasn't an identifiable aircraft. And they decided as a crew not to report it, because if they did...
0: They'd be ridiculed?
4: They'd be ridiculed by the higher-ups.
0: Oh,
4: and
0: okay.
4: So this is how it was, don't tell. You can see it, but don't tell.
0: Wow.
4: And that's how it was portrayed at the time.
0: Well.
4: And so he thought that it was probably something that we were working on, that it wasn't anything from outer space.
0: It wasn't aliens. It was
4: he figured it was something that was top secret that we were doing. And it wasn't Russian, but it was one of ours. And that's what he kind of figured it was. And he told me, he says, and I really hoped it was one of ours and not something from Mars or wherever it would come from.
0: Well, some people thought that rather from outer space, these things are coming out of the ocean or something, where they're, I guess,
4: they have all
0: alien
4: kinds
0: beings under the oceans.
4: They have all kinds of people thinking that there's civilizations in the deep trenches way under Middle Earth. there's the folks that think the reason why we really don't do much in Antarctica, other than the fact that it's 800 degrees below zero there, is that underneath the ice is this huge, massive city structure that either aliens or Middle Earth people have, and they're all keeping an eye on us, whether any of that's true or not. But there's always...
0: So whatever happened to Atlantis? That might be
4: nobody
0: down there
4: knows.
0: Somewhere. Yeah,
4: nobody
0: people
4: knows.
0: Are still there. I don't know.
4: They still go and try to find remnants of Atlantis.
0: Amazing.
4: Thinking whether or not it was actually in the Mediterranean or it was off in the Atlantic. And, of course, believe Plato and other soothsayers of ancient times had written and talked about Atlantis. And so that's where they think that it's a lost continent and it was out there in the middle of the Atlantic somewhere, and it
0: might
4: somehow
0: still be there somehow.
4: Got submerged by earthquakes or volcanic activity.
0: Wow.
4: And they've never, because the deeps are really the deep out there.
0: True.
4: And to really get down there and find something, they haven't.
0: So. This is obviously the dog days of summer, but it's also National Dog Day today. I no longer have a dog. I had a couple of them that have gone to the final reward.
4: Right beyond.
0: Puppy but heaven. You still have a dog.
4: Yep.
0: So treat your dog extra special today. It is National Dog Day.
4: We do. We've got
0: a special treat, maybe?
4: The Boston Terrier and the
0: really?
4: German
0: okay.
4: Shepherd-like female. She, they did DNA on her, and she's got about 15 different varieties
0: in
4: there.
0: I didn't know they could do DNA on dogs,
4: oh, yeah.
0: really?
4: Yep.
0: Oh, that's
4: so
0: cool.
4: They discover what breeds they potentially are
0: so
4: part of.
0: So she's got 15 different
4: well,
0: breeds.
4: Well, she's got a bunch of them. And it's a lot of the shepherd-like either hunting dogs or herding.
0: Okay.
4: So she's one that you see a rabbit or a squirrel, she's gone.
0: All right.
4: And she can catch them.
0: Really?
4: Okay. I saw her, and she's barely 2 years old.
0: Okay.
4: And she's about 60-plus pounds.
0: Can she climb a tree after him?
4: No. But she was out there, and there was a rabbit not far from me, and she stopped. And she put a pose, a classic pose, with her leg up, pointing right at this thing, and
0: there it
4: motionless.
0: Is, Dad. Go get it.
4: Watching it, motionless. And I was about to take a photograph of her. And then either the rabbit or whatever, she moved, and she got out of that position. But it was pretty cool.
0: All right, Dog Day today, 8:54 here on KDAO.
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0: All right, we're back. More of the morning show here at 8:55. In fact, this will be the final portion of this hour. You familiar with 3D printing, Neil?
4: Yeah, I am.
0: It's kind of the wave of the future, along with AI and stuff. You can print basically anything. And apparently they're doing homes and other things using 3D printing. And now the U.S. Army is also embracing the future of construction. Soldiers at Fort Bliss in El Paso this week moving into barracks that were 3D printed. According to the colonel in charge there, he says the 3D printed dorms were built three times faster than standard military construction. Instead of stacking cinder blocks, a robot squirts a rope of concrete mix to build up the main walls of the barracks. The price tag for those dorms, by the way, came in at around 10% cheaper than traditional costs.
4: I just wonder what material they're using to have 3D printing.
0: I imagine concrete mix. It said it's squirting the concrete around in the form of, and just builds it up into a wall.
4: There you go.
0: Pretty
4: well,
0: amazing.
4: I know they've been doing 3D printing for over 20 years now, and it's some of the things that they've had problems with is that people have been printing ghost guns.
0: Oh, right.
4: On 3D
0: printers. Pretty much anything you want, apparently.
4: And
0: just
4: I know some people that printed little trinkets that you sell at trade shows and that sort of thing.
0: Okay.
4: My dad was stationed at Fort Bliss in El Paso, Texas, and I've been there.
0: I remember barracks in the Air Force down in Texas that were pretty basic.
4: Did you have any? Did you have any air conditioning?
0: No, not at all. The air conditioning was a big fan at the end of the hallway, basically.
4: That kind of hot down there, didn't it?
0: Yeah, it certainly does, right in the middle of summer. Both Lackland, which is San Antonio, was kind of hot and humid there, and then we went to Wichita Falls, Shepherd Air Force Base, which was hot and dry, basically. But hot both places.
4: Yeah,
0: so
4: both,
0: no doubt about it. The barracks were a little on the toasty side. Well, anyway, these 3D printed dorms are apparently the wave of the future now for bases around the country, so.
4: Well, we'll see how that all works out. See how those things hold up versus stick built.
0: I would guess they're cheaper anyway, so that obviously will help get them built by the Army. And
4: so, Dave, back in history, the final chapter 20 years ago was decided. On the USS Cruiser the Des Moines.
0: Oh,
4: the Des Moines was a retired Navy heavy cruiser that folks had wanted to bring to Duluth for a veterans park that would have been down by Bayfront.
0: Right.
4: This had been in the, it started in the late 80s, and finally there was a referendum in the 90s, and people actually turned it down. It was a advisory referendum.
0: Mm-hmm.
4: Folks turned it down. So on this date, the boat was being towed from Philadelphia to Texas, where it'll be scrapped.
0: Oh.
4: And
0: I just wondered where did it end up, but I guess it ends up in pieces.
4: Yeah, it's scrapped. So
0: okay.
4: In March of 1988, there was a referendum in Duluth, and Duluth residents voted 60% to 40% against bringing the ship to the city, many believing that it would cost too much to tow it here. And at the time, Governor Arne Carlson was behind it, and they set up a veterans, they were going to set up a veterans memorial park down in Bayfront for this, and that's what turned the tide against it.
0: It might have had a better chance if it wasn't the USS Des Moines.
4: Well,
0: maybe something that was a little more.
4: It was something from the Midwest, but there was no other ships
0: that
4: would be
0: named
4: for Duluth. Plus, this was a big, huge cruiser type ship, just a step down below a battleship.
0: Wow.
4: But the some of the costs would be picked up by the state, and then I knew some of the people that were behind this, and they were very disappointed. But,
0: and Stella got an ore boat down there you can tour now, so that's
4: there
0: just
4: you
0: more
4: go.
0: Appropriate, isn't it?
4: The ore boat.
0: The USS Irvin or whatever.
4: Yep.
0: All right, we got to go, I guess. We got news on the way next. You'll be back on Friday, right?
4: I will be.
0: And we'll be back right after news with more of the morning show here on KDAL.
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9: NBC News Radio, I'm Michael Kastner. Dolly Parton has passed away. The country music icon died Tuesday at the age of 80 after a brief battle with cancer. Parton racked up 11 Grammy Awards during her seven-decade career and sold more than 100 million records worldwide. She was also a philanthropist who started the Dollywood Foundation in 1988 to help children in rural Tennessee achieve educational success. Dolly Parton was recently named America's Most Popular Person, Monica Nelson reports.
10: You don't know anything about basketball. That's what
11: I know enough to know I carry two of them around all day long. Don't tell me I don't know that.
12: A University of Massachusetts YouGov poll from the spring ranked Parton as the most beloved figure in the entire nation. Other favorable public figures included former President Barack Obama and Taylor Swift. But Parton still came in 50 points higher than Obama and 62 points higher than Swift. Oh, we've got tonight.
9: Senator Darlene Graham is now South Carolina's Republican Senate nominee in the midterms.
13: I want to thank President Trump for all of his support and his endorsement. Mr. President, Lindsey truly loved you and viewed you as one of his closest friends.
9: The sister of the late Lindsey Graham defeated Congressman Ralph Norman in Tuesday's runoff. President Trump claims the Strait of Hormuz has been cleared of all mines. More from Mark Mayfield.
14: President Trump made the announcement on Truth Social, noting that any vessel attempting to lay new mines would be immediately destroyed. Iran had committed to removing mines from the critical maritime oil passage as part of the now-lapsed Memorandum of Understanding negotiated back in June, but it was never done.
9: Michael Kastner, NBC News Radio.
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9: Two people are dead from measles in Pennsylvania. Democratic Governor Josh Shapiro responded to the news.
16: Both of the individuals were from Lancaster County, and both were unvaccinated. We hope and we pray that those deaths will be the last.
9: These are the first measles-related deaths in Pennsylvania in 35 years. Shapiro is urging people to get vaccinated as his state combats the worst measles outbreak in more than three decades. The state's health secretary said in a release that because measles have been largely eradicated, people seem to be unfamiliar with the potential severity of the disease. So far this year, there have been 393 confirmed cases of measles in Pennsylvania. There is a report that years of heavy deployments and stretched logistics appear to have finally taken the toll on the U.S. Navy. More from Phil Farrar.
17: The ongoing conflict with Iran has seen shortages and extreme physical strains on sailors' extended tours aboard ships like the Lincoln. The Navy Times publication cited other glaring cases. There are 11 aircraft carriers. The USS Ronald Reagan has been out of service for 17 months. Two others, the Truman and the Ford, broke down during deployment, and a fourth, the USS John Stennis, undergoing a restoration project since 2021.
9: About 68 million U.S. households have at least one dog, and today we are celebrating the canine in your life. If you don't have one, maybe hit up a shelter, because they're awesome. Bree Tennis with more.
18: Today is National Dog Day, celebrating dogs you have, dogs you want, and dogs who want you. According to PetMD, the typical dog can understand about 100 spoken words, although they typically only respond to about two, treat and walk. Men know they're chick magnets, and they're clinically proven to improve your life.
9: Michael Kastner, NBC News Radio.
19: Minnesota News Network, I'm Tasha Radel. A group of lawmakers begins the process today of shaping the new Office of Inspector General to fight fraud in the state. The Advisory Commission is holding its first meeting. MNN's John Anderson is at the Capitol.
20: The Legislative Inspector General Advisory Commission is made up of eight state lawmakers, four Republicans and four Democrats from both the House and Senate. Today, they begin the process that will eventually lead to the selection of the first OIG in Minnesota. Together, they'll create a screening and hiring process for potential candidates. DFL Senator Heather Gustafson is on the commission.
21: To truly make sure that this is an independent oversight authority. As just simply a watchdog on our public tax dollars.
20: The commission will then make recommendations to the governor. From the Capitol, John Anderson for MNN.
19: Governor Tim Walz has ordered flags at Minnesota State buildings lowered to half staff in honor of country music legend Dolly Parton. The move follows a proclamation from President Donald Trump ordering U.S. flags lowered nationwide following Parton's death at the age of 80 Tuesday. Walz called Parton an American icon whose music touched millions and praised her for her work supporting literacy and other causes. Minnesota's businesses and organizations are also encouraged to lower their flags. The Minnesota State Fair opens tomorrow, and if you get sick or injured, don't worry. Regents Hospital Emergency Medical Services will be staffing both first aid stations. EMS Director Dr. Aaron Burnett says remember to take it easy.
22: The biggest thing I tell people when they come to the fair is listen to your body. 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
19: In other headlines, Minnesota countertop maker Cambria is among several companies facing lawsuits from workers diagnosed with silicosis. The workers claim silica dust released while cutting and polishing engineering quartz has caused the incurable lung disease. Cambria denies its products are defective, saying they can be safely fabricated with proper precautions. AAA researchers are taking a closer look at what motivates drivers to put a little extra pressure on the gas pedal. Spokesperson Brennan Knapp says one of the biggest factors is simply not wanting to get stuck behind someone moving slower.
0: You know, we all have felt that when we're in a rush and we feel like other people aren't going as fast as we want them to and we need to get to our destination.
19: Carlton County commissioners have unanimously approved a one-year moratorium on new data center development. The decision followed a public hearing Tuesday where dozens of residents voiced support for the pause. This is MNN.
1: Now this news update on Wisconsin Radio Network. The La Crosse County District Attorney says no charges will be filed against billionaire Elon Musk on allegations he illegally influenced the state's 2025 Supreme Court election. Madison police are asking for $1.2 million for new tasers. The Wisconsin State Journal reports the request is part of the department's budget proposal submitted before last month's deadly shooting of Corey Ruiz. The owner of Hemp 1848 stores in Rock and Green counties faces drug charges. Prosecutors say undercover officers bought THC cartridges that tested higher than what's legal, then raided Jerry McCoy's home in Janesville.
2: 33.5 pounds of green leafy material was taken from that location, which did field test positive for THC. At the warehouse, essentially there was a full kitchen there because some of the anonymous tips were that this defendant was also making edibles.
1: McCoy's held on a $50,000 bond as prosecutors argued he's a flight risk. This is Wisconsin Radio Network.
4: You said you'd never buy your kid candy from the checkout aisle.
5: Or forget extra diapers. And never give in to a meltdown. 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Never, ever become a minivan mom. 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
5: 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Before you leave the car, always stop, look, lock.
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27: Good morning. Mostly cloudy for the rest of the day. Maybe more sunshine as the afternoon gets started. Middle 70s for the high today. Northwest winds at 10 to 15. Gusting to 25 miles an hour. A clear night tonight. Low 50s for the overnight low. And then sunshine tomorrow with middle 70s. Friday also looks to be nice with upper 70s and sunshine. Wind out of the southeast, though, on Friday, so it might be a bit cooler by the lake. 64 now at Duluth International. Downtown, we're at 66. 64 in Superior, Hibbing at 65 degrees. All reporting mostly cloudy skies. Overcast in Ashland as well, 65 there. A few clouds in the cities, we're at 70. Moose Lake, mostly cloudy and 68. Hayward is cloudy, 63. And a little fog now in Two Harbors, we're at 63 degrees.
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27: All right, final hour of the morning show is underway here on this 26th of August. It is a Wednesday, and she joins us every month. Carolyn Haney is here, and Carolyn is from Duluth Core Learning. Good morning to you, Carolyn.
28: Good morning, Dave.
27: How are you doing this morning?
28: I'm good. How about yourself?
27: Did you get some rain yesterday?
28: Oh, I think we got a lot of rain yesterday.
27: Much finally. Needed rain, too. I know my lawn was brown, and hopefully now it's sucked up some rain and will turn green again. We'll see. The only good part about it, I didn't have to mow the lawn for a couple of weeks.
28: Oh, it has been a while,
27: hasn't
28: it? Wasn't
27: growing. Yeah, that's good. Well, you're here to talk about Duluth Core Learning. We, of course, have school getting underway here in the next couple of weeks. And I guess, well, first explain what Duluth Core Learning is all about.
28: So, you know, Duluth Core Learning, we work with all ages. You know, right now I think school is starting. It's important to focus on a lot of what's going on with kids, but we do work with all ages into adulthood as well. But what we work with is people that are looking to strengthen those underlying skills in attention, processing, memory, executive function, and trying to be more efficient and successful, reaching their potential.
27: I'm guessing it's not easy to tell when kids have an issue or not, but you can help maybe give us some warning signs might be having a problem.
28: Yeah, for sure. And I think, you know, the thing that I always tell parents is you really know your kid better than anybody else.
27: This is true.
28: And when we struggle, oftentimes kids will try to cover that up in school. And so sometimes it's not even recognized at school, but it's at home where you start to see the issues appear.
27: Oh, okay.
28: And as a new school year starts, we like to be optimistic. And as parents, we think, maybe this year will be better, and we're going to wait, and we're going to see if this year is better. And so I think, number one, just knowing if there's a history, you know, if there have been struggles in the past, it doesn't always just matter, you know, who a new school year, a new teacher, whatever it might be. And so if we look at reading in specific, I think, you know, looking at those people that absolutely hate reading, when I have someone tell me, I hate reading.
27: Oh, boy.
28: I start to wonder, you know, what's going on and what's getting in the way. And so looking, do they have trouble blending the sounds together? When they're reading, are they complaining that their eyes or their head hurt? Are they rubbing their eyes? Their eyes are watering. Do they need to reread a lot, you know, to understand what they're reading? They keep rereading. Another thing that we see a lot of is we call them filler words, is, of, the, and, but where they seem to keep putting those words interchangeably into their reading.
27: Okay.
28: And so it changes the meaning quite a bit. We don't always recognize that, but that happens a lot. And then the other thing would be just they have a hard time keeping their place. They're skipping around, you know, as they're reading a passage, even if it's pretty short. But now you think about how that affects comprehension.
27: Right.
28: If I start at the top and then I skip the middle line or go to the end or whatever it might be, there's a lot I miss in between.
27: So if you if you're a parent and you think there might be an issue, then what? We contact you, and what do you do? Kind of take a look and
28: so
27: see?
28: So the first step, I think, would be just give us a call at 218-481-0654. Or you can find us online at DuluthCoreLearning.com. And there's a contact form that you can fill out, and then we'll reach back out to you. And we just have a conversation. That's the first step. It's just essentially gathering information, hearing more about what's going on, and sometimes just helping parents to know, is it an issue or is it not?
27: Right. Well, that's the key. And if it is an issue, then you can help out, obviously, a one-on-one or a classroom situation. How do you do that?
28: So everything we do is one-on-one, individualized. And so we take a look at what's getting in the way of their learning, and we take that apart. And we look at what skills are missing or weak, whatever it might be. And then we create a plan in how to strengthen those areas and then help them apply it.
27: And we should mention it's not just for school kids. I mean, if you're having issues at work, or if you're, you know, our age and we're getting up there in years, we still got issues, and you can help out there too.
28: We definitely do. I think, you know, at all times in our life, there are times where maybe we want to strengthen some of those skills.
27: Okay, very good. And again, Carolyn, how do we get a hold of you, and how do we find out more about Duluth Core Learning?
28: You can find us online at DuluthCoreLearning.com. A lot of information on our website about all different kinds of areas, whether it's for adults or kids. And you can also reach us at 218-481-0654.
27: Very good. And for kids going back to school, enjoy. And hopefully everything will be just fine. But if you got an issue,
28: a wonderful school year.
27: Yep. Check out Duluth Core Learning. They'll help you along the way. 917 here at KDAL. Carolyn, thanks for stopping in. We'll catch you again next month.
28: Thanks, Dave. Have a good day.
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27: All right, we're coming up on 9:19 here. It's the morning show on Wednesday, the 26th of August, and Bruce joins us with sports. Good morning, Bruce.
11: Good morning. The Milwaukee Brewers are in New York. Take on the Mets again tonight at 6. Dustin May versus Robert Stock, former host of Unsolved Mysteries. Good to see him pitching now in the majors.
27: Yeah, there's a letter difference there, I'm afraid.
11: A little bit letter difference. One letter can make a big difference.
27: Well, this is true.
11: Mets are now 13-6 since they sold a bunch of players off at the trade deadline.
27: Yep.
11: Maybe they are the problem. They won 3-2 in 10 innings last night. Twins will wrap up their series and road trip in Sacramento against the Athletics. Coverage at 7:30. First pitch a bit after 8. Connor Prelip versus JT Ginn. We'll see what happens with Byron Buxton. He was already scheduled for a day off today, so the Twins might wait to do something there. But I got to think if he has to go on the injured list again with that hip, that Walker Jenkins has to be the call-up here from AAA.
27: All right.
11: They can't wait any longer. On that, the Vikings have waived third-year cornerback Dwight McLaughlin Jr. with an injury designation. If he clears waivers, he'll either revert to the Vikings IR for the season or the sides will negotiate an injury settlement. That'll make him a free agent.
27: Wow.
11: To take his spot on the 90-man roster, the Vikings have signed former Giants sixth-round pick Trey Hawkins III, also a cornerback, 26 years old, drafted a few years ago out of Old Dominion. Played 82 snaps last season and recorded his first career interception, but then a spine injury has affected his ability to get on the field. So we'll see if he's able to get going with the Vikings and do enough to impress the coaches and staff in the preseason finale in Denver Friday at 8 before cutdowns happen on Sunday. Kenny listening now, you think? I'll do the story again. Hey, Kenny, you listening? No? All right. Well, either way, Kenny's all worried about Quinn Hughes.
27: That's
11: the
27: right.
11: Athletics says don't worry about Quinn Hughes.
27: All right, good.
11: The Wild still expect to get him signed. Apparently, a lot of bloggers have been starting up rumors of trade talks between the Wild and Devils because Quinn Hughes' two brothers play for the Devils.
27: Oh, okay.
11: Apparently, this is not happening.
27: Yeah.
11: At least not as of yet.
27: Well, so, there's always rumors on the old internet, that's for sure.
11: You got to be careful what you read on the internet. And Minnesota United leaders were shocked that Chief Soccer Officer Khalid El Ahmad left the team last week in a lateral move to Western Conference rival Austin FC. Well, under a multi-year contract with Minnesota, El Ahmad told the Minnesota Brass earlier this summer he wanted to pursue the opportunity with Austin, which had asked for permission to interview him. MNUFC granted it, which is apparently pretty common practice in the sport of soccer. But in this case, Minnesota was surprised he actually jumped at the job. Minnesota officially promoted Hank Stebbins to interim sporting director yesterday. The clock is ticking for him and the front office staff to improve the roster of a team on the fringe of the Major League Soccer playoff field. This is common practice apparently in soccer, especially in MLS. But apparently FC Cincinnati recently declined a request from Austin to speak to its successful chief soccer officer, Chris Albright. Minnesota said, go ahead and talk to this guy, and Austin did, and now we'll send a large amount of compensation, monetary it sounds like, to Minnesota for this move, that per the St. Paul Pioneer Press. In case you're wondering, a sporting director in soccer is basically a general manager in North American sports.
27: Oh, I got it.
11: When Major League Soccer came in, they tried to Americanize soccer, and nobody took to it because people that like soccer in this country were already fans of somebody over in Europe, probably.
9: Oh, I get you.
11: Whether it be in England or Spain or Germany or somewhere else, you've got a club that you support,
9: yeah,
11: and you're getting up at the wee hours of the morning to watch play on the weekends. So, you know, Major League Soccer decided to kind of go back to some of the European terminology in the sport. The team names, that's why it's Minnesota United FC. That's a very European name for a club, and that's why they use terms like chief soccer officer, or that's the American term, or sporting director. That's the term they use over in Europe for their general managers.
9: It's a whole nother language, I guess, when it comes to
11: it
9: soccer.
11: Yeah.
9: Okay. Bruce Siskey Show, less than an hour from now. What do you got going this morning, Bruce?
11: Today we'll talk to the longtime volleyball coach at UMD, Jim Booz. They're on the bus this morning to Marquette, Michigan, to play Michigan Tech.
9: Wow.
11: In the Up North Tournament starting tomorrow. We'll get his thoughts on the Bulldogs heading into the start of the season a little later on this morning.
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11: We'll have games to talk about tomorrow, and we got football tomorrow on this radio station. 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
9: Neither am I. Yeah. It's too early. Too early. I want summer to last a little longer.
11: And it's still summer.
9: All right, good. 9:24 here at KDAO.
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13: I'm Nicole Murray with Your Money Now. A senior Honda executive said the Japanese automaker might not build an eighth assembly plant in North America unless a key trade deal is extended. The Trump administration is currently negotiating with Canada and Mexico over the fate of the free trade deal known as the USMCA. Cerebra Systems shares slumped over 9% after its quarterly results, raising doubts about the ability of AI chips to challenge NVIDIA. The AI chips business had helped position Cerebra as a challenger to NVIDIA and fueled a 41% rise in its shares from the IPO price of $185 each. A Yale Budget Lab study reports that United States tariffs will cost the typical American household more than $1,000 per year. The forecast arrives amid a flurry of fresh levies imposed on Canadian products after a collapse in trade negotiations over the weekend. The new tariffs on Canadian goods accounted for about an extra $30 per household per year. Stocks are mixed. That's Your Money Now.
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0: It is the morning show on a Wednesday from KDAL, Northland News Radio. This week's arrest of San Francisco 49ers owner Jed York apparently not causing any distractions in the locker room. Head coach Kyle Shanahan said yesterday the case has no bearing on his job or what his players are doing on the field. Niners star linebacker Fred Warner says the players know what happened, but it's not really a topic of discussion. Both added that it is a personal situation. York arrested Sunday in Ohio, pleaded no contest Monday to charges stemming from an attempt to solicit prostitution. Again, he is the co-owner or owner of the San Francisco 49ers. At 9:27 now at KDAL.
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5: 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Has Keyshaw touched him up? 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We've got a tie ball game.
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0: the very end.
1: Well, we had a few storms move on through the region last evening, and there were certainly a mess of lightning strikes, as well as some pretty strong winds and some pretty heavy rain in some cases. Didn't get a whole lot of rain at the airport, just over a half inch or so, but that fell in a short period of time. And it did help cut down on the deficit. We're still 2.24 inches below the normal for precipitation since the 1st of January. So still need some more rain to keep those gardens and lawns green.

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6: 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She's been around forever, man. I was a little child, like, watching her on TV.
2: 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Meta is settling in its federal trial over social media addiction. Several states sued the tech giant, alleging it designed its social media platforms to engage children and get them addicted. I'm Michael Kastner.
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8: Minnesota News Network, I'm Tasha Radel. Creighton University's monthly Rural Main Street Index shows Minnesota with the strongest reading in the 10-state region. The state's August index jumped 11.5 points from July, moving into positive economic growth territory. Creighton economist Ernie Goss says improving corn and soybean prices are helping strengthen the rural economy.
9: Grain prices, they've moved a bit higher and still not where we'd like to see them, or at least I'd like to see them in the and the ranchers and farmers would like to see them. But
8: cattle prices have fallen after President Trump announced he'll allow more beef imports for 90 days. There's a fundraiser this Saturday in Duluth to provide relief to northern Minnesota businesses and the Boundary Waters canoe area. The Paddling for the Boundary Waters fundraiser will be held Saturday at Bent Paddle Brewing in Duluth from 2 to 9. A new AAA study finds speeding has become increasingly normalized among drivers. This is MNN.
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15: It'll be mostly cloudy this morning, partly sunny by this afternoon, though. Mid-70s for your high. Northwest winds, kind of breezy. 15 gusting to 25 miles an hour. Mostly clear tonight. Lows in the lower 50s. Another sunny day tomorrow with mid-70s. And on Friday, sunny with highs in the upper 70s. But a light southeast wind will keep it a bit cooler by the lake. Saturday looks to be okay. There's a chance for showers and thunderstorms in the evening. Otherwise, look for highs in the 70s on Saturday and mostly cloudy on Sunday with a chance of showers. Slight chance of thunderstorms in the afternoon. Sunday's high will be in the upper 70s. Right now with a, partly to mostly cloudy sky, 64 over the hill at the airport, 66 downtown Duluth, 64 in Superior, and 65 in Hibbing. Yesterday's official high was 80. 74 is the normal for this time of year, and the record high in this state set back in 1937, 93 degrees. 621 for sunup this morning. It'll be setting before 8 o'clock tonight. 7:59 is sunset time. Yesterday had just over a half inch of rain officially at the airport. More than that in some areas and less in others, I guess. But we're still about 2.25 inches below the normal for this time of year.
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0: 9:36 is our time. A couple of people have died now from the measles in Pennsylvania. That state's Department of Health said both individuals were unvaccinated but did not identify them to protect their privacy. These are the first measles-related deaths in Pennsylvania in 35 years. The state's health secretary said in a release that because measles has been largely eradicated, people seem to be unfamiliar with the potential severity of the disease. She noted that the combined measles, mumps, and rubella vaccine is, quote, safe and provides the best protection we have against the measles. So get vaccinated. 9:37 now from KDAL. Let's see, we got a Westwood One Sports Minute on the way next.
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7: I really didn't know if it had ever happened, but here we are. Lane Kiffin is right. I feel a little dirty saying that, but it's true. Kiffin pointed out yesterday the odd sight of players coming back to college is rooted in the unique circumstances of the class of 22. And he's right. It feels like a crisis. It's really not. Regardless, following the Big Ten and SEC's ban on such athletes, there's a good chance more suits get filed, more hours get billed, and another court will get involved. I'm Chris Mann.
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Edmund Turner Overdrive announcing some new tour dates. Over 24 U.S. dates have been added to the band's schedule on the No Speed Limit Tour. They'll kick things off with the additional dates on January 7th in Orlando, Florida, and then end the tour on March 20th in Carlton, Minnesota at the Black Bear Casino Resort. Tickets, by the way, go on sale this Friday. BTO, they'll be just rolling on down the highway here. Interstate 35, Carlton.

0: I'm Rob Dreisline, and this is from the pages of the Outdoor News, brought to you by Onyx Fish. In the past week, the Minnesota Department of Natural Resources has reported three new zebra mussel infestations in the state. I'll tell you where they are when we return, but first.
1: There are lakes across Minnesota, Wisconsin, Michigan, and beyond that are loaded with fish. 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Onyx Fish helps you find them. 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

0: zebra mussels and Cabacona Lake near Benedict. The Cabacona Lake Board contacted the DNR when zebra mussels were found on a rock on a Cabacona Lake sandbar. DNR invasive species specialists found additional zebes on a native mussel near the location of that initial report. Finally, also in the north-central portion of the state, in Itasca County, the DNR has confirmed the presence of zebra mussels in the LaRue Mine Pit near Nashwauk. A survey crew with the Itasca County Soil and Water Conservation District contacted the DNR after finding zebra mussels in the LaRue Mine Pit. Staff followed up with an inspection and also found immature and adult zebes in the pit. Learn more at mndnr.gov/invasives. This has been from the pages of the Outdoor News. 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
4: Not just the country world reacting to the death of Dolly Parton following the news yesterday. Rob Halford among those who took to social media to pay their respects, writing, "I love you, Dolly." Paul McCartney also sharing a statement saying, "I'm so proud to have known her and admire her unique talents." Paul Stanley from Kiss calling Parton a true icon. And the Bad Company lead singer Paul Rogers described her as a shining light. Other rockers who have paid their respects include Joan Jett, Jack White, Brett Michaels, Stevie Nicks, among many others. Of course, Dolly Parton passing away yesterday at the age of 80. 9:46 here at KDAL.

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5: Your money now coming up. 64 Airport, 66 here in downtown Duluth. 64 degrees in Superior.
6: I'm Nicole Murray with Your Money Now. Prices consumers paid for a variety of goods and services slightly rose in July. That's according to the Federal Reserve's main inflation gauge. The Commerce Department reports that the Personal Consumption Expenditures Price Index increased 0.2% for the month, putting the annual inflation rate at 3.7%. Both were 0.1 percentage point above the Dow Jones consensus. Meta and a coalition of state attorneys general have settled a major federal case centering on allegations that the social media giant misrepresented the extent of child-related mental health harms caused by apps like Facebook and Instagram. As part of the settlement, Meta agreed to pay $16.7 billion. That's according to CNBC. SpaceX has announced plans to spend up to $100 billion building a launch facility in Louisiana. Company officials said in a statement that the new project will support thousands of launches annually. Stocks are slightly lower. That's your money now.
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0: There is a former San Diego Charger who has now invented a football helmet that's designed to reduce concussions. Carlos Bradley is his name. He played with the Chargers from 81 to 85. Says he is now on a mission to improve safety with a specialized helmet that he says will change the game. Bradley's SAFR helmet cover is made of polyurethane and attaches directly under the helmet and helps to absorb kinetic energy caused by hard hits. He says the design targets the most vulnerable areas of a player's head. That's the side and the back. 2024 high school study revealed that utilizing this SAFR helmet reduced the overall risk of concussions by about 48%. That's a pretty significant number. And now he'd like the NFL to get involved and wear this particular helmet cover, or insert, I guess would be the proper word, to prevent or at least cut down on the number of concussions. 9:54 here at KDAL. We got weather coming up.
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0: Well, apparently we are entering pumpkin spice season. Starbucks officially bringing back their pumpkin spice season. And they're also throwing bananas into the mix. The fall menu at Starbucks is launching today with the return of pumpkin spice latte, pumpkin cream cold brew, and some other favorites. But there's also some new drinks, like an iced banana bread latte and banana bread chai. Starbucks also introducing a new chider, which is a combination of chai and apple cider. So I guess it is pumpkin season, or officially fall at Starbucks, even though it's still August. Late August, nonetheless. 26th today already. We got a check on the weather forecast, and it's still summer-like coming up.
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0: It'll be mostly cloudy for, a portion of the morning, then becoming partly sunny this afternoon. Middle 70s with northwest winds, rather brisk, gusting to 25 miles an hour. Low 50s overnight tonight with a mostly clear sky, and then sunshine on Thursday. Mid-70s tomorrow. More sunshine on Friday with upper 70s. A light lake breeze expected on Friday. That could keep it a little cooler by the lake. The weekend doesn't sound too bad, though. Saturday, mostly cloudy. A chance of showers. Slight chance of thunderstorms. Upper 70s for the high. Chance of rain Saturday, about 50%. Then looking ahead to Sunday, a mostly cloudy morning, but partly sunny in the afternoon. Again, a slight chance of showers. Highs in the upper 70s on Sunday with a chance of rain only 20%.
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3: 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That ball is fair and gone. That is a huge home run from Josh Bell.
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4: 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Robles going back. Has Keyshaw touched him up? You bet he has. We've got a tie ball game.
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5: Hey! Ball!

Hey, this is National Dog Day. Don't forget at 9:58, so be good to your dog, or maybe a little extra good today. And if you ever feel like your dog knows exactly how you're feeling, a new study suggests that that might actually be the case. Scientists scanned some dog brains while showing them photos of strangers making happy, sad, angry, and fearful faces. The happy faces activated a reward center in the dog's brains, suggesting that a smiling human face might actually make them feel good, almost like getting a treat. A study focused mostly on border collies, but researchers say the results are promising. So the next time you see a dog, give them a smile and make their day better, I guess. 9:59 here at KDAL as we wrap up the morning show on a Wednesday. I got news on the way next from NBC and the Minnesota News Network, and then the Brusiski Show will take over. By the way, President Trump has yet to decide on a replacement for the White House press secretary. Carolyn Leavitt is leaving on Friday. That'll be her last day. Administration officials saying that responsibilities for holding press briefings will continue to rotate, with top administration officials doing the honors. The White House Chief of Staff, Susie Wiles, has been searching for a potential replacement for Leavitt, but she says the process at this point is ongoing. Have a good rest of the day. Back at you tomorrow morning at 6 a.m.

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2: NBC News Radio, I'm Michael Kastner. Dolly Parton fans around the world are mourning her death today. Young fans realize the impact Parton had on so many generations and different walks of life.
3: But when I heard about it, obviously I was devastated because she was like a legend for country music. And I know she did so much for the people in that community and even the queer community.
2: The country music icon and philanthropist passed away at the age of 80 yesterday. According to a statement from her family, she died following a brief battle with cancer. Flags in the U.S. are now at half staff for Dolly Parton. More from Mark Mayfield.
4: President Trump made the order for the iconic country music star who died Tuesday at the age of 80. Trump posted on his Truth Social platform in her honor, calling her death a true loss for millions of people. He ordered flags at half staff for 1 week. Her publicity team said that Parton died peacefully in Nashville.
2: President Trump says the U.S. blockade of the Strait of Hormuz is working. Speaking on the Glenn Beck radio program, the president claimed Iran is in a very bad spot.
5: They have become very much weakened. You know, their navy is, as you know, totally gone. Their air force is totally gone. Their soldiers, many of their soldiers aren't being paid.
2: Trump added he doesn't believe Iran's new Ayatollah is dead, but thinks he was seriously wounded in U.S. strikes. Senator Darlene Graham will be on November's ballot as South Carolina's Republican nominee for U.S. Senate after being endorsed by President Trump. She defeated Representative Ralph Norman in Tuesday's runoff election.
6: The president got involved. He has that right. That's his prerogative. As I told, y'all, his policies are good.
2: Michael Kastner, NBC News Radio.
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2: As tariffs on some goods from Canada have jumped to 50% and more are being threatened, Detroit Regional Chamber Executive Director Sandy Burrough says the jobs President Trump says he wants to protect don't exist anymore. Burrough says we're paying more now for home improvement goods, home building, paper, and furniture.
8: We're going to see higher prices for automobiles at a time when we have, you know, the highest automobile prices, new car prices that we've ever seen. And this is only going to exacerbate that.
2: He says manufacturing jobs now, especially in the automotive industry, are entry level and don't pay what they paid in the 1970s and 1980s, where someone could support their family, send their children to college, and possibly buy a vacation home in northern Michigan. As far as Trump threatening to change the name of Lake Ontario to Lake America, it doesn't appear likely to happen. Call them UFOs or UAPs, most Americans aren't convinced those flying objects are alien life forms. More from Rory O'Neill.
9: Ask Americans what they think of UFOs, and half will say they're probably human activity or some natural phenomena. The latest Gallup survey finds 37% believe at least some of those UFOs have been alien spacecraft from outer space. 17% of Americans say they have personally seen something they thought was a UFO. 78% are convinced our federal government knows more about UFOs than it's willing to tell. I'm Rory O'Neill.
2: The first trailer has been released for the Sacha Baron Cohen mockumentary, Ali G, Who Is I?
10: Fire's gonna get back on top. with a brand new thing called a documentary.
2: According to the official synopsis, the film follows Ali G after he spent 20 years chilling and is now shocked that his longtime girlfriend is pregnant. With another mouth to feed, he heads to the U.S. to reclaim his former glory. Michael Kastner, NBC News Radio.
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14: We're expecting plenty of scattered showers for today, and winds will be breezy out of the north-northwest at about 13 to 20 miles per hour. There will be some gusts over 25 miles per hour, especially along the ridgetops along the North Shore. Otherwise, we'll see gradually decreasing clouds, especially by this afternoon and through the evening hours, with some sunshine to end the day. Highs will be into the 60s and 70s. With Northern News Now, I'm meteorologist Brendan Pham for 610 and FM 103.9 KDAL.
15: Tomorrow, mid-70s, northwest wind and sunny skies. Friday, sunny, upper 70s with a wind out of the southeast. Chance of a shower or thunderstorm during the day on Saturday. Highs in the upper 70s, continued chance of thunderstorms, especially late night Saturday. And then Sunday, after a morning shower or thunderstorm possibility, looking like partly sunny skies and highs into the upper 70s. And upper 70s once again on Monday. Partly to mostly cloudy, we'll call it here, around the region. From our vantage point here downtown, you can see plenty of blue sky, but still also plenty of clouds. It may be a 50-50 split, to be honest with you. 67, Aitken, 65 in Hibbing. Bruce, don't do that. 64, Cloquet, 65, Ashland, 70 right now in Moose Lake, 65 in Hayward, 66 both in Solon Springs, and up in the harbors of 2. Northwest wind at 20, gusted at 28, 67. There it is again. Duluth International, 67. There it is again in Superior, 68 degrees with a west wind at 10, gusting to 17. In downtown Duluth, UMD football set to kick off the 2026 season tomorrow. We'll have Bulldog football for you here on Northland News Radio. Jeff Papis from Slippery Rock, Pennsylvania, as the Bulldogs take on The Rock, Slippery Rock, in its season-opening non-conference game. Coverage begins at 4:30 tomorrow. 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We had head coach Kurt Wiese, offensive coordinator Chase Vogler, defensive coordinator Trey Dill, all on the program here in the last couple of weeks. 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If you missed one of them, if you want to hear them again before tomorrow's game, it's all right there for you in one fell swoop, one single file, about an hour long, and we hope you take a chance to download that and give it a listen. 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One more time out in Sacramento. Coverage of that begins at 7:30 tonight. First pitch a little after 8. 10:09, Bruce Siski show next on Northland News Radio.
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18: Minnesota News Network, I'm Tasha Radel. A group of lawmakers begins the process today of shaping the new Office of Inspector General to fight fraud in the state. The Advisory Commission is holding its first meeting.
19: The Legislative Inspector General Advisory Commission is made up of 8 state lawmakers, 4 Republicans and 4 Democrats from both the House and Senate. Today, they begin the process that will eventually lead to the selection of the first OIG in Minnesota. Together, they'll create a screening and hiring process for potential candidates. DFL Senator Heather Gustafson is on the commission.
20: To truly make sure that this is an independent oversight authority.
19: The commission will then make recommendations to the governor. From the Capitol, John Anderson for MNN.
18: Governor Tim Walz has ordered flags at Minnesota state buildings lowered to half staff in honor of country music legend Dolly Parton. Carlton County commissioners have unanimously approved a one-year moratorium on new data center development. This is MNN.
21: 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It just might put you 6 feet under.
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15: 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It would be awesome as well. All right. Pleasure to have you with us. UMB Volleyball Head Coach Jim Booz in a little bit as we get ready for the Bulldogs season opener tomorrow against Michigan Tech, part of the Up North preseason tournament in Marquette, Michigan. The Bulldogs are en route right now. Taped with Jim on Monday. You'll hear that conversation in a few minutes. I wanted to cover a couple of baseball items, kind of almost following up. And our chat with Matt Snyder of CBS Sports yesterday, if you missed that, it's on the podcast page. And we got into a couple of different things that are relevant now. First off, the Minnesota Twins and the saga of their top prospect, at least as of now top prospect, outfielder Walker Jenkins, who was raking right now in AAA in August, batting .406 with a .488 on-base percentage and a .768 slugging percentage. He's got 7 home runs this month alone, including 3 multi-home run games. He is marinated quite enough in all likelihood to be ready for Major League Baseball, but the Twins have yet to call him up. We talked about it with Matt yesterday. It's mysterious. It's there's different philosophies that are at work here. And it's hard to put your finger on exactly what the Twins are thinking in this particular case because they put Austin Martin on the injured list. He was an on-base machine early in the year. He's really tailed off. And I get that he's a right-handed hitter in this lineup. He faces primarily left-handed pitching. and he's kind of looks more and more like a platoon type of guy. That's okay. You can still get a lot of value out of a player like that. But they called up Alex Jackson, the third catcher, and it didn't make sense because Derek Shelton's like, well, he's not going to play the outfield. Well, then why'd you call him up? He's not going to catch because you got two of them already. If he's not going to play the outfield, he can't DH because Josh Bell's not a good defensive player, and his bat needs to be in the lineup at this point in time. So why did you call this guy up? It just didn't make a lot of sense. And Walker Jenkins is still sitting down in AAA. So we'll see, because Byron Buxton, almost on cue last night, was running after an extra base hit by Henry Bolte of the Athletics in the seventh inning, and immediately after the ball got away from him, he slowed down and could not get to the ball and turned it, whatever. Obviously in some discomfort, they took him out of the game. He walked off the field under his own power, but another recurrence of this hip issue that's been bugging Buxton since at least May. You got to think that this is going to lead to a trip to the injured list, right? So you're thinking, okay, Buxton's on the injured list. He's your primary center fielder. Walker Jenkins is the St. Paul Saints primary center fielder. This has to be the moment, right? This has to be it. This is your opportunity to call the kid up, and let's see here in the last 6 weeks, whatever it is, I mean, not even 6 weeks, 5 weeks, I guess, of the season, let's see what this guy can do. You know, can we give him a starting job in the outfield next season, whether it's center field where you move Buxton to a corner, which I've seen some arguments as he gets older that maybe moving Buxton to a corner would be a good decision, or you put Buxton in center and Jenkins in a corner. Either way, nobody puts a baby in a corner. Anyway, I think either way, you've got to see if Jenkins is ready for Major League pitching. Can he do this? He's only 21 years old. And so I understand the trepidation. You never, it's rare, if it ever happens, that you come out of a situation like this thinking that you let a prospect spend too much time in the minors. I don't care what sport we're talking about. Nobody says, oh, that guy should have spent more time in the G League. Now he's in the NBA. Or in the AHL if they're in the NHL. Nobody ever says this. If anything, you come out of a lot of time, oh, he should have spent more time in the minors. Not the opposite, right? So, I don't know. We'll see how this all plays out. I would think if Buxton's going on the injured list today, Walker Jenkins is getting the call. It does not make sense to do anything else. The other injury news for the Twins, we didn't get into this with Matt yesterday, but obviously the pitching rotation has been, well, thin. And part of that is the injury to Joe Ryan. He's supposed to throw batting practice for the Twins today. If that goes well, it does sound like a trip to St. Paul for a couple of rehab starts could be next for Ryan. That would be a measure of very good news for the Twins if they can get Ryan back here by the middle part of September. Meanwhile, the soon-to-be potentially three-time National League Manager of the Year, Pat Murphy, decided to send a message to his standout young shortstop, Cooper Pratt, last night. He felt like Pratt did not run out a pop-up in the fifth inning that could have turned into a double and instead turned into a single when it fell in the Bermuda Triangle down the right field line. And I've watched the clip a number of times now, and with all due respect to Pat Murphy, and I got a ton, I don't agree with him on this one. I think if you watch the clip, Pratt sees as soon as he can see the ball's up in the air and is going to at least have a chance to be in fair territory, he takes off. The problem was he didn't spot it off the bat right away. I don't think it was a lack of hustle. I think it was, where's the ball? I think his initial thought when he hit the ball was that it went straight back out of play. That's just, again, that's just watching the clip. And maybe Pat Murphy watches this clip later and says, oh, I probably shouldn't have done that. But instead, and I think it wasn't just that. He was irritated already because Pratt had a chance to lay down a bunt first and second, nobody out in the third inning, and did not get it done. Ended up not being able to move the runners over. The Brewers had a horrible night, 2-for-14 with runners in scoring position. And Pratt took this he took it well. He offered no excuses, no arguments. He said he made a mistake and it won't happen again. So Pratt had the right attitude about it. But I question this move from a tactical standpoint because you took your best defensive infielder out of the game, and the guy that replaced him, David Hamilton, ends up making a throwing error in the 10th inning that brings home the winning run. That stung a little bit as the Mets won 3-2. Now, the Cubs lost. They blew a late lead last night. Lead's still 5.5 in the division or whatever it is. I don't even care anymore. Atlanta beat the Dodgers, so Milwaukee's still up a game on LA for the best record in the National League, the best record in baseball. Like, it's not the end of the world, but it was one of those games you felt like you could have had, and it would have been nice to have Cooper Pratt at bat a couple of times instead of David Hamilton because he's a better hitter, and it would have been nice to have Cooper Pratt at shortstop instead of David Hamilton because Cooper Pratt's a better fielder than David Hamilton. And so you took a superior player out of the game to send him a message that in that particular instance maybe didn't need to be sent. It's going to be interesting to see the follow-up because I would like Pat Murphy to sit down, watch that clip, and hopefully he sees that clip and he's like, okay, maybe I didn't see that the way it actually happened, because it does happen. And emotions are a thing. And he's allowed, the manager here is allowed to have emotions as well. And sometimes he's not going to react the best way based off those emotions. So hopefully we'll see if cooler heads prevail later today. 6 p.m. rematch in New York. We'll have the Twins and Athletics, their final game, 8 o'clock, here on Northland News Radio. 1021, UMD volleyball coach Jim Booz up next.
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0: 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And he puts one up down the middle. 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
10: We're expecting plenty of scattered showers for today, and winds will be breezy out of the north-northwest at about 13 to 20 miles per hour. There will be some gusts over 25 miles per hour, especially along the ridgetops along the north shore. Otherwise, we'll see gradually decreasing clouds, especially by this afternoon and through the evening hours, with some sunshine to end the day. Highs will be into the 60s and 70s. With Northern News Now, I'm meteorologist Brandon Pham for 610 and FM 103.9 KDAL.
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15: 1025, great to have you with us on a Wednesday morning. We'll set you up for the rest of the week into next week. That's coming up in just a little bit, but first, the UMD volleyball team kicks off its 2026 campaign at the Up North preseason tournament in Marquette, Michigan this weekend. The first of their four matches over 3 days takes place tomorrow, 4 p.m. Central Time against Michigan Tech. Had a chance on Monday to get a season preview from the Bulldogs' 25th season head coach. Here's Jim Boos.
11: All right, long summer, fall camp, wrapping up. It's game week for your crew. How excited are you to get your group on the road here this week and get this thing started?
12: Yeah, I think they're excited. They're ready to see somebody else on the other side of the net and start competing. And as a coaching staff, you always wish you had more time. I was commenting to our new softball coach, like, you know, he's got all fall to try to get some things in place and then gets another month in winter before they ever start playing. Ours is 17 days and we're off and running. So although we feel ready, we're certainly not ready, but that's the nature of it, of the beast for every team in the country. And, you know, playing four matches in weekend one, you get to learn a lot about your group.
11: You've had some opportunities to scrimmage here. What have you learned, first off? And secondly, how valuable is it to have these opportunities, like you, to see somebody, even if it doesn't count, to see somebody on the other side of the net besides yourself?
12: Yeah, I think it's really valuable. I think it just brings out a different energy level, motivation level in your group. And same thing for the other teams. It's just different when you're playing someone else. When you're scrimmaging yourself every day in practice, if one side's doing well or did something well, it might mean the other side didn't do something well. So it's constant teaching and learning to try to beat yourself. Well, now you're really focused on beating another opponent, which certainly makes it more fun and gets everybody on the same page and rallying to accomplish the same thing.
11: I know you had some injuries last year that really hurt you as you got into the season. You're more losing some of your more experienced players for extended amounts of time, and that put a damper on what you had accomplished in the first part of the season. But you do well enough to get in the NSIC tournament with a pretty young team last year, a banged up team last year. How different do you see your group's expectations going into this year?
12: I think they just learned from the first half of the season what the true capabilities and potential of this group were. And obviously the injuries with such a young roster were challenging for us. And it was hard for us to keep the train on the tracks and rolling forward like we would have liked to. But I think it's really encouraging to know how close we are. You know, early in our scrimmages here, we've scrimmaged a few teams in our league that have been preseason rank above us. And it's really been kind of a horse apiece in terms of our battles with those teams. So it just lets the girls know we're right there, we're capable, we're in the mix again. It's just a matter of now performing and learning to be more consistent about what you do day in, day out, contact by contact.
11: Visiting with UMD volleyball head coach Jim Boos, let's talk about your team a little bit as you guys head to Marquette, Michigan for the Up North tournament here this weekend. And let's start with your more experienced players, Madeline Getzko and Paige Decker. Both were banged up a bit last year, but when they were in the lineup for you, they were so productive.
12: Yeah, I think both are on path for first team all conference recognition the way they were playing, and unfortunately, you know, injuries and kind of a slow delay in getting them back in there really hurt both their campaigns and hurt our team collectively. So I'm really excited for what they can do. Madeline's going to be a sixth rotational player for us, can help us in all aspects, is going to be a focal point of what we do offensively. And Paige is, you know, our senior in the middle who really knows what's going on there. She's been in our lineup since her freshman year. Is very polished and is going to be someone who can carry us in those tight moments. So I'm very excited for both of them to really have a great senior season here.
11: Having a player like Paige in the middle, I was watching Wisconsin-Kentucky on Friday down in Milwaukee, and Kelly Sheffield talked about it, I think, after the second set. He said, we just couldn't do anything with their middle players. Having somebody with that level of experience, you know, both sides of the net, quite frankly, what's it mean to have Paige there?
12: Yeah, it's huge. She just has an understanding of what we want her to do, how to work our offense, how to create opportunities for herself, but also how to create opportunities for others by pulling blocks in a certain direction and freeing up other hitters. She's just so well-versed and so experienced in what we need her to do. She can be available at times when other middles in our program right now are just not moving fast enough or just don't understand the circumstance well enough to really be available. So she's going to be a huge part for our success this year.
11: How important is that impact player in the middle for the way you want your team to play?
12: Yeah, it's always been a huge part of what we do. It's certainly something we sell when we're talking to recruits as well. You know, the middle at the Division I level a lot of times can just be someone who's blocking and then gets an occasional ball only when the situation is perfect for us. We're trying to get the middle of the ball equally with our pin attackers and be as balanced as possible. Our best seasons we've had over the course of time, we almost always have a lot more balance across our production than in years where we're a little bit off kilter with how many pin attackers have to see the ball. So you rely on your ball control. If that's not good enough, it's harder to get those middles the ball. But with Paige, she's going to be able to get the ball regardless of circumstance because of how long she's been working and all the things she's gotten better at. She understands how to make herself available.
11: With Madeline, and we all love this about watching college sports, somebody walks in the door as a wide-eyed freshman, they might have to scratch and claw for any playing time that they get. And all, you know, over the course of time, they become a reliable, regular contributor. What's it been like watching Madeline's growth from her freshman year to now?
12: Yeah, I mean, Madeline came in a very slight, inexperienced, lefty right side behind Sam Paulson, who was a bit of a monster over there at 6'3 and really physical, and had an opportunity to learn and grow. But Madeline's a much more versatile, well-versed, five-tool type of athlete. So she can help us in all different ways. So having her on the floor is critically important. She can defend. She can serve, receive. She's a good server. She can set a ball when needed. And she has just gotten better year by year. And she started a little slow here in training camp. You could tell she just hadn't gotten back into the rhythm yet. But this last week, especially our last scrimmage we had, looked like Madeline had taken a jump in where she wants to be. And I'm excited to see how she does this year.
11: On any volleyball team, it's no different to me than a football team with a quarterback. Your setter runs so much of what you do. The experience Ava Jones has gotten, the chemistry she's grown with her teammates. What do you expect out of Ava Jones in her junior season?
12: Exactly what you said. We need her to be the quarterback to understand how to attack the other side and make the most out of the circumstances we get. She's so athletic, so quick, strong with her hands. She can turn a bad ball into a pretty good ball regularly now. That's something she's really learned to grow and do. She can be a real difference maker for us. I think this is the year we see her really take the next step in her maturation. And you know, I think you're going to see her attacking a little bit more regularly and keeping the team on the other side honest. She really worked hard this summer up here, and you can just tell she's a more physical, strong athlete. She's more physical at the net, and I think that some great things are yet to come for her, for sure.
11: Visiting with UMD volleyball head coach Jim Booz, what are your defensive positions, libero and defensive specialist, look like going into the year?
12: Yeah, it's an interesting mix there. We returned Maddie Reed as one of our other seniors, and she had a nice season last year in the libero position. But our other two, Georgia Kashelik and Julianne Hahn, are both really having a great camp, and they've all seen their time in scrimmages as the person and have all really stepped up and done some nice things. So I really like the versatility we have there. I think, you know, it's really going to boil down to who can give us the best chance and serve-receive. to be in system, to run the offense the way we want to do it. And, you know, what I do like now, I've got two liberos to play with in any set, which is a different rule that came into play last year. And I've got three people who I always feel I can kind of bounce between if we don't really settle in early. Ideally, I'd like to be settled at that position maybe a month into the season. But right now, it's a great competition. Maddie's got the most experience and understands the role the best, but the other two are really working hard and fighting.
11: How important is that competition? Having that, you know, not just at that position, but all over your roster, having players pushing for more and more playing time.
12: Yeah, I think it's critically important. I think we keep trying to push it and sell it that every day, every contact is a chance to compete not only with yourself and for your team, but also against the other people in your position to really tell the coaching staff a story about what you're ready to do and what you bring to the table that might be different from some of the other people that we're comparing you to. And so I love the fact that we have some flexibility and some depth. Again, I'd love to get settled in at some point in time and really have some people step up to the point where they make it pretty clear. And really that's what they have to embrace is when you're in a tight battle, it's on them as players to determine who our best lineup is going to be with the play that they bring to the table. So we have quite a bit of depth on the outside at the libero position and in the middle, and that really is exciting to see.
11: I think you've got 8 true sophomores on the roster, so only one freshman. It's not the youngest team, but it's certainly not an old team. You know, what do you think about your sophomore group? A lot of players in there that got a lot of experience for you last year.
12: Yeah, I mean, some of them got more experience than we originally would have thought with the injuries that we had, and some that didn't really get a lot of opportunities. You can tell they're just a year older. They're more physical. They understand what they're doing a little bit better. And so they're starting to put themselves in a position to be bigger contributors than they were in year one. And we're going to need them, you know, with them getting a little bit older. They've got to start stepping into some of those roles and fill some of those voids for us and be available to provide depth when we need it.
11: Visiting with the head coach of the UMD volleyball team, Jim Booz. The Up North preseason tournament kicks off on Thursday in Marquette, Michigan. And what do I mentioned you had the scrimmages. Now you've got 8 non-conference matches, 4 this weekend, 4 next weekend out in Colorado. You know, what are you hoping to figure out before you get into league play out in North Dakota starting September 11th?
12: Yeah, you always obviously want to win. That's never going to change. And that's certainly goal number one. But I think you're just trying to learn, you know, what are you good at doing? What do we need to work on? What are the things that we know going into NSIC play are going to be detriments to our ability to win that we really got to focus on and polish up? It's a certain style of play that we have in our league that, you know, being a veteran coach of 25 years in the league as a head coach now, I know how the coaches are doing things and what we need to really be good against. And so it just gives you a chance to really learn a lot about your group. We don't spend a lot of time scouting and preparing and doing all those types of things. It's really kind of roll the ball out, and it's the next match, because when you get done playing on Thursday night, your next one is Friday mid-morning, and then you got another one Friday night, and then you finish up with another one on Saturday mid-morning. So there's just not a lot of time to wallow. It's time to move on and keep battling, keep playing, see what you can do well, see what we need work on. Hopefully you come out of there with a good record and you put yourself in a position to be competitive across the rest of the conference season.
11: Obviously, this is a conference that on a regular basis has produced national contenders, national champions. Last year, national runner-up with Concordia St. Paul losing in that championship final. But what impresses me about this league, and the more and more I get to watch it, is the improving depth of the league. Are you noticing that as well? That it's not, you're not a top-heavy league by any stretch of the imagination.
12: Yeah, and for you, you've enjoyed that. For us as coaches, we are dreading every second of that because it just makes it that much more challenging. But it is really exciting. It certainly makes you have to work that much harder and continue to get that much better. When I came into the league way back in 2002, it was certainly a more top-heavy league. The who's who of the league, you kind of knew who they were. And there was a lot of teams battling for that next tier. And now, I mean, we go 8, 10, 12 deep some weekends where you're just not surprised to see some of the matchups go the way they go, just because, you know, when that team plays well, they're every bit as good as any team in our league. It's always been the case that the Northern Sun's been super strong. The first two weekends will be an indication of that. On average, our league tends to win somewhere between 65 and 75% of the matches they play in weekend one. You know, that's one of the better records across all of Division II volleyball when it comes top to bottom, how we do against other conferences. So it's incredibly deep. It makes for some really good volleyball night in and night out. We're kind of the Big Ten of the Division II world, where there's just not a night off. You've got to be ready to play every night. And the road trips make it challenging as well, especially for those of us who are a little bit further away from a lot of the locations we play. You spend a day on a bus and then try to turn around and play the next day, it can be a challenge. So it's going to be another grind for sure.
11: A couple more for head coach Jim Booz, UMD Volleyball, both of them related to the same person, and that would be Kate Stearns. Now back on your coaching staff as an assistant coach, and now going in the next month into the UMD Athletic Hall of Fame. Your thoughts on both of those things?
12: Certainly super excited to have Kate back. She's one of those people who have just been such a critical part of our program success as a player, but then also as a coach for so long. And then even when she stepped away and out of her full-time role as a coach, she didn't stay away. She just volunteered occasionally, and that occasionally turned into more regularly, and that turned into almost every day. And so at that point in time, we felt like, hey, let's bring her back if she's willing to do it in a paid capacity where we can count on her being there every day. It's huge in our gym, her experience, her understanding, and her ability to just step in and run a court and train our girls, knowing she knows how we want it done. She knows the things to say. She's heard it for almost 20 years now, and she just understands what we need to be able to do to be successful. And then in terms of the Hall of Fame, I mean, this is a no-brainer. It's one of the, you know, top female athletes, in my opinion, in UMD history. She's our all-time kill leader. She was such a difference maker across the board with how she played and what she did. National Player of the Year in 2013. It's a well-deserved honor. We're excited that we're at home that evening so we can play a match and then head on in and celebrate with her and watch her get inducted into the Hall of Fame.
11: I told her when we had her on a couple of weeks ago, I said, it's funny because I swear I saw you more when you weren't on the staff than I did when you were on the staff. Yeah. I know that that's not true, but it felt like every time that I was there, she was there.
12: Yes, and as far as someone who hung it up and was going to move on, she certainly was around a lot. And Kate just has such a love for athletics and for volleyball and for UMD and Bulldog volleyball that she just wants to be involved. You know, selfishly, I think it helps keep her active and moving. And she is still an amazing volleyball player. I throw her out there to initiate some drills or to balance out some stuff once in a while. And just her ability at you know, her experience level that she's at now to just dominate still. It's really fun to watch, and it's great to have back in our gym.
11: And you said it too. One of the great athletes, female athletes, I'll say great male or female athletes in UMD history. And I felt bad that it took this long, but I'm glad that it's finally happening.
12: Yeah, I agreed with you. I mean, it's a well-deserved honor, and you know, I feel like there's a lot over the course of the last 20 some years here that are going to find their way into the Hall of Fame at some point in time. But when you think of the big names, it's certainly Vicki Bregelman and Kate Stearns or Kate Lang, and I'm excited to have Kate join Vicki in the Hall of Fame here.
15: That is the head coach of the UMD volleyball team, Jim Booz, entering his 25th season with the Bulldogs. They are making their way to Marquette, Michigan for the Up North preseason tournament. UMD matches up with Michigan Tech in the opening game tomorrow. 4 p.m. is that start. Out in Marquette, Michigan, UMDBulldogs.com, the full schedule. If you want to follow Bulldog Volleyball this season, stream matches, the whole bit. And, of course, get tickets at UMDBulldogs.com as well. A couple of odds and ends as we get ready to wrap things

0: New Jersey led the multi-state lawsuit with Attorney General Jennifer Davenport saying the company that owns Facebook and Instagram has agreed to pay up to $17 billion to several states, including New York and Connecticut.
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4: The 30-game sprint to the regular season finish line is going to be a wild one atop the National League pennant race. A walk-off throwing error doomed the Brewers and extras last night, while Ozzie Albies and the Braves ended the Dodgers' six-game winning streak, which means all three teams are now within four games of each other for the top two spots in the NL and a bye to the division series on the line with just 4.5 weeks until we get to October. I'm Chris Mann.
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0: 10:49, real quick segment here. As the program continues, tomorrow we go live to Pennsylvania. I believe the first time we've had a guest live from Pennsylvania since the 2021 Frozen Four in Pittsburgh, I think, but I could be wrong. Anyway, Jeff Papis live from wherever the team is staying to play Slippery Rock tomorrow night. Coverage at 4:30, kickoff at 5. Jeff will join us for a season preview. Look ahead to the game against The Rock, as they are known, on the program tomorrow. I will be out Friday and Monday with some best ofs for you. Back Tuesday, we'll have Pat Micheletti next week on the start of college hockey training camps and the start of NHL training camps into the month of September. Also, next week, Chris Long, KSTP. Jeff will be here weekly after Bulldog football games as well. So that and more for you on the program as we return live on Tuesday. Twins baseball tonight as they try to win a series out in Sacramento, taking on the Athletics. Excuse me. Coverage at 7:30. First pitch a bit after 8 o'clock here on Northland News Radio. And if you've been, pardon me, live radio, man. If you've been worried about the fact that Quinn Hughes hasn't signed an extension yet, Michael Russo of The Athletic has a good story that's up at theathletic.com, put it up yesterday afternoon. Basically, the Wild aren't concerned. They've been talking to his agent. They expect the deal's going to happen, and there have been no talks about trading Quinn Hughes. 10:50, wrap up the Wednesday edition in a moment on Northland News Radio.
1: It's the Minnesota Sports Prep Update for Wednesday, August 26th. I'm Ryan Phelps. Fall sports began earlier this week with a few tennis matches, but things really get started tomorrow. Statewide soccer, volleyball, cross country, and then football begins statewide next week. But today, if memories of playing basketball at the playground bring a smile to your face, you'd fit right in at Gus Macker, the biggest outdoor basketball gathering in the state. Here's my NSPN colleague, Mike Peden.
2: In a time where everyone is seemingly jostling for offers, rankings, and recognition, the Gus Macker 3-on-3 tournaments recall the days where fun takes priority.
3: I'm actually loving it. It's way better than I expected. The Gus Macker, it's like 3-on-3, except it's fun. There's lots of people I know.
4: Just the atmosphere of it all, so fun. Everyone's so happy. It's great because we can kind of put away like the school rivalries and just play basketball.
5: Just being able to see, you know, the youth come out here and play, even, you know, the old heads come out and, you know, just do what they love. And that's what basketball is for, is just to have fun. It don't matter what age you are.
2: For most participants, the transition from 5-on-5 to 3-on-3 is quite illuminating.
4: It's a lot tougher to get open shots, so you kind of have to, like, make contact and bump people, then try to, like, get an open shot through doing that.
6: You have a lot more space on 3-on-3, so that gives me a lot of room to make some three-pointers.
2: Izzy flexed her long-range four in the inaugural women's three-point shootout. The incoming sixth grader drained seven triples, including all five money rack shots, to beat a field of finalists that featured women more than twice her age.
6: I was so nervous that I really couldn't see the rim, so I just hope for the best.
2: Izzy banked $500 for her sharpshooting blitz. And it didn't take long to drop a spending play.
6: I'm going to get some ice cream and go school shopping.
2: Izzy wasn't the only girl making waves. Ronnie Border took the court as the lone woman in the annual celebrity game.
5: I'm never scared of anything, not a challenge. Not men, for one. I'm not scared to, you know, play against any men, women. So, like, just being able to go in there with open arms, you know, they passed me the ball. I was able to shoot because they respected my game.
2: The graduate of Como Park and Wisconsin brought her A game to lift her team to victory, and she's ready for more.
5: Since this was the first time, it was a great time, and I think next year I'm going to actually try to get into the tournament and play the 3-on-3 so I can be on this court in the championship game of the top women's bracket, so that's the plan.
2: Everyone we spoke to hopes you'll make plans to attend next year.
7: Really well organized, it's really fun, and lots of competition at all levels.
5: We got different type of communities coming in as one, and we need more things like this more often throughout the year. More Gus Mackers, more than one time throughout the year.
7: You guys have to do it.
2: In Brooklyn Park, I'm Mike Peden for NSPN.
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18: 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Has Keyshaw touched him up? You bet he has. We've got a tie ball game.
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20: We're expecting plenty of scattered showers for today, and winds will be breezy out of the north-northwest at about 13 to 20 miles per hour. There will be some gusts over 25 miles per hour, especially along the ridgetops along the north shore. Otherwise, we'll see gradually decreasing clouds, especially by this afternoon and through the evening hours, with some sunshine to end the day. Highs will be into the 60s and 70s. With Northern News Now, I'm meteorologist Brandon Pham for 610 and FM 103.9 KDAL.
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0: Wrapping up the Wednesday edition. Tomorrow it is opening day for the UMD football team. We're excited to have Bulldog football again this fall here on Northland News Radio. And we'll take you live to Pennsylvania. Jeff Papis joins the show tomorrow. We preview the Bulldogs versus Slippery Rock in game one of at least 11. That's tomorrow. Sound off after a news update. Have yourselves a wonderful Wednesday, and thanks for listening.
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21: Meta has settled in its federal trial over social media addiction. Several states sued the tech giant, alleging it designed its social media platforms, also including Facebook and WhatsApp, to encourage children and get them addicted. They also claim Meta misled users about the safety of the apps. As part of the settlement, Meta denied the allegations but committed to establishing daily limits and blocks on nighttime use for teenage users, along with enhanced age assurance measures. A day after her death, Dolly Parton fans around the world continue to mourn, NBC's Joe Fryer reports.
22: The singer, songwriter, businesswoman, and philanthropist passed away in a Nashville hospital surrounded by loved ones. Her team confirming, after bravely facing a brief battle with cancer, Dolly departed her earthly life.
21: Parton became one of the defining voices in country music after rising from humble beginnings in rural Tennessee. The 80-year-old racked up 11 Grammy Awards in her career. Actor Tim Curry's died at the age of 80. He's best known for his role as Dr. Frankenfurter in the Rocky Horror Picture Show. TMZ reports Curry had been dealing with health issues for years and passed away last night. The trade war between the U.S. and Canada is heating up, with Canada now slapping retaliatory tariffs on roughly $20 billion in American goods. NBC's Gabe Gutierrez reports it's in response to 50% tariffs President Trump imposed on many Canadian goods over the weekend.
23: A White House official telling NBC News that Canada was offered the most generous deal of any of our trading partners, but chose to rip this deal up and launch a trade war with an economy 12 times larger than theirs. All of it now threatening to drive up prices for everyday items in both countries.
21: And Trump is threatening to impose additional 50% tariffs on autos, auto parts, steel, and more on January 1st. In a post on Truth Social, he also said he's giving serious consideration to changing the name of Lake Ontario to Lake America. I'm Chris Caraggio, NBC News Radio.
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21: Target shares fell nearly 4% yesterday after a backlash over a potentially offensive Halloween costume. Mark Mayfield explains.
28: The company apologized for the costume Monday, a children's clown outfit that some say evoked racist minstrel stereotypes, and pulled it from shelves and online sales. The stock fell as much as 5% during the day's trading. Tejal Patel, the director of Target shareholder SOC Investment Group, said the costume controversy is another example in a chain of events where Target has lost trust with its consumer base. I'm Mark Mayfield.
21: The Cook County, Illinois Medical Examiner's Office is working to identify the last of more than 50 decomposing bodies that were found earlier this month at a Chicago funeral home. The bodies were discovered on August 8th at the South Chicago Chapel. At least 47 of the bodies have been identified. Family members for all but two of them have been contacted. SpaceX plans to build a $100 billion spacecraft launch facility in coastal Louisiana. The company made that announcement yesterday, ending months of speculation. Construction on Starbase Louisiana is expected to begin next year, with the first launch possibly by 2029. Governor Jeff Landry welcomes the project as an economic boost for the state, but local residents don't know what to expect. The project is expected to create nearly 10,000 jobs, and state leaders are taking steps to see to it that the jobs go to Louisiana residents. There will be two Dan Sullivans facing off in the Alaska Senate race following yesterday's primary. Monica Nelson explains.
1: Republican Senator Dan Sullivan will face off against Democrat Mary Pattola in November's general election. Also on the ballot will be another Republican named Dan Sullivan, a retired teacher from the Alaska Panhandle named Dan J. Sullivan. He made it onto the ballot because in Alaska, the top four vote-getters advanced to the general election regardless of party affiliation. Republicans accuse the second Dan Sullivan of being a Democratic plant aimed at drawing votes away from the first Dan Sullivan. The second Dan Sullivan denies the claim.
21: I'm Chris Caraggio, NBC News Radio.
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20: We're expecting plenty of scattered showers for today, and winds will be breezy out of the north-northwest at about 13 to 20 miles per hour. There will be some gusts over 25 miles per hour, especially along the ridgetops along the north shore. Otherwise, we'll see gradually decreasing clouds, especially by this afternoon and through the evening hours, with some sunshine to end the day. Highs will be into the 60s and 70s. With Northern News Now, I'm meteorologist Brandon Pham for 610 and FM 103.9 KDAL.

Matt Bennett, who has served this country as a Marine Corps sergeant in the Vietnam War and has served this community as a three-term school board member. To sound off, call or text 218-722-0839 and let your voice be heard. 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

0: third hours, which will be our normal sound-off segment. And hour number two, which will be Let the Sawdust Fly with Pete Woods and his guests talking about the logging industry in Minnesota. We do that as part of our attraction to let people know about the logging industry. And we do that the second hour of every last Wednesday of the month. So today being the last Wednesday of the month, we will have Let the Sawdust Fly today. Well, yesterday was consumed partly by the passing of Dolly Parton, who is, of course, will be remembered as probably one of the most critical parts, or probably the most effective parts, of females in the country western realm. Country western icon Dolly Parton died yesterday after a brief battle with cancer, which is what I had read yesterday, but I wasn't sure exactly where it was. Now, Fox News has come out this morning and said that she died after being put in the hospital Tuesday night. Fox News Digital on Tuesday night confirmed that she died after a brief battle with cancer. She had, when she was brought in Friday, she evidently had some problems with her immune system and other issues that caused the actual passing of her at that time. But this morning there, of course, was a huge piece on Fox News about Dolly Parton's life. She got her start in the Smoky Mountains of Tennessee, or Kentucky, I should say. In the Smoky Mountains of Kentucky. She was married for over 60 years. That's uniquely different in today's society, because her and her husband, Carl Dean, had started their life together 60 years prior to that, before she was even that popular, and they stuck together, she says, mainly because he didn't want anything to do with TV, with movies, with music, or anything else. She grew up as a very poor child in Tennessee, Seaver County, Tennessee. She was born there in 1946. Very poor family. They had 12 children. The family raised 12 children. Her dad, Robert Lee Parton, was known as a sharecropper and a construction worker. Mother A.V. Lee, Carolyn Parton, raised the family and made most of Dolly Parton's first clothes out of scraps and out of, for lack of a better word, clothing out of seed sacks or scraps. But the mother evidently had a lot of love to give to the kids, and that love passed on through Dolly, and Dolly said that she grew up because of her Christian faith, and that steered her through her whole life. Her grandfather evidently was a minister. My grandpa was a preacher. My mom was very religious, very spiritual. She said she believed in the hereafter. In other words, when she died, she believed that she would again someday see her husband, Carl Dean, who she met. She said, "I met him outside the Wishy-Washy laundromat in Nashville on her first day in the city in 1964 when she was 18. They married 2 days later. They met outside the laundromat. Dolly and Carl were married for nearly 60 years. She said, "Right now I can't talk about she was talking about the death of her husband, Carl, he died at 82. She said, "I get emotional right now," she said, "and I can't talk about it. I'm just putting that all on hold." Well, it didn't seem to go that way and stay on hold. She ended up getting sick after that. She missed him greatly. When I first won an award When we first married in 1966, she said, I first got married and we decided we were going to stay together. Now, I have another lady, not this lady, not Dolly Parton, but another lady who knows much about music on the line with me right now, and that is our own Lady O'Collitz from Lady O'Collitz Emporium and the Wolf Moon Cottage. Lady O, any revelations or any insight that you would like to place on the passing of Dolly Parton?
1: Absolutely. The year was 1977.
0: Okay.
1: And this is way before I moved to Duluth. And my sister and I were in a band called Saber. And we were doing a show, and in the next room over was a big event, and there was Dolly.
0: Really?
1: And she was all bouffanted hair up and everything like that. You know, talk to her high like that. And we poked her head, and she said, well, don't just be peeking around the corner. Come on in. And what? So we went in, and she goes, you come and get a seat right by me. So I sat next to her, just this little, she was boobs on a stick. She was just little. And she's sitting
0: that,
1: there.
0: That might be the best description of her I've ever heard. Boobs on a stick.
1: She had the teeniest little, and she's patting my leg, and she goes, well, honey, now what are you doing here? And I said, we're in the other room doing a show. Oh, honey. And she goes, let me tell you something right off the bat. She said, everything on me is fake but me. And she said, I know, I got a wig, I got them lashes on. And she says, you know how to, she said, you look all gussied up too. And I said, well, I am all gussied up. And she said, and I have to tell you, Brad, that's the realest person I ever met.
0: You know, it's interesting. It's interesting, Lady O, because everything I've read this morning, a number of quotes said the same thing. She was the most real person that you would ever meet in your life.
1: Everything on me is fake but me. And I'll never forget it. She had the hair, was a wig, you know. She didn't make any bones about it, never lied about anything. And just true in her heart, true in her soul. And I just got a kick out of her. And then she says, well, you better get on up and get out of here because my manager's coming over.
0: Oh, boy.
1: and bye. It's just bye. It was like we were down in the holler in Tennessee and we were having some cornbread together.
0: She was that way. Everything I read says that she was just honest and straightforward. And she knew that her persona, this outside shell, was just that. Yeah. Inside was what really mattered to her, and that was the heart and the feelings and the hollers of Tennessee and where she grew up. And that's why she demanded that Dollyville had to be down in her country where she grew up.
1: That's right. And you know, with how we identify, there's the way we want to present to the world. That's what Dolly did.
0: Yes.
1: She gussied herself up, presented to the world. That's one thing. Then it's how everybody sees us, whether that's true or not. And then it's the real us.
0: Yeah.
1: And always remember that other people might not see you the way you would like them to see you, and that's okay. I know people out there, well, who cares? Well, we all care. I know we say we don't, but we do. Our whole personality is shaped in some part by how we present to others and what feedback we get. If somebody says, you're just the nicest person I ever met, well, you're going to file that away and pat yourself on the back and say, I'm going to continue to be nice because people like that, and I feel good doing that. And if somebody says, you know, you're rotten to the core, Eddie, you know, you steal cars and you do drugs, well, Eddie's going to just, that's my identity. You know, I get attention that way. And so, I loved her. I thought in the short little moments that I had with her, it was like we'd been friends forever. That's the way she was acting. And I was so disarmed by that. Like, wow. And
0: you know, no, there's very few people, Lady O, that get to have that kind of an experience with somebody like Dolly Parton. You've got to be cherishing that your whole life, I would think.
1: I am, and I committed to memory her statement. Everything on me psyched at me. And I thought, you know what? I think I'm going to live by that, too. Yes, my whole essence of me, the me that is genuine as all get out. But, yeah, I kind of mourned a little bit. She's just iconic. I remember tuning in to her on the Porter Wagner show.
0: No, that's where she really got her start. I mean, that's where it all began. But, you know, people kind of lose track of the fact that she won 11 Grammy Awards.
1: Wow. Remember her and Kenny Rogers, Islands in the Sea?
0: Oh, yeah.
1: That is what we are. Yeah, that was a duet. Oh, my goodness. Yeah. So Bill and I are going to be in Lady O's Emporium tomorrow. And we're going to make it a shorter day, and then we'll be in on Friday because we're going to go to the River Inn at 4 o'clock.
0: Nice.
1: It starts the memorial for George and Leanne Zizos. George Zizos, famed guitar player of the Centerville All-Stars, passed away about a week or some change after his wife did. So they're doing a big memorial. And stop out, people, if you remember George. He was just iconic in this area. So we're going to be doing that. Wolf Moon Cottage, 218-591-7192. It's booking up. I've got ladies. I want a chocolate. My girlfriend wants a vanilla. I'm gluten-free. Do you got anything for me? I dang well do. So, yeah, that's an experience you won't want to miss. And get up to my website, www.ladyocallit.com, OCALAT.com, and there's all kinds of information and about the oils I make, and the Mystical Wolf Moon Cottage info is up there. Moon energy, it's just a fun site to be at, and I'll be at the store.
0: And so is your store. So is your store, Lady O. And in September, you're going to have a big anniversary occasion. What date is that again?
1: It's Friday, September 4th. All day, starting at 10, I'll be doing little mini $10 readings. Cato the Medium is up from Tennessee. She's famous down there. And we're going to have Spirit Crane demonstrating how to smudge and showing her oils and salves that she makes. And Bob Coldwell, the bass player from the Mackey Brothers, is going to be doing a guitar performance at noon. All of this is free. You get, except the $10 readings, which is just a deal, and you get sweet treats and punch. The Brad Bennett punch will be served for the 19th store anniversary party, Brad.
0: Blueberry and pomegranate.
1: That's the one, baby. You put the, I think I will put a scotch tape, or I'll put masking tape on the picture and say Brad Bennett punch, I think I'm going to.
0: There you go. Lady O, love you. I've got to run. We've got to take our first break here, but thank you so much. Look forward to talking to you again soon.
1: Okay,
0: Kenny, we got to go to a break.
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9: KDAL time is 11:25, 71 degrees in Canal Park right now. Winds are out of the northwest at about 5 miles an hour. And Brad, we got up to 80 degrees yesterday in Duluth.
0: Oh my God.
9: Yeah, it eventually got warm.
0: What a fantastic day.
9: Yeah, it got warm, got humid, and we got some rain. We had just over a half an inch at the National Weather Service.
0: And well, that's at least a little bit of a start.
9: It's a big help. Good. It's a big help. Now, we are still below normal. We're 1.8 inches below normal for the month, 1.8. We are 1.2 inches below normal for the summer season, June, July, August, 1.2 below. And then a year-to-date, 2.2 inches. So we're okay. We're still in severe drought, but we're not as bad as some other areas. International Falls yesterday, Brad, they got over an inch of rain, 1.21 inches. And that is really going to help. Believe it or not, they are over their monthly normal. They're over a half, an inch and a half.
0: Really?
9: Yes, above normal, an inch and a half above normal in International Falls for the month. They're still 2 inches below normal on the season. And so, you know, they've got a little ways to go. But Brainerd yesterday, sorry, Brainerd, no precipitation. They're over 10 inches below normal in Brainerd.
0: Yeah, that's one of the areas, Kenny, around the Brainerd Lakes area is really down. In fact, I talked to a friend of mine who lives out there, said you can actually see it on the banks of the lake.
9: Oh,
0: that it's
9: geez.
0: Dropped substantially.
9: Now, Hibbing yesterday, they got 73 one-hundredths, so about a 3/4 of an inch. Still below normal, but they're kind of holding their own right now. And so some much-needed rainfall yesterday. And, boy, it was nice. I had the door open. It was rainy and a little windy. And I thought, man, just to think in about 3 months, this is going to be snow. I can hardly wait.
0: And it could be a lot of snow.
9: Oh.
0: Well, we'll see. Anyway, I want to give you up to date on the local elections or the state elections yesterday. Lindsey Graham's sister won the endorsement. The MAGA, you know, Trump's group endorsed her to take his sister or his her seat that she had been endorsed to take. But she is now the Senator Darlene Graham. She is going to be she toppled the Republican who, by the way, he was also supposedly liked by Trump, but Trump never gave him an endorsement. In fact, he came out and wondered what was going on there. How come he didn't come out and endorse him too? But he never did. And Ralph Norman, the representative from that area, lost substantially to part-time or appointed Senator Darlene Graham just a little over a month after the death of Lindsey Graham. South Carolina opted to stick with a familiar name who, despite having little experience prior to her appointment to finish out the remainder of her brother's term, scored Trump's coveted endorsement. Now, what does that endorsement mean? Well, I have been somewhat vocal about the fact that I'm getting sick and tired of being hit by Trump on a regular basis to donate money to his MAGA campaign. And I'm thinking, the guy's not even running for office again. So what does he continue to beg money for? Well, it turns out that he has this organization called MAGA Inc., which is Trump's fundraising mechanism, and he currently has in that war chest $400 million. Think about that. He took $800,000 of that and dumped it into Darlene's campaign, Darlene Graham's campaign, with about 2 weeks left in the campaign, and started a massive phone calling operation campaign for her. And she claims that that had a big impact on swinging a lot of votes her way, because it appeared like this was almost a dead even race between her and Norman. But the outcome states that she won that race going away fairly easily. And she claims that a lot of it had to do with the $800,000 phone bank that the MAGA group kicked in. And, you know, Trump is doing this all over the country for these what do they call them, the off-year elections or whatever. It has been helping in some areas, not in all areas. There was also another race yesterday in Oklahoma where we had another one of these goofy Democratic socialists, a woman named Nikayla Jasmine Thomas, a nurse with no political experience at all, and she defeated four rivals to face Representative Kevin Hearn in November. Now, it appears like he's going to have quite an advantage over her. She has almost nothing in financial money. She has raised just shy of $60,000, where Hearn, Representative Kevin Hearn of Oklahoma, has around $10 million in his war chest. Now, there are those of you that will say, Brad, money doesn't mean everything. Well, it doesn't, and it would appear in some cases, even like in Minnesota, where you had Governor Jesse Ventura get elected with not a whole lot of money in his campaign war chest. But if you remember that race, there was a specific amount of money that he borrowed and put into an account that allowed him those crazy, funny wrestling commercials where he had dolls that wrestled with each other, if you remember that. And that $25,000 boost into that campaign in the last couple of weeks, plus the name recognition of Jesse the Body Ventura, had a lot to do with him winning that. So money does. Lou Lotto used to always say, and it's patented in his name, I think, money is the mother's milk of politics. You don't like it. You don't like the fact that people have a lot of money in their war chest win elections, but that's how it happens. So we're going to see how that comes out. Anyway, the Socialist Democrats, this Jasmine Thomas, they feel is really pretty much out of touch with Oklahoma, because Oklahoma is a fairly definitely red state, you know, very conservative state, and that he, Kevin Hearn, will probably not have much opposition or much of a campaign against him, although the Democratic Socialists of America are going to dump every dime that they can into that race. Well, we've got to take our NBC News break here. We're going to do that, and then we'll come back with much more. Don't forget, the second hour today is Let the Sawdust Fly with Pete Woods and his guests. So we'll be back shortly.
4: 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I'm Chris Caraccio.
5: Meta has settled in its federal trial over social media addiction. Several states sued the tech giant, alleging it designed its social media platforms, also including Facebook and WhatsApp, to encourage children and get them addicted. They also claim Meta misled users about the safety of the apps. As part of the settlement, Meta denied the allegations but committed to establishing daily limits and blocks on nighttime use for teenage users, along with enhanced age assurance measures. A day after her death, Dolly Parton fans around the world continue to mourn, NBC's Joe Fryer reports.
10: The singer, songwriter, businesswoman, and philanthropist passed away in a Nashville hospital surrounded by loved ones. Her team confirming, after bravely facing a brief battle with cancer, Dolly departed her earthly life.
5: Parton became one of the defining voices in country music after rising from humble beginnings in rural Tennessee. The 80-year-old racked up 11 Grammy Awards in her career. Actor Tim Curry's died at the age of 80. He's best known for his role as Dr. Frankenfurter in the Rocky Horror Picture Show. TMZ reports Curry had been dealing with health issues for years and passed away last night. The trade war between the U.S. and Canada is heating up, with Canada now slapping retaliatory tariffs on roughly $20 billion in American goods. NBC's Gabe Gutierrez reports it's in response to 50% tariffs President Trump imposed on many Canadian goods over the weekend.
11: A White House official telling NBC News that Canada was offered the most generous deal of any of our trading partners, but chose to rip this deal up and launch a trade war with an economy 12 times larger than theirs. All of it now threatening to drive up prices for everyday items in both countries.
5: And Trump is threatening to impose additional 50% tariffs on autos, auto parts, steel, and more on January 1st. In a post on Truth Social, he also said he's giving serious consideration to changing the name of Lake Ontario to Lake America. I'm Chris Caraccio, NBC News Radio.
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0: KAL time is 11:39. 70 degrees right now in Moose Lake, looking for a high of 78. Yeah, so 70 degrees right now. And Dolly Parton, I heard something last night, Brad. Maybe I read it online about Dolly Parton. And yeah, said she was the Elvis of female singers.
1: You know, that's pretty... it's pretty truthful. And what she told Lady Ocala was absolutely the truth, and she knew it and lived her life that way, that every part of me is fake except myself, except in here.
0: Wasn't that something, that encounter she had with her?
1: Yeah.
0: Awesome.
1: Phenomenal. But that's the kind of person she was. She would talk to anybody. And she was not embarrassed at all to say, look, I grew up as a kid in the foothills, wore gunny sacks or sacks from my mother made my dresses out of gunny sacks and leftover scraps. But you know what? I grew up with values. And she talked about her marriage. That was the thing that really blew me away. She said that the thing that really stuck with her marriage was that he never tried to be anything, never tried to be anything other than what he was. And that was, she said, he spent his whole life being tinkering with trucks and tractors, and he loves working on those kind of things. He was an asphalt paving guy for years and years and years, and then sold some real estate, but never wanted to be in the spotlight, and that's maybe what kept us going for 60 years, was the spotlight was all over me, but he made sure that it never got onto him, and I made sure it never got onto him. And she talked about when they got married in 1966. She said it was the only time I ever remember seeing him dressed up. He had to wear a tuxedo. And she said, as we left the church, before we got to the car, he ripped off the bow tie, took off his tuxedo, had his shirt off, jacket off, and he said, you can go ahead and be successful, honey. Do whatever you want to do, but leave me out of it. I ain't doing these things anymore.
0: Yeah. Did you ever get a chance to see her in concert or perform?
1: No, not in concert.
0: Me neither. Yeah.
1: I actually saw her one time, if you believe it or not, and I yelled at her, but she didn't, you know, she was across the street. We were in Vegas, and she was across the street from where I was, and she came out of a building with a whole bunch of people around her, and she was moving her way down to another building on the boulevard there, and I yelled, look, it's Dolly Parton, like a fool, and but she never looked or waved or anything, but that's the closest I ever came to Dolly Parton. Well, let's see. We're going to move along here. Say, I would like to talk a little bit about this Meta settlement that was reached yesterday. I mean, this is a major, major deal that I'm sure a lot of people probably aren't paying much attention to. But Meta, as a coalition of state attorney generals, have settled a major federal case centering on allegations that the social media giant misrepresented the extent of child-related mental health harms caused by apps like Facebook and Instagram. I think you as a parent, and I know me as a parent and as a grandparent, I've seen it with some of my grandkids where they seem to be so engrossed in this laptop or this cell phone, this smartphone, that they just can't get a word in edgewise. The case was brought by a group of 29 states, was co-led by California Attorney General Rob Bonta and AG for Colorado, New Jersey, and Kentucky. As part of the settlement, Meta agreed to pay a maximum of $16.7 billion with a

0: that their kids are not spending copious amounts of times on these devices. Meta has agreed to make massive transformation that will reduce the risk of harm from its platforms and will do it within months. What the attorney generals were suing upon basically was the fact there has been proven cases, proven of hundreds, if not thousands, of young children that have committed suicide, that have been involved in activities that should have never been involved because of the connection to copious amounts of time at night, on weekends, with people that they shouldn't have been communicating with. So the trial, which kicked off from opening arguments last week, was being held on the Oakland Federal Courthouse in California. And the participating states will each receive about $12.7 billion, or 70% of the total settlement payment over the next 10 years, Meta said. Those states can receive the remaining $5.3 billion, or 30%, as long as Google's YouTube and TikTok implement certain app changes as well. TikTok is another one that, you know, it's owned by a Chinese company and does not get controlled much by U.S. organizations, but there has been a lot of discussion that TikTok is at least as bad, if not even worse. So half of the remaining funds tied to YouTube payments and half tied to TikTok's payments as well. They went after, these attorney generals went after a lot of organizations. Meta has said it expects to incur a legal expense of approximately $10 billion in the third quarter of 2026 related to the agreement, which was not previously taken into account. In other words, that's the court costs, the legal fees, the attorney's fees. The only noticeable executive to appear for Meta was Instagram chief Adam Mosseri, who testified on Tuesday that he doesn't direct employees to withhold certain child safety and product information from him to provide cover and mislead the public. In other words, he didn't do it on purpose. Other cases against Meta are still playing out. There will be other cases. A New Mexican judge ordered Meta to contribute $567 million to the abatement of nuisance. Anyway, we got a couple callers on that would like to weigh in this morning. Not necessarily about this, but it's open mic. We'll allow anybody. Kenny has been dealing with a few problems.
1: That's just you and I. Yeah, okay. There's something going on here. First up is Al from Superior.
0: Al, good morning to you. How are you doing?
2: I'm all right. How are you doing?
0: Good, good. Yeah, so do you have any input or do you have any feelings on this Meta suit before you get into whatever you want to talk about there?
2: I'll just briefly say my understanding on the Meta settlement is that I think they're just trying to get out in front of it and to close it down, you know, before I mean, if they go through the whole court process and the whole trial, we're going to learn a lot more about it. I think Meta just wants to keep tabs down on what's happening with that.
0: Yeah. I think you're right. They want to try to control the situation. So what did you want to talk about this morning?
2: Oh, yeah. So I sent Kenny a link on here, an article from Breitbart. I think this is a big deal. You probably heard about it. The ruling from the Supreme Court here allowing the administration and the post office and DHS to regulate and control and limit mailed ballots. I believe this is a big deal. So I want to call out, you know, last night I saw this segment on, you know, KBGR, Northern News Now, with Dan Wolf. I'm calling him out. He keeps using this phrase, you know, Trump claims this with no evidence. Well, there's plenty of evidence of voter issues, voter irregularities, and fraud. We just heard from the CIA and such that, you know, they declassified stuff.

0: was saying that over 280,000 non-citizens are on voter rolls in 4, 5, 6 states. Plenty of evidence. That's overwhelming evidence that there's an issue with the voter rolls. So back to the article, I just want to say here that this allows the post office through the DHS and their lists of citizens to back and say, all right, all these mailed ballots, they can check against their records and say, hey, this person isn't a citizen, so we're going to stop delivery of this ballot. This could be big for Minnesota, big for California, big for New York, where they have all these mailed ballots. I mean, this is a huge deal. And the media is trying to downplay it, but I believe this is a big, big deal. For those states that didn't, help out or comply with DHS as they were looking at the non-citizens on voter rolls, I believe this is going to be a huge, huge benefit to just, ensure that citizens are voting properly. So, this is a big deal.
1: It is a big deal. I don't think it's completely done yet, Al, but I think you're right. I think there's going to be parts weighing in. I noticed this morning there was some court out there that had said that they're going to try to delay the implementation of it beyond the election this year. But there are a lot of parts of this, and I'm going to get into some of them. But I want to thank you, first of all, for bringing this up. I have one more call I want to get into when I come back. But we've got to take our top of the hour break here. But this is one of those hard breaks we can't get through. And I know we got to let the sawdust coming up, too. So we're going to get this break, and then we'll come back and talk to Dan. Oh, no, we're going to do Dan and then go to the break. Dan, are you there?
2: I'm here, Brad.
1: Haven't heard from you in a while, Dan. You been okay?
2: Oh, yeah, I've been fine. I've been on the road and moving around. Anyway, with this smartphone thing, I think we've got critical mass where we have massive groups of people who are addicted to smartphones. You go to any restaurant and you'll see couples together with their
1: phones. You are so right.
2: I see people on driving motorcycles on their phone.
1: Oh,
2: I see semi-drivers looking at their phone when they're going down the freeway. This is crazy. These people, we have an awful addiction issue, not just with children, but with adults. I most people have their face in their phone when they're walking down the street. This is like the Twilight Zone, Brad. And it's scary.
1: It really is. Sometimes you look on the street, Dan, and it looks like zombies walking around with this thing stuck to their hands and their eyes glued to it.
2: Yeah, they're AI zombies. And we've got a big problem with this. And as far as the local media, they're all to the left. You can't get anything straight out from the local media. They're controlled by the left. And you might as well turn off your TV. Don't even listen to local media anymore, because they're way off in the left zone, and they don't tell the truth at all.
1: Dan, I'm so glad we heard from you this morning. I was beginning to worry about you a little bit. I'm glad you called in. Look, we got to take our final break here. We'll be back.
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9: KDAL time is 11:55:73 in Canal Park. Winds are out of the north at about 9 miles an hour. And Brad, I got loggers in the house.
1: I bet you do. You bet you're full of loggers there. That's good to hear. We're going to have them on right after the top of the hour break here. Al brought up this issue about the Supreme Court ruling that mail-in voting can be controlled by the Trump administration. But there's nothing concrete yet. I got to tell you, I'm looking at a story out of the wire services this morning. It said that this case has left significant legal and logistical questions unresolved. The Supreme Court ruled that states challenging the order had brought their case too early. And that what that did is it lifted a June injunction that had been prevented the administration from implementing key provisions of the order. But that means Monday's ruling did not simply put Trump's new mail voting requirements into effect nationwide. There's a separate nationwide injunction was issued August 11th, and that remains in place, blocking the U.S. Postal Service from enforcing key portions of the administration's plan. Now, to put it in layman's terms so you all understand, this really was an attempt by the Trump administration to do away with large sections of the mail-in voting that happened in the last election. Basically, he has said all along that voting should be secure, should be legal, and should be legal. In other words, legal from the standpoint that only U.S. citizens should be voting in elections. Well, there are states like Minnesota with our attorney general who say, there's no problem here. We can vouch for 8 people. We can have anybody show up and we'll take them on and give them the right to vote on election day. Well, they also say that they don't want to turn over their voter rolls simply to have them gone through and make sure that they have removed people that are dead, that are maybe moved out of state, that should no longer be voting in Minnesota. They don't want to allow the federal government to even check that. So you have a certain amount, in my estimation anyway, of Trump derangement syndrome going on when it comes to voter rolls. The Supreme Court, the majority in the Supreme Court, this was a 6-3 ruling with the progressive wing, those three voting against it. But there's a lot more to come up. And I know we got to go to our top of the hour break here, and we've got Pete Woods and his crew coming in behind us. So we will come back right after this top of the hour break for Let the Sawdust Fly, that happens every Wednesday, the last Wednesday of every month in the second hour. There should be some very interesting discussions today as well. So stay tuned for that. Get some coffee and rejoin us here on Northland News Radio, KDAL, for Let the Sawdust Fly.
9: Yeah, we've got Twins baseball coming up. Brad, you're going to have to wait for that music to come up. That's how we do things here, okay? Twins baseball tonight on the radio. Twins 7:30 at West Sacramento. Going to be taking on the A's tonight. Things didn't go well for the Twins yesterday. We'll talk more about that. But Twins baseball tonight on the radio, 7:30.
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10: 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I'm Chris Caraggio.
11: Meta is settling in its federal trial over social media addiction. California Attorney General Rob Bonta spoke after the settlement was announced.
12: We believe the proposed settlement filed today addresses some of the concerns at the core of our lawsuit and that it will force transformative changes necessary to protect our children.
11: Several states sued the tech giant, alleging it designed its social media platforms, including Facebook and WhatsApp, to engage children and get them addicted. They also claim Meta misled users about the safety of the apps. As part of the settlement, Meta denied the allegations but committed to establishing daily limits and blocks on nighttime use for teenage users, along with enhanced age assurance measures. Meta will also pay nearly $17 billion in the settlement. The country continues to mourn icon Dolly Parton, who died yesterday at the age of 80 after a brief battle with cancer. NBC's Chloe Melas reports the singer, songwriter, actress, and businesswoman's long career began at a young age.
13: She started performing at church, and by 13, she appeared at the Grand Ole Opry, making the move to Nashville after high school, where she began to carve out her musical legacy. It's also where she met the love of her life, her future husband, Carl Dean.
11: Her family said she died peacefully at Vanderbilt Ingram Cancer Center in Nashville, surrounded by loved ones. President Trump has ordered flags to be lowered to half staff for 1 week. A University of Massachusetts YouGov poll from the spring ranked Parton as the most beloved figure in the entire nation. Actor Tim Curry has died at the age of 80. He's best known for his role as Dr. Frankenfurter in the Rocky Horror Picture Show. TMZ reports Curry had been dealing with health issues for years and passed away last night. Testimony has resumed in the trial of the mother accused of killing her three small children in Massachusetts. Today is expected to be the final day of evidence in the Lindsay Clancy trial. Closing arguments could begin tomorrow. The jury would then begin deliberating on Friday. I'm Chris Caraggio, NBC News Radio.
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11: The family of Alex Preddy, the ICU nurse who was fatally shot by Customs and Border Protection agents earlier this year, is calling for answers from the Trump administration. During a January crackdown on immigration in Minnesota, witnesses say they saw Preddy recording immigration officers with his cell phone while trying to help up a woman who one agent had pushed down. The 37-year-old was then surrounded by law enforcement before two agents fired multiple shots at him. During a Good Morning America interview, his mother, Susan Preddy, said, "My shock is that he was murdered and nobody has given us the complete truth." The Hennepin County Medical Examiner ruled his death a homicide, but no charges have been filed. Montana police say 8 people are dead after a gunman opened fire at a house in Billings and then set it on fire. Police say a woman, her 4 children, parents, and grandmother were found dead Sunday night at the house in West Billings. A man who was found outside the home with a self-inflicted gunshot wound died later at the hospital. Call them UFOs or UAPs, but most Americans aren't convinced those flying objects are alien life forms. Rory O'Neill reports.
16: Ask Americans what they think of UFOs, and half will say they're probably human activity or some natural phenomena. The latest Gallup survey finds 37% believe at least some of those UFOs have been alien spacecraft from outer space. 17% of Americans say they have personally seen something they thought was a UFO. 78% are convinced our federal government knows more about UFOs than it's willing to tell.
11: A man accused of terrorizing a number of pedestrians in Philadelphia while decked out in a Chucky-style mask has been arrested in Las Vegas. U.S. Marshals Service officials confirmed that Zymar Hughes was arrested by members of the Violent Offender Task Force.
17: Philadelphia District Attorney Larry Krasner said last week that Hughes was wanted on felony and misdemeanor assault charges after he allegedly chased a jogger in Center City and asked her, "Do you want to die?" She was injured as she ran away. I'm Chris Caraggio, NBC News Radio.
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26: We're expecting plenty of scattered showers for today, and winds will be breezy out of the north-northwest at about 13 to 20 miles per hour. There will be some gusts over 25 miles per hour, especially along the ridgetops along the north shore. Otherwise, we'll see gradually decreasing clouds, especially by this afternoon and through the evening hours, with some sunshine to end the day. Highs will be into the 60s and 70s. With Northern News Now, I'm meteorologist Brandon Pham for 610 and FM 103.9 KDAL.
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29: For United States.
0: Yes, this is Brad Bennett, but I'm going to introduce you to Pete Woods, who is here from the Logging Association. This is the time of the month. Every month, the last Wednesday of the month, we turn the second hour of the show over to Pete Woods and his guests so that they can talk to you and bring you up to date on what's happening with the logging and timber industry in northern Minnesota and actually kind of all over the country, because Peter brings on guests from all over, and this morning is no different. Pete, do you want to start off by introducing your guests today?
1: Yeah, Brad, thanks again for letting us come back on the radio show and talk a little bit about the timber industry, another snapshot of it. Today, the last Wednesday of the month, we have from all the way from Minnesota, Scott Dane, the Executive Director of American Loggers Council. He's been at that for a while. And also via phone, Henry Schenebeck out of Rhinelander, Wisconsin, representing Wisconsin and Michigan about the timber industry over there as well. He's via phone. And wanted to ask these guys to come on, basically in a nutshell, was to talk about the status of what's going on in the country and also the local area, to get another snapshot of how they see it, what they see, what they hear, what's going on, the good and the not so nice. And there's a lot of things going on in the news that you'd wonder, okay, is this doing anything? And hopefully we can tell you a few things that are going on that actually do mean and matter. So today, Scott, we'll put you up to bat first here a little bit, and I want to tell the folks just a little bit. You've been pretty busy at the national level, and you got a big, big meeting coming up here at the end of next month, so you got a lot on your plate there.
2: Yeah, Peter, appreciate it. Brad, great to be back here. It's been just over 10
0: nice
2: years.
0: Nice to have you back.
2: Yeah, it's just been over 10 years since we did the inaugural show, and I got to tell you, Brad, as I travel around the country, which is way too much these days, there's no show like this in the country that does this segment for the timber industry. It's listened to by people from one end of the country to the other. So I just want to give you some feedback that this show is having an impact and making an impression.
0: Well, Scott, that was our intention right from the beginning, and I think it has helped because, you know, the mining industry has its television shows and steel industry has ways of getting the word out, but this is more of a small local thing, but Peter does such a great job in getting as much info as out as can be. I do know that people listen all over the country. I get feedback from people all the time.
2: Well, we appreciate the opportunity. No question about it. It's recognized throughout the industry. And like I said, you guys are the lead voice on this radio platform. So thank you very much. But as Peter mentioned, we've got an event coming up next month. It's the annual conference, and we move it every year to a different location. And this year, to coincide with the 250th anniversary of the United States, the birth of the nation, we are holding it in Colonial Williamsburg. What more appropriate place than where actually George Washington walked in Colonial Williamsburg. So it's going to be an exciting opportunity. There'll be logging interests and timber interests from all over the country flying in September 28th through the through October 1st. One thing I want to share with you along those lines, which I found to be very interesting, is we look at the theme of a meeting and a location stuff. We say, how do we tie this into the logging industry? So I thought, how do we tie loggers into the Revolutionary War? So
0: right.
2: I do what everybody does. I Googled it, or the younger people, Alexa or Siri or whatever else. But I Googled it. And it popped up immediately, the Pine Tree Riots of 1772. And I'm going to share that story with you real briefly here. Back around that time, England reserved all the white pines over a certain diameter for naval ships only. And the colonists could not harvest those trees. Well, you can imagine how that made the colonists feel. They've got all these beautiful big white pine with a broad arrow mark on them saying you can't harvest these trees. So they did. They harvest the trees and brought them to the sawmill, and sawmills, processed them and stuff. And the government officials found out about that and came and issued citations to the loggers and the sawmills and confiscated the wood and everything else. And then they went back to the inn that night. Well, that didn't sit too well with the loggers and the sawmill operators, so They gathered together that night and blackened out their faces and got switches and went into the inn and beat these government officials. Beat them and then ran, brought them down, put them on their horses, cut off the horses' manes and tails and nipped their ears and ran these government officials out of town. That was the first rebellion that precluded, the Revolutionary War. That was 2 years before the Boston Tea Party. Very unknown event that happened there. And I have to say, after learning about that, I don't think loggers 250 years later have changed much. They still have that kind of independent streak to them and don't like being told what to do. In fact, the flags of the Revolutionary War, quite a few of them, will have a pine tree on it. And that signifies liberty that came about from the pine tree riots.
1: Interesting.
2: I thought so.
1: Yeah.
2: I hope that you guys did too. Yeah.
1: No, very interesting. It's kind of neat how you brought that up and what took place, because, yes, being a logger that I have been all my whole life, we are extremely stubborn, independent. We don't want to take orders. We don't want to listen to what other people think, but that's how we are. And it's something that's in your DNA. I can't explain it, but you'd rather go broke trying than to have somebody tell you how to do it and make money. Listen, with that note, let's go to Henry. Henry, you got some big events coming up there pretty quick over there in Green Bay.
3: We do, Peter, but first I got to mention that, you know, you said you don't take orders. Well, I want to ask your wife about that and make sure that you're not, you know, you're on a level with us here, but anyhow.
1: You never know. Maybe I'll have to get home before you talk to her.
3: Anyhow, yeah, we do have a big event coming up. Actually, as you know, our association, Great Lakes Timber Professionals Association, has been around since about 1940. And we're funded by membership dues and our Great Lakes Logging and Heavy Equipment Expo, which will be in Green Bay this year at the Rest Center. And this is actually our 80th equipment show, and our vendors tell us we're the largest cut-to-length forestry equipment show in the country. So that happens September 10th and 11th. We did change it up a bit this year. It's a two-day show only. We're not doing Saturday. We're just doing a full day Thursday from 9 to 5 and Friday from 9 to 5, and a lot of events going on, forwarder competition, all kinds of things going on. We do have some congressional delegation folks coming in on Friday to mingle with the loggers, so it's a good opportunity. You know, it's kind of like a loggers holiday, family reunion kind of a thing. So, yeah, so that's going on. And, you know, getting back to what Scott said about the history, yeah, we have a lot of fourth, fifth, generation loggers in our industry, and it's a way of life. It's a lifestyle, and once people are in it, they don't want to leave it. And you know, we're at a point in time here where we really have to step back and get a new perspective on what our situation is. We've lost some mills. We're looking at new products to come in. We're trying to figure out how to keep the mills we have in place and also help them with some supplemental or ideas of supplemental products that they can do to be competitive on a global basis. You know, when you look at our industry, especially our pulp mills, which have had a real impact, you know, for forest management and forest health when we lose those pulp mills. But, you know, we have a lot of competition from Brazil. You've had those guests on your show and stuff. Mm-hmm. And we can't necessarily compete with them outright, but a lot of times all we really have to do is update what we have and make them maybe even as much as 20% more efficient, and we can't compete, you know, with the foreign countries and their labor costs. You know, I mean, there's a lot of studies out there right now showing that, you know, the average person, no worker in Brazil, makes $7,000 a year, and the United States with benefits and everything, it's $140,000 a year. And we do an awesome job of forest management. We don't have issues like deforestation of the rainforest and those kind of things. So, you know, we've got a lot going for us. And like I said, I think we just really have to focus on a new perspective and how to deal with the situation that we have. Because think about it. Bloggers went from crosscuts and axes to harvesters and high-tech equipment that we have now. So we're very innovative. And we've learned how to meet every challenge, and I think we can meet our current challenges as well.
2: I think that, Henry, I want to tie into what you're talking about with trade policy. It's been a priority of the American Loggers Council for quite a while. We worked with this administration early on with the softwood lumber tariffs, which are now up to 45% out of Canada. And we also worked with the tariffs on Brazil forest products coming to the United States. And we made progress there. In fact, the president of the American Loggers Council, Dave Kupp, out of Louisiana, was selected to sit on the USTR, the U.S. Trade Representatives Trade and Environment Policy and Advisory Committee. There are 16 people sitting on that committee, and one of them represents the timber industry for the first time in history. So we're working collectively with our membership, working with Henry, working with Mississippi and Louisiana, South Carolina very closely, and the rest of the states as well. So there's progress being made along those fronts to develop new markets to address the lack of markets within the pulp sector. Unfortunately, we do have a little bit of infighting, if you will, because some of the organizations, or actually one of the organizations that represents a certain sector of the pulp and paper industry, has been opposing the tariffs on imports because they like the imports instead of using American pulp. And also they've been opposing the adjustments to the renewable fuel standard, which would open up forest-based feedstock, as eligible because they're concerned, quote-unquote, that it would affect the price of pulp going into their mills. That's very unfortunate. Sure. There is 50 million tons of excess pulpwood in the United States right now. So we're working on a lot of different fronts on that in that regard.
1: What comes to my mind, go ahead, Brad.
0: Well, I was just going to say, Peter, we have to take a quick break here. We are a commercial radio station, so yep. We've got to do these commercial breaks. But I'm glad Scott brought this issue up of the tariffs, because that's one of the things that I'm sure a lot of people listening to the show this morning are wondering how the tariff situation is going to affect. I know that there has been tariffs coming in for the Canadian softwood that's coming in. I think the logging industry probably wants even a larger tariff because they're flooding the market with lumber that seems to be unfair price-wise. So maybe when we come back after this break, we can talk a little bit about what we see happening in this current dust-up between Canada and the United States. In fact, it got so crazy this morning that Trump actually proposed renaming Lake Ontario the Lake of America, which he sometimes does these things. But maybe we can seriously talk about how tariffs might affect the price of lumber when we come back. I do have to tell you that part of the break that we're going to do talks about our good friends over at Les Grumdahl Window and Siding. 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
29: Giant Redwood, larch, the fir, the mighty Scots pine, the smell of fresh-cut timber, the crash of mighty trees. With my best girl by my side, we'd sing,

0: Well, Scott Dean, we always kid on this show. We kid Pete that's him actually singing that song, but I'm sure it's not. But Scott, you, Pete, and Henry, if you could give us a little insight, maybe it's too early to know much about how these tariffs are going to affect specifically logging, but there is some effect already on costs of softwoods coming out of Canada, right?
1: Yeah, Brad. Those have been in place for a little over a year, probably now, and that's definitely being impacted. The new tariffs that we're talking about will not apply an additional 50% on top of the 45% that the softwood lumber is subject to right now. However, the issue of tariffs is complicated, and I'll try to sum it up in layman's terms as best I can. First of all, the administration is using tariffs as a negotiating economic tool, and the American Loggers Council fully supports tariffs on forest products coming into the United States, whether they're coming out of Brazil or Canada or China, for that matter, because we have the resources and the ability to produce the wood and the lumber from our forests with American loggers and have American products. Now, where it gets complicated is the administration says on one hand, and we support them and we worked with them on this, that they want to increase timber production in the United States, and we agree. On the other hand, their tariffs are being applied to logging equipment that's made in Finland or Sweden or Canada, for that matter, that are not produced in the United States. And the market share is small in the United States, so it doesn't have the scale to produce that in the United States. Unfortunately, those tariffs are adding $100,000 in many cases to the piece of the price of a piece of logging equipment. So on one hand, the administration wants us to increase timber production, and we're going to. On the other hand, they're adding $100,000 to the piece of equipment, which is inhibiting us from investing in doing
2: Hold on, hold on here now. 50% of a brand new buncher is more than $100,000 by quite a bit.
1: No, that's a little different. The tariffs apply to certain products only. And I read the list for the new tariffs, and logging equipment is not included in that. That's a 25% tariff right now that was imposed back around April. So a $400,000 piece of equipment is now going to cost $500,000.
2: 25% would do that, yeah.
1: Yeah, that's I appreciate you clarifying that. There's so many tariffs flying around, it's hard to keep track of them all.
2: Well,
0: that's what does make it very confusing for the general public that are listening to this show, to understand that there are all kinds of different tariffs. Do you see a time when maybe this whole situation will force the American and Canadian authorities to sit down in a room, lock the door, and get this thing hammered out once and for all?
1: Yeah. Why don't you just give me a softball question there, okay?
0: Okay.
1: But no, the softwood lumber tariff agreement and stuff has been going on for years and years and years. But ultimately, we are going to have to resolve these issues, which is in a manner that's fair, first and foremost, to the United States, who I agree has been taken advantage of in our trading policy quite a bit. And this administration is addressing that. And also in support of our trading partners around the world.
2: Sure. Henry, why don't you chime in from your standpoint on this?
3: Yeah, you know, I mean, the tariffs, like Scott said, have had a big impact, and it's not just the cost of a machine. It's the everyday parts that we're consuming that come in from the different manufacturers that are overseas. And, you know, Peter, you and I had talked about the price of fuel, and that has had a massive impact on our industry, on the independent loggers, the you know, out in the woods, cutting the wood and stuff, because very, very rarely do fuel incentives that are provided to the logging community keep up with the increased cost of what that fuel is. And, you know, we talked a little bit about are there tariffs on Canadian oil coming in? Well, there's a 10% tariff, and it really just affects Canadian crude oil exports to the U.S., and actually that's the largest single source of U.S. crude imports, is about 60%, which was in 2023. So, you know, and I just Googled that up here and got the answer to that question that Peter had asked me earlier. But ultimately, you know, you have a huge increase in the cost of parts if you can get them. And then you have this massive increase of cost and operation with fuel and oil. And I was just at another show down in Lower Michigan here a while back, 3-4 weeks ago, and talking to one of the distributors down there, and they have a lot of concerns about even getting enough crude oil to develop the motor oil and the grease products and all the things that they offer, and that price continues to increase. And here we are in an industry where we've lost a lot of our markets to sell our wood to. And as you all know, we're a supply and demand industry. When the supply is high and the demand is low, that dictates the price. And a lot of times we're being compensated at prices that were 15 years ago, and we're operating at 130% plus increase in the cost of operation. So again, we've really got to dig in and reimagine how we're going to keep doing business here. And ultimately, this all leads to our main topic, and that is forest health. In every way, shape, or form we can talk about this, it all relates back to forest health, because what the loggers get done, what our sawmills use, what our pulp mills use, what our paper industry uses, it all relates to forest health. And if we're going to have healthy forest, we've got to have a healthy forest industry, and we got to have trained people on the ground that are doing the management. It's that simple.
2: I get very concerned of the infrastructure of it losing the tradition, losing the workforce, losing the people to something that's way bigger. Because if we lose our infrastructure and the people and the industries, you will lose your wealth, because the wealth is not in the buildings, it's not in the banks, it's in your raw resources. And if you look through past times, it always comes down to the raw resources to me more right. than anything.
0: Guys, I'm going to ask you to, like the Continental Army, hold your powder as we take our NBC News break here. And maybe when we come back from this, we can talk about what kind of major things are impacting the future in logging, not only in northern Minnesota, but all over the country. Because, you know, I would look at your careers or your jobs. Those are very physically demanding jobs. And there's a lot of kids out there now, women and guys both, that are saying, I don't want to work too hard physically. If I can sit at a desk and just punch out numbers, maybe that's what I want to do. So let's talk a little bit about the future of the industry itself when we come back right after NBC News.
4: 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I'm Chris Caraccio.
5: Meta has settled its social media addiction lawsuit. Several states sued the tech giant, alleging it designed its social media platforms, also including Facebook and WhatsApp, to engage children and get them addicted. They also claimed Meta misled users about the safety of the apps. As part of the settlement, Meta denied the allegations but committed to establishing daily limits and blocks on nighttime use for teenage users. Meta will also pay nearly $17 billion in the settlement. The world continues to mourn country music legend Dolly Parton, who died yesterday at the age of 80. She endured a brief battle with cancer. The type of cancer was not disclosed by her family, who said she died peacefully at Vanderbilt Ingram Cancer Center in Nashville, surrounded by loved ones. Parton became one of the defining voices in country music after rising from humble beginnings in rural Tennessee. She racked up 11 Grammy Awards and sold more than 100 million records worldwide over the course of her six-decade career. I'm Chris Caraccio, NBC News Radio.
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0: Well, we come back with a little woodchopper's ball there. I'm sorry to have left you with such a huge question, but I guess it's the one that a lot of people thinking about, maybe a job in the wood industry are wondering is if this job is so intense, so physical, is it too physical for young people trying to come into the industry today?
1: No, it is. It is extremely physical. Years gone by when we did everything by hand. I mean, if you went back 50 years and compared to today, there's no comparison. That it's way physically easier. But if you take the work out of work, the money's going to leave. It will happen over and over again. If you take the money and you don't work, the money's going to leave. Physically, society as a whole to me is getting a little bit more overweight every day. When I drive truck and you see people, you can look down in their cars because they're driving past you. And there's a high percentage that are overweight. High percentage. And if they start doing physical things, eating the proper nutrition, that will dissipate away. We need more of that. We need more people get something to reach for. Do I believe that the timber industry is worth going and doing yet? By all means, yes. I am not one to say we should give it up, throw in the towel, and move on in life. No. I believe in going forward and still making a living at this, very, very much so. I don't believe in quitting. I don't like it. And I think it's worth fighting for. That's why we're here today in the radio station talking about the timber industry so some people can get another snapshot of it. What affects the future, ask in there, Brad. And Scott, from your standpoint, traveling the nation, and Henry, what do you think we could really do as a whole, as a nation, as a people, as a timber industry? Because I think we need the timber industry. We need to manage the forests. And I believe the future could be bright, but we just need to get on the right rails here.
2: I think the timber industry does have a future. In fact, without a timber industry in the United States, our forest health is going to decline. It's a really simple motto there that no markets, no management. So we need to manage our forests so they're not burning like they are in northern Minnesota or out west as well. But back to the labor force part of it, I want to describe it in terms that young people can probably understand. It's not like the logging industry of 20 or 30 or 40 years ago. Today, it's like playing a video game or being a transformer. You know, you're the guy inside the machine, and it's doing all the work. It's air-conditioned. There's even a warming box for your food and everything else, and there's radio and stuff. So that's how I would describe the timber industry, kind of to put it in perspective for young people thinking about it. Now, when Peter's talking about overweight, I thought he was talking about how heavy he runs his trucks to sneak them down to Sappy, you know, and everything.
0: Scott, no! You're not supposed to talk about that, Scott.
2: and then one other thing I want to circle back to, Brad. You mentioned the president's considering changing the name of Lake Ontario to Lake America.
0: Right.
2: I just worry that next thing he'll be doing is changing Canadian bacon to American bacon. We don't need to worry about those kind of things, really. But in all seriousness, a lot of times loggers will look at the next challenge because it's always a challenge. And I've been speaking around the country lately, and I was in Louisiana last week and Virginia the week before that. And I was sharing with them that, sometimes we need to stop and look back at everything we've accomplished. And a lot has been accomplished, especially in the last 5 years at the federal level. And so it's encouraging to be optimistic that as we move forward with legislation we're working on, like the Wildfire Reduction Market Expansion Act, the Fix Our Forest Act, there's a lot of policy and legislation coming forward that's going to help the industry. The

0: Clinton.
1: Quite a while ago.
0: Hey, yeah, Clinton. Just 10 days or so before he left office. That was a de facto expansion of the wilderness area by locking forest management out. Right now, right. As the West is on fire from California to Washington and Oregon and Idaho and stuff, we don't have access into those areas because guess what? There's no roads.
2: Right.
0: So I just wanted to touch upon that as well. But there's a lot going
2: well,
0: on.
2: Well, and Scott, the roads not only allow firefighting units to get in there and fight the fires, but they also act as their own barrier, correct? For fire.
0: As a fire break, absolutely so. In fact, there was a recent video of the Sevier National Forest online. It's phenomenal, where they cut a major fire break along the Echo Trail, and then they salvaged all that timber. And you know who was in there cutting that fire break? Loggers.
2: Yeah.
1: And to do that, you got to be
2: trained.
1: Well,
2: Scott, you and Peter and, you know, all of you, have you ever heard of any programs around the country where you travel, Scott, where schools might have for lack of a better word, some sort of a industrial day where they get kids out in the woods, have them work with a logging company, just to kind of get them in tune to what really happens out there? And you might get some young people that are interested in doing that kind of work.
3: Scott's trying to figure this one out. He's got it in his mind, he can't think of, but I know Henry over there, they have a training thing that comes every year. I think it would just happen or something like that, where the kids come out, learn about forestry. And I don't, Henry, didn't you have like 1,000 kids go through or something like that?
4: Yeah, actually, either our Northwest chapter of our association, the Northwest region up in the Solon Springs, Minong area, they do a, we're heavily involved in Log a Load for Kids, which ALC is the national representative of that program. But actually, those guys are in there, going to be doing their 26th year of doing this, but we get a timber sale, get the sale set up, get the roads in, that type of thing. We get guys that volunteer their equipment, and we set up as much as 15 different stations throughout that whole thing. And it's anything from watching a tree get down, horse logger, chipping, learning about animal pelts, animal footprints, how paper's made, fauna in the woods, that type of thing. There's all kinds of being a landowner. We have motor carriers there. And there's right around 1,000 to 1,200 kids that come through that in a two-day period. And they get a full education. We now have schools that really want to come to that as part of their field day. But, you know, one of the other things talking about education that I've been researching a little bit, everybody today, and especially the young kids, they really want to know what their legacy is going to be. And as I'm thinking about this for their legacy, and really I think that we need to adjust our education a little bit. If you want clean air, clean water, wildlife habitat, air quality, you want a green, healthy forest, and we show them that, and they understand why they want that to some degree, but everybody wants that. And if they understand that part of it, then we show them, here's how you get it. You get it through proper forest management. So if you want your legacy to be a green, healthy, vibrant forest with all of the social benefits that go along with it, we can help you create a career that will help that to be part of your legacy. As you grow older and you can look back, we've never run out of trees in this country. We never will. And we've made the forest better than it's ever been. In our region, there's no question about that. The numbers show it, but we do have an issue because we don't have enough industry right now, and we're actually losing more trees to natural mortality than we're harvesting, and that's not a good thing.
2: Boy, Henry, that was a great piece about getting young people involved, and I think that's part of the thing. We have to take our last break here. We're going to take you up to the top of the hour here, but maybe when we come back, we can continue that discussion about how do we get more people to understand that a good, healthy forest is not letting it grow wild everywhere, that's a good way to destroy forests. I do want to remind everybody, though, that we have some great sponsors here that keep this show

0: going. One of them, of course, is Empire Roofing. George over there at Empire Roofing has told us numerous times that not only do they have the finest GAF shingle process, asphalt shingles, but they also do metal roofing. When you have a metal roof, you're less likely to have fire catch on it. 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Well, we're going to continue on here.
1: Yeah, Brad, we're going to have to take a commercial break and come back.
0: 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Yes, and then we'll come back and continue.
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2: A KDAL time is 12:55. Canal Park checks in. 74 degrees. We got the winds coming out of the west-northwest. And Brad, we're going to take this up to the news and say goodbye to Pete, Scott, and Henry.
3: Yes, and Pete, it's fantastic that this has been going on for 10 years, trying to give a little of education about the logging industry and the forest industry to people. So take it with your guest at the top of the hour. What other things do you see as impediments or struggles that we need to straighten out to make the industry a little stronger?
4: Yeah, Brad, I want to thank you very much for giving us a chance to come in here 10 years ago and actually try this. And I never dreamed it would be this far out. And it's a place where people can tune in, no matter where you're from or what you do, to find out another snapshot about the timber industry. And we only talk about the timber industry here when I'm on. But there's one other thing that when Henry was talking about was the fuel. The fuel for the truckers affects them greatly, too. It affects all of us. You really want to know it's hurting us greatly lately. It's the fuel because everything else goes up with it. I bet we're paying 40-50% more for stuff than we did last December when fuel was cheaper. And so it just multiplies out. So we can talk tariffs and all that, but fuel causes everything to go up. And the other thing is, Scott, Henry, what would you want to tell the folks out there for more people to understand about the timber industry or give them some thoughts? But we're going to have hope to have more guests on coming up that at the state level to help the timber industry coming up.
5: Well, Peter, I got one question for Brad, Kenny, you, and Scott. Can you think of an industry that has more social, ecological, and economic impact than the forest industry? I can't imagine why nobody would want to be a part of that. In those three realms, can you think of an industry that does more than that? And you just got to have a picture of a tree in your mind when you think about that.
6: Henry, not at all. In fact, I'm glad we led into that with the fact that we're celebrating the 250th anniversary of the United States. Timber has been a part of this country, impacting it from the very beginning. And 250 years ago, a little bit more, loggers changed the course of the United States, and loggers will continue to contribute to the building of this country and the future of it.
4: The biggest problem us loggers have is we don't want to come out in the public eye and talk about things. We want to be left alone. We want to have our places and quietness. And so it's easy for public opinion to be picked on us because we don't shout out back. Well, hopefully over time we're going to start talking a little bit more and more and more. And that's why sometimes, for like myself, you get an opportunity to speak at other places, you take it. And you express what really goes on. What's the truth? Because no matter what, if I tell you the truth today, it's going to be the same tomorrow, the next day, the next day, the next day. And that's what we're trying to do, is spread the truth a little bit more everywhere across the nation so people can understand a little bit more about the timber industry and how critical it is. You need mining, farming, and logging to have a strong nation.
2: Well, I would like to thank the timber industry, the loggers. Today is very fitting. Today is National Toilet Paper Day, and we know that we don't have toilet paper without the loggers and the trees.
3: Peter Woods probably remembers Ernie Lund.
4: Oh, yeah.
3: Bless his soul.
4: Oh, yeah.
3: But Ernie Lund used to always say to me, if you don't think the logging industry is important, try wiping your butt with a corn cob.
4: And usable.
2: On that note.
3: Yeah, we'll be back. Thank you, guys. Thank you,
4: Thank
3: Peter.
4: You.
3: Thank you, Henry. And, of course, Scott Dean.

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3: Ghislaine Maxwell's bid to throw out her sex trafficking conviction has been tossed by a New York federal judge. Mark Mayfield fills us in.
4: It was a long-shot petition that would have allowed her a new trial. Maxwell, an associate of the late sex offender Jeffrey Epstein, represented herself in the request. She's serving a 20-year prison sentence after being convicted of helping Epstein sexually abuse girls.
3: Global consulting firm Deloitte is settling claims by the Trump administration that it discriminated against employees and applicants based on race or sex. The $21.5 million settlement comes as the Justice Department continues to investigate major companies with federal contracts for DEI initiatives. It claims favor one race or sex over the other. DEI, Diversity, Equity, and Inclusion programs, have traditionally been used by companies to provide opportunities to minority groups in the workforce, but the Trump administration has argued they do so at the expense of others. Apple will host its next launch event next month. Analysts anticipate the company will announce the latest iPhones and Apple Watches that could include Apple's first-ever folding phone. This will mark the first launch event under CEO John Ternus. The event will take place September 9th at Apple's headquarters in Cupertino, California. Every dog has his or her day. In this case, it's today. Dari Albinger has the story.
5: Since we're in the dog days of summer, it's only fitting that today is National Dog Day. It was created back in 2004 to raise awareness about the massive number of dogs in shelters that need adoption. And it's where we first heard the phrase, adopt, don't shop, urging people to think twice before buying puppies at pet stores. National Dog Day also recognizes the contributions that service dogs make to keep people safe. I'm Daria Albinger.
3: I'm Chris Caraggio, NBC News Radio.
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3: NBC News Radio. I'm Chris Caraggio. California could get the largest payout of the 29 states settling the latest federal lawsuit with Meta, Daniel Martindale reports.
7: California is expected to receive between $1.5 and $2.1 billion if the settlement is approved. Meta is agreeing to pay a total of $16.7 billion as part of the settlement. The coalition of states accused it of intentionally engineering social media sites like Facebook and Instagram to be addictive for kids and teens. Meta was also accused of misrepresenting the mental health risks the sites pose to children. Meta would also have to make major changes for young users, including daily time limits, nighttime blocks for teens, stronger age verification, and additional parental controls.
3: Flags across the U.S. are now at half-staff for Dolly Parton following her passing. President Trump made the order for the iconic country music star who died yesterday at the age of 80. Parton was the godmother of Miley Cyrus, and Cyrus has written a tribute to her. In a post on Instagram, Cyrus said, "The feeling of losing my Aunt Dolly is beyond what feels right to share. Our most sacred moments were private, and they'll stay there behind the stage, beneath the glamour, and between our hearts." President Trump is floating the idea of renaming Lake Ontario to Lake America as tensions over tariffs heighten. Natalie Migliori has more.
8: The president suggested changing the body of water's name in a Truth Social post, going on to say he doesn't expect the U.S. to be doing business with Ontario any longer.
9: Leave it as it is. Why are you changing the name?
10: That guy is insane.
8: It's not the first time Trump has renamed a body of water, putting pen to paper on the first day of his second term to change the name of the Gulf of Mexico to the Gulf of America.
3: The family of Alex Pretty is calling for answers from the Trump administration. During a January crackdown on immigration in Minnesota, video showed the ICU nurse recording immigration officers with his cell phone while trying to help up a woman who had been pushed down by an ICE officer. Moments later, he was shot by two officers and killed. I'm Chris Caraggio, NBC News Radio.
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22: We're expecting plenty of scattered showers for today, and winds will be breezy out of the north-northwest at about 13 to 20 miles per hour. There will be some gusts over 25 miles per hour, especially along the ridgetops along the north shore. Otherwise, we'll see gradually decreasing clouds, especially by this afternoon and through the evening hours, with some sunshine to end the day. Highs will be into the 60s and 70s. With Northern News Now, I'm meteorologist Brandon Pham for 610 and FM 103.9 KDAL.
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24: Well, welcome back, Northlanders. Yes, we have let the sawdust fly. The sawdust is flowing. The coop, they have settled down a little bit, the sawdust, and we're going to move on to other issues in the state of Minnesota. But I got to tell you this. For the life of me, I never would have expected 10 years ago, actually over 10 years ago, when Peter Woods and Scott Dean asked me to come and speak at their state loggers convention up in Ely, or up by Ely. It was actually at the casino up there. And I was sitting there talking to Pete. I had made my little speech. I'd told a couple of crude logging jokes. But I'm sitting there talking to Pete, and Pete says to me, you know, do you think there would be a chance that we could do a show like this once in a great while on your station, on your show? And that's how this whole thing started, 10 years later. And I'll tell you what, Northlanders, you talk about our podcast, the podcast that you can go to for Sound Off, the podcast of the Loggers Group on the last Wednesday of every month probably gets more hits than just about anything else we do. So it does. It is a way to get the information out on logging in the Northland. Now,
25: I do want to mention real quickly, though, Brad. So next month, the last Wednesday of the month is September 30th. And I mentioned that to Pete. I said, so we'll see you next month, this September 30th. And he said, well, I'm going to be at the 2026 American Loggers Council Annual Conference that Scott alluded to at the Williamsburg Lodge in Colonial Williamsburg in Virginia. And it sounds like we're going to be hearing from Pete from that event.
24: And from that event.
25: We may have some other things included in on that. But the theme of this year's conference is 250 years of logging, timber, tradition, tomorrow.
24: Wow. That would be great to be part of that event. And we can easily do that through the phone, through the internet. We can hook up and get them in there. Kenny, I got to say this. A month or two ago, I looked at the governor's race here in Minnesota, and I thought, yeah, I don't know. I like Lisa Daymuth. I think she's got a shot, but she's going to go up against Amy Klobuchar, who has that name recognition. She's like the mother hot dish lady of Minnesota, and I don't know. But now I'm beginning to think more and more that there's a couple of things. First of all, I don't think Amy Klobuchar can drop the anchor of waste, fraud, and abuse in the state of Minnesota. I don't think she can get rid of it. I think she has become part of it over the years. And in fact, there's a story out this morning that I'm going to get into a little bit out of the Twin Cities area that came out, where Klobuchar joined Ilhan Omar in pushing for $1 million earmark to a Somali nonprofit that is now under federal investigation for part of the Feeding Our Future program. In other words, Ilhan Omar was pushing to change the requirements for how the Feeding Our Future program and after-school program would be dealt for during the pandemic, and Klobuchar jumped on the bandwagon with her. Here's the story. This is by Mia Cathell, came out of the Twin Cities this morning. It says, a judge who provided over the Feeding Our Future case out of Minnesota found that the child nutrition program relaxed enrollment provisions, and they were relaxed because Ilhan Omar, with the support of Amy Klobuchar, came to the state and said, well, you know, we got this, we've got this pandemic going on, and we got so many kids that aren't going to be able to be fed in school. They need nutrition, and so we need to reduce the red tape on this program a little bit. And what happened? Somalis all over the state of Minnesota started opening up programs. Amy Bach, the convicted Feeding Our Future ringleader, filed an addendum on Friday to her appeal that attached those program integrity findings from the U.S. Magistrate Judge David Schultz. Bach was the founder and executive director of Feeding Our Future, a nonprofit organization in Minneapolis that enrolled hundreds of other organizations as food distribution sites. Now, that all sounds good, right? I mean, boy, you can't be against kids eating, kids getting fed. Well, who got fed out of this program? Nobody. Nobody. Despite many of the few food distributors being bogus businesses. While serving as a sponsor to these fake food suppliers, Feeding Our Future, in other words, Amy Bach, retained a 10 to 15% cut. That's what her take was, 10 to 15% of all the revenue reimbursement checks as an administrative fee. That sprawling conspiracy, which amounted to more than $240 million in stolen child nutrition money. Some officials have traced the scam's origins back to legislation that Omar sponsored in 2020 that drastically relaxed the free food program's registration requirements in order to provide student lunches outside of the traditional school setting. In other words, in school, feeding them in the school cafeteria. Recently submitted court documents in Bach's appeal case shows that the federal judge who previously oversaw the criminal proceedings reached the same conclusion. In other words, this judge looked at everything. Schultz blamed widespread abuse of the food assistance program on pandemic-era waivers, which were a key provision of Ilhan Omar's Maintaining Essential Access to Lunch for Student Act. It's the program that she put into law, put before the legislation. So if anybody ever says to you, well, Ilhan Omar's never put any legislation. Yeah, she did. She put the legislation that allowed $240 million of tax money to be stolen. Schultz, a peer-elected judge, not selected by presidential appointment or anything else, determined that the emergency release waivers first proposed by the Congresswoman's Meal Act opened the door to large-scale fraud. Omar had proposed enrollment expansions to the federal-funded U.S. Department of Agriculture program that would permit federally funded U.S. Department non-school-based cafeterias to register through waivers and claim compensation for the cost of the meals. And all they had to do was provide to the meal program a list by name of people who had received meals. Hence, the fraudulent names that were written on duplicated forms across the registration to everybody, including a little Somali restaurant that I believe had like a total of 9 tables in it, supposedly served thousands of meals. At least they got paid for them during that period of time. I mean, this is kind of leading, I think, towards the foundation of where this whole program came into be. These rules that wavered having to feed them on school premises drew those facts from supporting FBI affidavits, and the judge, Schultz in this case, accepted them as true. Among other things, the United States Department of Agriculture allowed for for-profit restaurants to participate in the program. Schultz's ruling noted of the exceptions authorized by waivers, it also allowed for off-site food distribution to children outside of educational programs. And of course, we have come to know since then that nobody was fed. Abdikular Noura Salah, who recently pleaded guilty to wire fraud and admitted as part of a plea agreement to exploiting changes in the program, and pointed to the waivers allowing food to be distributed outside of the structured setting, lifting verification requirements, letting adults pick up meals for children, and allowing multiple meals to be packaged together. Salea was a co-owner and operator of Safari Restaurant, one of the top food distribution sites in the Feeding Our Future sponsorship network that claimed to feed as many as 5,000 children a day in a restaurant that had roughly 9 tables in it. That's uniquely exceptional how somebody could do that, don't you think? It's amazing. And, of course, it's fraudulent. Anyway, we got to take our first break here of hour number 3. We will be back shortly. Right now, we'll be right back.
1: We are talking to Bruce from AirServe, and Bruce, we're winding down summer. We're going to be moving into the fall, and fall gets us into winter eventually.
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0: KDAL time is 127, 75 in Canal Park. Winds are out of the northwest at about 11 miles an hour. And Brad, on the phone, we do have Chris from Dahlberg Law. We have Chris Dahlberg from Dahlberg Law.
1: We got the main guy himself, Chris Dahlberg. How you doing?
2: Well, great. How crazy things get when a day passes. I went out of town, out of Morgan Park, and went off to Prairie Lake fishing. But, boy, I heard that Morgan Park got really hit with the wind.
1: And you know, I heard that, too. Was it some severe stuff, I guess, huh?
2: I guess. I didn't quite get the whole gist, but we had a neighbor just down the block from us and talked about how a big tree got knocked down or something. And we drove in last night to our place, and we had a huge branch off of our tree blown down, and I saw around the neighborhood, it looks like we had a kiddie pool in our front yard. So that all happened while we were gone, so I guess it's good. We fished just kind of late at Prairie Lake in the evening last night. We'll probably go out again.
1: And, okay. Did you get anything?
2: I did. And, you know, we went out on a kayak and that. I got a walleye that was probably about 4 or 5 inches long.
1: That's called a minnow, Chris.
2: I know. I either got it bit or else I snagged it, because I also had, when I was putting it in, I had a bunch of weeds. So it was putting up quite a fight for a 4 or 5 inch. and luckily, I had a pretty good size hooks and everything, but I was able to, take and extricate them pretty well, and the fish just went and swam, no problem. It was healthy, so it's good.
1: I'll tell you what, there are some good fish out there in Prairie Lake. That's always been a great spot. And if you like catfish, and a lot of people don't like catfish, but that area around Floodwood, the Floodwood River, St. Louis River, all of those that merge together by Floodwood, that's one of the catfish capitals of the world.
2: Well, yeah, and Michelle was, this is bringing a good subject about, and we're actually talking about my law office. How we talk about, for the families listening, if you got one of those pieces of paradise, a cabin on a lake or land, that's why you should call the Dahlberg Law office and look at that, because Michelle also went up to Long Lake up north, and she said there's something about they were selling a piece of land, not even the house, remember, but land, for $85,000.
1: Holy cow.
2: And you could used to buy, probably within 10 years ago, maybe you can still find the rarity, you could buy a cabin and a little nice frontage foot for $85,000. Now those days are really going. And so, there are people out there who, if you've got a cabin and you've got 3 or 4 kids, this could be an opportunity. And I mean, you talk about legacies. We work all our lives, 30 years, to give the kids a little bit of money. But one thing they're not making any more of is land. And if you've got a lake property and you can give that to the kids, I think that's better than either cash, Bitcoin, or gold. You pick
1: absolutely
2: your choice. You pick your choice, but boy, those are really now it's the treasure. So, call our office, and we do it for listeners. We make it ways that if there's 4 kids, some kids can get out. We call it kind of a buyout. So we work it out. So when you're pass away, you set the rules of Monopoly saying, okay, 4 kids, do you want to keep the cabin? Some of you do. Oh, fine. Others want a buyout. You can get part of the retirement account or the sale of the house. So we work on solutions. So call the Dahlberg Law Office, 218-722-5809, and good luck with that fishing out there.
1: Absolutely. Thank you, Chris Dahlberg.
2: Yeah, take care.
1: Chris Dahlberg licensed, by the way, in both Minnesota and Wisconsin, so he can help you out in either area with wills, but also with making sure that cabin stays in your family as well. Well, listen, before we go to NBC News here, I do want to just give you a heads up that when we come back after this break, we're going to talk a little bit about the press conference that Lisa DeMuth just had today, where she talked about her affordability agenda for the state of Minnesota. Wouldn't that be wonderful to see some agenda for Minnesota that would actually lower the cost of doing business in the state of Minnesota. And it might be a long time since probably the days of Governor Jesse Ventura, when we saw him reduce the price of license plate tabs in the state of Minnesota. Well, you know what? Lisa is looking at taking on one of his challenges similar to what he did. And we'll talk about that when we come back after NBC News.
3: 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I'm Chris Caraccio.
4: At least 47 Americans are missing after a flash flooding tore through valleys in Nepal in the country's northern areas. That's according to Nepal officials. Almost 100 deaths have been reported and more than 380 people are missing. The floods decimated villages as they ripped through houses, roads, bridges, and power plants. There's no word yet on the nationalities of the casualties. Meta is settling in its federal trial over social media addiction. Several states sued the tech giant, alleging it designed its social media platforms, including Facebook and WhatsApp, to engage children and get them addicted. They also claim Meta misled users about the safety of the apps. As part of the settlement, Meta denied the allegations but committed to establishing daily limits and blocks on nighttime use for teenage users, along with enhanced age assurance measures. Meta will also pay nearly $17 billion in the settlement. I'm Chris Caraccio, NBC News Radio.
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0: KDAL time is 1:37. I've got 72 in Duluth, 73 in Superior. And Brad, on the phone with us from Duluth Stove and Fireplace, we have Matt Boo.
1: Well, Matt, can you turn the thermostat up just a little bit, like to maybe 74 or 5? That's much better temperature outside. Yeah. No, I know you can't. I know you can't. But let me just say this. If I was building a new home in Duluth, I would be over at Duluth Stove and Fireplace right now telling them, I want a fireplace in the bedroom, I want another one in my family room, and I want one of those neat infrared fire, or, you know, saunas that you have in the basement. And you can do that. And on a new home construction, makes all the sense in the world, doesn't it?
10: It sure does. You bet. And, you know, right now, we just had a big sales meeting, and just because it's coming in a change of seasons, of course, and there's a lot of new product that gets introduced in the spring, and so we kind of let that new product work its way through a little bit, and then we'll put it on display. And so we've got some new things coming in, but we need to move out some of the old things. So we've got a pretty good sale on some play products. And across the board, wood stoves, gas fireplaces, inserts, saunas. So if somebody's interested in a little bit of a deal and for a slightly used, well-maintained product, we've got it.
1: Might be a great time to get down there. Now, when I say down there, you guys are located right near the Craft District in West End. Where is your store exactly? Where would it be best to describe it?
10: Right on the corner of 25th Avenue West and Superior Street.
1: Okay. So almost directly right across from the office supply place there.
10: No, a little bit further down. Burnex has got a warehouse right across the street from us. There's a minor brewery, and but you can't miss it. It's got a big sign, and it's got chimney stacks popping out of the top and vents popping out of the front.
1: It is a good time, especially this time of year, to get that stuff. And we've talked to Matt Boo before about this, the fact that, you know, if you want to have a fireplace put in your home, you want the chimney to be installed before the snow starts to fly. It just makes sense, people.
10: Yeah, we can do it, but it just makes more sense to do it when the weather's nice.
1: Right. And you've got a myriad. You know, we used to always talk when you were over on 27th. We were able to talk about two lines of fireplaces that you could go and look at. But now you've got even more than that. In fact, you've got so many different options for people. You've got heat. You've got wood burning. You've got pellets. You've got gas. You've got all kinds of things. If you are looking for some secondary heat or even some just wonderful, great times to relax all year long in front of a great fireplace, you need to get out to Duluth Stove and Fireplace now to make it happen before the winter starts to fly. So, Matt, let's tell people again exactly where you're located, what your hours of operation are, and how they can maybe see some of this stuff on the media, on social media as well.
10: Yeah, so we are 2431 West Superior Street. Our showroom hours are Monday through Thursday, 8 to 6, Friday, 8 to 4:30, and Saturday, 9 to 2. Phone number is 218-727-9002. Our website, duluthstove.com, and that's going to get a little facelift coming up here, too.
1: Oh, it is? Okay. So you're going to be doing a little social engineering update.
10: Yeah, again, we got some new lines that we brought in, and you know, that website, or this is our 20th year in business, so doing a little bit of the celebration of that.
1: Absolutely great. All right, Matt Boo, Duluth Stove and Fireplace, the place you need to go for all of those kinds of things, even to the extent, if you don't want anything more than just an ornamental fireplace, you want something that looks good at night, you can shut the lights off, you can see the flame burning across there. It might not provide the greatest heat, but it will provide the greatest warmth in atmosphere that you'll ever find. Got one in my own home, love it. We'll be back. So, Kenny, this morning, as I started to talk about this Lisa Damus' latest revelation. She had a big press conference yesterday where she had her running mate, Ryan Wilson, and the two of them got together. I'm looking at this sheet that she put out, the Damus-Wilson Affordability Agenda. Now, as I go down some of this, I look at some of this and I say, For example, one of the things she has on here is no tax on Social Security. I'm thinking, I thought President Trump took care of that in his one big beautiful bill. So I looked it up. Sure as heck, it was in there. But it was up to each individual state to implement that.
0: Yep.
1: And guess what? The Democrats in Minnesota didn't want you to not have to pay taxes on Social Security. So they left it in place. How about no tax on tips? Again, I thought, you know what? I thought that was in the one big beautiful bill. It was. But again, it was up to Democrats like Governor Walz, Amy Klobuchar, to push so you would not pay taxes on tips or overtime. But guess what? They're still in place. Her, Lisa DeMuth's plan is to not have you pay taxes on Social Security, not have you pay taxes on tips, not have you pay taxes on overtime. And oh, by the way, make tab fees no more than $99.
0: Amen.
1: That's right. Yeah, no kidding. Actually, the proposal closely mirrors the key achievement of Governor Jesse Ventura, who signed legislation in 2000 which capped vehicle tab fees at $189 for the first two years of vehicle ownership and $99 after that. Well, of course, as soon as he was out of office, the Democrats took over. And, well, actually, to be honest about it, and to be very fair, the legislation was repealed under Governor Tim Pawlenty, which is sad to say, but it was. But DeMuth has said, look, Minnesota has become unaffordable for many families, and fraud is a big part of that, she said. How many extra hours did a parent have to work so that the government could tax them, not to cover the cost of a strong economy or strong schools, but actually to feed fraudsters tax dollars that sent money overseas? And we know we've heard about the cases of suitcases that were opened at the Minneapolis International Airport and were found to legally hold millions of dollars. When I say legally, all you have to do at an airport is call ahead and say, look, I'm going to be taking some money out of country. I'm

0: U.S. Census Bureau's data shows that approximately 81% of Somali-headed households in Minnesota receive at least one form of means-tested public assistance, or simply welfare. Medicaid, food stamps, cash welfare. It's crazy. And the households with children in Minnesota, Somali households with children, the rate rises to 89%. Again, Somali households.
1: Government benefits, yep.
0: This is not good, Brad.
1: No, it's not good at all. It's criminal in many, many cases. But Amy Klobuchar running around now having decided, I mean, she's been picked as the Democrats to run to replace Governor Walz. She's running around saying now how she's going to lower health care costs, she's going to increase student achievement, she's going to do this, that, but not really explaining how that's going to happen.
0: You know, there's another story that just came across Alpha News. This just got posted. It's a developing story. Search warrants executed in Savage, Minnesota, along with Burnsville and Shakopee, in connection to an Edina shooting. Well, coincidentally, the Savage raid took place at an address Alpha News has reported on before. So this is, you can find this at alphanews.org. This is a developing story, and there's a photograph provided here. There is SWAT, multiple search warrants were executed, and they've got Edina Police Department, Southwest Metro SWAT, conducting search warrants. This is out of control. And then one final piece of news here, Brad. ICE, Immigration and Customs Enforcement, they're still making arrests in Minnesota. Now, the Star Tribune has reported that the strategy has changed. Since Operation Metro Surge ended in February, over 900 immigrants have been arrested by ICE statewide, 900. The tactics now include picking up individuals in local law enforcement custody, along with transfers from state penitentiaries and federal prisons. And about 80% of those detained by ICE since March had criminal records or pending charges, which is more than the number of detainees during Operation Metro Surge. So some cooperation is making for a better
1: Better, smoother arrest and transfer. Yes.
0: There you go.
1: And don't we want that? Don't we want criminal people that shouldn't be here, that broke
2: Nobody's
1: into this
2: illegal.
1: Country? Don't we want them out of here? I do.
0: Yes, you do. I do. There's the nobody is illegal crowd, which is bizarre. But that's Amy Klobuchar's crowd, Brad. No one is illegal.
1: Oh, yeah. Baloney. Well, listen, we gotta take our last break of the morning here. When we come back, I'm gonna tell you a little quick story about a recent trip that the head of the CIA here in the United States took, and it might just make you kind of go, what the heck was that all about? We'll talk about it when we come back.
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3: Sweltering heat, summer storms, wind, and hail. How is your roof held up? A reminder that 90% of storm-related damage cannot be seen from the ground. 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
6: KDAL time is 1:53. Canal Park checks in 75 degrees right now, but the winds are kicking out of the northwest about 15 miles an hour. And we do have Twins baseball later tonight. Right cheer on this radio station, Mr. Brad. 7:30 coverage starts tonight.
7: Kenny, they lost another one last night. And they're playing on a field that looks like a high school ballpark or something. I don't know where they're playing this. I mean, there were people sitting on the grass in the outfield having picnics.
6: Yeah, it looks like a little league field. No, it's temporary. Obviously, they're going to be moving to Las Vegas. But again, Twins baseball tonight, 7:30. And then they're going to be off tomorrow, Thursday. And then they're going to be at Target Field. They're going to be taking on the White Sox. This could be a pivotal series with the White Sox.
7: It could
6: be. Which starts Friday. Yes, it could be. Now, also, tomorrow, we are going to have UMD football starts tomorrow on this radio station, 4:30.
7: Really?
6: Yep, 4:30. The Bulldogs are on the road at Slippery Rock, Pennsylvania. Jeff Papas with the call tomorrow, UMD football, 4:30 coverage starts.
7: That could be kind of an interesting game. Slippery Rock has got a fairly good program, I think.
6: See, we got a minute or two here. We do have to mention a couple of things. Of course, the Duluth Farmers Market, Brad, is today from 2 to 5.
7: That's
6: 2 to
7: right.
6: 5, Duluth Farmers Market, and that is at the corner of 14th Avenue East and 3rd Street. Stop in, say hi to Bob Olin, and tell them you heard it right here on the radio station.
7: And this is all local farmers that grow. They don't use formaldehyde. They don't use a lot of carcinogenic type things. They grow great products.
6: It's all
7: naturally,
6: organically.
7: Yes.
6: Say, Brad, we do have a caller on the phone that wants to chime in. Jerry from the Range. You got about a minute, Jerry.
7: Jerry, how you doing?
8: Yeah. Good. How are you? I love your show.
7: Good. Thank you.
8: Don't you think it's a little unusual for Amy Klobuchar to leave a U.S. Senate seat to become governor of Minnesota? And do you think her ulterior motive is to pardon Walz when he's eventually convicted of this stuff?
7: Oh, Jerry, I don't know.
8: Yeah. I don't know either.
7: No,
8: it's a thought.
7: I, I don't know, but it is a thought. And that when she did that, when she said she was not going to run for Senate again, she was going to run for governor, I thought, why would you do that? The Senate is a great spot. You make a good money. It's 6 years as opposed to four. You know, it did raise a lot of questions. Anyway, thank you,
6: well,
7: Jerry.
6: I know
7: good
6: why.
7: Questions.
6: She knew, why? The Democrats knew, Tim Walz knew, he wasn't going to win this election. He wasn't going to be reelected. And this is simply for power, Brad. This
7: holding is, on to the power
6: there
7: spot.
6: You go.
7: Yep.
6: There you go. And
7: yeah,
6: maybe even
7: right.
6: to protect, like Jerry said, maybe to protect Tim Walz to some degree. But listen, fraud is rampant in this state. Amy Klobuchar knew what was going on. She had 3 years and 1,085 press releases to make some statement about it, and she didn't say anything.
7: Didn't say a word about the fraud. Like, pretended like it didn't even exist. Now, I got to ask you to do this, Kenny. Close your eyes for just a second. If you're listening to the show, close your eyes, unless you're driving a car, of course. And listen to this. CIA Director John Ratcliffe made a secret diplomatic trip to Moscow yesterday, on Tuesday. What for? Nobody seems to know. Data from the online flight tracking service Flight Radar 24 showed that Ratcliffe was on the ground for about 8 hours in Moscow. It was not immediately clear why he was in Moscow or whom he was there to meet with in the Russian capital. They said that the negotiations with Moscow on behalf of the administration over the war in Ukraine may have had something to do with it, but they don't know. Ratcliffe was named to the team last year to help handle negotiations to end that war. Ratcliffe's decision to fly on a military aircraft has drawn attention. On Tuesday morning, Russian Telegram channels began reporting that a U.S. military C-17A cargo plane had flown from Andrews Air Base near Washington and landed at Moscow's Vnukovo Airport after a stop in Regna, the capital of Latvia. And they still are not telling us what this trip was about. Very, very interesting. I want to know what was going on and who were we meeting with and what was discussed. Anyway, folks, it's been an enjoyable day today. Let the Sawdust Fly is always entertaining and informative, and I'd love to be at that conference out on the East Coast with them. Anyway, we'll be back tomorrow morning, regular time. Go Twins!

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1: NBC News Radio. I'm Chris Caraggio.
2: A federal judge is lifting a nationwide block on President Trump's executive order targeting mail-in voting. The Justice Department asked the judge in Boston to drop her injunction after the Supreme Court lifted blocks imposed by lower courts earlier this week. Today, the federal judge agreed with the DOJ, but more challenges are expected. The order directs agencies to compile a list of confirmed U.S. citizens eligible to vote in each state. Meta will pay almost $17 billion as part of its settlement of a social media addiction lawsuit brought by a number of states. North Carolina Attorney General Jeff Jackson says it's the most accountability that social media has ever faced.
3: There is no question that this settlement does not solve the entire issue with respect to social media, because it does not include YouTube, it does not include Snap, it does not include TikTok.
2: But Jackson says he hopes those platforms will eventually join a similar agreement. As part of the settlement, Meta says it'll establish daily limits and blocks on nighttime use for teenage users, along with enhanced age assurance measures. At least 47 Americans are missing after a flash flooding tore through valleys in Nepal in the country's northern areas. That's according to Nepal officials. Almost 100 deaths have been reported and more than 380 people are missing. The floods decimated villages as they ripped through houses, roads, bridges, and power plants. There's no word yet on the nationalities of the casualties. Fans continue to gather in Dolly Parton's hometown of Sevierville, Tennessee, following the death of the country music icon yesterday at the age of 80. Danae Ledford says Parton won't be forgotten.
4: It's our job to, you know, carry her legacy on through community service, reinvesting, come here with our family. 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
2: Among her many contributions, Parton started the Dollywood Foundation in 1988 to help children in rural Tennessee achieve educational success. In 1995, she started the Imagination Library to promote childhood literacy. I'm Chris Caraggio, NBC News Radio.
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8: Brought to you by the United States Department of Veterans Affairs and the Ad Council.
2: Two people are dead from measles in Lancaster County, Pennsylvania. The state's Department of Health said both individuals were unvaccinated but will not identify them to protect their privacy. These are the first measles-related deaths in Pennsylvania in 35 years. The state's health secretary said in a release that because measles have been largely eradicated, people seem to be unfamiliar with the potential severity of the disease. She noted that the combined measles, mumps, and rubella vaccine is safe and provides the best protection we have against measles. A recent YouGov survey examines how race relations have changed since 2016. Michael Kastner reports.
9: It's been a long time coming, but I know a change gonna come.
10: Democrats are nearly twice as likely as Republicans to say race relations in the U.S. have worsened over the past decade. In July, 68% of black Americans, 45% of Hispanic Americans, and 36% of white Americans said racism is a big problem today. Half of Americans say growing racial and ethnic diversity makes the U.S. a better place to live. The Census Bureau projects racial minorities will make up a majority of the U.S. population by 2050.
2: With students heading back to school around the nation, a dietitian is offering some tips on packing lunches and trying to keep them healthy. Dr. Margarita Shook with the Cleveland Clinic says children don't have a lot of time to eat lunch, so she recommends keeping it simple, balanced, and to include something your children will definitely eat.
11: Talk through different options. Maybe we try a different vegetable. Maybe we try a different fruit. It's important to have those conversations with your kids because we never want to assume that they're eating all of it. You want to make sure that they're enjoying it.
2: Shook recommends including fiber and protein, which will help keep children fuller for longer. She says crackers, cheese, Greek yogurt, sliced fruits and veggies in addition to sandwiches are good options, but to stay away from sugary snacks. I'm Chris Caraggio, NBC News Radio.
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20: The Markley, Van Camp, and Robbins Show. Jamie Markley, David Van Camp, Scott Robbins. Well, maybe you've heard Hakeem Jeffries is in trouble with part of the base of the Democratic Party for meeting with Jared Kushner. And Harry Enten was talking about this, among other things, talking about Hakeem is not all that popular with Democrats compared to some other people within the party.
21: Okay, net favorability rating among Dems nationally. Look who's at the top of the list. It's Aram Amdani, plus 54 points. Better than AOC at plus 47. Better than Hakeem Jeffries at plus 27. Chuck Schumer has real popularity problems even among Democrats. He was only at plus 10. But among Democrats, Aram Amdani is arguably the most popular modern-day politician who's actually currently in elected office, beating all these folks. If you're a Republican, you'd be much better off going after Chuck Schumer or even Hakeem Jeffries than going after Aram Amdani, who still is very, very popular, at least with the Democratic base.
20: That's somewhat terrifying.
22: It's incredible, yet not surprising.
20: Yep.
22: All the energy is there.
23: Well, he's also, I mean, I'll give him credit for being a really good BS artist.
22: Oh, my gosh.
20: He is.
22: David, you're absolutely right about that.
20: Yeah.
22: He's so slick. It is unbelievable.
20: Yeah, he and El Sayed.
22: Although he kind of steps in it occasionally.
20: Yes.
22: I mean, based on the circumcision comments we had yesterday. Yeah.
20: Well, yeah. When you have just bad, crazy ideas,
22: yes,
20: that's going to come out at some point in time. You know what I'm saying?
22: I mean, Mamdani seems to dodge it, though.
20: He stepped in it, too.
22: Because there's been some crazy stuff that it can't happen there.
20: But the other part is, you're promising all this great stuff to people that aren't wise to the game.
23: Yeah.
20: But just sort of believe it.
22: That's where the Democrat Party is really stuck in the mud here, because the mainstream, if there is such a thing, Democrat, it looks like wagon wheel salesmen now.
20: Oh, yeah.
22: I mean, they look like they're so far out of touch with the party.
20: Yes.
22: You know, the party's radicals. That's who controls it.
20: And then in Minnesota, I found this story amazing. And maybe there's a simple explanation that you can explain to just a simple guy like me, David, mm-hmm. with your news background and everything else, or Scott with your vast knowledge and wisdom of these things and laws. So in Minnesota, you know what? Instead of me explaining it, there was a local news report that will lay this out for you. And I'll stop it at any time, but roll.
24: Solutions and new comments from Ramsey County Sheriff Bob Fletcher about gang violence and the state fair.
25: Fletcher is reacting to a civil lawsuit filed today against two rival gangs to keep them away from the state fair. They're being sued as unincorporated associations under the Minnesota Civil Gang Nuisance Law. It's a unique law meant to prevent gang violence.
24: Richard Reeve is live at the fairgrounds right now with what Sheriff Fletcher is saying about the gang members being sued and how it would even be enforced. Rich?
20: Yeah, this is Keith Ellison that's suing the gang members.
23: Yeah.
20: Okay. And again, the state fair is highly attended.
22: Oh, yeah.
20: I think it's the most attended state fair in the entire United States. And what I don't understand, I'll just tell you, these gangs are breaking the law.
22: Mm-hmm.
20: Why not just enforce the law?
22: Well,
20: what's a lawsuit going to do?
22: Right.
20: But anyway, here's the report.
0: Yeah, Kevin, this lawsuit filed by Ramsey County and the state attorney general's office. Now, as you mentioned, Sheriff Bob Fletcher weighing in, saying the 10 respondents to this lawsuit have been charged at least 40 different times with 40 different crimes. We're talking about things like... Sorry, folks. We're talking about things that include possession of a machine gun, assault with a firearm, and aggravated robberies. Now, it is hoped that a judge's decision could prevent any further gang violence here at the state fair.
20: I know you broke the law and you should be in jail. We can't do that. But we're going to sue you if you guys don't stay away this time. What?
22: That's... And who are you suing exactly,
20: right,
22: too?
20: Right.
22: I mean, who are you suing? Swan?
20: Let's go back to the report.
0: Okay. The gang associates with the Somali Outlaws gang. So why the urgency now? Take a look at these court documents. They show online posts with the messages, the biggest battle of the summer, and live at the Minnesota State Fair. Mark Osler is a former federal and state prosecutor.
14: Okay. Already there's messages that have gone out, you know, on this day. You know, come to the fair and we'll shoot at each other, basically. And they want to avoid that proactively.
0: The idea is to prevent scenes like this, a 2022 shooting at the state fair that sent people running. Prosecutors asking a judge to sign a court order banning gang members from the state fairgrounds.
22: Okay.
0: That court order carried by officers on patrol.
16: So if an officer has a piece of paper, or if it's in his phone, whatever, can he go to one of these folks and say, you're violating this order, you're under arrest?
14: That's what the order allows for. You know, is for that person to then be excluded from that area if they've entered it.
20: What?
0: Now, the lawsuit is asking the judge to prohibit the gang members from appearing or hanging around together here at the fairgrounds, so they're supposed to stay apart. That means they'll have two separate court hearings in Ramsey County Court this coming Thursday.
20: All right, explain this to me.
22: I don't think I can.
23: Well, if they're openly organizing an attack at a public venue during a very crowded event, why can't you go out? Yeah, it doesn't make sense why you wouldn't say, hey, do they not have, like, making terroristic threat
20: right
23: laws or threatening mob violence laws or something?
20: Does it just seem like maybe Keith Ellison is saying, okay, we don't want to arrest the Somali gangs.
23: Right.
20: Okay. For political reasons.
23: Yeah.
20: Or maybe, you know, your own belief reasons, whatever that might be. But this is a way to avoid sending people to jail by just, hey, have your fight somewhere else. And they don't actually... play in that clip what the Ramsey County Sheriff actually said.
17: We've had gangs coming to the Minnesota State Fair for 30, 40 years.
20: Okay.
17: But they've always agreed the fair is neutral ground, and let's all go have fun and respect the fairgrounds. I've been here for many, many years.
20: It's a truce, okay? It's a truce. The fair, hey, everybody have fun, okay?
22: Okay.
23: They don't care.
20: It's like when all the gangs met... You know, in Central Park, in the Warriors, the truce is on while Cyrus is speaking. But guess what? Cyrus gets shot. We all know this.
17: But we've never had threats of violence like we're having from the Somali gangs. Well, we will have Karen gangs. We'll have some Hmong gangs here. We'll have some, you know, extremists on the right here. But none of them are promising chaos except for the Somali gangs.
20: Uh-oh.
23: You got to throw in, yeah, the far right gangs. Name them. Where are?
20: Oh yeah, you got to watch out for them.
22: Yeah. The ones that wear suits.
20: Yes, and some go old school, like old school Tucker. They're the Tuckers.
22: Yeah, they got the bow ties.
20: Got to watch out for them. If they're wearing a bow tie, that means they're ready to bust out a machine gun on your ass.
23: Did you say you wanted ice cream dipped in butter? You're obviously a white supremacist.
22: How do you enforce any of that?
1: Lock them up.
20: It's are they simple, carrying
22: ID cards when you stop
20: them? I don't understand it.
23: You know who they are, where they are, and that they are planning mass violence.
20: Yes.
23: Lock them up. Don't sue them. What do you think they're going to say? They're going to say, oh, golly gee, we're sorry. We didn't know we could.
3: Osiris don't want anybody passed. He don't want anybody flexing any muscle.
20: Exactly. So respect it, Somali gangs. Okay.
22: Yeah, make sure you take the family to the fair.
20: Yes.
22: Meet some nice Somalians while you're there.
23: But remember, Somali, they built America.
20: Yes.
23: That's what we've been told. The backbone of American society.
20: That's right.
4: Excuse me, sir. Are you a gangbanger?
3: When you're president of the biggest gang in the city, you don't have to take any shit.
20: There we go. It's on.
22: But you can identify the baseball furies and some of these by the what they were wearing, right?
20: Yes. That would be the right wingers. Right. Yeah. The guys with the bats.
22: The baseball furies.
20: So you got that going on out there. And David, you're saying the royal family has paid tribute to Dolly.
23: Yes, they did. The King of England sent the King's Guard band to go out and pay tribute to Dolly Parton.
20: Oh, wow. Have you heard this, Scott?
22: No.
20: Why are you saying that?
22: Because the royal family has stuffed in my own balls.
20: Do you not like that?
22: It's cheery.
20: Yeah. Some people might say that's lame, but they're doing their best.
23: Well, that's all of England, though, right? It's lame, but they're doing their best.
20: Yes.
23: That's their national motto, I mean, across the pond.
20: Well, a lot of this has been shared, too. Dolly's response, how she'd like to be remembered, if you've heard that before.
5: Well, a lot of people ask me, what I want people to say about me 100 years from now. I want them to say, golly, she looks good for her age.
20: Again, very funny, too.
23: It is
20: multi-talented.
23: Crazy, you know? She grew up in a shack in the woods, and now the King of England is paying tribute to her, and the flags are at half-staff.
20: Yes.
23: What an incredible life.
22: It's America, man.
20: No kidding. Okay, so what are we doing in Russia? That's a big question. Hunter Biden says we need Nuremberg trials. And the five stories we're watching today all coming up.

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11: We're expecting plenty of scattered showers for today, and winds will be breezy out of the north-northwest at about 13 to 20 miles per hour. There will be some gusts over 25 miles per hour, especially along the ridgetops along the North Shore. Otherwise, we'll see gradually decreasing clouds, especially by this afternoon and through the evening hours, with some sunshine to end the day. Highs will be into the 60s and 70s. With Northern News Now, I'm meteorologist Brandon Pham for 610 and FM 103.9 KDAL.

0: NBC News Radio. I'm Chris Caraggio.
1: A federal judge is lifting a nationwide block on President Trump's executive order targeting mail-in voting. The Justice Department asked the judge in Boston to drop her injunction after the Supreme Court lifted blocks imposed by lower courts earlier this week. Today, the federal judge agreed with the DOJ, but more challenges are expected. The order directs agencies to compile a list of confirmed U.S. citizens eligible to vote in each state. The Postal Service would then oversee mail-in voting by establishing uniform standards. Meta has agreed to a settlement in its federal trial over social media addiction. Several states sued the tech giant, alleging it designed its social media platforms, also including Facebook and WhatsApp, to engage children and get them addicted. They also claim Meta misled users about the safety of the apps. As part of the settlement, Meta denied the allegations but committed to establishing daily limits and blocks on nighttime use for teenage users. Meta will also pay nearly $17 billion in the settlement.
0: I'm Chris Caraggio, NBC News Radio.
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11: Do you remember the nervous excitement of your first day of college? I just went to my 40th high school reunion, can't believe it. I still remember those folks like it was yesterday. 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Now, this sounds harmless enough, but a lot of these pages are in fact run by outside companies, not the schools. Some even charge a fee to post. Put another way, they're profiting off of kids' anxiety about being lonely. Here's the thing. You don't need your friends picked out before day one. 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I'm Dr. Sanjay Gupta, helping you live a better life.
12: My whole identity had been wrapped up in being a soldier. 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
9: Minnesota News Network, I'm Sean Maloney. Experts say drought, extreme heat, and dead trees helped fuel this summer's massive wildfires in and around the Boundary Waters. Lightning from early July storms sparked fires that burned more than 67,000 acres. Researchers say dead spruce and fir left behind by budworm infestations added fuel, while hotter, drier conditions made it harder for forests to recover. There is a fundraiser Saturday in Duluth to provide relief to northern Minnesota businesses and the Boundary Waters canoe area. Lucas Leaf is executive director of the Sportsman for the Boundary Waters organization.
16: I mean, incredibly devastating. I have some friends that run some outfitters that lost over 90% of their business in July. So it's had a huge impact, but it's been pretty incredible to see the community come together, as they always do.
9: The event will also have food trucks and live music. And families can help monarch butterflies begin their migration to Mexico this weekend in Mankato. The Children's Museum of Southern Minnesota is hosting its butterfly tag-along event Saturday, where kids can tag and release monarchs and track their journey south. The event also includes face painting, pollinator exhibits, and hands-on environmental activities. This is MNN.
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23: I don't want to work with fascists. I don't want to collaborate with fascists. There is no working with criminals. We need to hear from future Speaker Jeffries immediately. Why are you meeting with Jared Kushner?
24: So this Jewish man is fascist. Okay. Really?
25: It is bizarre, man.
24: Yes, it's bizarre. The whole fascist thing, by definition, is such a stupid take.
25: Well, I thought it was interesting, too, because they're all up in their feelings about this. But even the governor of Michigan, Gretchen Whitmer, talked about, well, you know, he is the president, so if I'm going to try to get stuff done for Michigan, I got to talk to him.
24: Right.
25: That's how it works.
24: And that's the way it used to be, right, mm-hmm. with Democrats and Republicans?
25: Mm-hmm.
24: Well, not according to your old boy, James Carville, who's also lost his mind.
25: Yeah.
24: He'd be mad about it, too.
26: In the opinion of every Democrat in the United States, progressive, moderate, middle road, left, I don't know, whatever you want, we believe one thing above all. These people are a pack of felons and traitors. And you do not meet with them. You do not meet with them. These people.
24: Talking about...
27: What's his problem?
24: Jared Kushner. I don't know.
27: Shut up.
24: Trying
27: lizard.
24: To get relevancy. I don't know.
27: Breathe through his eyes.
24: And then Hunter Biden with this take.
28: We need to have Nuremberg trials. We need to have truth and reconciliation. So, if Chuck Schumer or Hakeem Jeffries can think they're going to come in and take the tack that Merrick Garland did, then yeah. You know what? They best step aside today.
24: Yes, David?
25: Take the tactic Merrick Garland did. What, you mean they come in and try to lock up political opponents, namely Donald Trump?
24: Oh, Hunter thinks Merrick Garland was just way too soft.
25: What?
24: Oh, yeah.
25: What did you expect him to do?
27: Man, you talk about a party circling the drain. Holy smokes.
24: Oh, yeah.
27: Holy smokes. Who's in charge? Who's running this thing?
24: There is nobody.
27: I mean, you got Carville 1 second saying, well, okay, we can't go over the cliff on this stuff.
24: Yeah.
27: Now all of a sudden I'm embracing it.
25: I don't know. I think he's actually struggling with some sort of health thing, because a lot of these podcasts, he's in bed.
27: Yeah, he's laying down.
25: He's laying down in bed. Yeah. And I'm like, why is he in bed? This is weird.
24: Yeah. But then it seems Hillary is coming on board.
27: Yeah, right.
24: With the DSA.
27: She is.
24: I mean, that's what you take from this?
29: You know, Democratic Party right now is, I think, going through a kind of experiment. Like, who can actually respond, particularly to young people's very real concerns about where they are at this point in their lives and what kind of future do they have for themselves. And I think that's healthy.
27: Young people have been pondering that since the beginning of time.
25: Oh, yeah.
27: Where they are in their lives.
24: Yes.
27: Yes.
24: Again,
27: shut
24: you got
27: up,
24: some
27: Hillary.
24: People trying to stay relevant.
27: Trot out these old war horses. Yeah, I mean, geez.
24: I know. But if she doesn't say something like that, where the energy is at in the party is like, listen, old Lady River, get out of here.
27: Yeah, leave us alone.
24: And even with her saying like that, they're still going to be with the attitude of, get lost, old Lady River.
25: Yeah.
27: Right.
24: I don't think there's anything she's going to be able to do at this point.
27: Well, Carvel, too. There are thousands of years of fossils, and they're out there yelling.
24: Oh, yeah.
27: I mean, gosh, dang it.
24: But
27: of course young people are energized because they hear the free stuff and,
24: yes,
27: you know, that it's equal it's not equal opportunity, it's equal outcome. And they're going to try to legislate. I mean, this is a real deal now.
24: Oh, yeah.
27: This DSA thing is not a fantasy anymore.
24: Yeah, November's going to be...
27: I mean, it's happening.
24: It's going to be fascinating to see how it turns out.
27: Oh, yeah.
24: All right, it's that time. We do it a couple of times a day. Go around the table. It may not be the biggest story out there, but it caught your attention. You want to bring it in. David, what's your story here?
25: Well, of course, you've seen a lot of tributes to Dolly Parton, and it was only a matter of time and before weirdo columnists decided to try to make this about whatever their thing is.
24: Oh, no.
25: Washington Post column. Dolly Parton's lack of children demonstrated that the world could, in fact, love a woman who wasn't a mother. But more importantly, she was proof that a person could be an advocate for children while personally choosing against parenting. She didn't choose to not have children. She had a health condition and had to have a partial hysterectomy in her 30s.
27: Yeah.
25: So it was one of those things where she and her husband sort of just came to terms with the fact that they weren't going to have kids.
24: Mm-hmm. But that gets in the way of the narrative, David.
25: Exactly. But also, it's an argument that nobody's making. The world could, in fact, love a woman who wasn't a mother. Who's arguing that you can't love a woman who's not a mother?
24: Well, it is a lot of women that don't have kids that are very bitter because whether it's imagined or not, they're taking on this perception that everyone's looking at them like they're less than because they don't have a kid.
25: Right.
24: And that's what they say, and they become very bitter about that.
25: Right.
24: A lot of people are like, hey, you made choices. I don't care.
27: Yeah, whatever. Right.
24: You know? You do you.
27: I don't ask anybody.
24: Well, if it's a person that really doesn't want to have kids, the last thing I want them to do is have kids.
25: Right.
27: No, that's fine. Don't.
24: Yeah. So, all right, Scotty, what do you got for your story?
27: Last month, a group of YMC campers from Minnesota got stranded while they were in Ontario, in Canada, by the way. Pay attention to that little detail.
24: Okay.
27: So the young explorers quickly became Canada's national pastime. Everybody's watching this story. And they sent in the Canadian Air Force to rescue them, and they did. There's wildfires going on.
24: Okay.
27: So it trapped them. And a nice story, a little happy ending, or so everybody thought anyway. Fast forward to yesterday, tariff tensions mounting between the U.S. and Canada. Tim Walz decided he'd pop his head out of his hole, wherever he is, and weigh in on it, and Donald Trump. So Tim said, and let me quote it here, because remember where it was, when a group of YMC campers needed to be rescued during wildfires on our northern border, it was Canada who immediately helped. Not a word from Trump. Did I mention it was in Canada? What's he supposed to do? Send in Navy SEALs? What's he supposed to do? It was in Canada.
25: We could have just invaded Canada.
27: You're exactly,
25: use this as a pretense.
27: You dope.
0: And I'm a knucklehead at times.
27: But every time he does stuff like this,
24: yeah.
27: I'm going to get it. Watch this. I'm going to burn Trump. You're an idiot.
24: Okay.
27: They're in Ontario, Canada. Canadians went in and rescued them.
24: You know, with the negativity, I feel like I got to bring in more of like a hero story.
27: Oh, please do.
24: Someone that's going to be recognized later this year for his courage, his outspokenness, just someone that you can look up to.
27: I feel the punchline coming on here, but go ahead.
24: In the face of adversity. Of course, I'm talking about Cap. Colin Kaepernick is going to receive the Muhammad Ali Award for fighting racial injustice later this year from the Muhammad Ali Center's Humanitarian of the Year Award.
27: Could we please get off Cap? Please. What's the expiration date on this?
24: Well, there is no expiration date on racial injustice, Scott.
27: Oh, my gosh.
24: Shame on you for even saying that.
27: Is he still talking about he could play in the NFL today?
24: I'm not sure if he's still on that or not. Again, when you look at the history of it, this dude came out, and like a lot of quarterbacks, had a lot of success, and then defenses figured him out and knew what throws he couldn't make. And all of a sudden, everything shrank down. And his quarterback rating the last, what, year and a half? For the last two seasons? A 43-7 and a 49-2.
27: That's not very good.
24: He was benched for Blaine Gabbert. That's before he ever took a knee.
27: Oh, the Hall of Famer, Blaine Gabbert?
24: Nothing against Blaine Gabbert.
27: No, he's a fine guy. Yeah.
24: But Reuters had the story that the center selected Cap for his advocacy against racial injustice and support for undeserved communities through his Know Your Rights camp and other philanthropic efforts. Lonnie Ali, Muhammad's late wife and co-founder, said Colin has used his platform to advocate for equality, human dignity, and social change, even when doing so came at a significant personal and professional cost.
27: Yeah, he didn't benefit from it at all.
24: What, all that Nike money, the book money, all that stuff?
27: No, not at all.
24: And, you know, people brought up, well, Muhammad Ali risked his freedom and sacrificed the prime of his boxing career when he refused induction into the military.
27: Yeah.

0: I'm not one to say I told you so, but I switched to Pure Talk over a year ago, and ever since, I've been telling people there's no better wireless company out there. 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
5: NBC News Radio. I'm Chris Caraccio.
6: A federal judge is clearing the way for President Trump's executive order targeting mail-in voting to take effect nationwide. The decision follows the Supreme Court lifting lower court blocks earlier in the week, though more legal challenges are expected. The order calls for lists of confirmed U.S. citizens eligible to vote and uniform postal service standards for mail-in voting. At least 47 Americans are missing after flash flooding in northern Nepal. Almost 100 deaths have been reported and more than 380 people are missing. The floods decimated villages, destroyed homes, roads, bridges, and power plants. Colorado Attorney General Phil Weiser says as soon as the settlement with Meta is entered, the tech giant will be required to set up usage limits for children's accounts. Colorado was one of the states that led the lawsuit against Meta, and Weiser says his office isn't afraid to stand up to big companies.
7: No matter how big a technology company is, you need to follow the law. And if you don't, state AGs are ready to hold companies to account.
6: Children's accounts will have a 2-hour daily limit to use Meta's platforms that can only be lifted by a parent or guardian. There also will be nighttime and school age restrictions placed on the accounts. The man who admitted to killing 4 University of Idaho students will get a chance in court to explain why he should be allowed to withdraw his guilty plea, Brad Ford reports.
8: Brian Koberger says he was convinced to falsely confess to committing the murder. He says he was not aware of evidence that didn't get admitted into the trial. Prosecutors wanted the judge to dismiss Koberger's petition without a hearing. Judge Stephen Hippler will hold a status conference in June 2027, and then 2 weeks later, there will be an evidentiary hearing.
6: Dolly Parton's philanthropy is leaving a lasting impact on children's health and vaccine research in Tennessee. Her donations supported the Moderna COVID-19 vaccine and pediatric disease and cancer research. East Tennessee Children's Hospital now carries her name. Parton died yesterday at the age of 80. I'm Chris Caraccio, NBC News Radio.
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6: Target shares fell nearly 4% yesterday after a backlash over a potentially offensive Halloween costume. Mark Mayfield explains.
13: The company apologized for the costume Monday, a children's clown outfit that some say evoked racist minstrel stereotypes, and pulled it from shelves and online sales. The stock fell as much as 5% during the day's trading. Tejal Patel, the director of Target shareholder SOC Investment Group, said the costume controversy is another example in a chain of events where Target has lost trust with its consumer base. I'm Mark Mayfield.
6: The Cook County, Illinois Medical Examiner's Office is working to identify the last of more than 50 decomposing bodies that were found earlier this month at a Chicago funeral home. The bodies were discovered on August 8th at the South Chicago Chapel. At least 47 of the bodies have been identified. Family members for all but two of them have been contacted. SpaceX plans to build a $100 billion spacecraft launch facility in coastal Louisiana. The company made that announcement yesterday, ending months of speculation. Construction on Starbase Louisiana is expected to begin next year, with the first launch possibly by 2029. Governor Jeff Landry welcomes the project as an economic boost for the state, but local residents don't know what to expect. The project is expected to create nearly 10,000 jobs, and state leaders are taking steps to see to it that the jobs go to Louisiana residents. There will be two Dan Sullivans facing off in the Alaska Senate race following yesterday's primary. Monica Nelson explains.
14: Republican Senator Dan Sullivan will face off against Democrat Mary Pattola in November's general election. Also on the ballot will be another Republican named Dan Sullivan, a retired teacher from the Alaska Panhandle named Dan J. Sullivan. He made it onto the ballot because in Alaska, the top four vote-getters advanced to the general election regardless of party affiliation. Republicans accuse the second Dan Sullivan of being a Democratic plant aimed at drawing votes away from the first Dan Sullivan. The second Dan Sullivan denies the claim.
6: I'm Chris Caraggio, NBC News Radio.
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24: The Markley, Van Camp, and Robbins Show. 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
25: Oh, I suppose you may have heard that the family of Alex Pretty spoke out for their first big interview on Good Morning America.
24: Okay.
25: Talking to Little George Stephanopoulos. Alex Pretty is the guy who had been videoed multiple times, you know, kicking out taillights of ICE vehicles.
24: Mm-hmm.
25: Screaming at federal immigration authorities. He was part of the hashtag resistance. And, well, he confronted an ICE officer who was getting another person blocking their way out of the way.
24: Yes.
25: And he went over and got involved. And he was carrying a firearm, which is his right. He apparently had it legally and all that stuff. But it is also violating basically every rule that you're taught for concealed carry, which is, don't mix it up with the cops if you're carrying a gun.
24: Yes.
25: Misunderstandings can happen.
24: Yes.
25: And so he, well, he was getting taken to the ground. They lifted up his shirt. They saw he had a gun.
24: Mm-hmm.
25: One officer disarmed him. And then another officer, it's hard to tell, and I've never heard any firm confirmation of this. It looks to me, if you look at one of the videos, like the gun that he was carrying just went off in the hand of the officer who disarmed him.
0: Right.
25: And then it's gun guys will understand this is it was a Sig Sauer P320, which
0: yes.
25: There's a reputation that those guns go grenade mode. Or can.
0: Well, I've put mine through the paces and it hasn't happened.
25: But
0: just anecdotal.
25: Yeah. Anyway, so I don't know if that was it, but at any rate, they heard gun. Officer sees an empty holster. Maybe the gun went off. And then Alex Pretty got shot.
0: Mm-hmm.
25: And so he's being painted as this victim. And then for a hot minute, they were trying to make him into some sort of martyr. And then All the other videos of him acting violently came out. And it's like, oh, okay, so this guy was actually just looking for a fight. And he picked one that he couldn't possibly win.
0: Right.
25: Yeah. Well, little George wanted to talk to the family of Alex Pretty. And, of course, they're saying, yeah, he was murdered in broad daylight, all that stuff. But here we go.
18: You saw the beginning of the video. What were you seeing?
20: I saw his jacket, to be honest.
21: I think it was his jacket.
20: Yeah.
21: Yeah. And his sunglasses.
20: Yes, sunglasses. Mm-hmm.
18: Yeah. And it didn't surprise you that from the beginning, it seemed like he was trying to come to the aid of someone else.
21: I was not shocked that he helped somebody. My shock is that he was murdered. And no one has given us the complete truth or anyone has been held accountable.
25: The framing of that is absurd.
0: Yes.
25: He was interfering in a lawful arrest.
0: Correct. Listen, man. It's obvious. Just state the obvious. A family can't look at this objectively.
25: Of course not. I wouldn't be able to.
0: That's why this is nothing but propaganda.
25: Yeah.
0: And they're trying to get the viewer to have sympathy for the family to make it seem like ICE officers just wanted to murder this guy and take him out. Mm-hmm. And unfortunately, it works on a lot of people.
22: Oh, yeah.
0: It's disgusting what they're doing. None of us are surprised. They've been doing this crap for a long time.
25: Well, on this topic, did you see what old Morning Joe had to say about it?
0: No.
25: Dude.
23: You know, Willie, this is what happened in the Jim Crow South.
0: What?
23: When a black man would be shot.
0: What?
23: Like in another lifetime. Justice would not be served. You know, we saw this happen to civil rights workers. We saw this happen to black men. We saw this happen time and again, where somebody would be shot dead, and no justice would follow.
22: These people are the worst.
25: That's the worst. Just jaw dropping, dude.
22: Unbelievable.
0: You have examples of this that you saw? What exactly are you comparing this to?
25: I don't know.
0: Again, this was a legal arrest, and this dude got in the way. Packing. Legal, that's fine. But again, if you go through a concealed carry class, they're going to tell you many different things. Stay away from this. Stay away from that.
25: Yeah.
0: You're always wanting to avoid the fight. Always.
25: Yes.
0: It's last resort sort of thing. He put himself into it. And yes, I don't think all of a sudden the cops are like, well, I can't wait to, you know, smoke this guy. Of course not. But once his gun goes off, what do you think the reaction is? Cops are trained. You heard the shot, you got to take him out.
25: Or, you know, even if the gun didn't go off, cop sees an empty holster. What do you think is going to happen?
0: Yeah.
25: He doesn't know who has that gun.
0: Right. So, yeah, it's just disgusting the way they do that. And I feel bad for the grieving family. I do. But I can't expect them to look at this objectively. You're not going to. Man.
22: Well, shame on Stephanopoulos.
0: The whole outfit.
22: He knows exactly what he's doing.
0: They do this
22: while he's
0: all
22: doing
0: the time.
22: It. He knows the hushed tone in his voice, too.
0: Yes.
22: Well, your family's here.
0: I got to look this up real
22: Shut
0: quick.
22: Up.
0: I'm not going to play it. But this was just a couple of weeks ago. We were looking through some old audio files, and it was, you know, not to get too inside, but a different computer that I used to play audio from.
1: Yeah.
0: And this was all within the same day. And this was, what was that guy that, Rittenhouse, one of the guys that shot, is it Grosskreutz? I forget how you pronounce his last name.
25: Yeah.
0: And it was Good Morning America interviewing him.
25: Yeah.
0: There was no way you couldn't think that was justified if you looked at it objectively.
25: Right.
0: Oh, not according to this guy. And, of course, and there's sympathy from the family and everything else and from the other people that were shot. And then it was also Jacob Blake's uncle being interviewed. You know, it's always trying to paint this narrative that it was wrongful, that they were victims. But they never give the other side to that story. It's just propaganda.
25: Yeah.
0: Really disappointing. Okay.
1: Not surprising.
0: Other news out there. They're going to blow up the ballroom, they say.
25: Oh, that's according to the top cop in Philadelphia.
1: No,
25: District
1: guy.
25: Attorney Larry Krasner says that, they're going to blow up part of the White House.
0: Okay.
2: And I'm going to have a paperweight sitting on my desk. You know what that paperweight's going to be? It's going to be a piece of the ballroom after we all blow it up. That's what it's going to be. In an official.
0: Oh, I love that. The one person in it says, I want a piece.
2: In an official, official ceremony, just so we're clear. In an official ceremony, we're going to blow it up, and we're going to get the taxpayers their money back by selling all the pieces as paperweights, and I will have one on my desk.
0: Okay, big tough guy. Old Krasner. Okay.
1: Larry Krasner, ladies and gentlemen. What a guy. How clever.
0: Yeah. Mm-hmm. You got any more frustrating idiots to play audio from, David?
25: Got that Kara Swisher lady.
0: Okay, bring that in.
1: Let's frustrating idiot of the day. Every day. We can do it every day.
0: Dude. Like the most frustrating?
1: Yes.
0: Because there's going to be frustrating ones every day.
1: Well, yes. maybe on Friday, then we nominate them all, and we've come up with a winner.
0: It could be.
1: Golly, maybe there's a bit that's being born today.
0: Man, oh man, well, we got a trifecta in this segment right here.
25: Yeah, well, she's really upset. This Kara Swisher, left-wing commentator, is upset about the WNBA because men are ruining it.
0: What? They're paying for it. All the money comes from the NBA.
25: Right.
3: The problem with women's basketball is all straight men just can't just stop attacking these women. I think it's misogynist. I think it's racist for sure. I think it's, you know, I don't really care if Sophie Cunningham says things about trans people. Fine. Like, fine. She has her opinions. But the fact that these men are coming in there and ruining the game for everybody, just they should be tossed out of the stadiums. And that's the end of it.
0: How are they ruining it? What is she talking about?
25: I don't understand. But when I first saw the caption of it saying that, men are ruining women's sports, I'm like, we're on the same page then.
0: Yeah, biological men playing in women's sports are ruining it. Yes.
1: You know, so what if all men said, fine, we won't go to the games? Okay.
0: All right.
1: Yeah. Have fun.
0: Yeah, those guys won't be bringing their daughters anymore.
1: Yeah, and they're, by the way, you know, there's a hell of a lot of men who go to sporting events, including the WNBA.
0: Are there a lot of dudes to go?
1: No, there are, yeah, because if you counted on just women going, wouldn't last long.
0: Okay. I haven't been to one to know.
1: Oh, I haven't been to one either.
0: Say one that doesn't have the Indiana Fever playing.
1: Well, I've watched some Indiana Fever games, yes.
0: Right, but I'm saying just take two other teams.
1: Right.
0: There are a lot of dudes in the arena?
1: I can't name two other teams.
0: Well, I can name two other teams, but I don't know how many guys are actually in there. But her whole take was, they're ruining it. Kick them out of the arena. Are you talking about guys that are flinging, you know, green dildos out there? Yeah, okay. Well, yeah, they're going to get kicked out of the game.
25: Yeah, I think she was talking about Enos Kanter.
0: Okay. They're doing is just putting a snapshot up to the WNBA saying, you're ridiculous.
25: Yes.
0: What exactly is a woman?
1: And Kantner's a threat for wearing that shirt?
0: Yeah, that's nonsensical.
1: That shirt? You see, you kick him out because somebody's jawing at him and he jaws back? Hey, what are we doing here?
0: This is goofy. Hey, here's some food news for you. Burger King has admitted that their chicken nuggets got rubbery.
1: Well, that's right. Did they include rubber?
0: Well, no. But in a press release, they say they got thousands of complaints that their nuggets were rubbery, dry, and disappointing. Ugh. But they say that their culinary team reevaluated the process and the recipe.
1: Their culinary team.
0: That's right. And made changes.
1: Okay.
0: They didn't give a whole lot of specifics, but said the new nuggets and a range of updated sauces will be available nationwide coming up.
1: Less rubbery. Try them today.
0: Yes.
25: Kind of looks like chicken.
1: Right. Beaks and snouts and whatever, feathers. Yeah.
0: Yeah. Let's see what. There was a bunch of fast food news. The Wall Street Journal. Arby's has brought back their steak nuggets for a limited time.
1: Yeah. I heard those are good. I've never had them.
0: Wendy's has admitted that they had cut corners on quality.
25: Well,
0: but they're changing that.
25: Well, I mean, yeah.
0: Well, the Wendy's rather downtrodden.
25: Well, they had to cut corners because they exclusively hire people on parole. I mean, that's...
0: Hey, your Wendy's, not everybody.
25: Not every Wendy's.
0: No.
1: Not every Wendy's, no.
0: Said, we've made some decisions about quality that were rooted in efficiency and cost savings. We've let our value equation erode. So they're going to change that, get back to the quality.
25: Okay. So they're doing away with what I experienced, which was watching a guy brew up prison tattoo ink in the toilet. God. They're going to knock that off.
0: Yes, that practice will no longer happen.
1: Oh, God dang.
0: And no more neon green dildos being thrown in the kitchen. We won't have it. Wow. All right, the five stories we're watching today, a news update next.
25: You know, the world changes very quickly, and that can create chaos for your savings. 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
26: I'm meteorologist Hunter McCullough with Northern News Now. Clouds will continue to decrease, but we will see a stray sprinkle possible, mainly over northwest Wisconsin and the Arrowhead of Minnesota here as we go throughout the rest of the evening. Mostly clear skies overnight, low temperatures down in the 40s and 50s. Into our Thursday, expecting mostly clear skies, except for a few clouds in the Arrowhead of Minnesota. Highs back into the 70s with breezy conditions. With Northern News Now, I'm Hunter McCullough for 610 and FM 103.9 KDAL.
0: The Markley, Van Camp, and Robbins Show. Jamie Markley, David Van Camp, Scott Robbins, and the five stories we're watching today.
25: Number five, Meta has settled that big lawsuit over claims that they've designed Instagram and Facebook to addict children to those platforms. They are going to be going over some, I guess, new restrictions for teenagers, and they've already put out an open letter to TikTok and YouTube to join us in supporting teenagers.
0: Yes, and they will dial it back if they do.
25: Yeah.
0: That was part of the statement.
25: Mm-hmm. Yes. Well, they've agreed to pay about $17 billion, but still deny they did anything wrong. Florida, meanwhile, has apparently rejected this settlement and will take them to trial.
0: Yeah. They knew when they put all of the algorithms in effect what it was going to do. They didn't care.
25: Right.
0: And this $17 billion is the cost of doing business. They make... That's nothing to them.
25: Right. Number four, CIA Director John Ratcliffe unexpectedly showed up in Moscow yesterday. He met with Russian intelligence officials. Number three, the FBI arrested Massachusetts State Representative Francisco Paulino on 8 counts of wire fraud and 3 of money laundering after he stole $700,000 in pandemic relief funds, reloaned the taxpayer funds at higher interest, bought real estate and paid personal loans and funded his campaign account.
0: Holy smokes!
25: Takes this money and loans it back.
0: Loans it out with a higher. My God!
25: Yeah, so that pandemic loan was actually an investment for him.
22: What a scumbag!
25: Yeah,
0: no kidding, man.
22: Wow.
25: Number two, a Maryland court has blocked Democrats from putting their gerrymandered redistricting amendment on the November ballot. If it had passed, it would have eliminated the only Republican district in the state. And number one, I'm just going off of what the president is thinking about today. He wrote, How about Roger Clemens not being in the Baseball Hall of Fame? All because a bunch of jealous people with far less talented far less talent voted that he shouldn't be there. No wonder baseball is in trouble. It was way longer than that, by the way. I just, for brevity's sake, I skipped over a good portion of it.
1: Jeez. What are you going to do? I mean, seriously.
0: I don't disagree that Roger Clemens should be in the Hall of Fame.
1: I don't disagree either, but with, you know, 87 fires raging out of control right now, that's the one we talk about today.
0: Yeah.
1: Roger Clemens.
0: Yes. Yeah.
1: Yeah. By the way, why did that come up? Was he denied entry again? Is that it?
25: Or? I have no idea why.
1: I didn't think
25: why
1: they were voting on it here. Yeah, that's Roger a strange Clemens. Thing. I know.
0: Yeah, of all things. Okay. You know, we were just talking about the WNBA and Kara Swisher saying, well, it's men that's ruining this. Men, the biggest viewership of the WNBA, it's like 55 to 60%, depending on the game. So there's been a spike in viewership, right? A lot of that is heavily concentrated among younger generations. Roughly 68% of viewers are under 40. That's interesting.
1: Yeah.
0: So you do have a lot of younger girls that play basketball, obviously, that are watching, and then their families watch everything else. And you're going through the different demographics, and then you get to the superstar effect. When you go to Caitlin Clark, primary driver of new attention. We all know that.
1: Mm-hmm.
0: The Indiana Fever regularly draw crowds and television audiences more than double the league average. Fever broadcasts account for nearly all of the league's million-plus viewer games.
1: Dang. Yeah, that's why they're on all the time.
0: It's right.
1: Pretty much every game, if they're going to do a WNBA game, it's them.
0: Yet the hate and vitriol between the two players is unreal.
1: Yeah.
0: It's really something. Fascinating. To watch it all.
1: Killing the golden goose.
0: Yes. Scott Robbins' trifecta coming up in just a few, and California Democrats do it again.

0: NBC News Radio. I'm Chris Caraccio.
1: A federal judge is clearing the way for President Trump's executive order targeting mail-in voting to take effect nationwide. The decision follows the Supreme Court lifting lower court blocks earlier in the week, though more legal challenges are expected. The order calls for lists of confirmed U.S. citizens eligible to vote and uniform Postal Service standards for mail-in voting. At least 47 Americans are missing after flash flooding in northern Nepal. Almost 100 deaths have been reported and more than 380 people are missing. The floods decimated villages, destroyed homes, roads, bridges, and power plants. Meta has reached a settlement in a federal trial over social media addiction. Several states sued the tech giant, alleging it designed its social media platforms, also including Facebook and WhatsApp, to engage children and get them addicted. Meta will have to pay nearly $17 billion in the settlement and establish daily limits and blocks on nighttime use for teenage users. I'm Chris Caraccio, NBC News Radio.
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8: 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I'm Kim Commando. 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

0: primary.
1: Well, yeah. I mean, you are like this legend Democrat in the state. You're going to get asked about it. That's part of the game.
2: And there you have it.
1: Yes. Scott Robbins, trifecta. Top three of the day. All right.
0: Peacocks is Debbie Dingell. You don't get that everywhere.
1: No. No, you do not. Yeah. All right. Nimrod's the news and a news update still to come. You don't want to miss it.

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2: I'm meteorologist Hunter McCullough with Northern News Now. Clouds will continue to decrease, but we will see a stray sprinkle possible, mainly over northwest Wisconsin and the Arrowhead of Minnesota here as we go throughout the rest of the evening. Mostly clear skies overnight, low temperatures down in the 40s and 50s. Into our Thursday, expecting mostly clear skies, except for a few clouds in the Arrowhead of Minnesota. Highs back into the 70s with breezy conditions. With Northern News Now, I'm Hunter McCullough for 610 and FM 103.9 KDAL.

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8: NBC News Radio, I'm Chris Caraggio.
9: A federal judge is clearing the way for President Trump's nationwide restrictions on mail voting order. Today, the judge in Boston dropped her injunction after the Supreme Court lifted blocks imposed by lower courts earlier this week. The order directs the Postal Service to only send ballots to U.S. citizens eligible to vote. More court challenges are expected. Meta is settling in its federal trial over social media addiction. California Attorney General Rob Bonta spoke after the settlement was announced.
10: We believe the proposed settlement filed today addresses some of the concerns at the core of our lawsuit and that it will force transformative changes necessary to protect our children.
9: Several states sued the tech giant, alleging it designed its social media platforms, including Facebook and WhatsApp, to engage children and get them addicted. They also claim Meta misled users about the safety of the apps. As part of the settlement, Meta denied the allegations but committed to establishing daily limits and blocks on nighttime use for teenage users, along with enhanced age assurance measures. Meta will also pay nearly $17 billion in the settlement. Testimony is wrapped up in the Lindsay Clancy murder trial in Massachusetts. Final witness for the prosecution, psychiatrist Dr. Gregory Sathoff, was asked today on the stand if Clancy should be held criminally responsible for the murder of her three kids.
11: It is my opinion within a reasonable degree of medical certainty that Ms. Clancy was criminally responsible.
9: Clancy has admitted to strangling her three young children in 2023, but has pleaded not guilty while claiming she had postpartum psychosis. Closing arguments will begin tomorrow. Miley Cyrus says she will always love her godmother, the late Dolly Parton. In a post on Instagram, Cyrus said, "The feeling of losing my Aunt Dolly is beyond what feels right to share." Tributes have been pouring in from around the world after Parton passed away yesterday at Vanderbilt Ingram Cancer Center in Nashville. She was 80. I'm Chris Caraggio, NBC News Radio.
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9: The family of Alex Preddy, the ICU nurse who was fatally shot by Customs and Border Protection agents earlier this year, is calling for answers from the Trump administration during a January crackdown on immigration in Minnesota. Witnesses say they saw Preddy recording immigration officers with his cell phone while trying to help up a woman who one agent had pushed down. The 37-year-old was then surrounded by law enforcement before two agents fired multiple shots at him. During a Good Morning America interview, his mother, Susan Preddy, said, "My shock is that he was murdered and nobody has given us the complete truth." The Hennepin County Medical Examiner ruled his death a homicide, but no charges have been filed. Montana police say eight people are dead after a gunman opened fire at a house in Billings and then set it on fire. Police say a woman, her four children, parents, and grandmother were found dead Sunday night at the house in West Billings. A man who was found outside the home with a self-inflicted gunshot wound died later at the hospital. Call them UFOs or UAPs, but most Americans aren't convinced those flying objects are alien life forms. Rory O'Neill reports.
14: Ask Americans what they think of UFOs, and half will say they're probably human activity or some natural phenomena. The latest Gallup survey finds 37% believe at least some of those UFOs have been alien spacecraft from outer space. 17% of Americans say they have personally seen something they thought was a UFO. 78% are convinced our federal government knows more about UFOs than it's willing to tell.
9: A man accused of terrorizing a number of pedestrians in Philadelphia while decked out in a Chucky-style mask has been arrested in Las Vegas. U.S. Marshals Service officials confirmed that Zymar Hughes was arrested by members of the Violent Offender Task Force. Philadelphia District Attorney Larry Krasner said last week that Hughes was wanted on felony and misdemeanor assault charges after he allegedly chased a jogger in Center City and asked her, "Do you want to die?" She was injured as she ran away. I'm Chris Caraggio, NBC News Radio.
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21: Welcome to the BS Show. I'm Bob Sansevier, coming to you from the Bradshaw & Bryant and Smart Start MN Studios. Let's get right to it. We are joined by Brian Miller. He's a comic. He's a movie critic. He's so much more. But if you want to find him, you can find him at brianmillercomedy.com, at realbrianmiller on Twitter /X, funnybrianmiller on Instagram. And Brian, this, you know, when celebrities die, some of them hit me hard. Most of them don't hit me hard. I mean, Hayden Panettiere, I felt bad when I heard she died. But the one that hit me hard yesterday, and I never met her, you know, never saw her live, but Dolly Parton. She's been around like my entire life, or it seems like it. And I didn't think the woman was sick. She's always looked vibrant. And she died at 80, had some cancer, complications. She talked about her husband, who died like a year and a half ago almost, and how she basically let her own health issues go to care for him. Which is, you know, it's sad. It's noble, but it's just sad that she wasn't taking care of herself. But it's one of those that really just it bothered me. And I know we're going to talk about her. And also, Mike Gelfand has some personal, and he had interactions with her, so we'll talk to him about that in a bit. But when you step away and look at Dolly Parton and her career, the whole Dollywood thing, she did make some movies. I mean,
25: sure, Nine to Five is a great movie.
21: Yeah, I mean, there were some other ones, too, that when you take a look at the list, it's, oh, yeah, that's right. I forgot about Steel Magnolias. You know,
0: yeah, well, and I mean, Best Little Whorehouse in Texas and is a kind of a barely remembered movie now, but, you know, features the song I Will Always Love You, which is, I mean, seriously, that's got to be in the top 25 most famous American songs of the last 100 years, wouldn't you say?
21: It's got to be pretty much up there. Yep. I'm not going to argue
0: really
21: with
0: it. It's crazy how I mean, that song is like beyond prominent. And then when Whitney sang it, because Ari's just successful, and when Whitney Houston sang it, of course, the iconic definitive version. I mean, she basically just like backing up the money truck to Dolly's house. Forever. I mean, Dolly said, she's like, oh, thank you so much. You know.
21: And by the way, what a cast: Burt Reynolds, Dolly Parton, of course, Dom DeLuise. Sure. Charles Durning, Jim Nabors was Deputy Fred.
0: Here's what's interesting to me about Dolly Parton. She was truly one of the most beloved Americans. And she's one of the few people where, you know, there's such a cultural divide that's gotten so exaggerated in the last like 20 years. And she was one of the very few people who continued being equally well loved by everyone on both sides of the split.
21: I can't argue with you. Absolutely agree.
0: She like bridged the gap in a way that like almost nobody does. I mean, you have to go to like, you almost have to find somebody as beloved or more beloved than Dolly. You really have to, I mean, I guess Mr. Rogers is up there. I mean, you have to go to like literally like Kermit the Frog. You have to go to like fictional characters.
21: No,
0: to find people that
21: you never heard of Scandal. You never heard. What we heard is that she'd always go home to her husband.
0: And then
21: I saw something, you know, because there's a lot of tributes, a lot of things coming out. I read something about there was a paparazzi who was at the Viper Room when River Phoenix was, he hadn't yet died, but he was like laying in a gutter dying.
0: Yeah.
21: He chose not to take the photo, and he called the ambulance or 911, and all of his paparazzi pals gave him crap. He could have had, you know, like the iconic photo of River Phoenix dying. Dolly Parton saw the story because it became a story. She called him, flew him to Nashville, and had him do like a photo shoot of her. And one of the photos appeared on one of her albums, the album cover. So it made him iconic anyway as a photographer, and it gave him an entirely different, you know, way to make money. So, I mean, but she apparently did things like that.
0: Oh, yeah, she's amazing. I honeymooned right outside of Dollywood, actually. My wife and I used to go spend time in the Smoky Mountains there. Outside of Pigeon Forge, Tennessee. Lovely country. The other thing that's interesting about Dolly is that she was never a punchline, but she was often kind of used as a punchline for her impressive physical
21: attributes
0: in the 80s. And it's interesting, like, she always had a great sense of humor about it. No one ever sort of made the jokes in a mean-spirited way, but, like, she kind of, if she wasn't such an incredible complex person, she kind of could have been, you know, history tends to, no pun intended, flatten things out a little bit and kind of define everyone into like one thing, you know. Even Andy Griffith, such a multi-talented performer, it's like, oh, Sheriff Taylor, you know. Like,
21: yep.
0: She's so defied that people stopped making the Dolly Parton jokes for like 30 years. It's like I've never seen anyone so thoroughly transcend kind of like their, you know, whatever the jokey attribute, you know, whatever it is, Humphrey Bogart's, the way he talked out of the side of his mouth was kind of, that's the bogey thing, right?
21: Well, she became, there was a, with everything that went on, there's like a, almost a purity to her. And the only other one that comes close would be Mother Teresa.
0: Yeah. And then it's like all of that. And then she had this great sense of humor about kind of everything. So she was like always doing good, but you never felt like she would ever like look down on you or tisk you. You know, it was a very like open-hearted kind of like, hey, I'm just happy to help, and aren't we all having fun? And like, it never seemed fake at all. It's like the genuineness of it was really incredible.
21: Well, and I think she was one of 11 children and grew up in a shack that had one bedroom.
0: Yeah, my wife was reading about her yesterday and said that she was so. Her family was so poor that when Dolly was born, her father paid the doctor with a sack of corn.
21: Pretty good deal.
0: Yeah, I mean, that's crazy when you think of, like, that level of poverty, but also that level of, like, I mean, that's, like, old school, you know, hill people countries. You know, that's coming from, I mean, like, the country. I mean, you live in the country, but that's the country when you're, you know, paying doctors with corn and stuff like that.
21: Well, tell you what, the doctor made out. He got 11 sacks of corn. From the Parton family. Think about it.
0: That guy's still popping corn today.
21: Probably could be. But it
0: yeah, just really, really incredible. And and just to, you know, really, you know, all that on top of it, she could have also would have just been famous for being as talented as she was, even if she had just been like more of a regular person who wasn't sort of angelic. So she sort of was like equally famous for being, like you said, the kind of like the Tennessee Mother Teresa. And also, by the way, wrote the song Jolene. And by the way, famously wrote I Will Always Love You and Jolene in the same, if not on the same day, in the same weekend.
21: Was that all for 9 to 5? Or was that for not, that was, no, what did she do for 9 to 5? What was that? 9 to 5?
0: 9 to 5 was the song 9 yeah. to 5. Working 9 to 5. What a way to make a living.
21: Yeah.
0: It's all taken and no given. That's a great song.
21: I got to watch that again because I'm sure, I mean, there are TV stations out there doing tributes to her. And I mean, these are easy to find if you have streaming. You don't have to actually watch in one particular station and hope you can find it. It's going to be probably throughout the week and weekend.
0: I would hope so. Yeah, 9 to 5. That's her, Lily Tomlin and Dabney Coleman. That's a heck of a.
21: And Jane Fonda.
0: And Jane Fonda. That's right. I just watched The Electric Horseman last week. I can keep the film festival going.
21: You know, when you think about it, you have one of the, well, like we said, you use the good term angelic, and one of the most polarizing women in the entertainment industry.
0: Yeah, that's a really interesting point. Yeah, because Jane Fonda's like the opposite, where like, I mean, which, you know, interestingly, that has kind of faded over, I would say, the last 20 years or so.
21: Well, because a lot of the people have died or forgotten about it.
0: Yeah, 100%. That's kind of what I mean about history tends to flatten stuff out a lot of, in a way. But like now she's just, oh, Jane Fonda, still looking good, still acting good for Jane Fonda. But like people forget that used to be like a Rorschach test, you know, say your name and see if somebody smiles or they snap a pencil in their hand that they're holding or whatever. It's going to be one or the other in 1985, yep.
21: You know, the other, now, obviously, there are things that Trump does which are maddening to people. And there's things he does that are maddening to me and many. But do you have a problem? I don't have a problem with what he's doing, flying the flags at half staff for a week. And usually it's held for politicians. Yeah, for Dolly. It's for politicians.
0: I mean, okay, here's the thing. Yep, I'm fine with it. That's nice. I can't think of somebody who stood for more of what she fought against, and I can't think of anybody that she would have hated more.
21: Oh, that's very possible. But he's doing. I think.
0: I guarantee it.
21: But he's doing the right thing. I think because when you think, think about it. Who else?
0: You know what he's? I'll tell you what he's doing is seeing that his economic approval numbers are about to enter the 20th percentile. He hasn't done a single popular thing in the last year, that he's maybe the single most unpopular person in America right now, and he's trying to glom on to some of her goodwill, is all he's doing. You think he's ever actually cared about a human being? He doesn't even care about his own kids. He buried his wife in a hole in a golf course, unmarked.
21: Well, but you know what he got out of that? Because now it's a cemetery, and he gets tax breaks.
0: Do you know how insane that is? To use your wife's corpse to get a tax break?
21: Well, ex-wife.
0: The worst human being in the United States of America.
21: But you could at least give him, because I don't know, and there's no other...
0: No, but see, Bob, what I'm saying...
21: I know what you're saying, but...
0: Glomming on... I mean, it's the right thing to do.
21: But should he not do it? Do you have a problem with him doing it? I know the reasons you have a problem with
0: it. I don't really have a problem with him doing it. I just think it's so transparent for what it is.
21: Well, who else... I mean, the question I wanted to ask is... What other entertainer out there can you see it working for and not having a problem with? I can't think of anyone, any living entertainer right now who's,
0: because my whole point is that the whole thing is that if all you're doing is trying to glom onto someone else's popularity, it doesn't matter whose popularity you're trying to glom onto. It's despicable regardless.
21: Well, I'm glad that he did it. Whether his reasons, his motives may have not been pure.
0: I mean, also he did it. Give me a break. That was somebody's idea.
21: Okay,
0: that wasn't his idea. You think he thought, oh, we should do this as a gesture of respect? He's literally never done that his entire life.
21: Well, most presidents don't come up with the ideas themselves. And
0: I know, but I'm just saying. But Bob, you can't act like we just met this guy yesterday.
21: Brian,
0: what his motives are.
21: I met the guy in the early or mid 1980s. I know what he was then. I'm one of the few people in the circle of friends I have who actually interacted with him, and I was the guy who outed him as
0: John Barron. Yeah.
21: So, yes, I know exactly what he's like. And I will say this, by the way. I did take a certain amount of interest, not joy, but interest in the fact that Mike Lindell got his endorsement, and no candidate that I have seen has gotten trounced more than Mike Lindell with an endorsement from Trump. And what he did the other day, it was, well, I'm going to sue the state because he doesn't have the money. He'd have to come up with 825,000.
0: He's claiming he wants a recount. It's like, dude, you lost
21: 40,000 votes.
0: Yeah, it was a huge number. It's insane. He's just playing off the playbook. He's just doing the template.
21: What he was doing, I don't know if it was GoFundMe or what, but I believe he was trying to raise money to supposedly have the recount. But where'd that money go?
0: Oh, if he did
21: raise any. So anyway.
0: Now he's saying he won't pay the state, right?
21: Well, he's not. There's no recount. He's not going to pay the state because he's going to court because he thinks there's irregularities in what they're doing there, that they're breaking. It's just
0: go back in and you lost by 50,000. Yeah. Our bad.
21: Well, that's probably true.
0: And think of this, that's how bad he lost just in the primary, like in the general.
21: Oh, he would have just gotten slaughtered,
0: smoked. I mean, he'd get 25% of the vote or something like that. I mean, it would be amazing.
21: Well, if that. All right, Brian. Yeah. Brian Miller, thank you, sir. Hey, anything coming up for comedy? Do you have anything local or?
0: Oh, yeah, I'm hosting the Acme Funniest Person in the Twin Cities contest finals 1 week from this coming Tuesday.
21: Great.
0: September the 9th, 7th of the 9th. And then we'll have a little pre-show that we filmed, kind of like a sports pregame show for the contest.
21: That
0: should be up on YouTube and the Acme website probably late this week, early next week.
21: All right, well, people need to check that out. Thank you, sir. We're going to take a quick break. The BS Show will be right back with Mike Gelfand and his recollections and memories with Dolly Parton.
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7: I'm meteorologist Hunter McCullough with Northern News Now. Clouds will continue to decrease, but we will see a stray sprinkle possible, mainly over northwest Wisconsin and the Arrowhead of Minnesota here as we go throughout the rest of the evening. Mostly clear skies overnight, low temperatures down in the 40s and 50s. Into our Thursday, expecting mostly clear skies except for a few clouds in the Arrowhead of Minnesota. Highs back into the 70s with breezy conditions. With Northern News Now, I'm Hunter McCullough for 610 NFL 103.9 KDAL.
8: We are joined by radio legend Mike Gelfand. And Mike, one of the first things I thought of when I heard of Dolly Parton's passing was you talking about her just a week ago when you met her at the Minnesota State Fair. And I want you to, you have more depth you can give to that. But I thought of you and that and said, my God, it's just a week ago Mike was talking about her. And she was, I'm going to say only 80 because she seemed to be still in good health and vibrant. We didn't know that she was dealing with cancer. And, we didn't know anything about the health issue she was dealing with, but it's one of those things. I mentioned it to Brian Miller. There are people that are celebrities who die that I didn't know, and I don't care. You know, it's okay. Yeah. It's too bad. This one, for some reason, it hit a little harder because of what she meant. I mean, she's been a part of both of our lives for a good part of our lives.
9: And it was sort of shocking when we read that she was dead, just because it was Dolly. You know, Dolly can't die, and certainly not at 80.
8: No, that's a great point. She's one of those people that should live forever.
9: Yeah, and all of us who work in the media, you know, we've had these brushes with fame, right?
8: Yep.
9: And I have to say, I had dinner with Gay Talese. That was a big thing for me. I had lunch with David Crosby.
8: Yeah.
9: That was a pretty interesting. Of course, you know, I managed to be able to interview and sometimes take death threats from many many great baseball players.
8: Yes, so
9: we don't need to go into that one more time, although I'm always willing to. So all those things didn't really mean much to me, but Dolly did. And she was even better, even more wonderful than I imagined. It was the year was 1975, and that was about that was probably just about a year after she'd come out with her greatest hit ever, I Will Always Love You.
8: Oh.
9: And that was the one, I think, more than any other that really put her into the Hall of Fame. But she had, of course, many great hits too.
8: But in 75, that was still relatively, you know, fresh in her career. She hadn't gotten nearly as big as she would become.
9: No, I think she had already come out with Coat of Many Colors and a few other big ones. But, you know, she sort of, I won't say wasted her career, but she was somewhat stunted in her career in the early days, because, you know, she had a partner, a country western partner, and she was kind of like the second part of the act with him. I can't even remember the guy's name now, but I do remember that she was part of a duo. And then finally she got free from that, and then she really soared after that, and people understood just how the amazing talent she had.
8: Porter Wagner was who you were thinking of.
9: Porter Wagner, right, of course, yeah.
8: 12 studio albums and 21 singles.
9: Yes, all studio, yeah, right. And then she burst out as a star of her own.
8: And that and 74 is when that relationship ended, so you talked to her the next year when she was just taking off on her own.
9: And of all the people who have played the grandstand at the Minnesota State Fair, I don't think there's ever been a bigger one than her. And you look at what the State Fair has now, you know, they've got some good people, but like, would you really pay $130 to go see the 80-year-old Tommy James and the Shondells? Probably not, right?
8: No.
9: So you can see where it's been tougher. It's harder for the State Fair to get great talent. But they got Dolly. And so I didn't really know what I was going to get from her, because, you know, you read things about people and then you meet them, and sometimes they don't always meet up to what you've read about. But of course, she soared far above the best thing you ever heard about her was nothing compared to who she really was.
8: So you were at the Star Tribune at the time, correct?
9: I was at the Star Tribune. It was 1975. I was 25 years old. And but I was sort of the country western guy, because the critics that they had at the Minneapolis Tribune were far too sophisticated.
8: Oh, they'd never do that.
9: No. Nowadays, of course, they do. But back in those days, not so much. They knew nothing about country music. So I got to play around a little bit with the country music people. And so, you know, I went out to interview her, and as I talked to her, you know, more and more, I found myself forgetting to write things down. It's like, because like I was talking to a friend, you know.
8: Yeah.
9: And it was just the nicest interview I've ever had. And she spoke, you know, so personally about her own career. And it was just, you know, it was the best interview I've ever had. And but the highlight of it came at the very end, when I was leaving. And the first thing she did was tassel my hair. So, you know, it was a long time ago.
8: Yeah.
9: I have no hair to tassel these days.
8: Yeah.
9: And so that, she said, you know, so she tasseled my hair, and then she said the words that I will always cherish. She said, "When I sing, I will always love you tonight. I'll be thinking about you."
8: Wow.
9: And I believed it, by the way. I bought it. I believe it now.
8: Now, I have never seen her in person, but I mean, when you see photos, you see her on TV, was she a stunning looking in person, in as she was in video and in TV or movies and also in photographs? I'm talking about facially, she was stunning.
9: Right. Yeah, she was. Yeah. And of course, but it went so far beyond that, you know, because there was just this angelic halo around her. So you remember her as being the most, you know, wonderful, the most beautiful person you've ever met. And she, look, she, you know, she had wigs, and she had push up bras, and she had, you know, spiked heels, and she had all those things. She sort of created herself, you know.
8: Was she all done up when you talked to her, or was she more, you know, just normal?
9: She was about halfway, I'd say.
8: All right.
9: Yeah. She had to go on pretty soon after I stopped interviewing her. So, you know, she was almost as eager to talk to me as I was eager to talk to her.
8: So do you have a copy of that? Because it'd be great if you can put that online for people to read.
9: I can find it from newspapers.com. Yeah.
8: That'd be kind of neat to put on like Facebook or somewhere so people can read the story you wrote about her. And
9: it's too bad. It's too bad that newspaper.com is not a great website. You can find things on there, especially, you know, you have to pay for it, but you can find things on there. But it's really hard to even just copy something from there.
8: Oh, so what would you have to do? Take a snapshot with your phone and then produce that? Or you can't like print it out?
9: I'll see what I can do.
8: Because I think it'd be fun for you to put it out there, too. I mean, was it one of your better stories? Or just it was the interview that was one of your better interviews? And was the story just, were you so taken by her that the story was not right, what you would have wanted to have been in retrospect?
9: I don't really know. I'd have to go back and read it. Certainly, I've interviewed people who produce better stories, I'd say, maybe just because of my own.
8: Because you took notes with them.
9: Yeah, right. And they fit more into my sort of caustic style of interviewing. But I think the best story I came out with after an interview was actually the great movie director, Russ Meyer. I don't know if you remember.
8: Oh, yeah,
9: who
8: I remember.
9: He was.
8: Oh, yeah.
9: Yeah. So Russ Meyer was sort of it wasn't porn. It was like nudie movies.
8: Yeah.
9: Which featured all of the large-breasted women who he married.
8: Oh, is that right? It was all women he was married to.
9: Well, I think I don't know how many he'd been married to, but he did. That's, you know, he got all of his great movie stars from strip joints, and he did kind of have a liking toward marrying them, yes. But he was a great interview because and I got by with a story that I wanted to write. You know, later on it became more of a corporation as the Minneapolis Tribune was down in the dumps and was about to be just part of the the Star/Tribune. And it really wasn't a great newspaper anymore after that. And they didn't really like it when people wrote well. They didn't want people to write well. They wanted corporate people.
8: Jeez.
9: Yeah, it was too bad. So that's, you know, I was writing a lot of fun stories and a lot of stories that were getting pretty good reading. And then a couple of people there decided they were going to punish me for that. And so then they put me on the City Hall beat. And then after that, my career at the paper went down and my temperament went down too. And so that's how I wound up being a sports writer was because they decided to punish me by putting me on the City Hall beat. And I wanted no part of it. And so the only way I could get out of the City Hall beat was to go over to the sports department and cover baseball. Now,
8: and covering baseball, of course, was after that Dolly Parton interview, which, as you said, it was one heck of an interview. All right, Mike, thank you. Mike Gelfand, we'll take a quick break, and the BS Show will be right back. This is Bob Sansevier,
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11: 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I'm Chris Caraccio.
12: A federal judge is lifting a nationwide block on President Trump's executive order targeting mail-in voting. The Justice Department asked the judge in Boston to drop her injunction after the Supreme Court lifted blocks imposed by lower courts earlier this week. Today, the federal judge agreed with the DOJ, but more challenges are expected. The order directs agencies to compile a list of confirmed U.S. citizens eligible to vote in each state. Meta will pay almost $17 billion as part of its settlement of a social media addiction lawsuit brought by a number of states. As part of the settlement, Meta says it'll establish daily limits and blocks on nighttime use for teenage users, along with enhanced age assurance measures. The jury could soon start deliberating. Now that testimony is wrapped up in the Lindsey Clancy murder trial in Massachusetts, cross-examination of the final witness concluded this afternoon. Closing arguments will begin tomorrow. Jury deliberations could begin late tomorrow or on Friday. I'm Chris Caraccio, NBC News Radio.
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13: We are joined by Christopher Faddis, co-founder and president of the nonprofit healthcare sharing ministry Solidarity HealthShare, which is an ethical, affordable alternative to traditional health insurance and is faithful to the moral teachings of the Catholic Church.
8: Chris, there's, to me, an alarming story out of Pennsylvania this week, and it has to do with two unvaccinated Pennsylvania residents have died from measles, the state health official said, and it's the first measles-related deaths in the U.S. this year. They come out of Lancaster County, west of Philadelphia. Lancaster County is where there's a lot of Amish people. Now, they don't identify who these people are initially, but it could be Amish, and they're not known for getting high vaccinations. My big concern, though, and we're going to get into some of the numbers, vaccination rates have been going down each year for kids, particularly in kindergarten, where you should have your vaccinations done. My concern, and I wanted to get your thoughts on it, is I think the whole COVID shot, the way that was shoved down our throats and pushed on us, has made people wary in general of vaccinations, as has Robert Kennedy Jr., the head of Health and Human Services. He's anti-vax, but there are some vaccinations that, to me, they're vital to get. Like, for instance, measles, mumps, rubella shots, they're down from the previous year. The CDC reported that 92.4% of kindergartners got their required MMR shots, but that would mean that almost 8% didn't. And it was over 90%, 95% before COVID. Is this something we should be alarmed about, or am I overreacting?
14: I think that here's the problem. I think we have, as you said, we have a failure of trust, which is for good reason. I mean, there's a lot of things that were done, especially with the COVID vaccine, that caused a lot of people to say, why would we trust the CDC on these things, right? And the FDA, right? So there's that. So that is a problem, and I think hopefully is being over time restored. But I think there's a lot of questions. And more information is coming out, Bob. So it's not this trust isn't being restored yet, you know? And I think the other side of it is, there are some concerning facts with certain things like measles. At the same time, I don't know if they were Amish or not.
8: We
14: don't know. Yeah. But at the same time, the Amish actually have the lowest rates of some of these diseases, even though they haven't been vaccinated. So I think there's certainly some factors at play, that question. I mean, every year we get some measles, in the states, especially in the border states from Mexico and whatever other countries people are coming in.
8: Sure, that don't have.
14: Yeah, so, you have that. At the same time, we have not seen an alarming increase of it. I think it gets a little scary each year where it kind of gets a little worried, and then it's not, a huge, huge issue. So, I think it's one of those, what I believe and several others is moving towards the option, the informed choice, right? Where we're saying we don't need to force people into certain preventative measures, but we give people informed choice and we give them the ability to make those decisions. No one's taken these vaccines off the market. They're just saying we don't need to force it on everyone, right? And a big thing, I hope that is going to help a lot with getting the vaccines that are needed or are more likely to be needed, let's say, is, they're reducing the vaccine schedule. It was 72 vaccinations, before this administration, and the science isn't there for it. It clearly is impacting children, and it's a lot of heavy dose stuff to give kids before they're age, three. So they're, they've reduced it. I want to say they reduced it down to 11. Is that right? I don't remember the exact.
8: I don't know the number.
14: I think the idea is, hey, major on the majors. Let's encourage people to get these 11. Let's focus on that because these are the things we need to conserve. I think measles is one of those. And I could be wrong, but, you know, I think those kind of things will help restore trust. I also will say what I have seen, I have paid attention to the vaccine, you know, stuff that's going on and in CDC and in the committees that approve all of that. And they are actually like measuring the science and having good scientific debate around it. And in fact, Kennedy was insistent on making sure there were people who disagreed with him on vaccines on those committees, right? And so there is a real kind of scientific process happening, which I don't truly think was properly happening before. I think these pharmaceutical companies were running the table.
8: Yes. Absolutely.
14: And so my hope is that that will help restore trust, right? That will help over time for people to see like, okay, we're doing this and we're not hiding it from the public, right? The public is going to know these things now. That's going to be a Pandora's box. That's going to be a hard thing to undo, right? If another administration comes in and says, no, we want to go back to the old way, I mean, the public's going to say, wait a minute, we used to get this data. Now we don't. This isn't okay. You know, so I hope that that's going to help kind of bring more, not just transparency, but accountability, which will restore trust for you and I and everyone else, you know?
8: Well, the thing that you made the comment about the border, states, that isn't a concern with the number of people coming across the border that haven't been vaccinated. Last year, the United States had 2,289 cases of measles, the worst year for measles in more than three decades. Earlier this summer, it broke that record already. We're at 2,777 cases as of last week, according to CDC. That is an alarming thing. Does that mean it's going to go over 3,000? And here's the thing that really is a concern to me. Vaccination rates also fell for polio and the combination shot for diphtheria, tetanus, pertussis, and also the first dose for chickenpox. Now, if I were to call Solidarity, could I ask for someone to tell me, okay, I have a kid starting kindergarten. What shots should I absolutely get and which ones are, you know, not necessary? Can you tell people that?
14: Or, you know, I don't know that we do currently, but we do have like a wellness schedule that people can look at and shows them kind of what things we share into different ages, all the way up to, us adults. But I don't know that we give that level. What I recommend is to look at, when people ask or I know we will allow people to make that choice, but I think some really good resources are people like Dr. Sears, who is a pediatrician, very well known over the many years. And he kind of gives people options like delayed vaccine schedules, or, if you only want to get the five that you must have kind of thing. And he's very reasonable, not a one size fits all approach, not a, anti-vax, not a pro-vax. He's really helping parents make that informed choice. So that's one of the resources I recommend to people. It was very helpful when I was first having kids.
8: How does he spell it? How does Dr. Sears spell his last?
14: Sears, like the brand.
8: Oh, like the brand, okay.
14: Sears. Okay. Yeah, Dr. Sears is a good resource. And there's others, but I think Sears is a good one because he's sort of, I don't know if in the middle is the right term, but you know what I mean? He's not going to go one way or another.
8: Well, he's looking at it more objectively. The one thing, here's my problem, like the polio, the fact that the polio vaccine or vaccinations are down, people don't realize how devastating polio once was.
14: Right.
8: To people in this country, because I don't think they know enough or care enough to learn about history. And the fact is it was eradicated. So I'm saying the polio vaccine is probably not a bad one to have, especially now that it's starting to come up again.
14: That landed. Yeah, I'm trying to remember where that landed on the sort of the schedule. I think there's a lot of that debate that still has to happen. I hope we've at least learned our lesson that, coming up with a vaccine in 6 to 9 months without testing or properly giving people, fair warning of what's possible is not the way to go. So, I think from the perspective of, hey, these things work, these things don't, and I would say, Kennedy's definitely not a pro-vax guy, but I do think he has some reasonable understanding of sometimes there's a need for it. If you're going to go to Africa on a mission trip,
8: absolutely,
14: there's certain that we need, right? So, but then the question I always had as a parent was, okay, but I'm not taking my kids to Africa on a mission trip. So some of these vaccines are unnecessary, and that's the question, right? What is that balance of saying what's a real risk? And what can I handle? I mean, honestly, Bob, to me, the chickenpox vaccine is not necessary. It's really not a big deal. All my kids had chicken pox except for my our new baby. So,
8: well, I had it. I mean, I remember I had it as a kid, and I think I had German measles. Measles is different than German measles.
14: And now there's the higher increase of shingles because of the chicken pox vaccine. So, you've got to find your balance. Like, well, I gotta be honest with you, I'd much rather have chicken pox when I'm 10 or 12 than having measles when I'm 70 or 80. You know, shingles. I think there's a balance there. So, again, I think the informed choice thing is a big deal. I think people need to understand what's in their vaccine and understand that. And I do think it's important that we slow down how much we're vaccinating children. And this delayed vaccine schedule was decided on by I don't think it's the right term to say bipartisan, but by a group of scientists that were, not all on the same page.
8: Yeah, leaning
14: one. To come up with what is this? I think it's a schedule of 11 childhood vaccines instead of 72. We are the highest number of vaccines of any country in the world, by the way. So by far, I mean, it was astronomical. So it was definitely an anomaly to have that many vaccinations required at such a young age.
8: Well, pharmaceutical companies did their job.
14: Yeah, they did. So I think that's a prudent move, and I think we'll see. I mean, the next few years will tell how that pays off.
8: Well, Chris, I appreciate your thoughts on that. Chris Faddis, the co-founder and president of Solidarity HealthShare. 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My family and I have been members for a decade. So thank you, Chris. We're going to take a quick break, and the BS Show will be right back. Hey, this is Bob.

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0: 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We are back with more of The BS Show, and did any of you watch the Twins last night? They played the Oakland Athletics, which, by the way, were the worst team in the American League until last night when they played the Twins and beat the Twins 4-2. Taj Walker was on the mound for the Twins to start things off. He tied a career high with 11 strikeouts, but he gave up 4 runs and 7 hits in 6 2/3 innings. But what stands out about him, you look at the 4 runs, 7 hits, that's not too great in 6 2/3 innings. What was great about it is what happened in the 5th inning. Taj Bradley became just the 123rd pitcher in the 150-year history of Major League Baseball to throw an immaculate inning. What that means is he struck out the side on 9 pitches in the 5th. Never happened before by a Minnesota Twins pitcher. All the great pitchers they've had, none of them have ever done it in the history of the Twins. And he became the first and only the 123rd ever in baseball history. It's one inning. It wasn't a loss, but it was one heck of an accomplishment. And good for him. Good for old Taj Bradley. Now, here is what it sounded like when he got to that final, that 9th pitch to get the immaculate inning. Here's what it sounded like on the Twins broadcast.
7: 2 down, and now Bolte. Bradley has struck him out twice already. And there's strike 1. We are 2 strikes away from the first immaculate inning thrown by a Twin in team history.
8: Oh, boy.
7: 1 strike away. There has never been
8: a
7: Twins pitcher to throw an immaculate

0: inning. Can Taj Bradley make it happen right now for the first time in Minnesota Twins history? 0-2 on Bolte. He struck him out looking at history tonight here in West Sacramento. The first immaculate inning thrown by a Twins pitcher in team history. Taj Bradley, congratulations. Cortez on three pitches. Servin on three pitches. And Bolte on three pitches at 100.
1: One inning, one immaculate inning. Like I said, good for Taj Bradley. Not so good for the Twins the way the season is. Yeah, they still got a shot at being a wild card, but this is a terrible year for the American League. And it's if they get in, good for them. Let's see what happens once they get in. I wouldn't put much hope on it. But when you look back on this season, that immaculate inning will stand out. First time ever by a Minnesota Twins pitcher. Imagine that, though. Three guys up and three guys down on just nine pitches. It's pretty impressive. All right, we're going to take a quick break, and the BS Show will be right back. 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And now, Psychic Ruth Lorden.
2: The mysteries of psychic power. Decades ago, I talked Bob Sansevier, who at that point was a legend on KQRS and writing for the Pioneer Press, to be in the Hamill Rodeo Parade. I was involved with that because I give readings at Medina, and Hamill is a big part of that community. Now, Bob was, what am I doing? This has nothing to do with me, blah, blah, blah. But he did it. Maybe he knew, oh, I better not piss Ruth off, as Tom Bernard used to say. Or he also knew there was opportunity here. But he did it. They loved him. He loved it. And now he's president of an even bigger rodeo.
1: Let me just qualify a few things that Ruth said. I have never been a legend, and the Buffalo Rodeo and the Hamill Rodeo, I'm president of the Buffalo Rodeo, are both big rodeos. Buffalo does have the distinction of the state of being the longest running and oldest rodeo in the state of Minnesota. Started in 1955. Very proud of that. All right. Thank you for listening to today's show. I can't wait to talk to you again tomorrow. Time to fire up a Heggie's Double Cheese Pizza. You should check them out. All the Heggie's varieties are terrific. If you'd like to set up a reading with Ruth, go to RuthLorden.com, Ruth, L-O-R-D-A-N.com. 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
10: I'm meteorologist Hunter McCullough with Northern News Now. Clouds will continue to decrease, but we will see a stray sprinkle possible, mainly over northwest Wisconsin and the area.
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11: NBC News Radio, I'm Scott Carr. Meta Platforms has agreed to a settlement in its federal trial over social media addiction. Several states had sued the company, alleging it designed its social media platforms, including Facebook and WhatsApp, to engage children and get them addicted. As part of a settlement, Meta's denying the allegations, but commits to establishing daily limits and blocks on nighttime use for teenage users, along with what they call enhanced age assurance measures. Meta will pay nearly $17 billion in the settlement. And as we hear from Daniel Martindale, California could get the biggest part of that.
12: California is expected to receive between $1.5 and $2.1 billion if the settlement is approved. Meta is agreeing to pay a total of $16.7 billion as part of the settlement. Meta was also accused of misrepresenting the mental health risks the sites pose to children. Meta would also have to make major changes for young users, including daily time limits, nighttime blocks for teens, stronger age verification, and additional parental controls. I'm Daniel Martindale.
11: A nationwide block that had been on President Trump's executive order targeting mail-in voting has now been lifted. The Justice Department had asked a judge in Boston to drop her injunction after the Supreme Court lifted blocks imposed by lower courts earlier this week. Today, the federal judge agreed with the DOJ, though more challenges are expected. Dolly Parton's being remembered by her goddaughter, Miley Cyrus, as other tributes continue to pour in from around the world after Parton passed away Tuesday at the age of 80. Cyrus posts on Instagram, "The feeling of losing my Aunt Dolly is beyond what feels right to share. Our most sacred moments," she writes, "were private, and they'll stay there behind the stage." The NFL is eliminating the Pro Bowl game while keeping the annual honor for the league's top players. The Athletic reports league executives presented that change to team owners today after years of experimenting with tackle, flag football, and skills competitions. Scott Carr, NBC News Radio.
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11: The first confirmed deaths from measles in Pennsylvania in 35 years has got that state's health secretary saying in a release it's because measles had been largely eradicated, but people seem to be unfamiliar now with the disease's potential severity. As we hear from NBC's Erica Edwards, two people have died from the disease in Pennsylvania.
15: They were from Lancaster County and had not been vaccinated. This is the epicenter of the state's growing measles outbreak, 393 cases as of Wednesday morning. Now, this outbreak has stretched well beyond this community. In fact, nationwide, there's been more than 2,700 confirmed measles cases in this country. What most of them have in common is that they were all unvaccinated.
11: Now, Robert F. Kennedy Jr. is responding to Pennsylvania Governor Josh Shapiro's statements, putting some of the blame for lower vaccination rates in the U.S. on the health secretary and on the White House. In a post, Kennedy says he doesn't spread vaccine misinformation. At a news conference, Shapiro said there's real-life consequences to scaring people and not relying on actual doctors.
16: I'm leaving on a jet plane.
11: For the first time in a long time, United Airlines is adding several new international destinations next year.
16: I'll be back again.
17: That's the largest international expansion in the company's nearly century-long history. It'll introduce nonstop flights to various cities in Japan, France, Luxembourg, Spain, Portugal, Slovenia, and Italy. Aside from the cities introduced in Italy, no other U.S. airline flies directly to any other cities on the list. The new flights will begin operating next spring. I'm at Mattinson.
11: Apple is set to host its next launch event next month. Analysts anticipate the company will announce the latest iPhone and Apple Watches. That could include Apple's first ever folding phone. It marks the first launch event under CEO John Ternus. The next launch takes place September 9th at Apple's headquarters in Cupertino, California. Scott Carr, NBC News Radio.
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8: I'm meteorologist Hunter McCullough with Northern News Now. Clouds will continue to decrease, but we will see a stray sprinkle possible, mainly over northwest Wisconsin and the arrowhead of Minnesota here as we go throughout the rest of the evening. Mostly clear skies overnight, low temperatures down in the 40s and 50s. Into our Thursday, expecting mostly clear skies except for a few clouds in the arrowhead of Minnesota. Highs back into the 70s with breezy conditions. With Northern News Now, I'm Hunter McCullough for 610 NFL 103.9 KDAL.
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2: NBC News Radio, I'm Scott Carr. Meta Platforms has agreed to a settlement in its federal trial over social media addiction. Several states sued the tech giant, alleging it designed its social media platforms, including Facebook and WhatsApp, to engage children and get them addicted. A nationwide block that had been in place on President Trump's executive order targeting mail-in voting has now been lifted after the Justice Department asked a judge in Boston to drop her injunction. This after the Supreme Court earlier this week lifted blocks imposed by lower courts. Today, the federal judge agreed with the DOJ, though more challenges are expected. Actor Tim Curry has passed away at the age of 80. Curry was launched to stardom in the 70s playing Dr. Frankenfurter in the movie The Rocky Horror Picture Show, but is also known for playing Pennywise in 1990's It.
3: Kiss me, fat boy!
2: TMZ reports Curry passed away Tuesday night. Scott Carr, NBC News Radio.
4: This is Minnesota News Network. I'm John Anderson. The newly appointed Legislative Inspector General Advisory Commission held its first meeting this morning. The bipartisan 8 members from both the House and Senate are responsible for setting up the process and recommending candidates for the job. Commission Chair DFL Senator Heather Gustafson says they're looking for candidates with law enforcement or auditing backgrounds and
5: people who are serious, who understand the assignment, who are transparent, honest, and can do the work. And so we really want to try to make this a very nonpartisan process, no theatrics.
4: The former president of the nonprofit that operates St. Cloud's historic North Star Cemetery is accused of stealing hundreds of thousands of dollars from the organization. 63-year-old Roger Robinson faces a felony theft by swindle charges in Stearns County. Court documents allege Robinson diverted cemetery funds for personal use, including money from bank accounts, customer payments, and certificates of deposit. This is MNN.
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2: NBC News Radio, I'm Scott Carr. Meta Platforms has agreed to a settlement in its federal trial over social media addiction. Several states had sued the tech giant, alleging it designed its social media platforms, including Facebook and WhatsApp, to engage children and were engineered to get them addicted. Mitch McCann has more.
3: Meta has agreed to pay up to $16.68 billion and make significant changes to its social media apps, including strengthening its age assurance systems, making it harder for children to access inappropriate content, and introducing daily usage limits and nighttime blocks for teenagers.
2: Though, as McCann reports, Meta continues to deny the allegations.
3: The states had claimed that Meta's business model was to hook users, hold them for as long as it can, harvest their data, and hide the truth from the public when making public statements.
2: A federal judge has lifted a nationwide block that had been on President Trump's executive order targeting mail-in voting. The Justice Department had asked the judge in Boston to drop her injunction after the Supreme Court this week lifted blocks imposed by lower courts. That federal judge today agreed with the DOJ, but more challenges are expected. Trump's order directs agencies now to compile a list of confirmed U.S. citizens eligible to vote in every state. And the Postal Service would then oversee mail-in voting by establishing uniform standards. Secretary of War Pete Hegseth has upgraded the Valor Awards given to the Marines who guarded the entrance to the airport in Kabul, Afghanistan in 2021. Hegseth spoke at a ceremony today to honor the Marines. The Pentagon had determined several awards had been inappropriately downgraded and now accurately reflect the extreme risk the Marines knowingly accepted. Apple says it'll host its next launch event next month. Analysts expect the company will announce their latest iPhones and Apple Watches. The launch is set to take place September 9th at Apple's headquarters in Cupertino, California. Scott Carr, NBC News Radio.
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2: A Trump administration plan to allow up to 300,000 tons of ground beef to be imported into the U.S. without out-of-quota tariffs just for the next 90 days is not helping President Trump's reputation with American ranchers, as we hear from Chris Caraccio.
8: That's according to the U.S. Cattlemen's Association chief after the president agreed to import beef to reduce the price of meat at stores across the country. Justin Tupper, president of the association, said on MS Now that bringing in foreign beef won't bring down the price of beef in store or help ranchers increase their herds. Trump planned to import 300,000 metric tons of foreign ground beef without tariffs over 90 days. I'm Chris Caraggio.
2: Several dozen Americans are missing after flash flooding tore through valleys in Nepal, in that country's northern areas. Nepalese officials say almost 100 deaths have been reported and more than 300 people are still missing. The floods have decimated villages, ripping through houses, roads, bridges, and power plants. Brian Koberger, the man who admitted to stabbing to death four University of Idaho students in 2022, will get a chance in court to explain why he should be allowed to withdraw his guilty plea, as we hear from Brad Ford.
9: Brian Koberger says he was convinced to falsely confess to committing the murder. He says he was not aware of evidence that didn't get admitted into the trial. Prosecutors wanted the judge to dismiss Koberger's petition without a hearing. Judge Stephen Hippler will hold a status conference in June 2027, and then 2 weeks later, there will be an evidentiary hearing.
2: Actor Tim Curry has died at the age of 80. Curry was launched to stardom after playing Dr. Frankenfurter in the Rocky Horror Picture Show film, but is also known for playing Pennywise the Clown in 1990's It.
10: Kiss me, fat boy!
2: And as the hotel clerk, Mr. Hector, in Home Alone 2, Lost in New York, TMZ reports Curry had been dealing with health issues for years and passed away Tuesday night. Scott Carr, NBC News Radio.
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6: I'm meteorologist Hunter McCullough with Northern News Now. Clouds will continue to decrease, but we will see a stray sprinkle possible, mainly over northwest Wisconsin and the Arrowhead of Minnesota here as we go throughout the rest of the evening. Mostly clear skies overnight, low temperatures down in the 40s and 50s. Into our Thursday, expecting mostly clear skies except for a few clouds in the Arrowhead of Minnesota. Highs back into the 70s with breezy conditions. With Northern News Now, I'm Hunter McCullough for 610 NFM 103.9 KDAL.
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0: 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Hi, Kayla. How are you?
1: Good. How are you?
0: Better than I deserve. What's up?
1: So I'm calling because I was in baby step 7, my husband and I, when we were 27 years old. We had a paid off mortgage, no debt. And in the last 10 years, we have just backslid, and I really don't have a good excuse for it other than it was just keeping up with the Joneses. And currently we're living in a house where our monthly income is, where our mortgage is about 33% of our monthly income, and we just feel so overwhelmed at the every month, at the end of the month, for financially, that I was just wondering if you think I should sell my house and downsize to something cheaper.
0: Wow. I hear the pain of regret in your voice. Feels dirty, doesn't it?
1: Yeah, it really just feels like we had it all figured out, and Now we're just normal.
0: Oh, you just got lazy. You got relaxed, and then went back to being like everybody else. I'm so sorry.
2: How old are you, Kim?
0: That's a horrible feeling.
1: Yeah, so I'm 37, and in the last 3 years, we have bought and sold 3 separate houses, and that's really where my apprehension comes in from selling my house. And just
0: why?
1: I guess lifestyle creeps, just wanting.
0: You moved up every
1: time.
0: You moved up every time.
1: Yes.
2: Kayla, I want to tell me if I'm wrong. I want to push on this a little bit. There is an unsettledness in your marriage. Fair.
1: Financially, definitely.
2: And maybe it's just financially, but there's something that y'all are chasing that over here we're going to finally feel a certain way, and then we need to go over here, and this will make us whole, and this will bring us, like, there's something that, a disconnection between you and your spouse that is, y'all are chasing with these other things.
0: You're looking for love in all the wrong places.
2: Yeah. Am I off my rocker?
1: I have a pretty happy marriage. It's
2: okay.
1: I mean, I do feel like we're chasing something, and it's more just the, you know, trying to keep up with the job.
0: I'll be happy when.
1: I really don't have
0: I'll be
1: a
0: happy
1: excuse.
0: When. I'll yeah. be happy when.
2: Yeah. Well, and you can have a happy when. Marriage that's not a united one. You can have, you can.
0: Discontented.
2: One, yeah, one or both of you can be peacekeepers, and y'all can find yourselves sitting 6 inches away from each other on the couch, but y'all are 6,000 miles from each other. Y'all are on different planets. And y'all could say, no, we're happy. We don't yell. We don't scream. We like each other. But that's different than being, we are unified building a thing together. And building this thing has costs, and it has wins associated with it, right? But all that to say is, I'll let Dave answer the question about the money.
0: It just sounds like, I agree, it sounds like there's, like, discontentment has been driving this. And contentment is a spiritual decision. Godliness with contentment is great gain. To be able to just sit and breathe and call where I am okay, and we're not going to die from where we are. We're going to work to be better. We're going to be ambitious, but we can also be content.
2: We're being ambitious for a thing.
0: Yeah, the difference is that we're not chasing happiness in a wrong location. It'll all be okay when. I'll be happy if I got this. I'll be happy if I did that. I'll be happy if I had a better car. I'll be happy if the kids were in that school district. I'll be happy if we had a white kitchen, you know, or whatever, which might have been said at my house a few years ago. So, but yeah.
2: And what you found at every new house y'all bought, y'all went with you.
0: Yeah.
2: Right? And
0: so I want you to get under the hood on this. You and your husband sit down and start talking about it. Okay, what were we chasing that caused us to make these decisions? And I don't want to make a new decision using that same chase.
2: That's exactly right.
0: I want to make a new decision based on math, and does it take us towards our new goal?
2: Because, yes, because you've run towards a different house, a quote-unquote upgrading house for the last 3 years. You're still going to be running. You might be running a different direction, but you're still just running from something. Instead of saying, hey, I love that, the diagnosis of the of our problem, if we just say, what have we been chasing, and who do we want to be? How do we want our, wherever we live, a one-bedroom apartment or a really fancy house, how do I want this house to feel? And, man, begin to reverse engineer the action steps we're going to take so that we can get to this warmth and joy and laughter. What do we want our life to feel like?
0: It's a really heartfelt, authentic question.
2: It's a
0: great
2: question. I love it.
0: I appreciate you being vulnerable about it and letting us jump on this problem with you. The so this is what drives a lot of stuff. I mean, sometimes I'm asked, you know, what's the most powerful financial principle? Contentment. Because when you're content, you don't go in debt to buy something you can't afford. When you're content, you can live on less than you make. When you're content, you can be generous. When you're content, you can invest and save, because you don't have to consume all of it.
2: Who was Warren Buffett's right-hand man?
0: Charlie.
2: Yeah, man, he has some great one-liners about, like, my watch costs $30 and it tells the same time your watch does, right? Like, just some, if you can learn to settle in here and just drop your shoulders, man, you become so free, you can do whatever you want because you're not subject to the whims of other people's approval.
0: It's strange, though. I mean, and part of contentment is I don't care what anybody thinks.
2: Yeah.
0: Which we always find that statement among millionaires. Yeah, I got out of debt and I became wealthy when I quit caring what others think.
2: Why do you drive a Toyota and you're worth $4 million? I don't care. Why do you?
0: I'm not taking a poll.
2: Yeah. Why do you wear those shoes?
0: At a stoplight.
2: I know
0: people I don't even know.
2: Because I don't care. Yeah. Yeah. But it's, Dave, I think people hear this as, for lack of better terms, oppressive speech. It's just the most empowering thing you could tell somebody is, unhook yourself from all of these phantom judgments that you think are being cast your way and get in the driver's seat of your own life. Become the chief agent in where you and your spouse want to go. Man, you can just do anything.
0: Yeah.
2: And it's pretty extraordinary.
0: We had a relative when we got hardcore after the bankruptcy, we got hardcore and we still are. We never quit. Yeah. We don't borrow money for anything. Ever. And we don't care what you think. Period. Now, I'll try to convince you for your sake if you're asking me a question. That's what I do here on the air. But in terms of, do I need your approval to become as wealthy as we have become by not borrowing money? No, I don't need your approval. Not at all. I'm not taking a poll. And then we had a relative that's like, I'm worried about y'all. I think a bankruptcy damaged you. I think you need counseling. And I'm like, for sure, but not for the reasons you think. And so we took her on a cruise a few years later.
2: Well,
0: just to say thanks for her advice. That was full of crap. But yeah. I think you need counseling. I think you've joined a cult. Is that church you're going to? A cult? Church lady, right?
2: I'm just
0: like, thank you, Dana Carvey.
2: But if you find yourself running, and you're running from thing to thing to thing,
0: that's so good, Kayla. Thank you. You got us off on this.
2: Yeah, the most helpful thing you can do sometimes is just stop running.
0: Why?
2: Stop running.
0: What am I running? Why am I in this race?
2: Yeah.
0: They call it the rat race.
2: Yeah, I was telling you off air.
0: They don't call it the thoroughbred race. They call it rats.
2: A powerful book by Ty Wynn. He's a professor in the University of Utah called The Score. But he asked this really important question in the book. Is this the game I want to be playing?
0: That's it.
2: Yeah. And, man, that question is, I ask myself that 10 times a day.
0: Take my marbles and go home. Thank you very
2: Somebody
0: much.
2: Cuts me off in traffic and I feel that, is this a game I want to play?
0: No.
2: Right? To, it, like, all of it.
0: Is this the hill you really want to die
2: on? Is this it? No, man.
0: That's so good.
2: I want joy in my house. That's what I want.
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5: NBC News Radio, I'm Scott Carr. A federal judge has lifted the final injunction blocking President Trump's nationwide mail voting order. The Justice Department had asked a judge in Boston to drop her injunction after the Supreme Court lifted blocks this week imposed by lower courts. Trump's order directs agencies to compile a list of confirmed U.S. citizens eligible to vote for every state. Legal challenges are expected. Meta Platforms has reached a nearly $17 billion settlement in a landmark trial around teen social media addiction. Several states had sued the tech giant, alleging it had designed its social media platforms like Facebook to engage children and get them addicted. In Massachusetts, the jury could soon start deliberating. Now the testimony's wrapped up in the Lindsey Clancy murder trial. Cross-examination of the final witness concluded today, and closing arguments are set to start tomorrow. Scott Carr, NBC News Radio.
6: This is Minnesota News Network. I'm John Anderson. The new Legislative Inspector General Advisory Commission has started the process of building Minnesota's first Office of Inspector General to investigate fraud. Commission Chair DFL Senator Heather Gustafson says besides a background in law enforcement, auditing, and investigations, she wants...
7: What I'm looking for above and beyond that is somebody who knows that they need to be building back public trust. Mm-hmm. And that can look many different ways, but it always starts with accountability, transparency, and just being available to the public and answering questions and doing a good job.
6: The commission's deadline for making recommendations to the governor for candidates is January 1st. More of the Boundary Waters is reopening as crews continue making progress on northeastern Minnesota wildfires. The Superior National Forest has two additional entry points along the Echo Trail have reopened, and fire restrictions have been lifted across the forest. This is MNN.
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